0: letter. He's apologized. And I think there's some community service and things like that he'll do next.
1: Well, I don't think that anybody, I mean, don't get me wrong. I mean, he broke the law. And I think everybody deserves a second chance, right?
0: I do. I don't know the story about all that he, whether he was dealing or whatever. But
1: sure. There's a lot of people sitting in jail for the amount of marijuana that he had. This probably got 25 years.
0: Yeah, I don't know. Maybe they do.
1: And I've said this time and time again. And I know policemen don't like to hear this, but my philosophy on that is get the hard criminals out, the people that's killers.
0: Yeah, I know. And I would like to see more on this situation with him. I am curious to see. Here's one thing. I don't know Aiden Holloway at all.
1: I don't either.
0: He made a big mistake. It is a big mistake. It was a bad time for him to pull this because he hurt Alabama's team. They needed him. You know what I mean?
1: Yeah.
0: He hurt himself.
1: Right.
0: But I don't really know him. I mean, he may be actually a good guy, just got mixed up with the wrong things. And I do believe in second chances. I hope that he will make the best of a mistake, learn a lesson. There are consequences. And we'll see what happened. Being in the limelight, being a person who's an athlete on a university that has a program that people, pay close attention to, puts him under a microscope. And he, that's the biggest consequence is he's, his name has been, besmirched. That's what they always say about your reputation. But he did it to himself. So he's got to build his name back up again. He may never, in the eyes of some people, be able to make himself, in the right again. Some people may damn him forever. You know what I'm saying? But to me, I'm willing to see what he can do. I'm curious to see if he can make the best of it and move on and do things the right way. And he has an opportunity with his position to do that.
1: My thing of it is the availability is too much. And I mentioned this yesterday. How can you have, and I don't know how many states in the United States, it has legal marijuana. I don't know. But the thing of it is it drives me crazy that we're the United States of America. If you can do one thing and all one state can do it, then everybody should be able to do it.
0: Well, we got on this yesterday, but the right. States have the right to make, there's certain laws you probably are glad that we have the option to make in
1: there
0: our
1: is.
0: Own state, not have to be like everybody else too.
1: Yeah. But the thing of it is, I mean, for me, you look, first of all, let's go to the lottery. Why in the world are we don't have a lottery? Everybody around us has a lottery. We can't get the lottery. Florida has marijuana. I mean, you go out to California, they have it there. They have it in Colorado.
0: I don't care for it. But
1: Georgia has it. I mean,
0: so I don't care if they've got it. I don't want it. But
1: that's
0: what
1: I'm saying.
0: But we don't have to be like everybody else. Is my point.
1: Yeah, we don't have to. But I don't want to have to ride to Georgia to go get a lotto ticket.
0: Well, that's what people are doing. I know that's been brought up over and over again. It's shot down over and over again, I guess.
1: Well, it kind of taints us as this is if you're sitting out here in Alabama, they go, them people down there are crooked because they can't get it done because they're trying to figure out how to get their hands on that money. That's where they always been in Alabama.
0: You think that because they have don't have a lottery, that's the way people look at Alabama?
1: I mean, there's kids in Georgia going to school for free. Then you can keep it be average.
0: I know that there's some benefits from an education lottery, which is what they put it, coin it as being.
1: Sure.
0: All right, the mayor's here. We're going to talk with him next. I know he's got some things to discuss as we take a time out. Here's your weather for today. Looks like this: sunny and a high temperature of 84 degrees. Tonight, partly cloudy, low 61. Tomorrow, sunny and 86, 64 tomorrow night. Weekend weather, Saturday, 88 and 70, high and the low. And Sunday, 87 and 71. The chance of rain is 50% on Sunday. That's the best chance of rain this weekend, at least as we speak right now. Nice, comfortable early morning start, 57 degrees.

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1: This is Clint from First Methodist in Tallahassee. When the Holy Spirit came, the disciples heard a sound like a rushing wind. The power came from outside them, not from inside their own hearts, and that detail matters. Our world says that all of our problems come from outside us. Other people, the economy, or some hidden group is to blame. It feels good to point at someone else, but the Bible tells a harder truth. Our deepest problems start in our own hearts. We are bent in on ourselves, focused on what we want. We cannot fix that on our own, and here is the hopeful part. If the problem is inside of me, then God's power can come in and change me, and that is exactly what the Holy Spirit does. Let's pray. Lord, I admit I cannot fix myself. I need power from outside of me, so send your Holy Spirit into my heart and change me from the inside out. Amen.
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0: Wake Up Call, WTLS, Score 94, Fun 101, continuing on this Thursday with the one and only mayor of Tallahassee, Joey Wigginton, joining us here in the studio. Good morning, Joey.
1: Good morning, Michael. How you doing?
0: I'm doing fine. I'll tell you a funny thing before we get into the business today. I did a thing on the theater, and it's hosting of the big talent show. We had Veronica on earlier this week. Of course, the second edition of Alabama Has Talent coming up August 1st at the Mount Vernon Performing Arts Center, your theater, you and Bill and Barry and company. Well, the picture that I was using of Split River, who won the talent competition last year, was an up and down vertical picture. So I had to make it a horizontal picture. This, the website requires there be a dimension of 3 wide by 2 height.
1: Okay.
0: So I don't use the AI much, but I was like, make me an AI picture.
1: Okay.
0: You know, and make it wider without me having to do Photoshop, which I can make it work, but it makes it a lot quicker that way. So it did it. And in the background of the front of your theater there, there's a sign that says Joey Wigginton Mayor, but it's cut off. You know what I mean? Because it was up and down.
1: I saw that. Yeah, I saw
0: that. That was good for you. You know, I'm sure you like that.
1: Yeah.
0: Well, when it stretched the picture, it filled in the letters because all it saw was Joey Wig, and it made it Joey Wiggins.
1: Oh, okay.
0: Joey Wiggins.
1: Okay.
0: Two G's. There are not, but just one in your name, right?
1: That's right.
0: So I said, well, you got it right, except for the name is Wigginton, and snap of fingers, and it just fixed it. It is amazing what the computer can do.
1: It is. It's beyond me, I can tell you that.
0: So you got my secret. I actually did use AI. I know people are using it probably more than ever now, but that did help me in a crunch when I needed a 3 by 2 picture.
1: We used it one time on a grant, writing a grant.
0: Really?
1: You know, we told it sort of what we wanted to say, and then it put it out, and I said, man, that's really good.
0: Oh, yeah. You know, a lot of times there are things that are written, you can just say, oh, man, that's AI. Yeah. I mean, it's just the way it's written. Sometimes it's obvious. And one thing I've noticed, this is something that's interesting to me. Now, I'm seeing AI obituaries.
1: Oh, I hadn't seen
0: that. And there's no doubt in my mind that these have changed. I said, this is definitely an audio, and this is an artificial intelligence written obituary. It's well written. But, you know, sometimes you want to, I kind of want a personal touch on an obituary. I understand you can get some hints and some ideas, but in the end, I got to scratch it and write my own. You know what I mean?
1: I wouldn't have thought anybody would use it on obituary.
0: I wouldn't think so, but I've noticed it. I have certainly noticed it here lately. Yeah, it's new.
1: Wow.
0: Never know.
1: So be it.
0: We've seen plenty of flyers and promotional pieces that are posted there. They're easily identified because they all have the same look as AI, but I don't know. Is this the end of an era of human creation that we just now have computers doing everything for us? I hope not.
1: Me too.
0: Yeah.
1: I don't like a lot of that.
0: Yeah. Well, we move on to other things. Not to get into that, but data centers, you know, help fuel the fire for an AI, you know, creation sometimes. The last time we talked, you went ahead and said it's pretty much a done deal that this is not happening here. Is there anything more on that? I might as well just put it out there. That's been a hot topic.
1: There's not, except Lowndes County is looking at trying to get one. Yeah. Boy, they're hot and heavy.
0: Well, look, they're looking for places.
1: Yeah.
0: These computers, you see how much stuff is AI generated now, and it has to be done with computers and data centers.
1: Yeah. So, but we're finished. That's old news now.
0: Off the market, at least for now. Okay.
1: That's right.
0: Well, there's other things that you got going on in the works. Last time you did speak with us about downtown, and there's a drawing that I did see. I had a generation of, by an architect, not AI, but it was showing what downtown would look like if we do the things we talked about. And I just saw something new the Redevelopment Authority put out yesterday, kind of similar to what we'd seen before. But we're moving in that direction, correct?
1: We are. We feel good about it. We've got some drawings. We had 3 different drawings, and we sort of narrowed it down to one. The city council will be meeting June 15th separately, as far as there'll be 3 of them. So we don't have to, they'll have it, and also a drawing of the area. Well, let me think. Which one is, we've got 3 or 4 drawings. But they've got the downtown. Oh, and the other one's the trails. You know, we're developing with Elmore County trails, about 5-6 miles of trails all through from Big Eddy, the rapids, all the way behind the high school. It ties in behind the rec center.
0: Right.
1: Right there at Noble. You're going to be really close to one of the trails.
0: That's awesome.
1: Yeah. So they'll all tie together, but we're wanting to city council to look at them and talk about them, change them if they want to, that type thing.
0: The one back here, I just request that they push the road back a little bit beyond the tower. You know, because there's a road that's been cut out that has been recreated because of rutted road that was unusable. And it's gotten close to our guy wires back there. Because I know it runs right through the back of our property, and that's fine. I just want to make sure it's the road's clearly away from all of that. Because there's plenty of room to go backwards.
1: Yeah, and we will. And we're going to clean out that old all that area back there.
0: That'll be
1: and
0: nice.
1: Make a nice parking lot. So people can go out to the Big Eddy.
0: Yeah, it's beautiful back there. And a time that we showcase it in some way. Yeah, even if it's just trails to walk around, I think that's great.
1: I had the Lady Denise Wells from from Tallapoosa County, economic development person. Her and another lady, Sandra, came last week, and I took them around and took them back there. When we closed the door, Denise said, "I hear it." Mm-hmm. And I said, "Oh, yeah,
0: you can hear the water."
1: And so we walked up there, and they just couldn't believe that was in Tallahassee.
0: So what's next on that? I know you're getting drawings and renderings of what the trails can look like. What would be the next step?
1: Well, we're going to start clearing out.
0: How soon will that start?
1: Well, if we get the okay from the commission, from the city council, we'll start back here pretty quick. That'll be our first move.
0: The city owns a portion of this back here, obviously, where the boat ramp is, the city of Tallahassee, and then we have some property that goes to the river. You gotten the thumbs up from me to move forward. There's other areas, though, most of what is along that riverfront going towards Thurlow Dam that is owned by Alabama Power. Where are we on that?
1: We hadn't got thumbs up on them yet. We're going to develop this one. We'll have 1 mile back here.
0: Yeah, that's fine. Yeah, that's a good starting point.
1: On Tallahassee's land.
0: Yeah.
1: So we'll have it. And then hopefully we can put the pressure on Alabama Power to go ahead and, liability sake, lease it to us, sell it to us, whatever we got to do to get that away from liability. And then we'll tap all the way to the dam.
0: Yeah.
1: And then it'll go through town. Eventually we'll come back over the wooden bridge once we get that finished, and it'll end there at City Hall.
0: That's something you talked about the last time you were with us, is getting the trestle to be refloored, and hopefully, you said even if it means doing just one portion of it,
1: that's it,
0: and let's just take it and move our way across and get that opened up as well.
1: Yeah, that's a dream of mine, and I think we're gonna get a start on it pretty soon as far as with the grants from ARC, and that's really gonna help us.
0: That whole area, there's a lot of work to do. I'm talking about the old mills.
1: Mm-hmm.
0: Is there something that would connect all of that to that there would begin a cleanup there too?
1: If we can start the bridge, I think it'll start all of that cleanup, and then we can work together. I'm getting the bids for cutting the trees out of those.
0: Yeah,
1: and I'll take that to the city council, and hopefully we can get the trees cut out. We'll sort of see what we got, and then poison those trees so they don't come.

0: an idea to do trails behind that. Is that what you're talking about?
1: That's
0: Connect?
1: That's the Noble.
0: Yeah.
1: See, it'll go down and turn left and go out toward nearly to Dylan's house.
0: Yes.
1: And I mentioned the other day on a conference call, I said, well, Dylan's got a swimming pool. We could use it, you know.
0: Yeah, right.
1: So, He didn't agree to that.
0: Yeah, right.
1: But it zigzags in there, and so we're.
0: That's pretty property back there. It'd be great trail work. Yeah. Okay, yeah.
1: And it's not level, so it'll be a good climb for some people, and even be good for bicycles. You know, because they love that mountain biking stuff.
0: Yeah.
1: So
0: and that can wind around. You think that can connect to the Riverwalk? The way it's set up.
1: Yeah. What they're showing.
0: Yeah. I love that idea.
1: Yeah.
0: I just think that, you know, it could be such an asset to the city to have these things. Because people look for them, right?
1: They do. They go places that's got them. So we definitely want to get that done.
0: You had talked about some other things that you want to see. Let me ask about downtown. Again, you mentioned the properties that we have, the old hotel footprint.
1: Yeah.
0: Is there anything else in that you would like to see that possibly could happen here in the future?
1: Yeah, I mean, there's other things there. We're sort of in negotiations with some of that, so we're just going to wait and see. I don't want to spoil anything because we haven't done it yet. So, but the park is one of the things that we want the city council to look at, and that'll take some grants because we want to do a splash pad, and then we'll have a stage. They're showing like a container up there for the stage setting up, and then the front would drop down, and then you got your stage there. So then if we wanted to close it up and then lock it up, nobody bothers it, then we can do that, and we'll have it, you know, have a great place there for performance. And then also, you know, I'd love to put a 100-inch TV in there. And so what we can gather around it, watch football games or whatever we want to do. So it's got a lot of there's a lot of things we can do downtown, and that's what I want to try to get done. So
0: for the folks watching on Facebook, I'm showing them just a drawing that was shown of what that would look like down there. That's what you're referring to. So
1: yeah, so it that's going to be really nice. You know, we need something downtown to pull the people in, and that I think that'll do it.
0: And I'll probably put that out there later. I know when y'all kind of get the idea that you want to make it the next thing, and maybe there'll be more development downtown with some of these buildings. I know a lot of vacant buildings down there.
1: There are, very much so. And I wanted two things I wanted to really mention before I get off.
0: Yeah.
1: One is we want to start our farmer's market this weekend, this Saturday. A lot of people the gardens are putting out. You know, we've had people in our church give away squash and zucchini, mm-hmm. and some of that stuff's coming in. So we're saying if you want to set up and sell your goods or give it away, whatever you want to do, come out to City Hall, the green area behind City Hall, bring you a tent, set up, and we'll start 7:30, 8 o'clock. And you just set up where you want to. You don't have, there's no set place. We'll have the restrooms open there in the storm shelter. So if anybody needs to go to the bathroom or anything, that'll be open. But other than that, it'll just, you know, be a place that every Saturday, if they want to come and sell some of their goods, fruit, not only vegetables, but fruit and that type thing. So I wanted to just open it up. And
0: anybody's welcome to come. There's anybody, no charge. It's no just charge. If you're a vendor, you can just come and sell your wares.
1: Yeah, don't have to get a license or anything like that. Just come. And we thought it'd be a great opportunity to fellowship as a community, but then also enjoy some of the fruits of our labor here in Tallahassee.
0: Have you spoken to anybody that says they would definitely be coming yet, or no?
1: No, I just getting the word out. I really wanted to start it in May, but it was too early.
0: Mm.
1: And so we just thought now's a good time to get it started, and we'll just go through the summer. I mean, anybody can set up that wants to.
0: So this will be the first one this weekend coming up Saturday. Anybody interested, come on down early Saturday morning, and folks can go over and check it out.
1: That's right. And the other thing I wanted to mention was about at the theater, we're doing next Friday night, we're doing a sort of a bringing back the old days. And we'll have a group of people from Montgomery bring back the big band, the Glenn Miller Band. They've got saxophones and horns and all that stuff. So it's really going to be a lot of fun. And they'll start at 6 and go to about 7, and then we'll take just a quick break and let them tear down their stuff, and then we're going to show the movie Casablanca. So

0: I've never seen it. I want to see it. And I thought this would be a good way to do it. So it's $10 for all that. So come and enjoy some great music and bring back some great memories, and then watch the movie with us too.
1: What time again?
0: 6 o'clock will be the band.
1: Yeah.
0: The movie will start probably 7:15, and it's an hour and 30 minutes long.
1: So. Yeah, they don't make them 3 hours back in 1942 or whatever. Yeah.
0: No. So it'll be it won't be a long night. But it'll be a lot of fun.
1: Although they did make Gone with the Wind in 1939, last that long.
0: That was a long movie.
1: Yeah, that'll be a good one. Casablanca, it just fits the theater, right?
0: Mm-hmm. It does.
1: It was an era appropriate.
0: Yeah, and this group said they'll come back and do a Christmas show too. So how Christmas music and stuff, that would be fun. I just love the horns and, you know, when they kick in and that type of thing. We don't have that these days.
1: Yeah.
0: You know, it's just all guitars and drums and that type of thing. So the horns are really going to add something to it.
1: Well, it'll be fun. We look forward to all of it. Again, the Farmers Market is this weekend, Saturday morning. It's been some years since we've done this. But this used to be a thing we did a lot.
0: Yeah, I remember it probably 6 or 7 years ago.
1: Yeah.
0: And I'd go over there and buy vegetables. Some people would set up some other stuff, you know. We don't care. We just want to open it up to the community and let them come out and fellowship together, and if they want to make a little money, they can. If they want to give it away, they can do that too.
1: All right, bring your table and your cover. I guess you probably might want that for the sunshine.
0: Well, that or you can set up under that big tree out there. I mean, that's a beautiful shade tree.
1: Yep.
0: You know, where we had all the tires, that 3,000 tires.
1: Is it? Was it 3,000? Is that where we ended up at?
0: A little over 3,000.
1: Unbelievable.
0: Yeah.
1: I still can't believe
0: it. I've got mayors asking me about it and how we did it and that type thing. They're considering doing it too.
1: Yeah.
0: So
1: shocking that it's that many. Do you think there are more still around that we didn't get to?
0: I saw some yesterday in somebody's yard. Yeah. I thought, man, you could have made a little money.
1: That's unbelievable.
0: Yeah.
1: Yeah. But we can do it again. Yeah.
0: I appreciate the city council allowing us to do it. And it worked out really well.
1: All right. Well, Joey, thank you very much for coming down. We appreciate your time.
0: Thanks for having me.
1: Yep. We'll talk real soon. We'll see you at the Farmers Market Saturday. Mayor Joey Wigginton, Tallahassee, with us here on the Wake Up Call. We'll take a break. More coming up, 7:44 on a Thursday. 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
15: 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That's the name of it.

0: Got one smash.
1: Well, these guys are rocking. Mark Bombay liked it. Stone Silk. Swedish rockers. I'll take it as a smash. Thank you, Mark. Thank you very much. Next. How about a little Olivia Newton-John? We never went wrong with that. This is Tori Holub. I guess that's how she pronounces it. And she's doing Sam. This is one of those 70s hits by Olivia, Smash or Trey.
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1: Smash.
0: You know where I am. What a great song. What a great voice, Olivia. Here's one for you. We got this from Ruth Ann. Recommended this little Mayberry tune. Something that is talking about the old days in music. With Andy Griffith's whistling in the background. It's new sound, though.

0: All right, there's a little snippet of it. What do you think?
1: Smash.
0: Smash. Mark Fombie agrees. Smash. What did he say? With a lot that we could fix with God and Griffith? I think that's what he said. That's the new country sound. You know, I'm not a big fan of new country music, but I pretty good message, though. Here's a classic. You might remember the Miss Jackson Are You For Real cover of this song with some kid. Smash or trash.

0: What do you think, Brian? Smash or trash?
1: Smash it.
0: Miss Jackson, are you for real? I
1: vanilla almond milk.
0: Well, that's what you had in your coffee this morning, vanilla almond milk?
1: Yep, some sweetened.
0: Oh. And thumbs up? Better than regular milk?
1: Yeah, it's better for you.
0: Oh, yeah.
1: You like goat milk? It's all right.
0: Goat milk? I don't use goat milk. Usually my daughter likes almond milk, though, as you're talking about.
1: I like goat cheese. It's good.
0: Did anybody like that song? That's what I want to know. Would they like goat cheese, goat milk, or whatever? Did you like that, Miss Jackson? You did. You like everything. You smash them all. Well, Oz says he liked the Mayberry tune.
1: Hey, Oz.
0: Hello, Oz. Hello, Doug. Thank you. Latrice, good morning to you. Appreciate the message. She called in and thanked some folks, and she put a message on Facebook. Very nice. Thank you very much. Doug liked that one, too. All right, let's move on. We got some other stuff to get to, a lot to get to. We got a long way to go, Brian, and a short time to get there. You remember that?
1: Oh, Jerry Reed.
0: There you go. Here's one for you. Gilly and the Girl, Baby Come Back. You remember this song? It was a great tune in the 1970s from the group Player. You remember Player, don't you?
2: You better look.

0: You liking it so far, Brian?
1: Now that I put it all together.
0: You said yeah?
2: Yep. Give me the chance to make
0: you see. Just a great song, huh?

0: Well, she hit the high note. Baby, go back. Any kind of fool could see there was something and everything about you. Smash. Everybody seems to like this one, too. Doug says, yes, smash. Atis likes it as well. Thank you. Mark, smash. And BLT
1: smash.
0: Makes it unanimous. Everybody. Yes, yeah, smash. Thank you, Gilly and the girl. Yeah, look them up on TikTok. They got good music. All right. You remember this song from the 1980s? This is one of the biggest hits of the 80s. Well, it was even good enough to do a documentary on it, talking about the making of We Are the World. They got all the great artists together in the studio, Quincy Jones with Michael Jackson and Stevie Wonder, Lionel Richie, had, you know, Kenny Rogers, Bruce Springsteen, Willie Nelson, all lines of music. Well, one guy says, I'm going to do a cover of that, and I'm going to do all the voices of those people. He did them all. It's just kind of crazy that he could do it, but I thought he did a pretty good job. Let's listen. You know, love is all we need. We are the world. There he is, Michael, of course, there. We are the children. But it's him singing Michael Jackson. That's supposed to be Diana Ross.

0: Dionne Warwick. Willie Nelson here. God has shown us by turning stone to bread, and so we are. Al Jarreau. A hoping heart. We are the world. Bruce Springsteen. We are the children. Smash or Trash.
1: Smash.
0: It's a good song, though. You got to give him credit. The guy did a pretty good job. He didn't sound exactly like him, but I picked up on it. We were doing Michael Jackson.
1: Happy birthday to Vincent Phelps.
0: Well, happy birthday. Thank you, Brian. Here is Michael Jackson doing, this is something I have played a clip of before. How they put the thing together. Now, Quincy Jones was doing We Are the World. He also did the Thriller album. So Michael Jackson is doing these voices, as you'll hear. He has to do all these different sounds and sing them in different keys, and then we put them all together, and it sounds unbelievable. So let's listen.
2: You start to freeze. You start to freeze.
0: Not so good all by itself. Not bad, but more listen to this, though.
2: You start to freeze. And so it looks you right between the eyes.
0: That's how you do it. You just take one note at a time. You know, the one time we'll sing it five different times with Michael's voice. Then we'll mix them all together, and we got this chorus, this heavenly chorus with Michael Jackson on the Thriller song.
2: Thriller night. Thriller. Thriller night. And no one's going to save you from the beast about to strike.
0: It's the mastery of an unbelievable producer, Quincy Jones. Hey, he's the one that knew that when he got him in there. Very well done, sir.
2: But all the while,
0: you want to try to jump in there, Brian, see if you can do it?
1: Smash.
0: No, I want you to sing. They're open wide. Jeez, are you paying any attention to what we're doing here, BLT? I mean, good gosh, what song is this? It's Thriller.

What a great music song. All right, here, also off the album, the keyboards. What did it? You don't realize what it takes to put a song together. This is definitely a smash. Human Nature. They had so many different keyboards that went in to make this sound. What you have to do, just like the voice of Michael Jackson, you take each piece and you put it all together.

0: You can't beat it. Smash or trash, BLT?
1: Smash.
0: Of course, smash. Another cover, big hit for Madonna. We did some Madonna karaoke earlier. She had the song Crazy For You. Remember the movie Vision Quest? This was in that movie. It's a big hit. It's one of my favorite Madonna songs. This group called The Rebellion. Smash or trash?

0: Smash a Trad.
1: Smash.
0: Everybody agrees. That is a smash. I like it too. See, if they just came back with music like that today, we might have something we could listen to. Here's one sent in to me this morning. It says, from the Vinyl Floor, a band. Dear music director, I represent and am a member of the melodic Danish rock band duo Vinyl Floor. Vinyl Floor released their sixth album entitled Balancing Act on February 27th of this year. Please allow me to submit the fourth and final single, Tell the World It Happened, for your playlisting consideration. And he has a link to the song, so we're going to give it a try. Vinyl Floor, Tell the World It Happened, all right? So listen closely. This is brand new music. This is no cover. This is original stuff. Smash or trash.

0: Danish music. I like Danish, you know, like, you know, the little treats you get at a pastry shop or something. Danish is, I don't know about this. Smash or trash, bro?
1: Smash.
0: Why?
1: Good.
0: No, it sucks. Why? How can you say that's good? This is painful to listen to. Why? You seriously believe this is good music?
1: No, trash it.
0: All right, well, thank you. Well, I appreciate the guy sending it. It was nice enough to send it in, but I just think this is awful. Who thought that was a good idea to record that song? I don't know. Needs to get Quincy Jones or somebody in there. All right, Doug's watching this morning, and he sent this one in. I think this is a good one, Doug. I told you this is a cover song by Jerry and the Pacemakers, a great song that Mike Sinatra has performed. This is a great artist, ties to Frank, of course. And my dad used to play this all the time. He does the Music Maker Show, you know, that we have on the radio. He did this one as one of his favorites. And this is a great song. You got to have a great song, you know? So we found a great song. We got a guy that's a great artist that can perform it. Here we go. Mike Sinatra, Ferry Cross the Mersey, Smash or Trash?

0: Smash or trash?
1: Smash.
0: Boom, boom, boom. Had to listen to the whole thing. It was too good. I couldn't cut it off. Well done. You all right, Brian?
1: Yeah. How you doing?
0: Not pretty good.
1: We've been a famous few tomorrow?
0: I think so. I hope so. If not that one, we'll do the pyramid. We'll do something. Maybe even the millionaire. Who knows? Close out.
1: We haven't done it.
0: Yeah, it's been a while. A little while for the millionaire game. I'm going to play a song for you, and I'll see if you know who sings this. This is a theme song. It's a little Name That Tune. That's a TV theme song. All right? So let's see if anybody can catch the voice of the singer on this television show from the late 1980s.

0: And what was it? Who was it? Anybody? Nobody?
1: Step by Step.
0: No, it was not that. I'll give you the name of the show. And it actually had two different names. The name of the song is Through the Years. The TV show was originally called Battery's Family. Then it became the Hogan Family. All right? And the reason, Valerie Bertinelli, who was the, not Bertinelli, Valerie Harper, who was the person that had their name on the show, wanted to change her contract. He wanted, get more money. I don't know if she was getting robbed by the company or not, NBC or whomever put that, it was on NBC. But she wanted more money, and they're like, we're not paying you that much money. And then she had a contract dispute, and then finally she sat out, and they said, all right, we'll just move on. Like, they've killed her off in the show. Her character died in the show, and they brought in Sandy Duncan, and they changed the name from Valerie's Family to the Hogan Family. The show went on for a while. Jason Bateman was on the show. It was a good show, funny. And a great theme song sung by, nobody got it, Roberta Flack. Well, somebody might recognize her voice. The wonderful Roberta Flack. What a great voice that was. She was the singer. And that's back when we had good TV and good theme songs for the TV show. Those days are long gone now, golly. We don't have them anymore. We don't have TV theme songs anymore, and we certainly don't have good TV shows anymore. Do we? Do we? I don't think we do. I'm sorry. Not overall. Oh, well. Smash! Roberta Flack. She did that song that Trey and I tried to do yesterday, the duet with Peebo Bryson, who we lost this week. All right, Brian, that's going to wrap it up today, sir. Thank you for your time. We'll talk to you tomorrow on Friday Fun Day.
1: Listen to Mike, you're going to honky tonk, man.
0: Too late. I've already hit the music and cannot do it, but maybe tomorrow. Thank you, Brian. All right. Well, that's like we used to do. Yeah, I'm supposed to play a request here. Thank you. Oh, all out of time. call in your request. DJ's never played those requests, by the way. Almost never. They get you to call in, make you listen. You listen. Why didn't they play my song? All right, more coming up. Thursday, Wild Jeans Clowning Time and the 8 o'clock hour coming up next here on WTLS Score 94 Fun 101.

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2: I'm Ed Donahue with an AP News Minute. The Dow finished up 874 points. Hezbollah has rejected the latest ceasefire agreement between Israel and Lebanon,
3: demanding a complete Israeli withdrawal. Thursday's announcement came as Israeli strikes killed at least four people and a UN peacekeeper. A statement by Hezbollah's leader, Naim Qassem, was read out by a news presenter for Hezbollah's Al-Manar news station. Qassem said the agreement's demand that Hezbollah fighters leave southern Lebanon under fire would mean surrender, defeat, and achieving the enemy's goals. He added, "What we're concerned about is an end to the aggression, ceasefire, and Israel's withdrawal. The ongoing fighting in Lebanon, where Israeli forces have seized large swaths of the south, threatens efforts to end the U.S. and Israeli war with Iran and reopen the Strait of Hormuz. The strait is a key transit point for oil and gas, whose closure has jolted the world economy." I'm Karen Chemas.
2: I'm Ed Donahue.
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4: With SRN News, I'm Keith Peters in Washington. Senate Republicans are working toward passage of legislation to fund President Trump's immigration enforcement agencies. The action in the Senate Thursday included a vote to turn aside a Democratic effort to permanently block Trump from creating a $1.8 billion settlement fund to allies who claim they were persecuted by the government. But Republicans still face a gauntlet of amendments before the bill can advance. President Trump has announced that water has begun refilling the recently renovated Lincoln Memorial reflecting pool. Trump showed a video Thursday during an unrelated event with water bubbling into the freshly painted basin at the foot of the Lincoln Memorial. On Wall Street, the Dow up by 874 points, the Nasdaq dropped 23, the S&P 500 advanced 30. More details at srnnews.com.
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4: With SRN News, I'm Jason Walker. Former National Security Advisor John Bolton has agreed to plead guilty to a single count of retaining classified information, that under a deal with the Justice Department. Now, that deal would allow him to avoid prison time, but also resolve a case that had charged Bolton with 18 counts of retaining and or sharing diary-like notes with a number of members of his own family. United States has imposed sanctions on Cuban President Miguel Diaz-Canel, also his wife, and three other individuals. Action Thursday, the latest move by the Trump team to pressure the island's leadership, and it has drawn immediate condemnation from Havana. Colorado court has reversed homicide convictions against two paramedics at an ketamine overdose trial of a man. SRN News.
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2: 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We're going to invest heavily in our kids, trying to teach them how to do things the right way. 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
5: With SRN News, I'm Jason Walker. Officials in Beijing say Chinese leader Xi Jinping is set to travel to North Korea next week. It will mark his first visit to Pyongyang in more than 6 years. There is growing frustration in California. Many residents are calling it a scam as the vote counting continues in the race for governor. It has been two full days and still no final tally. United States has imposed sanctions on Cuban President Miguel Díaz-Canel, his wife, and three other individuals. That action Thursday, the latest move by the Trump administration to pressure the island's leadership, and it drew immediate condemnation from Havana. Wall Street Thursday mixed trading. The Dow gained more than 870 points, S&P up 30, NASDAQ lost 23. SRN News.
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1: With SRN News, I'm Jason Walker. A lot of upset people in California as the vote counting continues in that primary. The race for governor, it has been two full days and nothing yet. President Trump again seeking to boost the struggling U.S. coal industry. A plan announced Thursday would spend some $700 million to support coal-fired power plants and coal exports. Authorities in Beijing say that Chinese President Xi Jinping is set to travel to Pyongyang next week. It will mark his first visit to North Korea in some 6 years. Stanley Cup action. Game two, Carolina over Vegas, 4-3, that game in overtime. It's all tied up now, one game apiece. Game number three in the series comes up Saturday in Vegas. This is SRN News.
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3: There are three levels of players at the NFL. 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Then there are, he's just a guy. The league is populated. A roster, guys and ball players.
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0: What's up, guys? It's Rachel Cruz. When people call in the Ramsey Show, 90% of the money problems I hear could be solved with one thing, having a plan. 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
1: Today's question comes from Cameron in Wisconsin. What does Ramsey Solutions recommend regarding robo-investment accounts? There are options where you answer questions based on your tolerance to risk, and they automate the process, and that seems like a simple way for people to invest when they don't know too much about investments or don't have time to manage their account. Is this something you'd recommend? Oof. Well, I like to know what I'm investing in, and so I don't want to just delegate it to the robots and not fully understand what's going on behind the scenes. So the idea is pretty simple. You know, some people, they're not ready to work with an advisor. They don't have a lot of money, so they go the robo-investment route. There's a low fee, and they feel good about their decisions. And you're probably, you know, you could do worse than that. But it's still not my favorite option when it comes to investing, simply because you're not fully involved.
0: Yeah. George, one of the most requested things we've gotten over the years is for us to actually list the mutual funds that we personally own.
1: Just tell me what to invest in, Dave.
0: What is the mutual fund that you buy? Or have mutual fund companies have come to us and said, you know, would you endorse our mutual funds? And we made the philosophical decision many, many years ago to do none of that. So you guys don't know what mutual funds I have, nor will you. Because it's not the point of what I have. The point is what you have. And the point is, you need to learn enough about the mutual fund for you to buy you an investment. You should not put money in something because Dave Ramsey did. You should put money in something because you looked at it, you understand it, and you have sat with a good SmartVestor Pro with the heart of a teacher, and you've learned about the historical. This thing's 62 years old. It's got this kind of track record, this kind of risk. It doesn't feel bad to me. I like it. And, you know, here's the fees on it, and I'm okay with that. And based on that, I'm going to choose that fund, and I'm going to invest. That's how you should invest. A robo shouldn't pick it. This is not an automated car wash. It's your investments. And, you know, you shouldn't pick it based on the person sitting next to you in your cubicle.
2: What'd you put in your 401k?
0: That's a bad way to select your 401k options.
1: Just looking over Gary's shoulder.
0: By God, 50% of the people in 401ks, that's how they picked them. Or their company had an automated process that automatically puts them in the dumbest, dumbed-down, risk-averse possible thing, which is really not a good portfolio of mutual funds, and they pick whatever the company dumped them in automatically and didn't even look at it. So this is not how you make money.
1: It's not a good investing strategy.
0: It's like, I'm going to buy a house and never look at it first. I have no idea about the neighborhood. Who knew they had cars up on blocks and shot down the street with Uzis? I had no idea, but I just bought a house there. You know why? Because I heard it was good on TikTok. You know, I mean, no, you don't do that. You go look at the house. You look at the neighborhood. You understand. You ask questions about the schools. You say, what's the hospitals like in the area? What's the traffic pattern around here like? You get knowledge about the product before you buy it. And that's what you do with a mutual fund. That's what you do with an investment. Do not buy something because a robo said to.
1: And likely it's going to put you in something too risk-averse, like target date funds or a bunch of bond funds.
0: Exactly.
1: It and then you don't even know.
0: Always dumps it down.
1: 20 years later, you go, why am I not getting these returns Dave talked about?
0: Yeah.
1: Well, you're not investing the way we teach.
0: The number of times I pull up in a 401k with a big company, they've got auto processes or they've got buckets of funds, okay? Here's five funds in the high-risk bucket. Well, guess who does that? No one. Based on the bucket name.
1: Yep. You're not in Vegas.
0: But then I pull up the actual funds. They're not high risk. They're just growth stock mutual funds. They're higher risk than a stupid bond fund, which is in bucket number one.
1: Might as well put it in savings.
0: In the your grandmother's boring bucket. And then you've got the medium bucket and the Goldilocks bucket just right. And then, you know, and so no one does that. And basically, most people should probably be in the funds that are in that high-risk bucket. But because of the way it's named, they're just picking a bucket. They don't want to put any effort into learning about it.
1: Yeah.
0: Just get your butt to school. This is millions of dollars of difference, whether you put it in the right fund or not.
1: And I was so-

0: say I'm a millionaire.
1: Pretty cool. And all the others just said, I don't know. I have a guy who does it, I think.
0: I've got a guy.
1: I said it in
0: the
1: my
0: people
1: 401k.
0: People in HR helped me. Good Lord.
1: I clicked
0: broke
1: a button
0: HR
1: on my 401k.
0: People are picking your funds?
1: 10 years ago, I logged. I don't even have the login to the 401k, but 10 years ago, I think I clicked some funds. That's the most of people's knowledge about their investments.
0: Yeah. And you know, let me just tell you, winning at anything is a series of intentional acts. You have to be intentional about your investing. You have to be intentional about your marriage, intentional about raising kids, intentional about taking care of your body, intentional about your spiritual walk. You know, no one wins the Super Bowl and then the reporter runs out on the field and goes, how did you do that? And they go, I don't know. I just got off the bus and this just happened. What happened? I don't know. No one says that. They've been studying and playing football since they were freaking 6 years old. They don't do anything else except throw a ball, get hit by throwing a ball, hit somebody that throws a ball. That's all they've done their whole freaking life. And then they don't know how to do anything else in life because they're so focused on that. And that's how they get to the Super Bowl. It's an intentional act. It's an intentional act. And so, you know, for God's sakes, don't have a robo pick it for you.
2: I want an app so I don't have to think.
1: There's an app for that.
0: No, there's not an app that keeps you from having to think. Not if you want to be somebody and have something. You got to do the stuff. No robo, no George, no Dave, no Rachel. We're not even going to tell you what Kelly is invested in. We're not even going to tell you her mutual funds because I don't even know. So I can't tell you. So there you go. And although that might get some real serious, but you know, anyway, can you imagine Dave Ramsey's producer put that in there? George's producer put that in there. That'd be the big.
1: Well, the good news is they're not like super secret funds that only Dave has access to.
0: No, they're ridiculously boring.
1: And you probably have changed it almost never in that period of time you've been investing.
0: I don't remember changing it.
1: A fund may have moved and switched around and...
0: I don't think I even changed it then.
1: You probably don't look at it much now that you know what you're invested in.
0: I pull it up enough to know what's going on with it because I'm intentional, but I'm not like, oh, I'm panicking. Trump bombed Iran. I'm like, no, it went down. Prices went down. Good, I can buy more.
1: It's on sale.
0: It's on sale today. And all that. Yeah, that's the whole thing. So be intentional. You know, I used to get a lot of hate mail for this, and I haven't done it in a while, so I need to get... I haven't had a hate mail in a minute.
1: I was going
0: to
1: say, you want some more hate mail?
0: Here we go. The rich get richer, and the poor get poorer.
1: Well, now you've done it, Dave.
0: And you know what? You know where that saying comes from?
1: The Bible?
0: No. It's the truth.
1: Oh.
0: That's where it comes from.
1: I thought there was a proverb in there somewhere.
0: The rich get richer, and the poor get poorer. And you know why? It's not because rich people are evil. It's not because they're smarter. It's not because they're prettier. It's not because they stole money. It's not because they did something wrong. They had a series of habits and principles that they operate their life on. And they continue to do that. And you know what poor people do? They have a series of habits and patterns that they operate their life on. And that will make you poor.
1: And keep you there. If you don't break the cycle.
0: Now, there is an exception to that, to be fair. Just to limit the hate mail just a little bit. Sometimes people are poor because they've been oppressed and they've been in a situation politically or racially or something else where they've been oppressed. That's not their fault. But most of the time in America when someone's poor, it's because of stupid butt choices. I've been broke, but I've never been poor. Poor is a state of mind.

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0: I just opened up my daughter's Instagram account, Rachel Cruz, and I seldom get cracked up, and that cracked me up. So her and Winston toasting a glass of wine. Couples who enjoy good food and wine have a much higher success rate than couples who don't, according to a study I made up.
1: She's got your DNA. That sounds like something you would say if you were a female.
0: 88% of the statistics are made up on the spot, I'm just saying.
1: Ironclad research from Rachel Cruz right there.
0: According to a study I made up. That's great. That's so Ramsey. Callie is in Detroit. Hey, Callie, what's going on?
2: Hi. My husband and I just had our second child, and we've been debating for the past few months whether or not my husband should quit his job and be a stay-at-home dad and part-time do self-employed with our woodworking business. But we wanted your advice.
0: He's part-time self-employed at his woodworking business.
2: No, that's what he would do in addition to being a stay-at-home dad.
0: Oh,
2: right
0: I see.
2: He works for
0: I
2: a
0: see.
2: Company.
0: So what would he? What does he make today?
2: He makes $162.
1: And what are you making?
2: I make $187, and then like about $20K in stock vests a year.
0: Okay. I take it he hates his job and you don't.
2: Yeah, my job is really flexible. It's fully remote, and I'm really passionate about it. And he does not enjoy his job, and he has to drive into work, and it's about an hour commute. So it just puts a lot of the parenting strain on me in addition to my job, and we just think the lifestyle would be much better if
0: I'm not talking about that. I'm talking about he hates his job.
2: Yeah, he also hates his job. Yeah.
0: So he's running from something, not to something.
2: I think it's both.
0: Yeah. If he loved his job, you wouldn't even have made the call. You would have hired a governess or a nanny to help you while you're working from home as a remote. And
2: I think it's like with our first, I stayed at home with our first. So it's mm-hmm. just part of our values as well that like we don't want to pay someone else to parent our kids. So
0: well, you're there. You're going to be in the house because you're remote.
2: Yeah.
0: Yeah. You're not sending them off to boarding school. You know, somebody put them down for a nap while you finish up a Zoom call.
2: Yeah, that's a good point. Yeah, and that's one of the options we're considering is hiring a nanny. Yeah.
0: I don't think your husband signed up for this because he has sat around for the last 10 years wishing he was a full-time dad, sitting at home changing diapers. I think your husband signed up for this because he's trying to get away from his job and because it's what you want him to do.
2: Interesting. Here, I'll just hand him the phone.
1: Oh. The plot thickens.
0: Hey, you hate your job and you're wanting to come home is my supposition to get away from your job.
3: I wouldn't go so far as to say I hate my job. For what I do, it's actually the best job I've ever had, which makes it difficult to leave.
0: Okay.
3: It is stressful, but still the best job I've had in the field I work in.
0: Okay. Well, I
3: do relate to my wife's comment that, you know, we're struggling with the idea of would we be paying someone else to raise our children?
0: Yeah, I don't suggest that. I get the value, okay? My wife is a full-time mom. Raised our kids, okay? Both of my daughters do have careers, but both of them have, and both of them have some help, but they're not, they didn't send their kids off to boarding school, and they're not in a daycare, and they're not any of that. It's just a part-time nanny situation to supplement the time that they need to be at home because they're very flexible, like your wife's situation. So, anyway, I can relate to what you guys are after here. I'm always the one, I want to push back and always make sure you're thinking about what your real motive is under the motive, because you're walking away from a couple hundred thousand dollars, so you need to have a really, really, really, really good reason for doing this. And I don't run into a lot of people that the guy wants to come home, and if you want to, I'm not mad about it. It's okay. I'm not saying you're doing something morally wrong, but But you're leaving a couple $100,000 or whatever you make, $160,000 on the
1: table.
0: Going
1: from 370 to 207 is what would happen.
0: And so you need to have really thought that out, because the part-time woodworking thing is kind of a joke as far as that's a throwaway. That's like acting like you're doing something else. And by the way, who's going to watch the kid while you're doing that? So, you know.
1: It still leaves a gap, potentially.
0: Yeah, but anyway, this feels like, it feels in the air like something else is driving this. Other than you just woke up, sir, and said, I really don't want to work anymore. I want to be with the babies all day long. I don't think that's what happened. I don't hear that here. But y'all do whatever you want to do. I'm not mad at you about it. And it's not a, I think it's a value, like you said earlier, you guys both said it, and I agree with what you said, Sarah. It's a values-based decision. Oh, not Sarah, I'm sorry. Callie. And so, but it's a values-based decision. And if you guys choose to do that, then you need to think through exactly what that means from an identity perspective, from a what the trade-offs are, and really go deep on the a spiritual and emotional relational discussion on what's really driving this. And I don't know. I got to check on it, but I could be wrong.
1: I like the idea of a trial run with a nanny. See how that goes, and if it just pains you to not be there with the kids, then you know.
0: Yeah. Well, and again, a nanny's not a full-time gig here. It's supplementing mom who's already in the house. And, you know, if she was at work, that's a, you know, in a physical location away from the house, that'd be a completely different discussion then. But, because a nanny is then, quote, someone raising your kids, unquote. Although that's overstated, because that's not really what happens. Your children, when they're in school all day long, someone else is not raising your children. You're still raising your children.
1: Yeah, if so this is the case, then
0: when
1: they're
0: when they get old enough that they go to
1: homeschool and continue down that path.
0: Exactly, that whole thing. So, but you know, again, my children went to school, and someone else did not raise my children. It was not a boarding school; it was a public high school, public elementary school, and someone else did not raise my children. So that's not an accurate statement when you have other people involved in some of the hours of their life. They also went to Sunday school on Sunday morning, but someone else didn't raise my children spiritually. I did spiritually. Their spiritual walk is largely my fault. Hello, you know, one way or the other.
1: Yeah, right? The parents will still have the most influence.
0: That's interesting. Yeah, that's interesting. It's a good discussion, and I want you to go deep with the discussion and double, triple check both of your motives, and don't overstate things in hyperbole to justify it. And someone else raising my children when a nanny's helping part-time is overstating it. And my
1: little extreme.
0: And I'm going to have a part-time woodworking thing, but I'm going to be at home full-time with the kid. No, you're not. I don't know how part-time, but I mean, 1 hour a day, it's not, you know. And, you know, with a monitor, I don't.
1: It's probably not going to add meaningful income on top of the 207.
0: Exactly. So, yeah. And then, you know, what is it? And then what's 5 years look like, and what's 2 years look like, and what's 1 year look like? And is there an exit possibility from this situation? If we get into it and we don't like it, what are we going to do? How could we return to something that looked more like what we had before? I don't know. All of those things are things I want to talk through clearly. But again, I'm really not mad at you about it, saying it's a horrible idea. I just, there's just something bothering me, and it's not just that I'm a child of the 60s.

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2: 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Listen, I need everyone to put your phones down. Yes, put it down. 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
3: Our scripture of the day, Proverbs 16:3, commit to the Lord whatever you do, and he will establish your plans. George Bernard Shaw said, if all the economists were laid end to end, they'd never reach a conclusion.
0: That's good.
3: That's funny. Hey, guys, in 2023, the stock market was up 26%. In 2024, it was up 25%. In 2025, it was up 18%. In those 3 years, if you had put money in, you would have made an 87% rate of return in 3 years. 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See, the news doesn't talk about the stock market when it's good. The only time they talk about it is when it's bad. So you've been missing out because no one was telling you, including us. We didn't tell you. We should have told you. It's been great, and you missed out. It's up 13% this year.
0: Go check your 401k if you don't believe us, if you're invested in the right things.
3: Yeah, for real. Sarah's in Louisville, Kentucky. Hi, Sarah. How are you?
4: I'm well. How are you?
3: Better than I deserve. What's up?
4: So my fiance and I are getting married. We've already set a date, and we are getting civilly married. I am the youngest of my parents' children. I'm the only girl, and there are no female cousins. And my fiance is the youngest boy. We have decided not to do a traditional wedding, and we're not even going to get married by a pastor. We're actually getting married by a judge. And our families, I think my family already knew how I felt about spending that type of money on a day. But we're getting some pressure as if we are being, dismissive because we don't want to spend that money. Our plan and that we've already started on.
3: Okay, the money that we're going to spend is your money, not theirs. Am I right?
4: Correct.
3: Okay. So it's not like his mom and dad have offered to give you $50,000 for a wedding? No?
4: No, my parents are giving us some money.
3: How much?
4: They also are going to, they're going to give us about $40,000, and they want to spend, they want to throw me a, you know, because they're very traditional, a wedding celebration party. And I said, okay, but the cap, I said, I really don't want, I would rather that money go towards the house, but they did say, well, we will still give you money towards the house.
3: Okay, so you're having a wedding celebration party so family and friends can enjoy this celebration with you, and your parents are paying for it. It's costing you nothing.
4: Yes.
3: And you're getting married by a judge, and that's the plan, and his mom doesn't like it.
4: Well, I won't say doesn't like it. I would say the family, and it's really not, his mom is being respectful. I think the dad and the mom just expected us to be more traditional, to be married by a pastor, to actually have a wedding. I did not do a bachelorette party, a bridal party, or an engagement party because.
3: But his dad doesn't care about any of that. You added that.
4: I doubt it.
3: His dad doesn't care if you had a bachelorette party. I promise. His dad doesn't care. Okay, but he is kind of worried about you not having a traditional wedding with a pastor because he's a person of faith.
4: And I guess for me, we are buying a house.
3: I know, but having a pastor marry you doesn't cost any more than having a judge marry you.
4: True.
3: Okay.
4: That is true.
3: What's his hang up? I'm trying to figure out who's pressuring you other than in your head.
4: Their hang-up is that we are not in really – they are not – our my parents are handling a lot of the party, and there's really no involvement from that side of the family. And because I'm definitely like – I don't want
3: to have a – that's not a money thing. That's a relational and communications thing.
4: The question I have definitely is how do I communicate why – like is there a better way to communicate we just think that's a waste of money? I don't want to go into it, you know.
3: I wouldn't. I would just say, here's what we want to do and why. And is there an issue you have with that? And let them tell you instead of you trying to figure out what it is. Because you don't know. You haven't even been able to tell me.
4: I know that the issue is basically that definitely we are doing this on our own and there has been no type of
3: well, usually the groom's family doesn't write checks except for the rehearsal dinner, traditionally.
4: Yes, but we're not doing a rehearsal dinner.
3: I know, but that's
4: so.
3: And I honestly doubt that the whole family's upset that they're not having to pay for a rehearsal dinner
0: or plan it. It's not like that's super fun for most people.
3: So
0: what kind of involvement are they wanting?
4: I've been in enough weddings. I guess I really need to dig into that more.
3: Here's the thing.
4: You know,
3: I don't.
4: I'm,
3: Here's the thing. I want you to do what you want to do. You're the bride, and unless someone is financing their personal wishes, they don't get a vote. And like in the case of your parents desire a party, and they're going to pay for the party and still give you the gift they promised above that. And so your parents have handled that appropriately. Therefore, they get a vote, and you let them have that vote and agreed to that party. You see what I'm saying? That was a process that was perfectly handled. I would consider the same thing on the actual service itself and say, you know, it means a lot to his dad because he's a person of faith to have this done by a pastor in a church, and it's going to cost exactly the same money, and it doesn't offend me. If it does offend you, then you don't have to do it. But if it doesn't offend you and you're neutral on that, then why not do it there instead of the judge? It doesn't, because you're trying to make this out like it's an economic thing, and it's not an economic thing. Nothing you've described to me is anybody getting hurt economically. No one's wasting any money here except your parents, according to your process. And your parents are doing it gleefully, as I would, by the way. I like a big party at a wedding. I mean, the first time we saw Jesus do miracles was at a party at a wedding. So I'm in for parties at a wedding.
0: The wine was flowing.
3: That's it. And so, but I mean, I'm like all the old people in this story. I'm traditional in your story. So, but your mom and dad have handled this perfectly. And somehow there's some kind of a burr in the saddle on the other side. And I would just sit down and say, hey, we want to just do something very simple and plain and inexpensive. And what can we do that would be, that would make you guys happy? And then see if you want to do what they're talking about. And it could be something as simple as, you know, you run down to the local church and the family that the pastor's gone to that church 100 years. Everybody's gone to that church. That pastor knows everybody, baptized your fiance. And you know, for $50, he'll do the wedding instead of the $50 you give the judge. And if that's all it is, and it doesn't bother you, Sarah, then it's revenue neutral, meaning it's the same cost, then why not do it? That's what I would get.
0: I like that plan. And then everybody's a little bit happy.
3: If I couldn't find the problem.
0: Yeah, I think it is a lot, like you mentioned. It's more feelings because we just don't have the information.
3: Well, I read into what I think people are thinking way too often when I don't ask them.
0: Without communicating.
3: What they're really thinking.
0: Yeah.
3: Sometimes,
0: especially with
3: sometimes
0: weddings,
3: I do it with a caller.
0: There's just so much. Yeah, that's true. There's so much emotion around a wedding, and there's different families and different values and backgrounds. And I think most people just don't have the conversation early on to say, hey, here's our plan. We all on the same page?
3: Yeah, I wrote all the checks, and I'm still happy that none of my kids eloped.
0: You don't
3: we
0: regret
3: had a blast.
0: That money.
3: I had a blast.
0: It wasn't money
3: weddings.
0: Wasted.
3: And I can't wait to be at my grandkids' weddings. And I may write those checks. So there, shut up.
0: Clip that one, too. I want to send that to the grandkids. Let them know.
3: Yeah, well, they already know. They try to keep the old man alive long enough. Yeah, that puts this hour of the Ramsey Show in the books. We'll be back with you before you know it. In the meantime, remember, there's ultimately only one way to financial peace, and that's to walk daily with the Prince of Peace, Christ Jesus.

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2: With SRN News, I'm Jason Walker. A lot of upset people in California as the vote counting continues in that primary. The race for governor, it has been 2 full days and nothing yet. President Trump again seeking to boost the struggling U.S. coal industry. A plan announced Thursday would spend some $700 million to support coal-fired power plants and coal exports. Authorities in Beijing say that Chinese President Xi Jinping is set to travel to Pyongyang next week. It will mark his first visit to North Korea in some 6 years. Stanley Cup action, Game 2, Carolina over Vegas, 4-3, that game in overtime. It's all tied up now, one game apiece. Game number 3 in the series comes up Saturday in Vegas. This is SRN News.
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5: Making sure your kids get enough sleep. It's one of the most important things you can do for them as a parent, and yet it's often overlooked. Not only does sleep in the early years set the stage for mental and physical health, it also creates the foundation for how one sleeps later in life. That's according to the National Sleep Foundation. Now, that organization recommends 14 to 17 hours a night for newborns, 12 to 15 for infants, 11 to 14 for toddlers, 10 to 13 for preschoolers, and 9 to 11 for school-aged children. When it's age appropriate, start by talking to your kids about why sleep is important. It helps their body grow, helps their brains learn, helps their mood stay steady. Don't underestimate the importance of a routine. You can even narrate what you're doing step by step to help them along the way. I'm Dr. Sanjay Gupta, helping you live a better life.
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0: Normal is broken, common sense is weird. 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Thanks for joining us, America. George Camel, Ramsey personality, number one best-selling author. 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It's a free call, and some say the advice is worth exactly what you pay for it. John is in Fresno. Hey, John, what's up in your world?
1: Hey, I'm a huge fan of both of you guys. So I'm debt-free. I'm self-employed. I've got six figures in the bank. But by contrast, my girlfriend I've been with for 4 years has really, really bad spending habits. It's almost like she doesn't know the difference between what she needs and what she wants. And I'm trying to get her on board with some goals or some budgeting, but it's just really hard. You know, she's just overspending on a whole bunch of stuff. And we're trying to move and leave California, and I just don't know how to move forward or what, you know, what to really do.
0: Wow. How old is she?
1: She's about to be 32.
0: What'd she make? How much income?
1: Well, she would make about $1,600 to $1,800 a month, but she gives up a lot of her hours and she doesn't drive. So there's ride share. She's buying a lot of food at work instead of cooking or packing something.
0: I wasn't asking about her food. I was asking about her work.
2: Does she work full time, or is she doing side gigs?
0: What?
1: No, I'm just saying that's where a lot of the money goes, and then she doesn't have enough to pay for.
0: But she doesn't
1: housing,
0: work much.
2: $1,600 a month in California is poverty.
1: Yeah.
0: And so how did she exist before you?
1: She lived with either friends or family, but she used to walk to work, and I guess it's never really been a lot of income for her.
2: Mm-hmm. You guys live together?
0: Yeah, they're talking about moving away together.
2: So have you been subsidizing some of this behavior and she can get away with it? Is that part of the issue?
1: A little bit, and I was going to say I really don't want to enable further, you know?
0: Yeah. This is sticky, dude. It's really sticky, okay? So how old are you?
1: 33.
0: What do you make?
1: I'm doing pretty good. I am like a side gig guy, but I make about 4 to 5 a month.
0: Mm-hmm.
1: But I got a lot of bills. I drive.
0: You're talking about moving to where?
1: Nevada.
0: Why?
1: No state income tax. I can actually put a down payment on a condo. Start building some equity. I don't know.
0: Affordable real estate and less income and no income tax. Okay. Those are good reasons.
1: Yeah.
0: All right.
1: Also, not a big fan of California for other reasons.
0: Okay. So the thing we know is the data tells us the number one cause of divorce in North America today is money fights and money problems. Mm-hmm. These are people that are on two completely different pages, not different personality styles, but different pages, different values completely. And so they spend their married life driving each other crazy. You being a tightwad that crosses every T and dots every I and doesn't come out of the cave except on triple coupon Thursday, and her spending like she's in freaking Congress. Never the twain shall meet, right?
1: Yeah.
0: And so, I mean, I don't want her to become a super tightwad nerd like you, although I think you're awesome, because I'm kind of that way. But I do want, she's a free spirit. I do want her to maintain a free spirit. But in order to qualify as wife material, she would have to be more emotionally mature. And so far, this lady does just enough to get by. Thank God it's Friday. Oh, God, it's Monday. Who can help me out?
1: Yeah.
0: And you've kind of got a little bit further vision. You're going to go a few places she's not going to get to go unless she goes with you. And as long as she is engaged in this behavior and you are in this relationship, you are not going to be happy. Am I wrong?
1: Don't think so.
0: Okay.
2: Is there anything you can say or do that you think would actually change her behavior?
1: I don't know. That's ultimately what I've been trying to figure out. I mean, I've been trying to, give her some tips, you know, like, you know, stop.
2: It was a trick question. You can't change her. And here's the hard truth. She's either going to become emotionally mature while you're together, or it's going to take the breakup for her to get her act together. And right now, it feels like the option is she's going to have to learn it the hard way.
0: If we switched gears and you said you had a daughter and she was dating a guy who spent everything he made, didn't work much, and was out of control with his impulses, you would look at your daughter and say, run away quickly, wouldn't you?
1: Yeah.
0: Yeah. And so I'm going to tell you that, except I don't want to be quite that brutal, but I am saying, don't marry this. Don't marry this. You're going to have a long life. It'll be miserable. And don't live together, and don't move to Nevada together. So you guys need to sit down and, you know, like the teenagers used to say, define the relationship, okay? If this is going towards marriage, then we are going to have to both be grown-ups, and that's going to require a reasonable level of spending control on your part, where you still enjoy life, not nerdy like me, but you still enjoy life, but you control your spending, and a reasonable level of work ethic on your part, where you actually freaking work, and work while you're at work, and stuff like that. And, you know, work is not an excuse to eat. Work's an excuse to work. And so, you know, we're gonna walk through those kinds of things. And the lady you've described has a long path to get to where I need her to be before I would want to marry her. And don't move to Nevada with somebody and shack up with them that you're not going to marry. That's just weird sex.
1: Well, no, that wasn't. The plan was to eventually marry if it could work.
0: Exactly.
1: Yeah.
0: So if you're gonna move to Nevada together, get married. But don't get married until
2: I wouldn't
0: you do
2: make
0: this.
2: The move until you figure this out.
0: I think you can move and then you continue the relationship long distance and just watch the behavior and say, honey, this is how I'm gonna handle my life. You're gonna be miserable with me because this is how I do things, and I'm gonna be miserable with you because this is how I do things. And maybe we're not compatible. But let's talk about it, and do you wanna work on that part of your life? And if you do, let's talk about it. And we can continue forward. And this is kind of turning a romance into a bit of a formula, but, dude, it's a formula. I heard an old man tell me one time, he said, if you marry a woman that loves to spend money, you better enjoy working.
2: That's a good line right there.
0: And of course, the shoe could be on the other foot, too, by the way. We could flip that over. If dude has an addiction to bass boats, you better enjoy both of you working because you're not going to be a stay-at-home mom because he's buying $90,000 bass boats to catch a bass that keeps outrunning him because that one has to be faster. You know, I got to upgrade.
2: Mm. That's a tough one. You know, marriage is hard, but making your life even harder knowingly, marrying someone,
0: yeah,
2: that's tough. You want to marry someone who's going to make your life easier.
0: So, John, we're not just bearers of tidings of good news today. I'm sorry. But I, you know, I would sit down with her. Maybe you guys enter some couples counseling and begin to talk through these things. But the deal is, if this behavior pattern continues, neither one of you are going to enjoy it.

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0: Mary is in Pittsburgh. There she is. Hey, Mary's in Pittsburgh. What's up, Mary?
1: Hi. Hi, guys. I'm so excited to have you have me today. I really appreciate your show.
0: Thank you.
1: You taught me so much. I've learned so much about finances, and I'm 66 years old. We've recently paid off all our debt. We paid off 2 cars in 5 years.
0: Wow. $80,000.
1: And we only have $10,000 in our emergency fund and about $10,000 in my 401k, and he's a 1099. He has nothing.
0: Wow.
1: So, okay.
0: Does either of you have a pension coming in?
1: No.
0: Mm-mm. Okay.
1: No, we're renting. We have a low rent of $1,900.
0: Now, what do y'all make? What's your income?
1: It's about $125.
0: Okay. What do y'all do?
1: I work for a nursing home. It's a recent job, and he is an ISA.
0: Okay. All right. Well, the good news is you have no debt. Do you have no debt on your house as well?
1: We're renting.
0: You're renting. Okay.
1: Yeah, we've been renting for 10 years, and I wanted to buy a house now that we are free, but I don't know.
0: Mm-hmm.
1: I have no money.
0: No, you don't. Wow. Okay, number one, I think the two of you need to look at each other and say, we're going to be working a while.
1: Yeah.
0: We're not going to be, like, retiring next week. And we're going to be working a lot because we have some catching up to do. We're behind. And so, you know, I would think about getting a very, very modest house or condo that I put on a 15-year or even a 10-year fixed rate mortgage.
1: Mm-hmm.
0: Very modest. And that's after you save up a good down payment. Meanwhile, I would start putting at least 15% of your income away for retirement. That's $15,000 a year. That's not much. In 10 years, that's only $150,000, and that will only become about $350,000 or $400,000 by the 10-year mark, which makes you 76 years old with a couple of $100,000 in a paid-for house. If you pay the house off in 10 years because you buy very modestly.
1: Okay.
0: But that's 10 years of hard work. And, you know, you can end up with a couple of $200,000 to $300,000 in a paid for house. And if you just do those two things, but again, the house has to be super modest.
1: Yes.
0: I mean, like, you're not proud of it, but it is yours.
1: Right. I love it. There's hope.
0: Yeah.
1: I'm so happy.
0: Yeah.
1: You made my day.
0: Yeah. So, I mean, but putting 15% of your income away, can both of you agree to do that and work 10 years?
1: Oh, yeah, definitely. We're both hard workers. I picked up this part-time job. I'm making like $40,000 here. I work like 29 hours a week, but I get the Social Security. And then August, Dave, I get to make as much as I want for Social Security, not to take money out. So I'm excited for August. I'm going full-time, Dave. Thanks for listening to you guys pushing us to
0: now,
1: do that.
0: Why don't you sit down with your SmartVestor Pro and set up a couple of Roth IRAs and anything else you can come up with to set aside, and let's get that going into some good growth stock mutual funds, and then start chunking money aside as fast as you can for a big down payment on a small house.
1: All right.
0: Yeah, but let's, you know, lay it all out to where in 10 years you're with a paid-for house, and 10 years of $15,000, you're going to be putting in more than that. You're going to be putting in about $25,000. So 10 years would be $250,000. Plus, what would that grow to?
2: You have I crunched it. For 10 years, if they invest their 15% with no increase in income, they'll be at about $350,000 at 76.
0: Yeah. And a paid-for house and Social Security coming in. You'll be okay.
2: It's modest. Yeah.
0: You'll be okay.
2: It's not like lavish, but you'll survive and not be eating, you know, rice and beans forever, hopefully.
0: But here's the trick, Mary. Whatever you have done for the first 66 years, you can't do any of that. All of that was wrong. It got you to this point. So you have got to spend the next 10 years doing exactly the right things, or you're going to be in a real mess. So, I mean, you got to really treat this like this is a serious health diagnosis. We've got to get with it. And you got to lean into this. because that's a tough 10 years from 76 or 66 to 76. Mm. Ouch. Hey guys, if you're 19 years old or 22 years old, that lady calling was sent as a message to you from God. $100 a month from age 25 to age 65.

0: old that loves to go to happy hour, loves fine dining, and wants to lease a freaking Tesla. Are you hearing me? This is, she was sent that call, that lady calling, that sweet lady, and she's precious. Sweet lady calling was a message to you if you're in your 20s, Gen Z. She was sent to you today. Don't you think, George?
1: Yeah, well, you know, I've actually run the numbers on this, and it's fascinating to see what a dollar is worth at 20 invested versus 55 or 60. And the truth is this, if you're 20 years old and you invest a dollar, there's a 73x return. That dollar turns into $73 at 65. But when you invest that same dollar at 55, it's maybe worth 4x instead of 70x.
0: Instead of $73, you got $4.
1: Exactly. That's the actual compound growth math.
0: Holy grimoli.
1: To convince the 20-year-old.
0: Put 100,000 of those on it.
1: Yeah.
0: Okay? So 100,000 is 7.3 million, right?
1: Yeah.
0: Or 100,000 is 400,000.
1: That's the math.
0: There's a difference!
1: That's the wild math behind it. So if you're
0: Holy grimoli!
1: So here's the message. If you're young, you're thinking, well, I'll save later. Let me enjoy my 20s, and I'll save later when I'm in my 40s, 50s, 60s. Later never comes, unfortunately, because life happens. Life gets in the way. When you're young, man, you got some income coming in, put it away.
0: I gotta
1: you can
0: tell
1: still
0: you.
1: Enjoy life, but invest some.
0: I graduated from college with a finance degree, and no one ever showed me what you just outlined.
1: Just compound growth.
0: The power of compound interest. Edison called it the eighth wonder of the world. The power of compound interest. And the secret to that is the earlier you start, the more you have. And so it doesn't even require big sacrifice. It just requires intentionality if you start early.
1: It's really not about the income or the amount you put away.
0: It's just the intentionality.
1: It's the intentionality.
0: It's like,
1: because you don't need to put as much away when you're 20.
0: You know, honestly, the ability to delay pleasure is one of the big psychological insights to someone that is, are indicators of someone who is emotionally mature. Emotionally, but children do what feels good. Adults devise a plan and follow it. And sometimes children are 56, and sometimes they're 16. Sometimes adults are 56, and sometimes they're 16. I mean, we talked to some 19-year-olds on here that are way more mature than some of the 52-year-olds.
1: And way wealthier.
0: Yeah, well on their way, because it's only going to take a dollar. Goodness, $100,000 becomes $7.3 million.
1: It's pretty wild.
0: And that's a one-time dollar or a monthly dollar?
1: I mean, that's for every dollar you put in, you're going to get 73 out in retirement. That's the craziest part. So
0: wow.
1: I'm telling you, if you're 20 and you're listening, or 25 or even 30, you got time on your side, compound growth is going to do the heavy lifting. And as you get older, it can't lift as much because it needs time. Time is the magic ingredient in wealth building.
0: Yeah. The shorter the time frame, the more of the money that you put in is what's going to be there.
1: Contributions.
0: Yeah, your contribution is going to be equal to or more than the growth.
1: If you're 20 or 30, 90% plus
0: of
1: is compound growth.
0: Of what you're going to end up with is going to be growth that you did nothing for.
1: You don't need to save up $1 million
0: except
1: to have $1 million.
0: Intentionality.
1: Wow. Powerful.
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1: Hey, what's up, guys? 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
4: 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Listen, I need everyone to put your phones down. Yes, put it down. You're going to live. 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

0: Stephanie is in Omaha, Nebraska. Hi, Stephanie. How are you?
1: I'm good. How are you guys?
0: Better than we deserve. What's up?
1: Okay, so I am calling today because I guess I have a little bit of concerns. Me and my husband have been married going on 3 years, and we're expecting our second child this year. Our finances are completely separate, and we decided this once this baby's here, that I would be staying home. So I'm just kind of concerned since our finances have always been so separate. Obviously, we have things that we need to figure out.
0: Boy, you are beating around the bush in a Nebraska kind of way. What the flip is there? What's really going on?
1: So I am 8 years younger than my husband, so he has quite a bit of working years over me. And when we met, I was fairly young. I was only 18 when we first met.
0: You were 18?
1: So, yes.
0: And you're how old now?
1: 26.
0: Mm, okay.
1: Yes. So our financial situations have always been a lot different, obviously, with our age gap. I mean, I've been working a full-time job since I was 14 years old. So being in the working field is nothing new to me, although because of, I guess, my age and I don't want to use my age as an excuse because there's a lot of people who make a lot of money that are my age or younger. So I guess just with my experience and what I do have to offer on the table as far as job-wise, I don't always get, like, high-salary-paying jobs. I start usually low.
0: See, all of that, all of that has to do with, it sounds like you think you have to earn your right to be a wife. Like, you're not equal if you don't make equal money.
1: Yeah, that.
0: When you got married, the vows said richer for poorer, sickness and in health.
1: Yeah.
2: Your vote doesn't scale with income.
1: Yeah, I agree.
2: You should have had a vote day one, regardless of your income level, if he decided to do life with you. So what was the real reason you guys never combined?
1: He thinks that I'm financially irresponsible with my money.
2: There it is.
1: I don't.
2: We just got to the real reason.
1: I disagree with him. Yeah. It's like I was always someone, and obviously this is something I'm trying to work on.
0: Okay, just stop a second.
1: One
0: stop
1: that like okay.
0: So the marriages that are successful relationally and that are successful financially do not operate like yours.
1: Yeah.
0: That's why you're calling, okay?
1: Yeah.
0: And so you're not his daughter, even though he thinks because he makes more and he's older that he's going to treat you like that. And so you're in time out because you didn't behave. That is not a, that's not a healthy marriage relationship. That's bullcrap, okay? That's from a guy that's been married 43 years. That's bullcrap, all right? So you don't earn your vote in the House, as George said, based on the income that you produce or based on your age. Neither one. You both get a vote the day you say I do, and both votes are equal the day you say I do, period.
1: Yeah.
0: Period. And this is the way marriages function that we have studied, thousands and thousands of them that become millionaires and that have high quality, high satisfaction marriages. It's not a father-daughter relationship. No one is punitive. We might argue, but we argue from a level playing field about what our goals are going to be, not what I want to do versus what you want to do. But we argue about where we want to go. And you guys are a long, long way from that, and it brings me great fear. Because now that you're having another child at his request, now you're not going to be working at all, which means you don't even not only not have a vote, now you have to apply for welfare with him.
1: Yeah.
0: This is the way this character acts. And he has had bad training somewhere. Someone has told him this is the way to do it, and he's wrong. I'm not being unclear, am I?
1: No, you're being perfectly clear.
0: Good. Okay.
1: And I do agree with you.
2: We've taken this call, so let me show you the future. He's going to give you an allowance, quote unquote, because he's going to treat you like his daughter, and he
0: and
2: will
0: then
2: shrink
0: bitch
2: that.
0: About how you spend it.
2: And then then he'll shrink
1: That's
2: it
1: exactly
2: based on your
1: you
2: behavior
1: me.
2: And how he feels about it.
0: Yeah.
2: While you're trying to take care of the family and the kids.
0: Yeah. So, no, today this ends.
1: Okay.
0: The worm turns today. As Shakespeare said, the worm turned. So that's it.
1: Yeah.
0: It's over. And we're going to sit down, and, honey, we're going to be on an equal playing field. We're both going to have all of our names on all the accounts. It is now our house, our income, our bed, our kids, our future, or our is going to see a marriage counselor.
1: Yeah.
0: And we're going to get some marriage help, and we probably need to do that anyway, because at a minimum, you guys need some new tools to, on how to do marriage. Your tool belt is really empty.
1: It is.
0: Yeah. And so I'm not being mean, but I am the things that are going through your mind, I don't want you ever coming at this discussion again from a subpar, substandard, I'm not as good as position. Don't you ever use that language again in your house. Because you're not subpar. You're not substandard. You're younger. You had a different career path. Whoop-de-doop-de. You're his wife. The old marriage vows in the old days out of the Book of Common Prayer, where we get richer for poorer, sickness and in health, unto thee. Yeah, the rest of it used to say, unto thee all my worldly goods I pledge. Boy, we ought to add that one back into the marriage vows, shouldn't we? All of us. My job is now to love you so well that you are cared for and you have a vote. Hello. That's service. Real leadership is service. That's real leadership. So we're on your side. I'm not angry with him, but the way he's acting is not going to prosper you. It's not going to prosper your children. It's not going to prosper him. And it's going to create a life of resentment, bitterness, and anger. And you guys are not going to enjoy the next 10 years. And your children are not going to grow up in a good house. Because this is not the way people are supposed to interact, kiddo.
2: We always say more is caught than taught. And those kids are going to see the way dad treats mom. And mom gets an allowance if she's a good girl. And that's a sad way to live. And I think for too long, Laura has believed the lies that he has told her.
0: That would be Stephanie, but yeah.
2: Oh, yes, our Stephanie. I'm sorry. And so part of this is...
0: Laura might too, but this one was
2: Laura
0: Stephanie.
2: May as well. But, you know, I think if she went to a counselor on her own, the counselor would say, I'm seeing a pattern of gaslighting and narcissism and all these sort of trendy words, but I think there's a control mechanism here.
0: It's just an older guy that's used to being in control. And he's just is still in control. That's all it is. I don't know if it's narcissism. That might be overstating it. And it's not gaslighting. He didn't tell her she's crazy. He just said she was insufficient, that she was deficient. And so she needs to follow and do what he says.
2: Mm.
0: It's a control mechanism for sure. No question about that. Oh. But I don't know if we go so far as to throw trendy, overused, poorly defined words at it. You know, TikTok psychology. But, yeah. Yeah, that's – jeez. Yeah, that's – That's the thing right there. Wow.
2: It's one of our most controversial takes is that we believe couples should combine their life, including their finances. I don't know how it became so controversial.
0: You should have
2: a joint checking account.
0: It's kind of like we teach people to live on less than they make.
2: Controversial.
0: Dave.
2: Who are you to tell me?
0: Get out of debt. Controversial. 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Controversial. Buy a house you can afford and don't buy one until you can. Oh, that's controversial.
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0: Folks, if you want to work the Ramsey plan and systematically walk the baby steps, get out of debt, work the debt snowball, start putting money away for retirement, kids, college, get the house 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Laura's in Sacramento. Hey, Laura, what's up?
3: Hi, I'm so happy to speak to two of my favorite people. I've been following you since 2013, and I am debt-free, and I have a house in the Sacramento area, but I have since moved in the last year to a very rural and remote property, and I cash flowed it, and I lived for a year in a travel trailer, because I bought it, you know, for cash. And also I wanted to make sure if a fire came through, I could evacuate if I had enough time with my house. Since living here for a year, I've found that, you know, I would like something a little more permanent. However, I also don't want to have to pay fire insurance, because according to my neighbors, it's between $10,000 and $12,000 a year. Also, I get, so okay, I'll stop there and say, so I'm thinking about building a mobile home, which I know mobile homes are not a good investment. However, I still own my home in Sacramento as far as an investment. I rent it out to traveling nurses, so every 90 days is a turnover, and I make sure that it's in great condition. So I wanted to get your opinion. Is it still a bad idea to cash flow a mobile home to have something a little more permanent, but to save on it, insurance, basically, to not have to pay the fire insurance, knowing I'm taking the risk if a fire comes through?
0: Okay, so what would the mobile home cost?
3: The mobile home is about $100,000. I
0: okay,
3: say
0: so
3: about.
0: So when it's worth $10,000 later, when it goes down in value, how do we put this in the smart column when it goes from $100,000 to $10,000?
3: I'm wanting to say that instead of being an investment, it is a consumable good. It is something that I live in.
0: Yeah, but if you put the same $100,000 in a house, it would have gone up in value.
3: Yes, but I would feel much worse if a fire came through and burnt it down. And I would feel compelled to get that fire insurance.
0: Yeah, I would too. I would too. But the thing is, you're losing $90,000. That's a lot of feel good.
3: Yeah, it's true.
4: You're saving $10,000 to lose $10,000 every year in that mobile home.
0: Ooh.
3: Yeah.
4: So it's, I don't think it's as good a deal as
0: you're
4: going to
0: lose more than 10 the first year on the mobile home.
3: Yeah, yeah. So beyond cost, or I guess the financial component, is there anything else about mobile home? I guess I shouldn't say that.
0: No, that's it. That's the only thing.
3: Yeah.
0: It goes down in value.
3: Okay.
0: If they went up in value, I'd shut up.
3: Then you'd be okay with it. All
0: yeah.
3: right. All right.
0: But I mean, it's a car. It's a car you sleep in.
3: Yeah. Exactly. Yeah.
0: It goes down in value.
3: So maybe
0: it's a modified. It's an increased cost depreciating consumable item. It's a bigger version of their travel trailer that you don't want to live in anymore.
3: Yeah. Yeah.
0: In terms of math, that's the math on
3: it.
0: That's my only problem. I mean, one of my good friends owns one of the largest companies in the world that does those things. And he's like, Dave, would you quit trashing it? As soon as they start going up in value, I'll quit trashing it. But they're not going to go up in value. So would I do that? No, I would not do that. I would pay the fire insurance and I'd build a house.
3: Okay. Yeah, that was my second question.
0: Yeah.
3: And if I need to sell
0: the house down in the valley to do that, I would do that. It sounds like you do need to, because you don't have the money.
3: Oh, I have money.
0: How much
3: it's
0: money?
3: So I currently have $130,000 in cash to build a mobile home. But before I build it,
0: you're not building a mobile home. You're buying a mobile home.
3: No,
0: other people build
3: them
0: at a factory and they send it to you. It's on wheels, remember?
3: Exactly. No, exactly.
0: Okay.
3: But it's also putting it on the foundation here, getting the water, sewer, all that. So that's
0: which you're going to do with the house anyway, yeah.
3: Exactly. It's just the gut of...
0: Yeah, what is the house in the valley worth?
3: It's worth $500,000, and I own it outright.
0: I would sell that and build a house for cash.
3: Oh, yeah.
0: Let me ask you this. If you owned a house on this wonderful piece of property that you love, and it was 100% paid for, and it was worth $600,000, and you did not own a rental property with nurses in it, Would you borrow on your paid for home to go buy a rental property?
3: Oh no,
0: well, it's the same thing.
3: Yeah. Wouldn't borrow either way.
0: It's the same thing. When you don't sell the rental property and end up borrowing to build the house, it's the same thing.
3: Yeah, if I build a house, I would need to save longer before building the house. I wouldn't sell. You know, I would stay in a travel trailer longer until I have the money to build the house outright, or I would do it.
0: I would
3: cash flow it.
0: I wouldn't, but I wouldn't have been in the travel trailer in the first place because I'm a snob. So yeah, I mean, for the weekend maybe, but after that, I'm done.
4: If you're camping, I might see Dave in there.
0: And you know, if you did see me in there, I would be without Sharon. That'd be the other thing. So.
4: Sharon's not stepping foot in that. She will not darken the door of that.
0: She's
4: trailer.
0: Like, good luck with that theory, bub. Yeah,
4: she's more of a glamper,
0: especially these days. Okay, so.
4: But owning a home is a long-term decision, so you want to think long-term. 10 years from now, was this a good idea?
0: Yeah.
4: And that's the problem
0: and
4: with
0: people
4: mobile
0: get,
4: homes.
0: You know, because they're, you know what, almost always, and in her case it is too, what almost always drives the mobile home decision is I don't have the money.
4: Mm-hmm.
0: And so I'm going to cheap out. And you can cheap out, and for $100,000 you can buy something you can sleep in. And they're fairly nice at $100,000. I mean, it's a pretty nice one.
4: Yeah.
0: You know, it's not a bad one. They make them up to $300 or $400 or whatever. But, I mean, $100,000, no, that's a pretty nice place. But you're right. I mean, it's going to lose more than $10,000 the first year. And then people also get confused and rationalized with, oh, well, the property went up in value. Yeah, but it was going to go up in value whether it had a house on it or whether it had a mobile home on it. And don't confuse that with the mobile home went down in value. It still went down in value. Like 100% of things with cars, with wheels and or motors. If it has a motor, it has wheels, it's going to go down in value. 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Your Sea-Doo is going to go down in value. Your Mastercraft, I got two of them, they're going to go down in value. The world's best ski boat, thank you very much. It goes down in value. They're fabulous. They go down in value. That collectible Corvette I have in my basement is going down in value. And it's a collectible. And George, your battery with wheels, your Tesla is going down in value.
4: I know that the hard way. I'm trying to sell it right now. Nobody wants it, Dave.
0: You can't give that. Nobody wants a battery.
4: Nobody's in the market for like an iPhone 4. You know, they want the latest and greatest. You're buying technology here. But it's true. It's why we say pay cash.
0: Didn't age well.
4: Yeah. If you're going to buy a depreciating asset, always pay
0: cash. And honestly, you feel like right now you're trying to get rid of that car and you can't get rid of it. That's one bad feeling. It would be triple bad if you had financed that.
4: If I was underwater on it.
0: And you're sitting there paying payments and you can't give it away.
4: Mm.
0: Now you got lots of pissed off. Now you're just moderately aggravated.
4: Yeah. A light stupid tax on something I enjoyed.
0: Yeah. And the other problem with it is I'm going to make fun of you. So that's the other problem. So
4: I almost thought you might want to buy it just to troll me with it, but I figure you're not going to put money into that.
0: Could we, like, put it in the front yard and plant flowers in it?
4: That's what I was thinking. I thought you were going to, like, take it to the farm, take it out back.
0: Oh, we could shoot it.
4: And just destroy it.
0: We could take the Barrett 50 cal and shoot it.
4: It's cheaper than some of these fancy hunting trips that you go on, so
0: that
4: I figure.
0: That would be fun.
4: We could make some content
0: out
4: of it.
0: We can make a video out of it. Let's charge it to the company.
4: You know what, Dave? I like the way you're thinking. Run the thing, so.
0: We'll get the Instagram team out there.
4: Hey, team, clip this out. I want to be able to use this in a court of law.
0: Yeah.
4: When I make Dave buy
0: this car. It's not happening, but you had a moment there.
4: I was close.
0: That's close.
4: Oh, man. Whether it's a Tesla or mobile home, it's going down in value.
0: Elon Musk would be so pissed if we took that thing out to the farm and just blew the hell out of it.
4: I think he's got a sense of humor. He might enjoy it.

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2: With SRN News, I'm Jason Walker. A lot of upset people in California as the vote counting continues in that primary. The race for governor, it has been two full days and nothing yet. President Trump again seeking to boost the struggling U.S. coal industry. A plan announced Thursday would spend some $700 million to support coal-fired power plants and coal exports. Authorities in Beijing say that Chinese President Xi Jinping is set to travel to Pyongyang next week. It will mark his first visit to North Korea in some 6 years. Stanley Cup action, Game 2, Carolina over Vegas, 4-3, that game in overtime. It's all tied up now, one game apiece. Game number 3 in the series comes up Saturday in Vegas. This is SRN News.
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4: A better life with Dr. Sanjay Gupta.
5: People have started using AI for all sorts of things, but I cannot think of an area where the stakes are higher than your health. First of all, I'll tell you this. I know doctors who have cracked some seemingly impossible cases with the help of AI, so it can be a powerful tool. But AI can also hallucinate, provide bad advice, and be just as confident when it does that. If you do decide to plug any personal medical information into one of these chatbots, you should know that while the companies that created them have robust privacy protections in place, they are not bound by HIPAA, like your healthcare provider is. Whatever the advice presented to you, take it with a degree of healthy skepticism. Always get a second opinion. And remember, if you ever experience concerning symptoms, skip the AI consult and head straight to the ER. I'm Dr. Sanjay Gupta, helping you live a better life.
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0: Welcome back to the Ramsey Show in the Fairwinds Credit Union studio. Frank is with us in Asheville, North Carolina. Hi, Frank. How are you?
1: I'm doing pretty well, Dave. How are you doing?
0: Better than I deserve. What's up?
1: Well, throughout the marriage with my wife in the last 3.5 years, we have been using our one credit card for covering some of the four walls, like groceries and transportation, but we've been covering mortgage and utilities with our checking account. And we also use the credit card for like health insurance, premium, and medical expenses, and even some other life expenses. So we pay it off every month, and it feels like we give ourselves some room before we pay off the credit card each month. But, you know, then using our savings as quickly. So I guess one of my thoughts or one of my questions is, what are your thoughts on using the credit card for some of the four walls, even if it's not the long-term solution?
0: Yeah, well, you've obviously not listened to the show much, right?
1: We've listened a lot, but I guess one of the reasons that we're holding onto the credit card is, you know, some of the...
0: I mean, you understand that your question is completely perpendicular to everything we teach for the last 30 years, right?
1: Yeah.
0: Okay. So yeah, I just want to, I mean, I'm trying to understand if you understand what you're walking into.
1: Mm-hmm.
2: It's a warning.
0: I'm asking. I mean, I'm not trying to beat you up. I'm just saying. So the answer to your question is that's dumber than crud. Okay. Now, why is it dumb? All right. Several reasons. Number one is there's not a singular piece of wealth building research that indicates that what you're doing causes you to build wealth.
1: Mm-hmm.
0: Not a single instance. We studied 10,167 millionaires. The number of them that do that what you're doing is precisely zero.
1: Mm-hmm.
0: Rich people don't do what you're doing. Broke people do. Okay, so that's a bad sign. Now, is it going to cause you to go bankrupt? Probably not. But the problem is that you actually have somehow used your decision-making framework around money to convince yourself this is a good idea, and that this is somehow going to get you ahead more than simply investing. Investing is where money comes from. Living on less than you make is where money comes from, not from trying to trick Citibank.
1: Mm-hmm.
0: And so the number of millionaires that became millionaires by adding up all their airline miles is precisely zero. None of them. Not one. Broke people chase airline miles. 78% of the airline miles are never redeemed. And yet people spend a lot of brain calories chasing this bull crap that these rip-off huge banks are screwing America with and then convinced you that it's a good idea to dance to their tune. I mean, that now... Are you losing money when you pay a health insurance bill that is a health insurance bill? Whether you pay it with cash, it's the exact same amount. Can't possibly change? No, you're not losing money doing that. Are you losing money when you buy, when you pay an electric bill that is going to be the same amount whether you pay it with a card or whether you pay it with cash? You're not losing a dime. When you go and you're buying your groceries, you're spending more. The best merchandisers on the planet are grocery stores. When you walk through a grocery store, you are walking through a scientific lab that is very carefully designed. What is on what shelf, at what level, and what color, more than any other type of physical product on the planet. Grocery stores are brilliant merchandisers. The chances that you walk out of there spending more than you meant to, regardless of what methodology you use, are very high because they're very, very good at it. And it started back in the 1950s with a simple thing of they put the necessities at the back of the store, the bread, the milk, and the eggs, because so you had to walk through the rest of the store and impulse on the candy. And Wrigley's became multi-bazillionaires. The Wrigley family have a fabulous mansion in Phoenix. Fabulous. By putting sticks of gum where... at the checkout, the impulse proper. So these are just the beginnings of the sophistication that I'm talking about. So 100% chance you spend more in a grocery store than you meant to. And when you put it on a credit card, all the data, all the research says that you are spending somewhere between 12 and 18% more than you would have spent if you spent cash, because cash activates the pain centers of the brain and credit cards don't. When you lay down a $100 bill in the grocery store and Uncle Ben looks at you and says, what are you doing? What are you doing? When you lay down a credit card, Citibank says, thank you, what's in your wallet? Samuel L. Jackson, my money is in your wallet. Not my money, but his money is in your wallet to pay for them stinking commercials that you did. That's what's in your wallet. We know what's in your wallet. A lot of Citibank's money.
2: Here's the fun math on this. Let's say you put $60,000 of your take-home pay on that credit card to cover these bills, and you got 2% cash back. $1,200 is what you got, right? For the year.
0: I'm exhausted for $1,200.
2: For the year. So here's what I want to challenge Frank with. Frank, if no one has taken me up on this challenge, for 1 year, switch to on a budget using debit card and cash and see if you don't spend less than that $1,200 a year, which then negates all the rewards you got. And my guess is you're going to find that you spent thousands less by using your own money, leaving your bank account now versus using someone else's money that you can pay back later.
0: 100% chance.
2: Take me up on it.
0: Yeah, you're stepping over dollars to pick up nickels, stepping over dollars to pick up pennies. Yeah, and so no, Frank, I would not do what you're doing. That's the reason. The biggest reason, though, is not the $1,200. The biggest reason is while you were focusing on the $1,200, you were missing the real way to build wealth because you had your eye on the wrong thing. And you were thinking this method works.
2: It's a distraction.
0: I'll tell you, it's the exact same. It's the same problem I got with Acorn.
2: With Acorns, that app?
0: Yeah. Where you put pennies, you know, you round everything
2: up.
0: Your spare change in there. And people are screwing around with that with 14 cents while they should have been putting $350 in their 401k. And they use the same brain calories to chase down the 14 cents that they would have done to set their 401k up and retire a multimillionaire.
2: So but in their mind, they've checked the box that I am investing. Are you investing?
0: You've scratched the itch.
2: And
0: you think
2: it's okay. I have
0: the Acorns
2: app.
0: You're not investing. You're a child with a piggy bank. That's not investing. Children with piggy banks have $14 when they're 4 years old. And that's what you're going to have in your freaking Acorns app. It's the same thing. There's nothing evil about it. They're not ripping people off, but they took your eye off the ball. And you're focusing your decision-making paradigm and framework around the wrong things. And so that's the problem. And 100% of the time, the Citibank tells you to do something. It's something you should not do.
2: It is in their best interest.
0: It's not for you. It's for Samuel L. Jackson. They got to pay him. He's expensive.
2: Jennifer Garner's not cheap either.
0: 100% chance that Patrick Mahomes cost State Farm a bunch of money. Who you think paid for that? Oh, you people that buy from State Farm. Sheesh. Have you not priced your dadgum homeowner's insurance? You can beat it with almost anybody if you got State Farm. Because you don't have to pay Patrick Mahomes.

0: You know, the first time I became a dad, something flipped. Suddenly, it wasn't just about me and my wife anymore. 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

0: Thanks for hanging out with us, America. We're glad you're here. Ashley is in Bend, Oregon. Hi, Ashley. How are you?
1: Hi, I'm good. Thanks for taking my call.
0: Sure. What's up?
1: My husband and I have been given kind of a once-in-a-lifetime opportunity. We have a family friend that is fairly well-to-do. Her and her husband own about 5 homes throughout the state, one of which is far over in eastern Oregon, and they are getting older and have offered for us to basically at a $0 a month lease this property from them to allow us to essentially build my horse training business and kind of start a ranching dream that we've had. Our hiccup is we both have extremely good jobs where we're at. All of our family is here, so on and so forth, and it's just a big leap, so we're not sure if we should do it
0: What do you guys make at your extremely good jobs?
1: So we both are in the construction industry. He makes about $110,000 a year. I make $75,000, and then I train horses on the side and make about $50,000 from that.
0: Mm-hmm. But of course, you would lose all of that clientele because you're moving far away.
1: Not necessarily. So my business is based on developing young horses and then selling them. So I don't necessarily have like a monthly clientele per se. It's more of
0: Oh, so where you train the horses that you sell doesn't matter. So you wouldn't lose the 50.
1: Correct. And the idea would be to substantially grow that.
0: No, I understand. But I mean, you would not lose the 50. You know, we know at least you can do that.
1: Yes, sir.
0: Unless something really bad goes wrong. Okay.
1: Correct.
0: And how rural is this area? Why can your husband not work?
1: So he can, and that would be the idea over there. The town is about 140 people, so it's very rural. I guess it just wouldn't be what he sits at now. From what we've researched, probably about 70,000 or 80,000 is what he would make a year.
0: Out of 140 people?
1: The county has some like management positions that are opening that I think he would be a very big benefit to them. He's a foreman for a construction company now. So, I think he has some skills that would definitely be of interest to them.
0: How old are you?
1: I would say, I am 30 and he is 31.
0: How far away is this place from where you are now?
1: About 5 hours.
0: How many kids do you have?
1: None.
0: Okay. All right. And so we would be moving from 110 on him down to 70, and we'd be moving your income that you're losing. Is you're keeping the 50 on the horse. What's the income you're losing?
1: About 70. I have.
0: So it's $110,000, $120,000 shift initially, assuming you don't. That's if he gets a $70,000 job and you can retain your 50. On the horses,
1: yes.
0: without any increase. Yeah, I got you.
1: And I have thought about grabbing something remote while I build the horse thing up more and more. Mm-hmm. Maybe getting something part time to remote to kind of help that gap be smaller.
0: Yeah, or like full time.
1: Yeah. Yeah, or full time.
2: And these people will let you use this land and house for free, is what you're saying?
1: Yeah. So they don't get over there very much, and it's obviously hard to maintain a property that's also 5 hours away from them. They've just held on to it because they like visiting there twice a year, essentially.
0: Do you own a home?
1: Yes, sir, we do. We have right at about $100,000 in equity in that. Mm-hmm. And I do currently run the horse business out of that. Like, it's not something that I have to move to do that. I run it out of my house now. Mm-hmm. This is just, I mean, it's 1,500 acres, mm-hmm. and...
0: But it's not yours. It's not going to be yours.
1: Correct. Yes,
2: that's my fear, is long term. You don't own this, and it could shift hands.
0: So 10 years from now, what does winning look like? You don't own any real estate. He's still working a county job, and you've grown a horse business.
1: Yes.
0: That's what winning looks like 10 years from now.
1: I think the idea would be potentially to grow the business and, I guess, buy a place of our own. The expenses there would be essentially next to nothing. You know, I guess it would just be utilities and the money.
0: So what's the mortgage on your house today, the MAP balance?
1: 410.
0: Okay. And so if you took 100 and went and bought a $500,000 ranch in some area that sounded like this, you could keep about the same mortgage amount and be on a ranch.
1: And do this deal
0: but own it.
1: Yeah, and that's kind of been our plan, was to just stay where we are and, mm-hmm. you know, obviously work to make that dream come true. They have just offered this to us, and
0: yeah,
1: that's what we're trying to figure out.
0: I'm just not sure it's a blessing. I was trying to figure out if it is.
2: It lowers your expenses, but it moves you away from ownership long term.
0: Yeah, and
2: and it also lowers
0: and
2: your income.
0: You know, everything's dependent upon how long a lease will they give you for a dollar a year?
1: She basically has told us infinite.
0: No, bull crap.
1: She went as far as telling me that she will put it in her will that the kids cannot sell the home until we decide we're done with the property.
0: You understand that's weird.

0: I think where she comes from is that is her kids are very well to do and they're fine.
1: I know, but my kids are well to do, but I'm not doing that for you.
0: Okay.
2: Dave's not giving me his farm.
1: It's just weird. George, you can't live there for free. I don't care, George. Shut up.
2: But I love horses, Dave.
1: I know. Well, you're known for your horse love.
2: I'm just glad I met someone who's in the business of selling horses. Makes me feel better.
1: Oh, wow. Yeah. Our job is to do what you tell people to do. Who knew?
2: Made a career out of it.
1: Okay. I don't know. I got to admit, the romance of it, I've kind of caught on to. Okay? Because 1,500 acres, you know, are we all Yellowstone junkies? Is that our problem? But yeah, anyway, the...
0: And it's, like, it's not this,
1: I don't like the business aspect of it.
0: Okay.
1: The only way I would tell you to do this is if you pledge to yourself at the end of 5 years that you have your own place or you leave, period.
0: Okay.
1: We're not going to stay here longer than 5 years.
0: Okay.
2: Would they sell it to you?
0: Yeah, but the...
1: Yeah, I mean, they can't afford it.
0: She put it at $2.8
2: million.
0: Yeah.
2: Perfect.
0: Yeah.
1: Okay, so number one, I would put a time limit on it, and you can return to construction, and you can return to the life you have now fairly easily, plus or minus your current job, okay?
0: Yeah, and I would
1: say... all blows up and isn't fun, and you hate living out in the middle of nowhere after all. I took a call from a lady yesterday who said, we bought our dream home with a bunch of acreage, and we hate it. What do we do now? And I'm like, well, you sell it and you move back to the city. Dun, dun, dun, dun, dun, dun. And so, you know, the Green Acres, but the, yeah, wow. Anyway, the other thing that's bothering me, I'm just going to get it all out, okay? Because you called and asked, and I really like talking to you. Thank you. Because you really have a level head for somebody doing a whole thing based on romance. And that this is a very romantic story. It's a very cool... Very cool story. I mean, the people that are infinitely generous, that are infinitely wealthy, and their children don't even care. I mean, this is strange. Mm-hmm. And so that's sweet, but it's weird. And so, I'd put a 5-year limit on it, number one. Number two, I want you and your husband to do some prayerful soul searching, because this entire adventure is based on your desire to run a horse business. Nothing else. That's 100% the driver of this. And is that really what you want to be the driver of your whole life? Because nothing else, we're doing everything else in this story to serve that one thing. And that's bothersome.

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1: Hey guys, Rachel Cruz here. 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
1: 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We'll give you some help. Emily's in Chicago. Hi, Emily. What's up?
5: Hi. Thank you so much for taking my call.
1: Sure. How can we help?
5: Well, I'm 55 years old, and I've got four grown children. When my first husband passed away 9 years ago and left me with some life insurance money, I had a revocable living trust created with my four children as the beneficiaries. My house is fully paid for, and it's titled to the trust. So I got remarried 4 years ago to a wonderful man, and he moved into this house with me. And he, of course, helps with some living expenses and upkeep here and everything, and the house is rising in value. So my question is, how much equity should I give my second husband in this house that was fully paid for before we got married, that I am fair to both him and the kids?
1: Well, the only way you could is if you restructure the trust, right?
5: Right, which I am about to do, actually. I have an appointment here in about 3 weeks.
1: So have that appointment, why?
5: Well, I was already going to make some amendments now that my kids are no longer minors. So while I'm doing that, I thought I would amend the trust in some way so that if something happens to me...
1: What is the size of your estate?
5: My house now is worth about $500,000. I do have, I don't have any debt. I do have some retirement investments and some savings in an accessible investment account. I've always lived on a zero-based budget, and I think grand total, mine would be about $1.2 million, actually.
1: Mm-hmm. And what have you done with all of that in regards to your current husband?
5: Nothing yet. All of that has all been in the trust that I had before.
1: Oh, so everything you have was put into this trust?
5: Yeah. It's
1: Why?
5: Still like it was before I met him.
1: Why? Why was it put in the trust?
5: When my first husband died, my financial advisor just said, this is what you need to do, and he just did all those things for me.
1: So you don't even know why?
5: Not exactly. Well, except for if something were to happen to me.
1: A will would take care of it. A will would take care of it. You don't have to operate everything.
6: You designate a beneficiary on these accounts, and you don't need to put it in the trust.
1: Yeah.
5: Okay. Well, I already do have the trust.
1: Yeah.
5: And
1: I'm not sure you need it.
5: Oh, okay. Well, how much
1: you might, but I'm not sure you need it. And I don't like that you don't even know why it's there. And yet this trust is running around. We're doing all this stuff. We're serving a trust that we don't know why it exists, because I don't know why it exists. I'm not sure why you need one. You don't need one for estate tax planning. You don't have an estate tax problem. I'm sure of that. If you were trying to protect it from something, then you could use a trust for that. But I don't know who we're protecting it from.
5: I want to make sure that
1: Well, if you leave the house, if you're a widowed lady and you have a house and you say in your will that the house goes to my four kids, 100% of the time it goes to your four kids.
5: Okay.
1: You don't need a trust to do that.
5: Should I though give some of that to my husband since my second husband?
1: Well, that's a separate discussion. First thing I'm talking about is the structure of your finances. Okay, and the structure of your finances, I don't know why you're doing this. So I want you to get some estate planning advice, and if you're going to keep the trust, I want you to have a real good reason why you have it and why you're keeping it. I don't know why your $1.3 million is in a trust. Mine's not.
5: Okay.
1: And I'm your age, and I've got more, and it's not in a trust, okay? I've got some things in a trust, but that's an estate planning mechanism because my net worth is in excess of the $25 million exemption. So I've got some of those issues. But you don't have those issues. I'm not picking on you. I'm just saying there's a reason for a trust, and there's sometimes the only reason people have a trust is what I'm getting at is because some attorney sold them one, not because they needed one. So I want you to get into this and figure that out. Now, having said that, let's go back to your question. Let's say that you kept the trust, and the trust stated that the first $500,000 value of the property upon you being deceased, the current value, the first $500,000 goes to your children as promised, and half of any increase goes to your children as promised.
7: the other half of any increase would go to your husband.
5: That is what I was thinking. It was worth $340 when we got married 4 years ago.
7: So I don't know that you have to backdate it, but if you want to, you could.
5: Okay. And then 50% of the increase after that would be...
7: Yeah, I'd split the increase between your kids and your husband. That's an equitable way to do it.
5: Okay. Yeah, the reason I wanted to ask is he feels like I should just give him 50% total.
7: No. Well, he wasn't there for the first 50%. The first 50% came for he showed up. Why does he think he needs that?
5: Right, okay.
7: Why? Where'd he get that logic? He thinks he's that pretty?
5: No. I think he's listened to a few of your segments where you were speaking to somebody in a different situation who was paying property taxes on a house that he in a totally different situation, and I feel like he's misapplying it to ours.
7: No, I wouldn't have said that in your situation. I mean, there's not a situation like yours that I would have answered this anyway other than this way. And I'm not even sure he needs half of that. But if you want to give him half of the increase from the time you got married on or from today on, that seems fair. If he's putting money into the property, and he's going to pay at least half of the – I mean, you all have a combined account now, and your combined account is paying the property taxes and the insurance and the maintenance. Then, yeah, he could participate that way. That's okay. That's fair. But I don't know why he would be due anything from before the marriage. That's not logical to me. But I really do want to go back to the other thing and say, investigate why you ended up with a trust. All right? Now, the reason I'm kind of going off on this, everybody, sidebar, there's a whole segment of people in the insurance world and in the legal world that sell people a $1,500 trust as if it's some kind of freaking magic wand for an estate planning tool that they don't need. And they're a pain in the butt to operate. So every time you want to sell the house, every time you want to do an investment, anything you want to do, it's all in the name of the stupid trust. And so I've got a couple of things in a trust, but they're not used that way. And people sell it to avoid probate tax, which is local estate tax. And it's usually not that much. And as a matter of fact, it usually doesn't even cost as much as the trust.
6: The trust is a couple grand.
7: Yeah, typically $2,000 to $5,000, depending on who draws it up and what it's for. Now, if there's a combative adversarial family situation of some kind, and you're trying to lock down your intentions for the ownership for a particular thing in perpetuity, a trust is a way to pull that off, okay? And then in that case. But normally a will suffice for 98% of situations, and you don't just run over and get a trust. And what I've got here is a lady whose husband had passed away. She had a big insurance check, and she went to a lawyer. And what'd she end up with? A trust. So I'm suspicious that she didn't need one.
6: Well, I get a lot of these videos sent to me from our fans, and it's always someone who has a vested interest in you getting a trust, which is why they're like, oh, if you have a you got to get a trust as soon as possible. And it's as if it's some magic trick.
7: Scroll down to getmytrust.com. Yeah.
6: Exactly. And it's usually an estate attorney trying to get some clicks and views for their business.
7: Hello. Here's the advantages of a trust. 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Here's an interesting thing. 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It's not in the trust until you retitle it.
6: That's
7: a whole hassle. People buy these trusts and then don't retitle the stuff. So the trust is sitting there with nothing in it.

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0: James is in Baltimore. Hey, James, what's up?
1: Hey, how's it going? Thanks for taking my call.
0: Sure. How can we help?
1: So my wife and I just recently quit our high-paying jobs to have her stay home with the kids and for me to live out an early semi-retirement, I guess, just working part-time. How dumb are we?
0: I don't know. I mean, what's wrong with it? What'd you do that was dumb?
2: It sounds like you think you was dumb if you're asking us. What's the regret here?
1: I mean, I'm having some second thoughts, but I don't know how much of that is outside influence from my parents and my in-laws who are pretty risk adverse.
0: Oh, okay.
1: And how much of it
0: what were you making?
1: Thinking about it. In total, we were...
0: No, what were you making?
1: I was making about 300, just shy.
0: Doing what?
1: IT cybersecurity.
0: Okay. And why were you $300,000 pissed off about it, so where you didn't want to do it anymore?
1: I've just been working for 20 years in the industry. I'm 40 now, and just thought that it would be a good time to refocus my energy on the family rather than work.
0: Okay. And so how much have you got in your nest egg? What are you living off of?
1: So we sold our house, and so we've got about $1 million, just over $1 million in cash, $785 in 401k, $550 in a brokerage, $176 in a paid-for rental, and maybe $40,000 in miscellaneous, so about 2.5 and change.
0: Mm-hmm.
2: And you guys are renting now?
1: Yeah, we actually moved to Greece.
2: Oh, wow.
1: So we're back home visiting right now, but we moved to Greece.
0: What are you doing in Greece?
1: Working remote, IT cybersecurity, but for myself, part-time.
0: Oh, okay. And how much do you make doing that?
1: Just shy of 180, 190, it's looking like.
0: Well, that doesn't sound like you quit.
1: Well, I'm working 20 hours.
0: I know. Compared to what you were working, you quit. But, I mean, you know, this is not a guy who's sitting on your duff 40 your entire week. You're working a little bit, make 180. You used to make 300, so 120 cut. What was your wife making before she quit?
1: Right around 300.
0: Okay. And what was she doing?
1: Marketing, digital marketing.
0: And she took hers all the way to zero?
1: She has one client, but it is basically nothing at this point.
0: No money?
1: Not much.
0: What's not much?
1: She has a contractor working for her, and I don't remember off the top of my head, but it's...
0: Okay, so let's just round it up and say you guys are making over $200,000 a year. You live in Greece, and you sold everything.
1: Everything.
0: Yeah. That's different than I retired. That's not your initial story is not true. I retired. I quit. I do nothing. I play with babies and change diapers. And my wife plays with babies and change diapers. We do nothing. We quit everything. We're off the grid. That's how you started, and that's just not the accurate facts. You've got $2.5-3 million, and you make $200,000 a year.
2: You took a pay cut to have an adventure in Greece and kind of scale back a little bit.
1: Yeah, I guess that's why I'm thinking of it as semi-retirement, because I'm working Eastern hours and I'm able to work from Greece. I'm effectively not working during the day. I work evenings.
0: Work whenever you want and
1: down.
0: However much you need to get the job done at 180. And you're keeping your skills sharp in probably one of the hottest fields in the world right now, cybersecurity. And as long as you keep your skills sharp, you can jump in and out of that world and at random and make money. Agreed?
1: Yeah. I guess, plug in my income and my, more importantly, my, savings and investments into various calculators.
0: Okay, so let me put it this way. It sounds to me like you guys were driving. Have you ever driven a car at 150 miles an hour?
1: In excess, yes.
0: Yeah, me too. The white lines are coming at you pretty fast. You remember what happened when you slowed down to 50?
1: Before? Feels like you could walk it out and walk.
0: Yeah. You felt like you went from, whatever, to riding a turtle. I mean, it was just like because your brain had adjusted to that speed, and when you dropped down to 50, it felt like you stopped.
1: Right.
0: That's what you did.
1: 100%.
0: You two were $600,000 a year, high potential, high capacity people. You were working 60, 80 hours a week. You were straining your brain. You were straining your emotions. You were straining your physical body with the hours. And you went from 180, or went from 600 miles an hour to 200 miles an hour. And it feels like you stopped.
1: Right. Exactly.
0: But you really didn't.
1: Yeah.
0: You're now just driving like most people.
1: No, I know. And it just feels like I worked 20 years to get where I'm at. And I was kind of on the threshold of getting to the next level. And
0: what's the next level?
1: SVP, the title.
0: Yeah, do you want that? I mean, be careful about climbing that ladder of success. You want to be sure which building it's leaning on.
1: Yeah.
0: Yeah, you looked up and said the destination ain't worth it. The juice ain't worth the squeeze. I think I'm feeling pretty good, and I can have a really good life. I suspect you'll go through about 4 or 5 years of what you're doing now. You'll probably open up your own shop in some manner of some kind and get back to making $500,000 just because it's fairly easy for you. But you'll want to control your own destiny instead of running around in the corporate world, which you really got sick of, and I really don't blame you because they piss on their people.
1: Yeah. Yeah, 100%.
0: I think you're good.
2: What's your burn rate right now? How much are you guys spending in a year?
1: Like right around $6,000. That's for living really comfortably there.
0: A month.
1: So,
2: $6,000 a month.
1: Feel like
0: a month.
2: 72 a year.
1: A month. Yeah.
2: Net.
0: Yeah.
2: Yeah. You're making well in excess of that, working 20 hours a week.
0: James, I want the narrative that you are shiftless, do nothing, retired early, and have no work ethic that is being shamed and delivered to you somewhere is actually not accurate of who you are. If you were that, I would tell you.
1: Okay.
0: I would say, get off your butt, you loser. I would tell you, okay? But you're really not. I mean, you're making substantial money because you've honed sharp tools. You have sharp tools in your belt, and you're a craftsman, and you're able to apply those because of your years of experience and your connections, and make an inordinate amount of money for a small amount of hours. And for right now, that's an adventure and a chance to slow down and get your breath. You guys have been running so stinking hard for so long, you just went from 180 to 55. That's all you did. But you're not shiftless or lazy. And I don't think you're going to do this exactly this way for the rest of your life. I don't think you're done. I think this is a sabbatical.
2: Yeah, this adventure could go, it's getting old. We want to go back to the States 4 years from now, and you can do that. And you'll go pick up a job if you so choose or do your own thing.
0: You may move to Switzerland. I don't know.
2: The numbers are irrelevant. You guys are doing great financially. Yeah. It's not dumb financially, but if you're the parents, you're going, I can't believe they went from 600 to 200
0: on
2: paper.
0: Jobs. He lost. My son-in-law quit his job.
2: So impulsive. Yeah. But, they don't have a vote. If you guys are enjoying your life, you're making your bills.
0: It's funny. I've told this story 1,000 times, but I'm going to tell it one more time. So my grandfather worked for Alcoa Aluminum for 38 years every single week. And when he retired, he was head cost accountant. He's a wonderful man, one of my favorite people on the planet. But steady, stable, secure.
2: Risk averse.
0: Yeah. So my grandmother's a second grade school teacher. So I printed the first book, Financial Peace. I was selling out of the trunk of my car, sold it to a publisher. I got an email, and it said, congratulations, you just sold your millionth copy.
2: Wow.
0: And the phone rang, and it was my grandmother, and she said, I was worried about you. When are you going to get a real job?
2: Oh, man, that's funny.
0: So, and she's sweet. I mean, she really was. It's so sweet. She was so worried about me.
2: That's passive-aggressive grandma behavior.
0: No. I mean, she just – the point was it's just not her world. It's not her paradigm.
2: She didn't understand.
0: And she didn't have the viewpoint to go, a million copies, I think we're okay. I actually do have a job, hon, and we're okay. I'm still doing it today, by the way. Yeah, all these 30 years later.
2: Well, she'd probably think remote work is just unemployment with a different title.
0: Well, it is.

0: 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Normal's broke. 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
2: With SRN News, I'm Jason Walker. A lot of upset people in California as the vote counting continues in that primary. The race for governor, it has been two full days and nothing yet. President Trump again seeking to boost the struggling U.S. coal industry. A plan announced Thursday would spend some $700 million to support coal-fired power plants and coal exports. Authorities in Beijing say that Chinese President Xi Jinping is set to travel to Pyongyang next week. It will mark his first visit to North Korea in some 6 years. Stanley Cup action, game two, Carolina over Vegas, 4-3, that game in overtime. It's all tied up now, one game apiece. Game number three in the series comes up Saturday in Vegas. This is SRN News.
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5: 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The Packers went 9-3-1 before Parsons injured his knee and lost the final four games of the season and were eliminated by the Bears in the wild card round of the playoffs. I'm Adam Abdallah.
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8: Hello.
10: Is Joey home?
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18: The ACC will... be the next conference to eliminate divisions. It's coming, folks. That's more than just an emerging idea. It's the decision I believe every conference has already reached at the highest levels. Like in Birmingham, Sankey sitting around, and this is how the decision-making and presentation process and vote went. Sankey just looked out in the hall. No more divisions. Okay. There will be a big scheduling announcement. I believe it's only a matter of time. Every conference has already decided. They just have to work out the details.
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0: The Trump administration said this week that it will reduce tariffs on agricultural equipment. At least I assume that's what he meant by bringing in cheap hoes.
1: Oh, come on, it was a bipartisan effort. We had to bring in some Democrat women. What else are you going to do? You know, you make an effort to be bipartisan, you bring in some cheap hoes, and of course there are skanky Democrats and spreading monkeypox wherever they go. And the many mental illnesses that the Democrat Party is spreading like monkeypox, it's almost like another sexually transmitted infection. You know, they changed the name of their STDs. They changed it to SDIs, not like the Strategic Defense Initiative, but I guess for the Democrats, it's kind of the same. There's, you know, their missiles and death. So, got that in common. The Democrat Party, very, very unwell. And I tell you that this Scott Pelley thing, the Scott Pelley at 60 Minutes, they're very upset about that. Very upset. There's a great headline today, 60 Minutes begins search for new pompous blowhard. What's this? 60 Minutes begins a search for new pompous blowhard. That sounds like a noble effort, doesn't it, for the American news media? And it's the Babylon Bee. It's the Babylon Bee headline, but these guys are great at the Babylon Bee. They're having fun and doing good things. The show wouldn't be the same without at least one arrogant windbag. The sub-headline, and this is amazing stuff. Now, over at MS-13DNC, they've got Rachel Maddow offering, Michael, is she offering to give up $5 million of her own salary to bring Scott Pelley over? I read that he's been paid $5 million a year for 30 years or something at 60 Minutes. And he is a pompous, insufferable blowhard. Remarkable stuff, but the good people at the Babylon Bee are on the job. After the firing of longtime contributor Scott Pelley due to ongoing conflicts with producers, the long-running CBS News program 60 Minutes began its search for a new pompous blowhard. Pelley's abrupt departure reportedly left the show shorthanded, leading producers and CBS executives to launch an immediate search to fill the void of an arrogant, disingenuous windbag the show needed to maintain its brand. And that sounds like a good plan for them. And the good people at the Babylon Bee having a good time appropriately with all of this. The drama involved the entire news media establishment as embarrassing themselves as the gang of tongue bathers that they are for the Democrat Party. Remarkable stuff. And it was, I was reminded, and it was, in fact, a tweet that reminded me, and I should have thought of it myself, but Mets Giants guy with a Twitter account, he posted a picture of the now former CBS News correspondent, Catherine Herridge. Remember Catherine Herridge? She had been at Fox News, and she had, I think, had a falling out with Fox News, and she had been such a successful, such a great television news reporter in Washington that even CBS News found her to be irresistible, and they hired Catherine Herridge at CBS News. And then not too long later, they fired her. They fired her, and then they forgot all about it because Scott Pelley didn't say a word about this when investigative reporter Catherine Herridge was fired by CBS, and there was no upheaval at CBS News. Producers didn't stage walkouts, and MS-13DNC didn't try to hire her away because they knew she's probably not a communist and a gender-fluid mental case. But isn't that amazing? When Catherine Herridge was fired by CBS News, not a peep out of the whole rancid bunch at 60 Minutes, not a word out of Scott Pelley, nothing from any of them. They got nothing. And of course, Catherine Herridge, who has been an actual news reporter and a very, very strong news reporter, I went and I found an article from last year, and it was just February of last year of 2025. The headline at the New York Post I remember they banned the New York Post and tried to prohibit people from sharing truthful, accurate New York Post articles on Hunter Biden's laptop and all that. And when I say they, I mean CBS News and the news media, banning free speech, fighting against reporting that was true and accurate and would hold up over time. But it was bad for Democrats. So the entirety of the news media ganged up on the New York Post to prevent the truth from coming out. And Scott Pelley didn't say a word, did he? Filthy swinehund. But here's the from February 26th of last year of 2025 AD. The headline at the New York Post: fired CBS News reporter Catherine Herridge reveals photos of files on Hunter Biden, COVID origins, seized by network. Quote, attack on investigative journalism. That's right, the fired CBS News reporter, Catherine Herridge, a fine news reporter, a very smart woman and a capable woman and a great news reporter of the years. That's why CBS fired her, because she was reporting the truth about Hunter Biden and the laptop and about the origins of COVID from the Wuhan Institute of Virology in Wuhan, China, which is controlled by the communist Chinese. The Democrats like the communist Chinese more than they like, you know, the founding fathers of the United States of America. But this is remarkable stuff. They fired, after she was fired, CBS News reporter Catherine Herridge posted photos of the confidential files seized by the network, CBS News, that is, which included sensitive reporting about COVID-19 origins and Hunter Biden. He's a great artist, you know. He can dribble blood from a shaving cut onto a placemat and sell it for $500,000 to Ukrainians and Russians. And the New York Times didn't find that interesting at all. The award-winning investigative journalist, Catherine Herridge, who was dismissed last February as a part of wider layoffs by the embattled parent company, Paramount Global. But you notice it's not an embattled parent company now when Scott Pelley was let go after chewing out his boss in a meeting. Should have been fired on the spot. It's kind of a fun letter where they fired him, though. But the firing stirred up a firestorm in her bid to regain materials before the network gave back the items weeks later. But why did CBS News steal all of her from her computer? They went in and stole her files, and her files are about Hunter Biden's laptop, all true, all the reporting from the New York Post, true, about the COVID-19 origins from the Wuhan Institute of Virology. They're still trying to do wet market pangolin frauds at CBS News at the time. Pretty amazing stuff. And Catherine Herridge wrote, exactly 1 year ago, CBS News returned my investigative reporting files, Herridge wrote on X. And she said, today I'm releasing photos of the records for the first time so you can see the sheer volume involved. One photo showed stacks of folders next to a Home Depot labeled box, had so many documents, you know. Herridge wrote that the materials encompassed for four large moving boxes weighing over 100 pounds in total that were seized by the network, CBS News. And Scott Pelley didn't say a word about this. When the network came in acting like fascists and crushing journalism and investigative journalism, and they stole her documents, or all of her hard work in her office where she thought the documents would be safe. And Scott Pelley was silent, silent as, you know, someone murdered by Pol Pot and the Khmer Rouge in Cambodia. You know, silent, like a dead person. He didn't say a word when Catherine Herridge was fired and the network seized her documents because, you know, they thought that maybe these documents would lead to reporting and the reporting would not be good for the Democrat Party. And so the executives then at CBS seized the documents, fired her, got rid of all this reporting, seized all the materials, so she couldn't go and pick up where she left off at another news organization. And Scott Pelley was completely silent. Isn't that remarkable? And where is this Rachel Maddow? Have you seen Rachel Maddow? She makes, they were paying her $30 million a year, $30 million a year. Reports that Scott Pelley was being paid $5 million a year, which is not bad either. But $30 million a year is more than that. And, you know, and Rachel Maddow has never broken a news story or reported a news story in her life. She's a radical extremist, and she is beloved by the left. She's a lesbian. I don't know if you knew that, but she mentions it in every sentence that she speaks. I mean, it's central to her being. Nobody cares. You know, everybody's a lesbian, almost. But the just remarkable stuff. So we've got this, Rachel Maddow, is now yelling at the, you know, like it's a Scream at the Sky Day. And she's saying that she wants MS-13 DNC to hire Scott Pelley, and he should be on the air today. She's screaming and yelling that Scott Pelley should be on the air today. Rachel Maddow on CBS firing 60 Minutes veteran Scott Pelley. And she, listen, she's very emotional about this. Now, I've got some audio for you of the always dramatic and never journalistic and wildly overpaid. By the way, her $25 million annual salary is for one day a week. She is assigned to work, I think it's Mondays, isn't it? Monday night that she's supposed to be working. And then they were cutting pay around NBC. So they cut her pay from $30 million to $25 million a year for doing allegedly a show one day a week, one night a week. And then she occasionally comes in to complain about elections, and she comes out in favor of crime and things like that, because they're all in favor of crime. But aren't they amazing? And here's listen to Rachel Maddow on putting together her latest complaint, and it's because somebody else who she's probably barely met, you know, maybe at the White House Correspondents' Dinner when it wasn't being shot up by a Democrat. But here's Rachel Maddow on the tragic firing of Scott Pelley from CBS News 60 Minutes.
2: Yesterday, Mr. Pelley reportedly lambasted the new leadership at 60
1: lambasted.
2: Minutes and at CBS for effectively killing the long-running news magazine.
1: Which they had not done.
2: Directly as a result of that confrontation at a staff meeting.
1: Inaccurate.
2: Mr. Pelley appears to have been fired by the network for cause. MS Now has obtained the letter sent to Mr. Pelley
1: newly appointed
2: executive producer at 60 Minutes. He's just been installed there as part of the sort of bald-faced Hungarian-style oligarchic takeover of that news organization.
1: That's right. It's the bald-faced Hungarian oligarch-style takeover of that news organization. Sieg Heil, meine Schatzi. I mean, she, you know, she dresses like Eva Braun with a riding crop at home, and you don't want to know how weird it gets there. But Manderson Pooper might come over. They might have parties at his private firehouse. He bought a fire station in New York City for parties, to have parties at. He bought a classic vintage fire station. But Rachel Maddow, because it's a Hungarian-style oligarchic takeover of CBS News, because Scott Pelley chewed his boss out in a very public meeting and yelled at his boss, and his boss fired him, which is, I saw Britt Hume last night talking about, hey, he said, I've worked at a lot of news organizations. I liked some of my bosses, and I got along with some of my bosses, and some I didn't. But I never seized the opportunity of an all-staff meeting to chew out my boss in front of everybody and then think that I wouldn't be fired for it. Here's Rachel Maddow.
2: I made a crack there talking about the Scott Pelley news as being
1: she made
2: sort
1: a crack.
2: Of a Hungarian oligarchic style takeover of the media. And I mean that
1: that
2: as a joke, but also sort of deadly serious.
1: Mm-hmm. Sort of as a joke and sort of deadly. What does that mean?
2: Nobody who is more acutely attuned to the value of a free press than those who are trying to take it away. And when the president
1: boldly says,
2: I'm going to use the power of the state in order to get the media that I want, and he lines up oligarchic friends in order to do
1: that
2: for him. It's just, it's again, there's no pretense.
1: Oligarchy.
2: There's no saying this is for any other reason.
1: Yet, you know, the lies are so epic that I think she's mentally ill and should probably be institutionalized in the old Soviet Union, where they can give her the care that she needs. She is, I mean, that is completely berserk. We know why Scott Pelley was fired. The network was as transparent, they love that word, transparent, as they could possibly be. And you say you've obtained the letter. That's because they made it public and put it online for you to obtain by Googling it. You fraud, you charlatan. But it's a Hungarian style. It's, and so the Hungarians should sue NBC fake news. But she wasn't done yet. It's the Hungarian-style oligarchic takeover. And for no apparent reason, we know exactly what the reason is. They've made it very public. They released the letter. Scott Pelley should release his cell phone video of his little rant. And now she wants him, she's demanding that he be hired by MS-13 NBC right now.
2: There's nothing else going on at CBS News other than what we can see is happening at CBS News.
1: What are you talking about?
2: I don't know where Scott Pelley will land. Frankly, I hope he lands right here.
3: Yeah.
2: I hope he stays on,
1: in your lap?
2: On TV tomorrow.
3: Right.
2: And I hope that everybody in journalism and everybody who values a free press figures out ways to outmaneuver the people who are trying to take the free press from us.
1: They're trying to take the free press. They love to blame everything on Trump because of Trump derangement syndrome. And it is a certified mental illness. And she is mentally ill. And, you know, the typical sort of Ivy League, Oxford, hired for being a lesbian. And then they pretend that she's the smartest person in the room because she's a lesbian. And if she weren't, then she probably wouldn't have been hired in the... It weren't a lesbian. If she had been a straight person, probably wouldn't have been hired in the first place. Certainly wouldn't have paid her $30 million a year for a show. That's twice as much as like Stephen Colbert was making, for example. And just amazing stuff. And everything she says is a fascist lie, probably a cross-dressing, fascist cross-dressing lie. Amazing stuff. Yeah, and he should be hired by MS-13. Because that would prove Barry Weiss's point for her, that you guys are a left-wing cabal in cahoots with one another. And, they told me to politicize a piece. No, they told you to provide balance to a piece that you are doing. And then he said, I will not politicize, self-righteous, pulling up his fancy pants. And, yeah, I will not politicize this piece. They're trying to keep you from producing a political piece by offering the other side, the other perspective. And that, he concludes, is when the journalism was politicized. Offering both sides is not politicizing. It's the opposite of politicizing. But there it is. Scott Pelley chewed out his boss in a public meeting. He got fired. And now the entirety of the news media is going to self-immolate in Columbus Circle, which would be hilarious. And I think CNN could get a live shot of that from their offices. We're at 888-630-9625.
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0: Ah, yes. Also, the Democrats committing fraud, stealing billions. That's coming up as well. And they're good with that because they're criminals. Let's go to the phones. Let's go to Jay calling from Frederick, Maryland. Jay Mobile, you're on the Chris Plant Show.
1: Hey, Chris. Good morning.
0: Hey, Jay.
1: Hey, I just wanted to comment on the Scott Pelley firing and say CBS is a bit to blame for this because they kind of set the precedent with Stephen Colbert the past year and allowing him to go on air every night and make comments about his employer and criticize him and mouth off.
0: That's a good point. Yeah, and he's supposed to be entertainment, a comedy show, right?
1: Supposedly.
0: Yeah. And what happened there? What happened, Jay?
1: He's gone.
0: Yeah, well, everything they do is political, and it's always the same politics. That's the amazing thing about it.
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5: The man convicted of killing Anaya Blanchard is looking for a new trial. Attorneys for Ibrahim Yazid claim the evidence presented at the trial was insufficient. He's serving a life sentence with a possibility of parole for murdering the Homewood College students. After years of legal wrangling, the state of Alabama's first medical marijuana dispensary scheduled to open today. Cali's Apothecary on Atlanta Highway in Montgomery will officially open this morning. Alabama became the 37th state in the country to legalize medical cannabis in 2021. And a Jefferson County school employee is arrested on charges of having an inappropriate relationship with a student. 43-year-old Crystal Rankin had been working as a substitute teacher. She's free on $30,000 bond. The school superintendent says the system's fully cooperating in the investigation. I'm Leah Brandon.
4: And you're up to date around the world, around your state. 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
6: These medics and patients are training for a mass casualty in combat. The U.S. Army's 1st Medical Brigade of the 3rd Armored Corps is doing this training exercise in Fort Hood's underground tunnels. Colonel Camille Stahlkoper says these tunnels are a way

0: to hide in plain sight, like they would on the battlefield.
1: Putting triage, emergency room, operating room, vet, optometry clinics to get away from what we've been seeing in Ukraine is the drone threat.
0: Medics practice everything from evacuating the wounded to performing life-saving care underground. For some soldiers like William Rothwell, being a combat medic hits close to home.
2: My grandfather actually served in World War II as a combat medic.
0: Rothwell only knew his grandfather through stories told, and more than 80 years later, Rothwell is getting real-life training before he steps foot in a combat zone.
2: Just being able to adapt to your surroundings, being able to work with what you have, and make sure you can still accomplish the mission.
0: With Military Matters, Chelsea Torres, Fox News.
3: I'm Jessica Ettinger, CNBC, a record-setting day on Wall Street today. The Dow surging nearly 900 points for a record close. Investors rotating away from some of the tech names. The Dow was up 874 points, almost 2%. United Health shares led it higher today. They were up 5%. They led the way most of the day. The S&P 500 index added 30 points. The Nasdaq had been in the green but closed lower by 23 points. Chipmaker shares, they were mixed. Broadcom disappointed with its quarterly results last night. Broadcom shares fell 12% today. Micron pulled back by almost 8%. But Marvell Technology was up 4%. NVIDIA shares were up almost 2% in trading today. Companies whose shares hit fresh all-time highs today include Goldman Sachs, Morgan Stanley, Caterpillar, and Steel Dynamics. I'm Jessica Ettinger, CNBC.
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12: Today they should be having party. The weather is pretty nice around here. They're gonna have backyard barbecues and stuff, because today is the anniversary of the communists in China massacring all those thousands of people at Tiananmen Square in 1989. That was June 4th, 1989, and Marco Rubio, our Secretary of State, he's talking about it. The Democrats are really with the Maoists in this. They like the massacre. They think killing all those people is a good thing because the left is a murderous, violent, criminal lot. And now the left has taken over the Democrat Party in the United States. So they could be having backyard barbecues. If you see celebrations going on in your neighborhood and you live around a lot of liberals, it's possible that they'd be celebrating the anniversary of the massacre at Tiananmen Square by the communist authoritarian regime, while the Democrats complain that everything here is slavery, forgetting that they are slavery and kept slavery and fought a war to keep slavery, but never mind that. And every Republican member of Congress should bring that up every time they're talking to a Democrat about these things, as they go around calling everybody Hitler and fascist and Nazi. And then they elect the guy with the Nazi death squad tattoo on his chest from the death camps that the Nazis ran, that the Socialist Workers Party of Adolf Hitler ran. Back to Tiananmen Square for a moment. U.S. Secretary of State Marco Rubio marked the anniversary of the Tiananmen Square crackdown. Newsweek calls it a crackdown, not a massacre. They want to use gentle language, as gentle as possible. On Wednesday, saying Chinese censorship cannot erase the memory of the protesters killed when troops moved against demonstrators in Beijing on June 4th, 1989. Pretty amazing people. While China continues to censor discussion of Tiananmen Square and suppress public commemorations, the anniversary remains a focal point for criticism of the country's human rights record. How about the how many millions of Uyghurs do they have in slavery today? The Democrats love to pretend that they weren't the party of slavery when they complain about the United States. But they are always complaining about the racists that were always Democrats, and pay no attention to any of that. But in China, they don't allow public commemorations. So I would think that Democrats, probably in my neighborhood in D.C., will be celebrating Tiananmen Square. Isn't that amazing? Remember they made that statue of like a white kind of papier-mâché version of the Statue of Liberty in New York City. And they brought that into Tiananmen Square, and then the communists came in with the People's Liberation Army and gunned them down and brought tanks in to run everybody over and crush them and kill them. And the ridiculous people at Newsweek, they say, oh, they might have killed 1,000 people. Thousands were not 1,000. Thousands were killed. And the anniversary is today. So tens of thousands of students, this is Newsweek magazine today, tens of thousands of students, workers, as I say workers because they use the communist lexicon, and other demonstrators, because students and workers are demonstrators, and other demonstrators gathered in and around Tiananmen Square in the spring of 1989, calling for political reform, greater freedoms, and action against corruption. Sounds like the Democrat Party, doesn't it? That's what we need, reform, greater freedoms, action against corruption. Pretty appalling stuff. So there it is, the communists kill because that's what they do. Massacre their own people by the millions in China, by the tens of millions in China. And there is not a news media organization in the country that's going to make mention of this today, I have no doubt. But there it is. So they've got that going. And they want to fight corruption. The Chinese, they wanted, because communism is corrupt. And we know that, right? Also today is also the anniversary, interestingly, perhaps, of the Battle of Midway in World War II, the turning point of the naval war in the Pacific and against Japan. We gave them a good whooping at the Battle of Midway, big naval battle, huge, massive naval battle. And it was just 6 months after they attacked us at Pearl Harbor. And we had a massive naval force out there midway in the Pacific, and we put a whooping on them, put a beating on them, a very serious beating. So the Battle of Midway, great stuff, was 84 years ago, and this is the anniversary of the Battle of Midway, the 37th anniversary of the massacre by communists at Tiananmen Square in communist China, which is run by communists. So we've got that going. Got to remember these things, because otherwise we'll forget them, won't we? And I got to tell you, the ridiculous, the story at CBS is embarrassing. And again, I grew up in a CBS News household. When I was, from my youngest conscious days, I was watching my mother on a CBS station in Milwaukee doing her TV show from the time I was 2 years old and 3 years old and 4 years old. And when she wrapped up her TV show, I watched her father, my grandfather, on the same WISN, same CBS TV station in Milwaukee as a kid. And then my mother remarried when I was 5 years old. My father had died when I was 5 months old. And my mother remarried when I was 5 years old. We moved back to New York. And stepfather, who had been a reporter at the CBS station in Milwaukee, became a CBS network news reporter, which she remained for 52 years as a network CBS news reporter. And so I kind of grew up in and around that CBS news thing. You know, Walter Cronkite over to the house for a backyard barbecue, summer of 68 and all that stuff, before the Democrats burned the city of Chicago and the riots, which they blamed the police for. They still call them police riots. No, they were Democrat riots. But I see all this stuff taking place at CBS, and I was raised with a different tradition, a tradition where journalism was supposed to be verifiably true and provably true, and you should be a truth teller, a truth seeker, a fact checker, and all that that good stuff. But at CBS, they pay this guy $5 million a year to be a puffy chested, arrogant, smug Democrat who says if you want to have a balanced story that you're trying to politicize the story by trying to depoliticize the story. And then you know that when Rachel Maddow rushes to your defense, maybe the most left-wing sort of corporate media figure alive today, a radical and extremist. There are a lot of them, I suppose, but she's just the highest paid left-wing extremist, $25 million a year. And she's saying, oh, yeah, Scott Pelley should have a show on MS-13. And she's right. He should. And then he'd fit right in, and Barry Weiss, the new head of CBS, would be proven right again, proven correct again. Isn't that amazing stuff? But CBS News has become an embarrassment to itself, and to the Democrat Party. But the Democrat Party is, of course, unembarrassable. Also, there's this story is wild, and you may have seen it yesterday. You may not have at the same time. But this is a pretty amazing one, I've got to say. The people at Fox News did a story on it of sorts, and the judge who ordered President Trump's name, you know, he renamed the Kennedy Center. It's pretty funny, actually. Renamed the John F. Kennedy Center for the Performing Arts, the Donald Trump and John F. Kennedy Center for the Performing Arts, because it has been allowed to, you know, slip into disrepair, fall into seed. And he arranged to redo it and brought great people in like Rick Grinnell to take over the Kennedy Center and turn it into not just like a transgender cabaret. But listen to this. Then a Democrat judge stripped away, said, ordered the name Trump be taken off of the Trump Kennedy Center. And he's a Democrat judge, of course. Now, here's the Fox News story on this item is quite remarkable, actually. The judge who ordered Trump's name to be stripped from the Kennedy Center, it's the Trump Kennedy Center, thank you, married his wife in a ceremony officiated by Merrick Garland. Merrick Garland, you mean the Democrat Attorney General? And the judge had the Attorney General guy preside over the, there was no religious ceremony. It was just a Democrat ceremony, and everybody was cross-dressing, I think. I just made up the cross-dressing part. But the judge who ordered Trump's name be stripped off the Kennedy Center married his wife in a ceremony officiated by Democrat activist Attorney General corrupt Merrick Garland. That wife, who he married in the ceremony presided over by Merrick Garland, Amy Jeffress, not Jeffries, but Jeffress, represented Lisa Page during the FBI texting scandal. Well, wait a minute. Isn't she the one that was getting boinked in the Xerox room by a creepy boy who could smell the Trump supporters at the Walmart, right? So the wife was the lawyer that I bet she did it pro bono too. That's not an obscene reference. Lisa Page, who was one of the corrupt anti-Trump FBI people. And listen, because the wife also of the judge also helped the January 6th committee. She volunteered to go work the January 6th committee, and she represented Lisa Page, the corrupt former FBI person, and now serves as Joe Biden's personal attorney. Hey, I wonder if this is a Democrat Party cabal. Her former law firm, listen to this now, represented E. Jean Carroll in her lawsuit against Donald Trump. gee, I wonder if this is an anti-Trump cabal. This is like Tiananmen Square all over again. President Trump says Judge Christopher Cooper has, quote, a total conflict of interest, end quote, and asserts that he can't be treated fairly by Cooper's court. And I think that that is probably a generous depiction of what we're talking about here, because this is pretty remarkable stuff. So you get these Democrats, lifelong political activist Democrats. They're sleeping with other political active Democrats. They get married by political active Democrats. They cheat on their spouses with other political active Democrats. They're all skanks, you know. So we got that remarkable stuff. And that will be reported by nobody. Certainly Rachel Maddow will never talk about that, nor will her entire filthy, corrupt network. 60 Minutes will never do that story because that's not the business they're in. Isn't that remarkable? And by the way, speaking of Democrats again, in California, they still haven't figured out their elections. They don't know how to count votes. They don't know how to hold elections. They used to know how to hold elections. But the left, the real left, took over. And now elections in California, because this is what the left does, they bring the third world with them wherever they go. And they still can't tell you who won the primary for the mayoral contest in Los Angeles, California, our second most populous city in the country, and also the state of California, our most populous state, and the governor's race. They're still counting, and they're going to count and count and count until the Democrats win. I think that's the actual goal here. Isn't that amazing? Yes, sir. But I'm going to update you on that, because that's something to see also. It really is. A great friend of mine, a world-class journalist, just sent me a fun item here. Tim just sent me, and it's from victimsofcommunism.org. There's a great museum in Washington, D.C., the Victims of Communism, and there are many. It should be the size of South Dakota, this museum. But here it is from them. They put out a statement today. 2026 Tiananmen Square Massacre Candlelight Vigil. That's right. Every year, the Victims of Communism, a great organization, commemorates what happened on June 4th, 1989, when the Chinese Communist Party crushed a massive pro-democracy movement by sending tanks into Tiananmen Square to roll right over people and crush them. Beijing has since erased all mention of June 4th from its history, just like the Democrats do with their slavery and their plantations and the bullwhips and the rape and the Democrat Party. Now they've moved on to pedophilia, and they're all pedophiles, and therefore they call everybody else pedophiles. And as they note here, we still do not know the death toll. Well, Newsweek said it was about 1,000 people. My understanding is that 10,000 would be a much better operating number, that were massacred by the communists on that day in Beijing. It's Beijing. Don't call it Peking, because that's a duck dish. It's a delicious duck dish, too. Now that I mention it, as a matter of fact, maybe we'll go out later for a Peking duck. All right, let's go back to the telephones, Michael. Let's go to Mike calling from Gainesville, Virginia. Michael, you're on the Chris Plant Show.
13: Hey, good morning, Chris. Good to talk to you.
12: Hey, welcome.
13: You know, this whole discussion about Scott Pelley and CBS and whether he was lying or whether they were making him lie and telling him he had to say things he thought were inaccurate reminds me of Network, the movie where Howard Beale is being read the Riot Act by Arthur Jensen in the boardroom. Uh-huh. And he basically is telling him the world is about corporations, not countries and nationality. And Howard Beale says, well, why do you want me to fix this? Why must I atone? He says, because you're on television, dummy. That's literally the line. That because you're in mass media, you're expected to do whatever we tell you to do, not go off on your own tangent about what might be true. So it's about fighting about the liar. Who gets to be the liar on what silo of lies? And if you can't lie on our silo, you can go work on some other silo.
12: That is great. That is, I haven't watched Network in ages. The old Patty Chayefsky book that became the big, huge hit movie, and I'm mad as hell, and I'm not going to take it anymore. And I had people all over America screaming, I'm mad as hell, and I'm not going to take it anymore. And and fun stuff. And you're right, Ann, this it's a corporation. There are no countries, it's corporations. And it was ahead of its time, wasn't it, that whole thing? Great stuff. Yeah,
13: it was way ahead of its time. But, you know, people like Mike DeLib think you lie all day on the radio. And we think people like Rachel Maddow lie all day on her one-day show on Mondays. It's amazing. You know, when I first saw Rachel Maddow come on television with Keith Olbermann back on MSNBC in the early days for her, I thought she was sort of a straight shooter. She was very good with statistics. And she didn't seem to have a bias that was crazy. But she certainly went down the crazy road quickly for the money.
12: Yeah, well, you know, they give you $30 million a year to do propaganda for the Democrat Party. A lot of people are going to do propaganda for the Democrat Party. And it is like Howard Beale and the corporate takeovers of the networks. And they didn't become less corrupt, let's say. Extraordinary stuff. And then you try to nudge CBS back a bit, and they're to the ramparts with muskets. They're going to have suicide vests and gas cans soon. Extraordinary stuff. Great, great contribution, Michael. Thank you.
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22: Making sure your kids get enough sleep. It's one of the most important things you can do for them as a parent, and yet it's often overlooked. Not only does sleep in the early years set the stage for mental and physical health, it also creates the foundation for how one sleeps later in life. That's according to the National Sleep Foundation. Now, that organization recommends 14 to 17 hours a night for newborns, 12 to 15 for infants, 11 to 14 for toddlers, 10 to 13 for preschoolers, and 9 to 11 for school-aged children. When it's age appropriate, start by talking to your kids about why sleep is important. It helps their body grow, helps their brains learn, helps their mood stay steady. Don't underestimate the importance of a routine. You can even narrate what you're doing step by step to help them along the way. 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
9: Let's go to the telephones and talk to the great American people. Let's go to Rich, who is calling from the always entertaining Seattle, Washington. Rich, you're on the Chris Plank Show. Hey, buddy. How are you?
10: Hey, Chris. Originally from Chicago, and I was recently at the Nixon Library in Yorba Linda.
9: Cool.
10: And didn't realize it was so close to Disneyland. We go down there. And anyway, it's amazing how Nixon got railroaded with Watergate, number one. But when I was looking at a broadcast, I think it was Roger Mudd reading the election results, and he actually took his glasses off and gave a double take when he had to announce that Nixon won Illinois. I mean, this stuff has been going on a long time. And, you know, Nixon got the election stolen from him by Kennedy because, you know, Mayor Daley found the trunkload of ballots in Chicago. So, but...
9: Well, an old man Kennedy, Joe Kennedy Sr., John F. Kennedy's father, famously was buying the election in Illinois and in West Virginia. And the last-minute campaign wanted more money, and he said, "I'm not buying a landslide here." And that's that's just fine. They bought it, they paid for it, it was corrupt, and it's not mentioned in college classrooms.
10: But the, you know, the thing is that Roger Mudd took his glass. I mean, it was obvious. He, like, did a double take. He was amazed that Nixon won Illinois, you know, and that was 1968. So just imagine what's going on now.
9: Yeah, so just imagine what's going on now is right. Yeah, and you're in Seattle. They got a big statue to Vladimir Lenin in Seattle, don't they?
10: Oh, yeah.
9: It's like 9 feet tall. It's bronze.
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11: With SRN News, I'm Jason Walker. United States imposing sanctions on Cuban leader Miguel Diaz-Canel, also his wife, and 3 other individuals. The action Thursday, the latest move by the Trump administration to pressure the island's leadership, and it quickly drew immediate condemnation from Havana. President Vladimir Putin in Moscow says Russia will strengthen its air defenses to counter recent Ukrainian drone attacks, which have reached deep inside of Russia. Authorities in Beijing say that Chinese President Xi Jinping will be traveling to Pyongyang next week. It will mark the first visit to North Korea in some 6 years. And President Trump is again seeking to boost the struggling U.S. coal industry. SRN News.
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8: The Yankees are going to be without Aaron Judge for a while. He's been diagnosed with a stress fracture in one of his right ribs. It's an injury that will be reevaluated in 4 to 6 weeks, meaning he's likely going to be out a lot longer than that. Thankfully for New York, they've had good offensive production around Aaron Judge, but losing a guy like Aaron Judge is going to be a tough hill to overcome. We'll see how they do it. I'm Denton Day.
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0: Do you believe Jill Biden when she says she thought that he was having a stroke?
1: No, I don't believe it. No, he wasn't at the top of his game. But you have to understand, if you go back 35 years ago, he was not considered a smart person. He was never a smart person. He was a horrible president.
2: But not a smart person and a horrible president. And that sums it up pretty well, I think. President Trump on Joe Biden. His predecessor. You know. Well, very good Thursday to you, and welcome back once again. We remain at 888-630-9625. A toll-free telephone number, which is a little wacky, because I think, you know, if you use your cell phone, you don't get charged extra for phone calls, but we still have toll-free numbers, so that's good. Very helpful, I think. Those rascally Democrats are at it again. They've got all kinds of nuttiness going on everywhere you look. But we've got some fun for you today, because those rascally Democrats, we had hearings on Capitol Hill where the Democrats proved themselves to be what they are. And I assume the Democrats are going to gather to celebrate the Tiananmen Square massacre today. Shouldn't they do that, Michael? I think they should be maybe on the east front of the Capitol between the Supreme Court and the Capitol. They could gather on the steps. They could sing a Chinese song about killing people. And the anniversary of Tiananmen Square massacre and the victims of communism here in Washington, D.C., going to be holding an event this evening to commemorate the communist massacre, one of a great many communist massacres. And the Democrat Party today, they're not on the side of America. They're not on the side of the protesters in Tiananmen Square. Today, the Democrat Party is on the side of the People's Liberation Army in Tiananmen Square, the people that perpetrated the massacre. Extraordinary stuff. Extraordinary. Now, we've got a lot going on. I was just reading a story in the Daily Caller about how the Democrats are not just coming after your assault rifles. They're also coming after Glock pistols, because the Democrats, they're not for the Bill of Rights. They're not for your free practice of religion, or really they're not for a free press or free speech. They expect a press just like Scott Pelley and the people at 60 Minutes. They know that they have taken over these institutions, and they have secured information dominance in the United States. The left has. And they took over CBS News. They took over 60 Minutes long ago. And Scott Pelley, with his lockjaw arrogance, as well, you can't, I can say anything I want to all my bosses here and never be fired. You're fired. Get out. Clean out your desk. And you got 5 minutes. Amazing stuff. But that goes to, and then Rachel Maddow screaming, pounding the table that, probably a Lucite desk, you know, a Lucite table, pounding the Lucite table that Scott Pelley should be hired by MS-13, what are they? They call it MS Now or something now, and should be hired immediately and should be working there today. And I wouldn't be surprised if they hired him and started him, and that he was happy to go there, which would prove everybody's point, Barry Weiss's point, the new woman that took over CBS. I think they're misogynists. They just don't want a woman running the show because they're sexists. And, you know, where in the world is Matt Lauer anyway? Maybe they should hire Matt Lauer at 60 Minutes to grope, grope more, stuff like that. Fun story, the Daily Caller, well, not a fun story, but an important story in the Daily Caller. Turns out Democrats weren't just coming for your rifles after all. And Harold Hutchinson writes the story. The pro-gun control politicians and activists have long focused on restricting so-called assault weapons, in quotation marks, that they labeled weapons of war. But lately, they've set their sights on the country's most popular handgun. And it turns out that the Democrats in state after state are doing everything they can to ban Glock pistols. Glock pistols. The wonderful Austrian-made Glock pistol by Gaston Glock, who was a curtain rod maker, and he made the Glock pistol. It's one of the world's most popular pistols. And in California, they're the first ones to ban Glocks, declared them, quote, machine gun convertible pistols, end quote. Then the Democrat governor, Gavin Newsom, in California, signed Bill 1127 into law in October of last year. followed by Maryland, Connecticut, and New York. Huh, isn't that crazy? And they're looking to ban Glock pistols because they really are coming for the Bill of Rights and the Second Amendment and the First Amendment. And then they'll get to the rest as they go because they're not the good guys. Sorry, I had to hit my sneeze button there because I had a big sneeze. So I had to go like that for just a second. Now, you know, they have a button for that sort of thing. It's good. It's right here. So I was reading this and looking at the pictures of Glocks there, and I own at least two Glocks myself, and a 9mm and a 45 caliber, and they're lovely and they're wonderful. And it reminded me that I got a great package from the NRA the other day, because I'm a radio talk show host, you know, and the National Rifle Association, of which I'm a member, and a big fan, and their headquarters is not far from Washington, D.C. It's in Virginia there, but the communists have taken over in Virginia. But I got this nice package from the NRA, and I opened it, and it's got this really great item. I should take a picture of it and post it, because it's so much fun. It's a little mini, tactical vest, tactical mini vest, it says on it there. And it's really fun, and it looks like, it looks like body armor, but it's the size of the palm of your hand. And it looks like body armor with Velcro, and there I go. So I just tore the Velcro off. And it looks like a police vest. And on the chest, it has a badge that says NRA and law enforcement, law over the NRA and enforcement under the NRA. And it looks like a tactical vest, a police vest, a military vest. And what it is a beer koozie. It's just, I said, it's about the size of your hand. You take this tactical vest, and you can refrigerate it and stuff, and then you slip it over a beer bottle, and the neck of the long neck beer bottle comes out the neck hole in the body armor, and it's got this NRA law enforcement thing on it, and it's really cool, the tactical mini vest. And I'm looking forward to, I haven't actually unpacked it. I haven't separated it yet because it looks so cool with the packaging. But I'm looking forward to making good use of this as summer is upon us now. Isn't that wonderful? Yeah, great. And so I wanted to say thanks to the NRA and the good people at the NRA that sent that along because it's fun. And I'm not for banning Glock pistols. And I'm not anti-law enforcement. I'm actually pro-law enforcement, unlike the Democrat Party, for example. And now, with that said, There are a great many ridiculous episodes that the Democrats have provided us. Rachel Maddow ranting and raving and pounding the Lucite desk over the firing of Scott Pelley by CBS News, like she has any say in whether CBS News fires somebody. But she says that that Scott Pelley should be hired. She's the lefty leftist in media, and the fact that she's out there trying to be a champion for Scott Pelley proves that Scott Pelley is viewed by the rest of the news media as being part of the Democrat Party cabal inside the tent. And it is a cabal. And Scott Pelley, arrogant as he is, just got fired from his $5 million a year job. And Rachel Maddow still has a $25 million a year job because, you know, she's a lesbian and Scott Pelley is not, as far as we know. Remarkable stuff. But they're all in it together. This is about information dominance, and they've become, and media dominance by the left, and they become so comfortable with it that when one guy who they may have never met in their lifetimes gets fired for insubordination and for being a pain in the rump, then the rest of the news media cabal, they jump in, and they feel they have to take action in defense of a fellow traveler in Scott Pelley, because they're all in this together, and honestly, they're you know, not in it for journalism. They're in it to be approved by the Democrat Party and their fellow travelers, and that's just they're nuts. Now, let me get to a couple of things here because I thought they were kind of fun. The Secretary of the Department of Treasury is Scott Bessent, and let me say that he's a very smart guy and seems to be a calm, cool, collected guy. The Democrats want to lynch him anyway. And he is, as I understand it, the highest ranking as Treasury Secretary, the highest ranking openly gay member of the U.S. government in the history of the country as the Treasury Secretary. And the Democrats would be having parades for him. In fact, it's Gay Pride Month. They just call it Pride Month because they're not proud of anything except being gay. So they just call it Gay Pride Month. Pride Month, get rid of the gay. And there it is. But he's apparently a gay man. And he is the highest ranking government official to be openly gay in the history of the country. And if you're a Democrat, the news media would name things after him, and they'd have billboards, and they'd have the Statue of Liberty lit up in glittery things. And honestly, the Empire State Building would have his face on it. But he's a Republican. So, and yesterday, he was on Capitol Hill at a hearing where the Democrats came after him, and Senator Ron Wyden came after him, and Senator Ron Wyden may regret today that he did come after Scott Bessent in the way that he did, because Scott Bessent turned it around on him and pointed out that Senator Ron Wyden's son, Adam Wyden, was a Jeffrey Epstein up the yin yang guy, and the Secretary of the Department of Treasury, Scott Bessent, came armed with information. So soundbite number four, it began like this with the Treasury Secretary.
3: Senator Wyden has mendaciously slandered the Treasury building in an attempt to cover up his son having an investment meeting with Jeffrey Epstein to ask for funding.
4: Let's be clear here. Nobody is interested in Wyden. The ramblings of a capo in the most corrupt regime in American history.
2: A capo, organized crime.
4: We want to get some facts about this deal. That's what we're here for.
2: Yeah, that's what we're here for. And Scott Bessent is no slacker. He was prepared and he responded.
3: And we would like to hear what Adam Wyden and Jeffrey Epstein talked about. Your son's largest investment position was Rick's Cabaret. So did your son and Jeffrey Epstein talk about pole dancing as he begged him for money using your limited credibility?
2: Using your limited credibility, Senator Ron Wyden. He came and wait a minute. Your son is in bed with, in a corporate sense, at a bare minimum, Jeffrey Epstein. And Jeffrey Epstein is investing. Your family wealth is coming from Jeffrey Epstein. And you sit here with a more or less straight face pulling this. And he's, you know, Rick's Cabaret. And I think that they're exotic dancers and things there. And you're talking about pole dancing. What are they talking about? Pole dancing is something that Democrats' daughters grow up to do all over the country until they really get down to work being sex workers. Democrats now call prostitutes sex workers. That's what they do. And I've got to say, there are, Congressman Al Green, who's been an embarrassment to upright mammals for decades now, and he's a Democrat member of the House of Representatives. He did just lose his primary election, so he'll be leaving the House of Representatives, which will be good. But I've got a little, there was a moment there in a hearing yesterday where Congressman Al Green is going after reality, and I have that for you. But before we get to that, let's go to the phones, Michael. Let's go to Jay calling from Arlington, Virginia. Jay, you're on the Chris Plant Show.
5: Good morning, Chris.
2: Hey,
5: in honor of Tiananmen Square Day, I'd like to bring to your attention something that's gotten too little attention. There was a recent book opening at the Trump Kennedy Center by an author who has written a book called Kill to Order. And it details the history of an exponential growth in organ harvesting for made-to-order donors who have the money from primarily Western China prison camps with the Falun Gong and the Uyghurs. And it's almost as though you're going to a good Peking duck restaurant and they let you pick out the duck you want first, and then they go out and kill it and cook it. And here, you can fly to Beijing if you have the money or the horsepower with the CCP, and they will do DNA typing on both you and the voluntary donor and get you the organ of your choice and transplant it. And some of the evidence to verify that is that there's been an exponential growth that the Chinese are quite proud of in transplants, many, if not most, of which come from elsewhere in the world. And with that, there has been any number of hospitals and crematoriums that spring up, coincidentally, right next to these death camps.
2: Yeah.
5: So that they can go pick their donor and do the transplant and then cremate the evidence. And this, I say, was recently a book order. A guy named Jan, I don't know if it's a Polish name, but it's called Killed Order, and it's gotten very little attention. They're talking about 60 to 90,000 organ donations and transplants per year.
2: And when they say transplants, they take them from people when they, again, when you find that they've got a match. They'll take your kidney, they'll take your liver or half your liver because part of it will grow back. They will kill in the Falun Gong. And this is the forced organ harvesting. And the communists do this. You're right, in the Falun Gong in the West, and they're slaves. And then they come in and harvest their organs. And there's not a Democrat in Washington, D.C. or beyond that has a word to say about it. Right, Jay?
5: Well, and the cherry on top is that when anybody challenges the CCP, they will acknowledge that death row prisoners do provide organs. But what they don't say is that with the CCP, if you aren't in step with the CCP, you are dead to them. And these two categories are in a prison camp simply as the death man walking. And yeah. So they believe, like many Democrats with the weasel words, that they really are death row inmates, and therefore they have no life. They are already dead, and so using their organs, there's nothing wrong with that. And now that I think about it, the Dems ought to have their celebration at the Trump Kennedy Center tonight, where Jan Jelkovich, or whatever his name is, had his book signing ceremony a month or two ago.
2: China forcefully harvests organs from detainees. You don't even have to be convicted, just detained. But, convicted of crimes thrown in Chinese prisons, and they'll steal your organs and sell them to other people. And, you know, the Democrats harvest the organs of the million babies that they slaughter a year in abortions, and they collect the organs because they use them as dental floss and things like that. Good stuff. That's communism, Jay. They kill, they murder, they enslave, they brutalize. And the Democrats are you know, the Biden family went into business with them and then lied to us about it. Hunter Biden on Air Force Two and Joe Biden. Thank you, Jay. Good reminders about what communism is.
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2: I want you to meet Candace. 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
9: I'm not the one who does this. They do this to themselves. But Scott Pelley and others at 60 Minutes have been attacking Barry Weiss, who is the new head of CBS News. And they're attacking her and attacking her because she's, I guess, not enough of a lefty for them. Barry Weiss, long time, she's a political commentator. She's editor-in-chief at CBS News. And she had been editor at Wall Street Journal and stuff. In 2013, she married a man named Jason Cass. That lasted until 2016. Then you'll never guess what happened next.
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11: With another ARN News update, I'm Leah Brandon. The man convicted of killing Anaya Blanchard is looking for a new trial. Attorneys for Ibrahim Yazid claim the evidence presented at the trial was insufficient. He's serving a life sentence with a possibility of parole for murdering the Homewood College student. After years of legal wrangling, the state of Alabama's first medical marijuana dispensary scheduled to open today. Cali's Apothecary on Atlanta Highway in Montgomery will officially open this morning. Alabama became the 37th state in the country to legalize medical cannabis in 2021. And a Jefferson County school employee is arrested on charges of having an inappropriate relationship with a student. 43-year-old Crystal Rankin had been working as a substitute teacher. She's free on $30,000 bond. The school superintendent says the system's fully cooperating in the investigation. I'm Leah Brandon.
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13: Military matters.
14: These medics and patients are training for a mass casualty in combat. The U.S. Army's 1st Medical Brigade of the 3rd Armored Corps is doing this training exercise in Fort Hood's underground tunnels. Colonel Camille Stahlkoper says these tunnels are a way to hide in plain sight, like they would on the battlefield.
15: Putting triage, emergency room, operating room, vet, optometry clinics to get away from what we've been seeing in Ukraine is the drone threat.
14: Medics practice everything from evacuating the wounded to performing life-saving care underground. For some soldiers like William Rothwell, being a combat medic hits close to home.
16: My grandfather actually served in World War II as a combat medic.
14: Rothwell only knew his grandfather through stories told, and more than 80 years later, Rothwell is getting real-life training before he steps foot in a combat zone.
16: Just being able to adapt to your

0: surroundings, being able to work with what you have, and make sure you can still accomplish the mission.
1: With Military Matters, Chelsea Torres, Fox.
2: I'm Jessica Ettinger, CNBC. A record-setting day on Wall Street today. The Dow surging nearly 900 points for a record close. Investors rotating away from some of the tech names. The Dow was up 874 points, almost 2%. United Health shares led it higher today. They were up 5%. They led the way most of the day. The S&P 500 index added 30 points. The Nasdaq had been in the green but closed lower by 23 points. Chipmaker shares, they were mixed. Broadcom disappointed with its quarterly results last night. Broadcom shares fell 12% today. Micron pulled back by almost 8%. But Marvell Technology was up 4%. NVIDIA shares were up almost 2% in trading today. Companies whose shares hit fresh all-time highs today include Goldman Sachs, Morgan Stanley, Caterpillar, and Steel Dynamics. I'm Jessica Ettinger, CNBC.
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16: All right, and we were just talking about this fun stuff during the break, sort of. You know, the Scott Pelley's of the world really attacking Barry Weiss. Barry Weiss is a woman, B-A-R-I, Barry Weiss. And she is now the editor-in-chief of CBS News. And she's looking at the evening news, CBS Evening News, at 6:30 Eastern, Monday through Friday, and 60 Minutes, and looking at some changes, but they're not respecting her. Maybe it's because she's a woman. You think, Michael, it's misogyny? Could be because she's a woman. They're used to working for men. And you know how these New Yorkers can be, the liberals and Democrats. But looking at Barry Weiss, and here's something I didn't know until this morning. Barry Weiss, in 2013, married a man named Jason Kass. Jason Kass, K-A-S-S. And 2013. And they divorced 3 years later-ish in 2016. So 2016, divorced, 2013, married. You know how that goes. And then I note that in 2021, 5 years later, she remarried. And this time she married a woman named Nellie Bowles. Nellie Bowles is a woman who is, turns out she's a lesbian. And which it works better that way because so is Barry Weiss. Now, apparently she has evolved and she was married to a man and has two children, apparently. And then they got divorced and Nellie Bowles came along. And Nellie Bowles is a woman who was born in San Francisco, and she's a journalist too. And she went to Columbia University, and her spouse now, her wife is Barry Weiss, or Barry Weiss. Isn't that interesting? Kind of crazy. And Barry Weiss, because they're like accusing her of being a right winger or something, and not that there aren't conservative lesbians, because there certainly are, but never mind that. That's not important now. It turns out also Barry Weiss, she went to, of course, they all go to the same schools, right? And it's not like she's a big conservative or something. She's not. She's never been. But she is being accused of all kinds of terrible things by the left, by the usual suspects. Also, her Wikipedia page says Barry Weiss attended Columbia University. That's where they have death camps for Jews there now, I think. Majoring in history and graduating in 2007. Listen to this. While she was there, she founded the Columbia Coalition, Columbia University Coalition, the Columbia Coalition for Sudan, in response to the war in Darfur. Yeah, sure, because she's a student at Columbia University and she's going to stop the war in Darfur. And so she created the Columbia University Coalition for Sudan in 2007. Then she left her husband and married a woman who is a journalist from San Francisco and all of that good stuff, remarkable stuff. And the left, I think if it were conservatives attacking her, then the Democrats would accuse everyone of being homophobic and lesbophobic. Can you be lesbophobic? It's more difficult, I think. And that's, again, they attack her, they attack her, they accuse her of all kinds of things. And never do they do when you turn the tables, because they'd attack everybody and call everybody fascists and Nazis and Hitler and say your clothes are the same clothes that Hitler wore and all this good stuff, because we've had a lot of that this week, haven't we? The Democrats. What was it? What was it, Michael? There were a couple of funny ones. It reminded me of Mel Brooks. It's Hitler was a better dancer than Churchill, was funnier than Churchill, and the Democrats, they're calling everybody Hitler because, you got a mustache, and Hitler had a mustache, doing all this ridiculous stuff, and we played the audio of them this week, because they're mental.
9: Nobody ever said a bad word about Winston Churchill, did they? Churchill! With his cigars, with his brandy, and his rotten painting, rotten! Hitler, there was a painter. He could paint an entire apartment in one afternoon, two coats. Hitler was better looking than Churchill. He was a better dresser than Churchill. He had more hair. He told funnier jokes than he could dance the pants off of Churchill.
16: Could dance the pants off of Churchill. That was Chuck Schumer, strangely enough, that audio. I don't know why he was impersonating Kenneth Mars, but that's there it is. And this week we had, Michael, earlier this week we had audio of Democrats, and everybody's Hitler because, you got this in common, you wear boots, and Hitler wore boots, kind of stuff the Democrats do. But when Democrats attack Barry Weiss, who became a lesbian apparently later in life or after Columbia University, and all that, and they can attack her all they want and slander her and malign her because don't you know who they are? They're the left. They're the Democrats. They can do these things. It's all up to them. And were it not for double standards, liberals would have no standards at all.
12: Sports has in times been used by authoritarian governments like Mussolini.
16: That's right. It was Mussolini. Because President Trump is having a sporting event on the South Lawn of the White House. So CNN went to town saying, sure, Trump's having a mixed martial arts fight on the South Lawn of the White House. Well, who else had sporting events?
12: Like people might say, look, Trump's using the same playbook as a Mussolini or a Putin, right? Who Putin's into judo.
16: That's right. Putin does judo. And President Trump is having a sporting event on the White House South Lawn. And who else likes sports? Benito Mussolini, that's who. So they're going way out of the way to Sarah Seidner saying on CNN that Trump is a lot like Mussolini and Putin because there's going to be a sporting event on the South Lawn of the White House. And she's an ignorant expletive deleted. There's no doubt about it. But we pointed a few things out. Teddy Roosevelt had boxing matches at the White House, which he participated in himself. Abraham Lincoln is in the National Wrestling Hall of Fame in the United States of America. We've had a number of presidents that that boxed and wrestled and engaged in other sports as well. But only when Trump has an event on the South Lawn do they whip out the old Nazi, fascist, Mussolini, Putin communist. There is no difference between communists and fascists. Hitler was the head of the Socialist Workers' Party in Germany, and Stalin killed more people than Hitler. But the Democrats are all mentally ill. And now they're attacking Barry Weiss, who's apparently now a grown-up lesbian woman. At least her wife thinks so. She's not gay, but her wife is. See, that's the thing about that. It's a kind of an old-fashioned arrangement they have there. Extraordinary stuff. Extraordinary. And honestly, but they were all silent, right? That all the Democrats were silent all day and all night when CBS News fired a great news reporter who was just a wonderful, a real news reporter, who came over, Catherine Herridge, from the Fox News Channel to CBS News, and they fired her. And Scott Pelley didn't say a thing. Isn't that peculiar? Why didn't Scott Pelley say anything when Catherine Herridge was fired by CBS? She had the goods on the Hunter Biden laptop story, and CBS didn't report it, and they fired the person that had the goods on it. She had the goods on the Wuhan Red Death coming from the Wuhan Institute of Virology in Wuhan, China, and CBS buried those stories and stole all of her files, and, oh, they belong to the corporation. So they seized them, and they fired her, and not a single person at CBS News had an outburst like Scott Pelley's. The CBS News crew, the 60 Minutes crew, they didn't have a meeting where they yelled and screamed and cried and sobbed and all this stuff, because she wasn't viewed as a member of Team Lefty. She came over from Fox News, and just be lucky you can hang with us, you know. Isn't that amazing? Yes, it is. Ridiculous, ridiculous people. Now, let's, so many ridiculous things. We have this MS-13 MSNBC panic in the streets over Spencer Pratt winning, or not quite winning. They're still counting votes, and they're going to count votes until they've decided they've counted enough. It's like, remember the Democrats wanted to crucify President Trump because he called Raffensperger in Georgia and said, hey, we're down like 11,000 votes in Georgia. What's going on with that? And the Democrats were stuffing ballot boxes in the middle of the night and had a woman going from location to location with bundled ballots, throwing them into the ballot box bins under cover of darkness at multiple locations with piles of ballots. And it's on camera. And 60 Minutes never did a story on it. And Scott Pelley never wanted to do a story on it because he's a Democrat Party shill and a bitter, angry one. But, you know, the good news about this is that this will give him all kinds of reason to be bitter and angry for the rest of his miserable life. So that's good. Kind of a nice development, actually, for him. All right, let's go to the telephones. Let's go to David calling from Lexington, Kentucky. David, you're on the Chris Plant Show.
14: Thank you, Chris.
16: Hey, man.
14: And good morning. We haven't met, haven't spoke to each other, so it's a first for me and you.
16: And me too. Yeah,
14: I wanted you to know I made a couple extended trips through China in the last 20 years, and they have local guides, they have regional guides, and then they have the national guides who are the overseers and make sure that everybody stays in line and doesn't get the wrong information. And I asked about Tiananmen Square one day, and first I got the National Guard to admit, or guide to admit, that there was a Tiananmen Square, but it wasn't that many people. And the students were told to lie down before the shooting started. So that just scared them, and they could go home.
16: Yeah. Oh, Jack, communists lie, just like they're like the news media here in the United States.
14: Yeah, she was shocked that we had even seen footage of it.
16: Yeah, so live. It was live on CNN. I remember it well. So you're traveling through the country in China, and they assigned minders to you, is what they are, right? Right, David?
14: Oh, certainly, sure.
16: Yeah, and they're watching to see what people are telling you, and they just their presence keeps other Chinese in line, and they won't spill the beans to you because there are government Communist Party minders there, right?
14: Well, and there are plainclothes secret police who are always within the perimeter.
16: Yeah.
14: And they may look like vendors, or they may look like taxi drivers, or it's extremely tight. And the only thing I wanted to mention, too, about these transplants, I'm a doctor. I did transplant service for a while when I was a resident. To do these transplants requires a great deal of selection and preparation, and, of course, the surgery. But more than that, the medications that are needed to prevent a rejection. And for all these people to supposedly go in there for transplants, my bet is they don't make it home without their rejection medicine. And, there's something we haven't heard about in that story. And I've been with the Uyghurs, and I know what they're telling us. Mm. I don't discount what they're saying. Yeah. I just think that the people that are thinking they're going to go for a transplant, they're just on a one-way train.
16: Wow. Well, that's right. Again, I've been places myself in the Savorodvinsk in northern Russia and Albania in the 90s, where you find that you're, and even St. Petersburg in Russia not too long ago, where my best girl and I were being followed around in St. Petersburg by Russians who are working for the government, let's say. And in the past, when I was with CNN and traveling to funny places, yeah, the minders, whenever you go into authoritarian zones, there's always some kind of government minder following you around.
14: Always. Yeah. We were there in larger groups, and I had a couple people tell me they saw a woman in one town that they swear they saw in the other town. And I don't doubt that either.
16: Yeah, I don't doubt that either. Probably not a casual bystander. Did she have a wardrobe change between town A and town B?
14: No, not at all.
16: Yeah, communists.
14: She was wearing a sort of a couch design curtain around her. They don't have a lot of fashion.
16: couch design.
14: I just want to know, you're doing an amazing job for our country, and I sure appreciate it. I love your family history. I love your dedication. And just keep it straight. There's an awful lot of us are out there echoing what you're telling us. And as long as that line of information is unbroken, we're going to win this thing against the Muslims and the Democrats. I repeat myself.
16: Yeah, well, honestly, and I tell you, Dr. David, there's the Democrats just elected in the primary in New Jersey a jihadi who's also a medical doctor who went to Gaza to treat Hamas terrorists for at least a month because he's a medical doctor and he wanted to help the terrorists, and he's a Muslim and he is a genocidal anti-Semite, and the Democrats are trying to get him into the U.S. Congress.
14: Yes.
16: Yeah. Yeah, they're amazing. In fact, I've got more on him coming up. David, I'm really glad you called in. Thank you.
14: All right. Okay. Bye-bye.
16: Wonderful. I know I will meet you in person one of these days. I know. Dr. David, great stuff. Traveling through China with the commie minders following him around. Madness everywhere you go. Crazy, man. Thank you, David. You know, when an unexpected pregnancy happens, and they do, the focus is, of course, mostly on the mother, right? And the fathers, well, very often kicked to the curb, pushed aside, right? Left feeling like their voice doesn't matter, and very often it doesn't. Questions start racing from dad. Can I be a good father? Can I do this? Am I ready for this? That's exactly how John felt. He said he didn't know the first thing about being a good father, but he said he found preborn, and he talked to the nice people there who actually cared and sat down with his wife, got his wife a free ultrasound, And during the ultrasound, that's when it all came together for John. Saw his little baby, his future son in there. 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A great organization. Wonderful organization. And, in Americans, we go in there, like Dr. David there, and you come out and you tell the truth, and then 60 Minutes has never done that story, Dr. David, have they? About the Oregons and the Uyghurs, and they don't do that. They're too busy doing unbalanced news for Democrats. And poor Scott Pelley. Maybe someday I'll feel sorry for him.
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2: If you go down the list of many of the problems that exist in this world today, it may not be the primary reason, but it's got to be in the top two or three. 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You play for the Georgia Bulldogs. You got a chance to win a national championship. Coach, I'm leaving. I don't care. You play for UConn. Nah. It's sad. 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
16: Yes. Well, we can, Michael, let's go to the telephones. Let's go to Joe calling from Charleston, South Carolina. Josephus, you're on the Chris Plant Show.
4: Thank you, Chris.
16: Joe.
4: Joe. I'm here.
16: There you are.
4: Can you hear me?
16: Fire away, Joe. Yes, sir. Yeah, okay. 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Give it your all.
4: And still the sharpest mind in radio. This Scott Pelley thing really has me upset because I think that, you know, he should be restored. And I think the broadcasters, his, you know, brothers and sisters, should all band together and declare that they will stop reporting the news.
16: Boycott. They should boycott their own network. We will not commit news until Scott Pelley comes back. Is that what you're demanding, Joseph?
4: Exactly. And I think they stopped reporting the news a long time ago, so they'd just be put on.
16: It would demonstrate what
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5: With SRN News, I'm Jason Walker. The Senate passing legislation to fund President Trump's immigration enforcement agencies early Friday morning. Vote comes after an all-night session for the measure to fund ICE and Border Patrol. The House has given a green light to a bill that aids Ukraine and sanctioned key segments of the Russian economy. That's despite GOP leaders warning the legislation will undermine negotiations designed to achieve a comparable but stronger result. United States imposing sanctions on Cuban President Miguel Díaz-Canel. That action, the latest move by the Trump administration to pressure the island's leadership. Chinese leader Xi Jinping will be traveling to North Korea next week. It will mark his first visit to Pyongyang in 6 years. This is SRN News.
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10: A better life with Dr. Sanjay Gupta.
11: Breast cancer is the most common cancer among women in the world. And according to a new study out of the University of Washington School of Medicine, an estimated 3.5 million cases a year are expected by 2050. Now, the good news is we've gotten so much better at screening, earlier detection, and cutting-edge treatments in many countries, including here in the United States. 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

0: authoritarian regimes, fascist regimes such as this, they try to intimidate the free press. And they do this both through governmental means, but also through some of these hostile financial takeovers by completely unqualified people. What they're doing to CBS is engaging in political intimidation and basically saying, if you don't become a propaganda outlet, then we will shut you down.
1: That's AOC, of course, Alexandria, a.k.a. Sandy. Sandy Cortez, Alexandria Ocasio-Cortez, a complete fraud and charlatan. She should be a bad bartender somewhere, which she was before. These are ignorant. What was the Saturday Night Live line? I think I remember. These people. By the way, I go back and forth with friends and you know family during the radio show. I'm on some level, and great friend Tim shooting me stuff along that they're raging, and we played that Sarah Seidner, CNN fanker. She's a fake anchor. She's a fanker. I've made it into a portmanteau word, a combination word. And she's going off that President Trump is going to have a sporting event on the South Lawn of the White House. And you know who else likes sporting events? None other than who? The fascist, Benito Mussolini. That's who. Because Benito Mussolini, according to CNN and Sarah Seidner over there, Benito Mussolini likes sports, and now President Trump is having a sporting event on the South Lawn of the White House. Therefore, ipso facto, Trump, Mussolini.
2: If you go back in history, you see sports has in time been used by authoritarian governments like Mussolini to show power, to show strength, to show control.
1: Power. Shows strength and it shows control, and it's a wonderful thing. But Sarah Seidner is doubtless unaware that before becoming the fascist dictator of Italy, you know what Benito Mussolini did for a living? Anybody? You know what he did? Yes, you. Yeah, yeah. That's correct. He was a journalist. Benito Mussolini, the fascist dictator, Il Duce of Italy during World War II, the second really large world war. And he had been what? He had been a journalist. He was a journalist just like Sarah Seidner, and then he became the dictator in Italy. He had been a leader of the Socialist Party in Italy and then jumped ship and went over to the fascists because he realized that they're socialists too. But, you know, they're going to go kill people, which is what socialists all want to do. So they do that. Benito Mussolini, the one-time journalist, ended up hanging upside down by his ankles in a town square while Italians came down and broke lawn chairs over his dead body and stuff. It's kind of fun film footage. But Mussolini was originally a socialist journalist at a publication called Avanti. And socialist journalist Benito Mussolini went on to become Il Duce, the fascist dictator, and I think he'd fit right in with he could work on 60 Minutes as long as he's tolerant of lesbians, because you know you gotta have the lesbian thing going.
2: Trump's using the same playbook as a Mussolini or a Putin.
1: Yeah, that's right, a Mussolini or a Putin. That's what he's doing, and that's because there's going to be a mixed martial arts fight on the South Lawn of the White House. So it's the same playbook as Mussolini, the socialist journalist. Or Putin, the communist. He was never a journalist, but he's killed journalists. We know that. The Democrat Party, they're not on the side of civilization. These are not the good guys. Boy, are they not the good guys. Man, oh, Manischewitz. All right, let's get back to some audio here, because there's still a lot of it. Congressman Al Green, not the singer, the great singer Al Green, but the Democrat Congressman Al Green, who looks like he's an extra in 2001, A Space Odyssey at the very beginning. He looks, honestly, kind of barely human. And Al Green is a Democrat. He's a leftist. In fact, I did a little bit of looking up on Al Green today, because he's made me laugh for years, and I've made fun of him for a long, long time. But he is, he's not a smart man. He's not an intelligent man. He's not a wise man. He's not one of the good guys by any stretch of the imagination, but he is a member of the House of Representatives from Texas, the ninth district, And I was, because he caused a stink on Capitol Hill yesterday, I looked him up a little bit. And he's an American lawyer and politician. And he's in the House of Representatives from Texas 9th District. And is he, of course, a member of the Democrat Party? Now, it is, and he's an idiot. He protests in the middle of the State of the Union because he's a fatuous, dim-witted, radical leftist and all that good stuff. But he was elected to the House of Representatives in 2004. And listen to this. In his own Wikipedia page, it says, in 2004, following redistricting, wait a minute, following redistricting? Al Green defeated incumbent Representative Chris Bell by 35 percentage points in a Democratic primary in Texas's 9th congressional district. So the Democrats redistrict, their redistricting effort gave Al Green a 35, you normally win by like 8/10 of one percentage point, 35 percentage points in the Democrat primary. And pretty amazing stuff. And he was being backed by Maxine Waters and Sheila Jackson Lee, who should be expelled not only from Congress, but probably from the continental United States. Pretty amazing stuff. And he's like, he's all for free stuff for other people and all that. But I looked at him and I said, well, it says here that he's a lawyer. So I guess he's a lawyer, right? And I said, well, I got to look at his education. And this is funny. Because his education reads like a mystery. And here it is. They list four institutions of higher learning for Al Green, Congressman Al Green. The first one, Florida A&M University, and then in parentheses, attended. That means you didn't get your degree from Florida A&M University. Then the next one, Howard University. That's right here in Washington, D.C. That's where Kamala went. Howard University, and then in parentheses, attended. So again, he didn't get a degree from, so he went to Florida A&M, then he went to Howard and he didn't get a degree. And then Tuskegee University, the Tuskegee Institute and the Tuskegee Airmen and all that good stuff. Attended. So wait, now he's attended Florida A&M University and Howard University and Tuskegee University, and he still doesn't have a bachelor's degree. And then we jump ahead to his fourth institution of higher learning. Texas Southern University, and in parentheses, JD. So he got his Juris Doctor there, his law degree there. And somehow he went right to law school without ever getting a bachelor's degree from any college. So I guess he had a high school diploma, and then he attended three different colleges from which he did not graduate. And then Texas Southern University gave him a law degree. Isn't that amazing? That's remarkable. Al Green earned a Juris Doctor in 1973 from the Thurgood Marshall School of Law at Texas Southern University. Sure, and there it is. And then he founded a law firm. But I thought you had to go to college before you went to law school. But if you're Al Green, I guess you don't. And he's not a good man. He's not a smart man. I think we've got some audio from yesterday that I'd like to share. The Congressman Al Green from Texas, who lost his primary, and so in January he will leave Congress and presumably never come back. But with the Democrats, you never know. They're like Michael Myers in a horror movie. They keep jumping up with a butcher knife in their hand because they're all psychopaths. But yesterday, a hearing in the House of Representatives, and the DHS Secretary Mark Wayne Mullen was in the dock and for a hearing there. And appropriately, Mark Wayne Mullen, who is capable of taking care of himself, very capable of taking care of himself, and he's at the table there. And Al Green, the congressman, wanted to get into some stuff with Mark Wayne Mullen. And the idiot, Al Green, held up a poster board that his staff made up for him. And it's got a picture on it. And he points at it. And then he accuses Mark Wayne Mullen, for some inexplicable reason, of being a racist, because that's what all the Klansmen and racists do. They call everybody red, and they're Nazis, and they want to exterminate the Jews and have death camps in Texas and castration camps in Texas, as one of the Democrat women running for the House in Texas actually proposed just a couple of weeks ago. And 60 Minutes didn't do a story on it. I wonder, why didn't 60 Minutes do something? Why didn't Scott Pelley insist on doing a story on the Democrat running for the House of Representatives who wanted to take over a DHS illegal alien camp and fill it with what she called Zionists, Zionists, and then have organized castrations because the Democrats, that's where their minds are, and they always around the genitals, usually children, though, and except when it comes to mutilation, although especially when it comes to mutilation, the Democrat Party. So here's Al Green, and again, Catherine Herridge fired by CBS, and Scott Pelley didn't say a word. Nobody at 60 Minutes. There was not a story that news media across America not pounding the table because she had come from Fox News, so she was tainted and they couldn't possibly side with her. But here is barely developed bipedal Al Green, who is a Democrat member of Congress from Texas. And Mark Wayne Mullen, DHS secretary, is there in the hearing room. And Al Green starts his rant by holding up a poster board with a picture on it and saying that Mark Wayne Mullen is a racist for some, because that's all these slave driving Democrats have to talk about. And they call everybody Nazis and fascists, and then they firebomb synagogues because, you know, irony is something they just don't understand. Al Green yesterday.
3: Let me just share some of the characteristics of a racist.
1: Ah.
3: Mr. Secretary.
1: Okay.
3: A racist, Mr. Secretary.
1: He doesn't know where his microphone is.
3: Would take offense at peaceful protests. You said you believe in peaceful protests.
1: A racist would take offense at peaceful protests.
3: Peaceful protests, Mr. Secretary.
1: Here's peaceful. He's showing a violent protest.
3: Offense at peaceful protests. Mm-hmm. A racist, Mr. Secretary.
1: A racist would object to peaceful protests.
3: Would do what happened to Rubio.
4: Are you calling me a racist?
3: A racist.
4: I'm asking a question.
3: Reclaiming my time, asking
4: him
3: to shut up.
1: Ask him to shut up, you Nazi, you little fascist, you little Hitler, you little racist. And it's all the party of the plantations and the Confederate States of America have. They call everybody racist. They firebomb the Jewish governor's mansion in Pennsylvania, and then they call you a Nazi. And then they kill 40% of the black babies in America year after year, and they call you a racist. And honestly, they should all be driving around in the General Lee from the Dukes of Hazzard. These people. And then he tells the secretary to shut up. Mark Wayne Mullen has had, I think, four professional fights, mixed martial arts fights, and I think he won three of them very handily. And he bench presses 400 pounds. And Al Green, I think, would have trouble stealing a can of corn from the local CVS when they're looting it, which they do so frequently. But Al Green keeps, it's just amazing, keeps coming at Mark Wayne Mullen. You heard him just yell at him to shut up, to shut up. This is what the arrogance of power does to corrupt people with low IQs. And Al Green falls into all those categories. So yesterday, that was the opening salvo. And he's holding up a poster board and he's accusing, in the vaguest of terms, Mark Wayne Mullen of being a racist. Mark Wayne Mullen said, excuse me, what, are you calling me a racist? And he goes, shut up. Because they have the instincts of communist Chinese. Here is Congressman Green.
5: Up.
3: It's my time.
4: Excuse I'm not going to let anybody call me a racist, Chairman.
3: Called him a racist. It's my time.
5: It is. Gentlemen, will suspend.
4: He will
5: gentlemen
4: not. Suspend.
3: Tell him to shut up.
5: It'll gentlemen suspend. No, the gentleman will suspend.
4: No one will call me a racist. I'm Cherokee, too. My family has been pretty tall.
3: I ask that my time be restored.
5: The clock has been stopped since I suspended the clock.
4: I will continue to interrupt as long as someone's
5: yes,
4: sitting there assuming
5: I agree.
4: They're calling me a racist.
5: As I
1: yeah, you're going to call me a racist. So this is a hearing on Capitol Hill yesterday. Al Green keeps going.
5: There will be no addressing anyone's character in negative way.
1: There won't. Too late.
5: By the way, Mr. Green, I need you, when you're speaking, I need you to speak into the microphone because I can't hear you up here.
1: Yeah, try to join us here in the 21st century.
4: His constituents heard enough of him because they voted him out of office.
1: Yeah, they voted him out of office. It's true, he lost his primary, and it was almost done, but it wasn't quite done. Man, oh, man. These guys, can I just tell you? These people, the Democrat Party. And it's time that every Republican started responding the way that I respond. I know it's maybe I've got a dog in this fight, but every Republican should remind him that he's from the party of the bullwhip and the plantation, the rape and the hangings. That's the Democrat Party, my friend. You may be aware, and then again you may not be, that it was the Republican Party under Abraham Lincoln that freed the slaves and ended slavery by way of the Civil War, and that then a Democrat shot in the head the man that freed the slave, the slaves, Abraham Lincoln. But your Democrat Party is mentally ill. And it's good that Al Green lost his primary. That is good. I made fun of it the day after the primaries. But really, he should be dragged away face down out of the hearing room. And it's great. And you hear the authoritarian, the fascist arrogance with which he demands a cabinet secretary shut up while he's lying about him and slandering him, and should get a whack in the head for that kind of behavior. Mm-mm-mm. You know, when an unexpected pregnancy happens, as they so often do, the focus is normally on the mother, naturally, and fathers very often kicked to the curb and overlooked. But, you know, they're left feeling like their voice doesn't matter very often because it doesn't. And then the questions start racing through dad's head. You know, can I do this? Can I be a good father? Is this what I should be doing? And that's exactly how John felt. He said he didn't know the first thing about being a father, much less a good father, but then he found Preborn. And he talked to the good people there who cared, and they got his wife a free ultrasound. All right? That's when it all came together for John and the mother of his child, and he knew that he and his wife could handle this. They could raise this child because of the ultrasound. 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Yes, sir. Those crazy Democrats, aren't they out of control? You're a racist. You can't talk. You shut up. It's good that he's being expelled from Congress by the voters in the 9th District in Texas. But I got to say, he was reelected 10 times, 10 times, this guy. And now he couldn't make a peanut butter and jelly sandwich on his own if his life depended on it.
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7: I'm going to update you on a bill that the Democrats are proposing in Albany, New York. 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I think they're wallowing in and enjoying their mental illnesses. But in New York, they've got a new plan. It has to do with mothers and fathers coming up.
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11: The man convicted of killing Anaya Blanchard is looking for a new trial. Attorneys for Ibrahim Yazid claim the evidence presented at the trial was insufficient. He's serving a life sentence with a possibility of parole for murdering the Homewood College students. After years of legal wrangling, the state of Alabama's first medical marijuana dispensary scheduled to open today. Cali's Apothecary on Atlanta Highway in Montgomery will officially open this morning. Alabama became the 37th state in the country to legalize medical cannabis in 2021. And a Jefferson County school employee is arrested on charges of having an inappropriate relationship with a student. 43-year-old Crystal Rankin had been working as a substitute teacher. She's free on $30,000 bond. The school superintendent says the system's fully cooperating in the investigation. I'm Leah Brandon.
10: And you're up to date around the world, around your state. 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
12: Military Matters.
13: These medics and patients are training for a mass casualty in combat. The U.S. Army's 1st Medical Brigade of the 3rd Armored Corps is doing this training exercise in Fort Hood's underground tunnels. Colonel Camille Stahlkoper says these tunnels are a way to hide in plain sight, like they would on the battlefield.
14: Putting triage, emergency room, operating room, vet, optometry clinics to get away from what we've been seeing in Ukraine is the drone threat.
13: Medics practice everything from evacuating the wounded to performing life-saving care underground. For some soldiers like William Rothwell, being a combat medic hits close to home.
15: My grandfather actually served in World War II as a combat medic.
13: Rothwell only knew his grandfather through stories told, and more than 80 years later, Rothwell is getting real-life training before he steps foot in a combat zone.
15: Just being able to adapt to your surroundings, being able to work with what you have, and make sure you can still accomplish the mission.
13: With Military Matters, Chelsea Torres, Fox News.
16: I'm Jessica Ettinger, CNBC. A record-setting day on Wall Street today. The Dow surging nearly 900 points for a record close. Investors rotating away from some of the tech names. The Dow was up 874 points, almost 2%. United Health shares led it higher today. They were up 5%. They led the way most of the day. The S&P 500 index added 30 points. The Nasdaq had been in the green but closed lower by 23 points. Chip makers

0: shares. They were mixed. Broadcom disappointed with its quarterly results last night. Broadcom shares fell 12% today. Micron pulled back by almost 8%. But Marvell Technology was up 4%. NVIDIA shares were up almost 2% in trading today. Companies whose shares hit fresh all-time highs today include Goldman Sachs, Morgan Stanley, Caterpillar, and Steel Dynamics. I'm Jessica Ettinger, CNBC.
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12: From Twitter, and then they talk about how at 60 Minutes, the free press is under attack. The fascist Democrats banned the New York Post, they banned The Truth, all the stories about Hunter Biden's laptop, and Joe Biden being the big guy who gets a 10% cut, and the fascists at 60 Minutes never did a story on it, and Scott Pelley never said, hey, there's something going on here. If we were journalists, we'd do something on this. He didn't say that because he's not a journalist. He's a fussy poser, and now he's an unemployed fussy poser. Maybe he'll be hired by MS-13 DNC this afternoon if Rachel Maddow has her way. They pay her $25 million a year. I guess they have to listen to her also. That's the worst part over there, is they have to listen to her. But here it is at the New York Post. New York lawmakers' gender-neutralizing bill would dehumanize women and strip us of our most meaningful identity. Bethany Mandel at the New York Post writing the story. And talks about how Americans were told if Donald Trump becomes president, women will be stripped of their rights. No, just men who say they're women and want to compete against girls and things. It turns out Democrat Governor Kathy Hochul in New York is the one that is poised to make good on that horrible, scary Democrat Party prediction in New York. Because the Empire State, that's New York, rapidly becoming the scene of The Handmaid's Tale. God, they all love The Handmaid's Tale, don't they? Not because of conservatives, but because of Democrats in Albany, the state capital in New York. The state legislature, listen to this, has now passed Senate Bill 9316, and if Hochul signs the bill, which she will, because it's Democrats and it's all a circle fest and a hot tub, New York law would replace the terms mother and father. I know where you were going there, because usually when the Democrats say mother, it's followed by a curse word everywhere. Their little girls are out there screaming this stuff. But they're going to replace the words mother and father with so-called gender-neutral alternatives. And this will be in all state government documents and language and legislation and everything else. Under the new bill, listen to this, in New York State, in all government documents, they would refer to mothers, not as mothers, but as, listen to this, gestating parents. Gestating parents. That would be women. So women are wiped out. Mothers are wiped out because the communist, fascist, Tiananmen Square lovers are. The after-school Satan Club is here, and they are the after-school Satan Club party. Going to replace mothers would become gestating parents. Fathers would become non-gestating parents. Non-gestating parents. What if you're a woman and you're sterile? What about that? What didn't they just spend 10 years telling us that men can have babies? And they got the Mac emoji with the pregnant man and all this stuff. In the name of inclusion in New York, New York lawmakers, the Democrats, have managed to do something remarkably regressive, stripping women of perhaps the most meaningful identity they can ever hold. That is being a mother, creating a new human being. Isn't that great? Just a few weeks ago, Americans celebrated Mother's Day. Politicians flooded social media with tributes praising mothers and their sacrifices, their love, and their irreplaceable role in the lives of their children. Schools sent home handmade cards. Is that a Handmaid's Tale thingy? Handmade cards. Restaurants filled with families honoring the women who brought them into the world and raised them. Now many of those same political leaders are supporting legislation that effectively tells women that mother is no longer an appropriate word. I've been describing this for decades now. They're word burners. Now, they're book burners, too, the Democrat Party, fascists that they are. But they're word burners, and they've been burning words and phrases, too, for a long, long time. And it's usually, you know, it's politically correct and it's all this, but they're word burners from way back. So the Democrats have decided, and they've already voted, and it's already passed, and then the governor has to sign it, and then they, honestly, just amazing stuff. The nice author of this piece in the New York Post, Bethany Mandel, just wonderful, doing a nice piece on this. And she is telling the truth. And she says, as a mother of six, she says about herself, I find that reduction both insulting and bizarre. Motherhood is not a biological event that concludes in a delivery room. When my children wake up from a nightmare, they don't call for their gestating parent. That's good. When they scribble notes on construction paper or write cards for birthdays and holidays, they don't write to my favorite gestating parent. They write mom. Motherhood is not a medical condition. For decades, feminists argued correctly that women should never be reduced to their reproductive capacity. But these hypocrites and clowns and the mentally ill, gender dysphoric Democrat Party. This is an attack on science. It's an attack on biology, and it's an attack on language. It's a hat trick for the left. They destroy. We've got a Supreme Court justice who doesn't know what a woman is, and she is one. This is the Democrat Party. The Democrat Party is a mental illness and a violent criminal enterprise. Other than that, very nice people, I'm sure. Just extraordinary stuff. So that's what they're doing in New York, gestating parent. And non-gestating parent, and then you have to, you know, show that to your 5-year-old kid and let him decode the Democrat Party's mental illness. You people. Can I just say, you people. Man, oh man. Just a disgrace. And I mentioned this guy earlier, but I should know. I was talking to our great doctor, our caller, who had been traveling around China. That was David. And all that good stuff. And I saw there's another doctor. The Democrats elected a doctor in New Jersey yesterday. The New Jersey Democrats, newly crowned nominee for the 12th congressional district race. His name is Adam Hamawi. Adam Hamawi once spent a month at a hospital in Gaza where he was resist we much, right? Where he insisted was completely benign. months before the Israelis found a tunnel system leading to the Hamas leader, who was holed up in a tunnel beneath the hospital where this Democrat congressional nominee was down there working with Hamas. And that means the gang of mass murdering, genocidal. Talk about Nazis. I mean, these people, just amazing. So this guy, Hamawi, is the Democrat nominee, Adam Hamawi, and he is a terrorist, a jihadi. He might as well be a member of Al-Qaeda. And the Democrat Party is proud to have him as their nominee in New Jersey, which really is bucking to lose statehood at this point. Questions about Hamawi's shocking ties to people or organizations associated with terrorism loomed large over his campaign, and then all the Democrats voted him in a virtual landslide. But there hasn't been proof that he was personally involved in terrorism. Sure, just doing work with them and for them and supporting them and healing them as a doctor. Notably, Hamawi, listen, has fought for the U.S. in the Iraq War. He was a doctor person, served as a surgeon, and later received awards for his service. That's great stuff. In fact, he tended now Senator Tammy Duckworth when she was very severely wounded as a doctor in the Iraq War. But never mind that, because he's really in with Hamas, and that means Iran. And, you know, Barack Obama's Iran's number one funder, but never mind that. About a year after his volunteer work in Gaza at the hospital there, Israel took down the notorious Hamas leader, Mohammed Sinwar, Hamas leader, who was the mastermind of the bloody October 7th, 2023 massacre in Israel. And he is also the brother of Yahya Sinwar, the notorious leader of Hamas at the time of the attacks. But never mind that. Other top now deceased Hamas leaders worked out of there as well, such as the terror group's Rafah Brigade commander, Mohammed Shabana, and also Khan, the Yunus, Khan Yunus Battalion. That is the, it's just the South Khan Yunus Battalion. The commander there, Mahdi Kara, and according to the Times of Israel. So this Democrat, this guy's a Democrat, and he won the Democrat primary for the House of Representatives, and he also celebrated the massacre. There was a Hamas attack that killed five Israelis, and he celebrated that. He is a jihadi. He was also the translator for the blind, the terrorist in New York that blew up the World Trade Center the first time around. And he also went to Bosnia to go fight with Muslims there, to go be with them. He's just he's an unbelievable. He's a terrorist, is what he is. Radical Islamic jihadi terrorist and a medical doctor in America. And the Democrats say, let's make him a member of Congress because we're here to wreck this place. That's the Democrat Party slogan. We're here to wreck this place. Man, oh, man. This is just great. The 9/11 Commission report called the foundation that he worked for in their operations in Bosnia to be part of an impressive array of offices covertly provided financial and other support for terrorist activities that Osama bin Laden relied on in the 1990s. So before September 11th, he's working in Bosnia with affiliates of bin Laden and Al-Qaeda, and then he's working with Hamas in Gaza, and he's the Democrat nominee for Congress. They are pushing civil war in this country. Agents, listen to this after the 9/11 report, agents later found a photo of Osama bin Laden, documents about the terror group's operation, weapons, letters from the terror group's leaders, and more during the raid. They got all this stuff. Jewish leaders first reported on Hamawi's history with the foundation. See, the Jews. And we were playing yesterday and the day before yesterday, all the Democrats blaming AIPAC and the Jews for everything, like the Democrat city council member in Washington who blames the Rothschild family, Jewish European banking family, for snow in Washington because they control the weather. They're taking over. The Democrats are electing terrorists. They're calling mothers ridiculous new things. Mothers and fathers, the language is under attack, culture is under attack, science is under attack, biology is under attack, and it is 100% the Democrat Party doing all of it. all of it. All right, now let's get back to some of the big audio of that, because the big story is that the crazy Democrats are just unbelievable, aren't they? Let's jump to Marco Rubio, because Marco Rubio had a good moment on Capitol Hill yesterday, or interesting. The Democrats revealed themselves to be, you know, screaming, shut up, firebombing the Jews, and then calling everybody Nazis. Just amazing people. But California, there's a Democrat from California, and the House of Representatives named Sidney Kamlager Dove. And it's Kamlager hyphen Dove. Sidney is her first name. And Kamlager Dove, yelling at Marco Rubio because he works for the most corrupt administration ever. And she's just making it. They just say these things. She used to be a man and, in fact, was a hairy primate, a gorilla in the a zoo in Chicago until she became a Democrat member of Congress. Now, none of that's true, but it's no more untrue than the things that she said yesterday. She's a Democrat member of the House of Representatives, and her pals are, you know, Nazi tattoos on their chests and fighting with Hamas against Israel. The Democrat Party is waging civil war against civilization itself. So here is Democrat Representative California Sidney Kamlager Dove attacking Marco Rubio.
13: I think that's corruption. The American people think that's corruption.
14: Yeah.
13: They want to know if you think that's corruption.
15: Okay. Number two, this goes right to the point of transparency. You're absolutely wrong about the way the money flows. It's pretty straightforward, and I'll share.
13: So I'm going to have to reclaim time again, because question
15: kind of process is this? They get to ask questions and you don't get to answer?
13: It's my time.
12: The question about
15: corruption is really important.
12: This is just like all of them. Fascist.
15: Your defamatory statements.
13: I'm reclaiming my time.
12: You're Hitler. Call her Hitler.
15: Do I get time?
12: No, you don't get time. Don't you know who these fascists are? She calls herself a Democrat. She calls herself a member of the House of Representatives. And she started yelling at Mark with her shriek, that annoying voice, shrieking at normal people. And Marco Rubio is perfectly good. And he's saying, you and you're getting this. And she ticks off a couple of Democrat Party talking points. Rubio's having none of it. Rubio was not done. But here comes this idiot Democrat congresswoman.
13: If
15: this
13: you can't call out corruption in this country, then how can you call it out in another country?
15: Well, I can't
13: country?
15: Say anything because you won't let me speak.
13: That is the question. It is about credibility and your credibility. And your credibility meter is on empty right now.
15: These guys just get to talk and I don't get to answer?
13: Who determines the barrels of oil that get sold? What? How
15: but
13: many of them?
15: You won't let me answer your question. I have an answer for
13: sold?
15: Your question.
13: Where is it going?
15: Oh, I get
13: I will
15: it. They
13: let
15: have to
13: you.
15: Give their time for me to answer
13: the
15: your question.
13: The onus is on you to prove that there is no corruption happening.
12: Yeah, what he's attempting to do is bring civility to an American congressional hearing where this little, I think she dresses up like Eva Braun at home, and again, another riding crop under her. She beats the house pets. The Democrat plan, I was thinking about this morning, Democrat plan for America is to kill every house pet in America. Marco Rubio and lunatic Democrat.
15: Can
13: show
15: I reclaim
13: the receipts.
15: My time?
13: Have the documentation. You don't have this time yet. I am talking about your credibility and evidence, not your talking points, because talking points are never a replacement for transparency
15: and documentation.
13: I agree,
15: but that's what you're saying. You're saying talking
13: and
15: points
13: we
15: without
13: have
15: an answer.
13: Not, we are 5 months into this and no audits. Zero visibility into the contracts that are
15: false.
13: Awarded.
15: 100%
13: zero
16: fortunately, Representative's time
13: has
16: expired.
13: Going.
16: Representative Salazar is recognized.
13: Yes. And giving contracts with no transparency is exactly the reason
15: answer?
13: Why you shut down USAID. So practice what you preach. I've yielded my
15: Oh,
13: head.
15: She gets to scream now, too?
13: Chairman,
15: scream
13: can we take down your words?
12: And you can hear there's one adult in the conversation, and there's one mentally ill teenage girl whose, you know, daddy took away her car keys, pretending to be a member of Congress. And Marco Rubio is no slacker, no slouch, and he was taking none of it, having none of it. Good stuff. And honestly, was he done there, Michael? Is that the yeah, that's what I thought. And this is what congressional hearings sound like when the Democrats send terrorists and organ harvesters and socialists to Congress who have no respect for the Congress, for America, for the rule of law, for the English language, for civility, Democrats.
15: God, what kind of thing is this? What is this? You get asked questions for 5 minutes and you don't get time to answer. It's not a hearing.
16: I think you said clown show
15: before. Like a dunk tank? What is this?
17: I don't have to tell you. I don't.
12: I don't have to tell you.
15: I've even used their time. How can I answer the question? They don't even give me time. I've had to use their time to answer your question.
12: Yeah, that's it. Then you have to go to a Republican member of the House so you can respond to the lunatic who's having a mental breakdown. Low IQ theater, the Democrat Party. Yes, sir. Yeah, my friend Bill reminds me that in 2009 in Khost in Afghanistan, there was a doctor, a human rights doctor, a Jordanian, who went into U.S. base there and blew up seven CIA officers. It was a medical doctor, kind of like the one that the Democrats just nominated in New Jersey yesterday. The Democrat Party is Al-Qaeda. They are the Putin's Soviet Union. They are the Ayatollah's Iran. The Democrat Party is not on Team America.
15: Why is she leaving? I'm going to answer her questions. Oh, she's going. Okay, I got it. Well, thank you for coming.
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12: In California, they're still trying to count their votes from the primary elections on Tuesday for governor and for mayor of Los Angeles. Here's Steve Hilton. He's a British guy. 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
25: It's just unbelievable. And, of course, that's why so many people don't believe the results. 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
12: 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That's a fact. The party, I got to tell you, Republicans are going to have to start doing a better job of calling these people out. Rubio did okay, and Bessent did okay, but they're going to have to get more bare knuckles when it comes to all this stuff, because the Democrats are they're like a mental institution.
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26: With SRN News, I'm John Scott. The vote counting continues in the race for California governor. The election was Tuesday, still no final tally. Republican Steve Hilton and Democrat Javier Becerra remain the two top vote-getters. The New World screw-arm fly threatening the $113 billion U.S. cattle industry for the first time in more than a half century. The infestation from its flesh-eating larvae has been confirmed in South Texas in La Pryor, about 100 miles southwest of San Antonio. Federal and state officials have been working to keep the parasite from reaching Texas since its late 2024 appearance in southern Mexico. TV and movie actors voting to ratify a four-year contract with studios and streaming services. This comes after union leaders negotiated protections against synthetic actors created by AI. This is SRN News.
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29: The Yankees are going to be without Aaron Judge for a while. He's been diagnosed with a stress fracture in one of his right ribs. It's an injury that will be reevaluated in 4 to 6 weeks, meaning he's likely going to be out a lot longer than that. Thankfully for New York, they've had good offensive production around Aaron Judge, but losing a guy like Aaron Judge is going to be a tough hill to overcome. We'll see how they do it. I'm Denton Day.
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5: A Better Life with Dr. Sanjay Gupta.
6: Breast cancer is the most common cancer among women in the world. And according to a new study out of the University of Washington School of Medicine, an estimated 3.5 million cases a year are expected by 2050. Now, the good news is we've gotten so much better at screening, earlier detection, and cutting-edge treatments in many countries, including here in the United States. But even here in America, Black women have a death rate from breast cancer that is 40% higher than white women, a disparity that exists despite our world-class treatment infrastructure. 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
11: 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Actor Mark Wahlberg has a birthday, and a foot of snow fell at the Mammoth Mountain ski area in California on this day in 1993. If you know your wild berries, this is a great time of year to be out foraging. Here are some of the most frequent berry identification questions we hear. How can I tell a blackberry from a black raspberry? Here are some easy ways to identify them. When picked, blackberries will show part of the white stem in the center, while the core of a black raspberry is hollow. Blackberries are also larger and shinier and typically appear later in the season. Red raspberries have a close look-alike to the thimbleberry. Its shape is flatter and wider, and the stem has no thorns. That's the Old Farmer's Almanac Radio Report. Learn more at almanac.com.
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0: Quit hitting the snooze. It's time to wake up with the Wake Up Call.
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0: Up and at 'em with Michael Butler today is Trey Taylor.
14: We ought to have some sort of celebrity match, like Trey Taylor versus all comers.
15: Oh, yeah.
14: Yeah.
15: You come out there, I'll take on all of you. You little pucomaniacs out there.
0: He hails from the cotton fields of Tuckabatchie. You can just call him Mr. Taylor, Cotton Top, or Country.
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18: It is Friday, that is correct. The weekend is right around the corner. Today, the 5th of June, 2026. Good morning and welcome in to all. Trey will join us fashionably late as always. Susan, though, she is already here. Susan Woody, good morning.
19: Good morning. The sun was in my eyes all the way from Montgomery. I don't know.
18: Yeah, you got the, that's a thing for people who come from Montgomery to Auburn way on 85 right. or wherever, they run into the sun in the morning, and then when they go home, they get it in the evening because they're getting on the other side.
19: Well, I don't usually have it. I think I was maybe 10 minutes a little later than I leaving than I usually do, probably. But I'll be going to Auburn in July, and we're going to talk about it a little bit later, I think.
18: Well, glad you're with us today. Thank you for joining us. You were
19: always
18: raving about AI, ChatGPT.
19: I know.
18: And you were telling me, I was about to say this, of course, we're coming on the air, so I couldn't talk, but you said it took a job and took 2 minutes, what took you 2 weeks? That's on writing something.
19: Yeah, I had to write a biography of myself, just put my entire life in a paragraph. And I had heard ChatGPT was able to do that, so I literally tried it, and it literally was amazing.
18: Yeah, it is doing something that I recognized here recently.
19: Well, first of all, you're talking to a non-person, it sounds like a person. He's carrying on a conversation with you.
18: Yeah, well, the thing it's doing now that I've noticed here lately is writing obituaries.
19: Why not?
18: Yeah. I mean, the thing is, I can tell they don't look the same now. They all have AI has a certain flow of how it writes things, and it's good. Don't get me wrong.
19: I could never have come up with such a beautiful bio as this that ChatGPT created for me. I'll let you read it a little bit later.
18: Okay, I will definitely check it out. Well, glad you're with us today. Trey has brought breakfast, as you just mentioned, and I brought you something that you've been asking for each week. I decided I was making mine. I made you a cup of Joe.
19: Look at this.
18: I would have done one for Trey, but I know he doesn't drink it.
19: Well, so I kind of hesitate to drink it because it's so bougie.
18: Oh, it's not. I didn't put the froth and all that on there too much. It's close to a regular cup of coffee. I just gave you one shot of espresso. I hate to even have you test it on the air because she might frown upon it.
20: Yeah, but some people, there's different tastes.
18: Well,
20: of coffee.
18: I don't know. Maybe it'll be fine for you.
19: Espresso is.
18: It's stronger coffee.
19: Ooh, I may do crazy stuff.
18: Yeah, but no, it's not. I mean, it's just getting one shot, but mainly milk.
20: Well,
18: steam milk.
20: You've got to have that, to chase in men in Montgomery, you got to have a good shot of espresso, right?
19: Look, at men my age in Montgomery can't run. It's not a problem.
20: Wait, what are you just run down with that sports car out there?
19: I did have a nice talk at Aldi yesterday with this older gentleman. He was 82.
20: Okay.
19: Yeah. I just flag him down.
20: You just flag him down?
19: I just flag him down. They stop.
20: What's your first thing you ask him? How much money they got?
19: Well, if they're at Aldi shopping, I'm assuming. Well. No, I married a husband for money.
20: Oh, did you?
19: I surely did.
20: Oh, well, good for you.
19: Didn't last very long, but it was fun while it
20: Well,
19: did.
20: if you got what you needed out of the money, I mean, move on.
19: I thought of a song for a karaoke song for you. Perfect for you and even more perfect for Michael.
20: Uh-oh.
18: And?
19: way down yonder on the Chattahoochee.
18: No, Alan Jackson. Supposedly, I don't think we have. Seems like we may have done some Alan Jackson, but I'm not sure if we have.
19: But your voice is perfect for it, Michael.
18: No.
19: And well, we could do harmony.
18: Okay. We'll do it. I know that song. And I think he's doing like a farewell show in Nashville coming up is what I've been seeing.
20: Oh, he's retiring?
18: Yeah, pretty much. Do you like it?
19: It's nice.
18: Well, thank you. You're just being kind. All right. So she doesn't like it. No, I'm kidding.
19: I'll put a little.
18: Well, and I don't know if it's coffee. Oh, you got other coffee. Is it not? It was not strong enough for you. It's more milk than coffee.
19: Yeah.
18: Okay. Well, I'll make it stronger next time. I didn't know if you would be able to handle two shots of espresso.
19: Okay. You just do your job. I'll make the coffee.
18: I like mine. I like mine with. Actually, I could do more than two shots. I mean, Yeah, I like mine strong. Let's see. We'll give you the weather. Here's your forecast for today. Mostly sunny, a high of 87. Light to know. You might get ready for the weekend. The temperatures are going to be going up into the 90s. It was good while it lasted. I thought yesterday was a very comfortable day.
20: Oh, it was. It was beautiful.
18: I mean, it really was. It was not as humid. It was just nice.
20: You know what it felt like to me?
18: What's that?
20: About mid-September.
18: Yeah, it felt like fall weather. It really did.
20: Yeah.
18: Clear tonight, low 63. Tomorrow's high will be 90, it says. So 70 for the low tomorrow night. 88 Sunday, 20% chance of a shower. The chance of rain has gone down some. And 72 for the low on Sunday night. Looking to next week, looks like that regular 20% chance of afternoon and evening thunder showers and temps stay up there around the 90-degree mark pretty much all of next week.
20: All right. That'd be a good week to take off and go fishing.
18: Yeah, it may be. 59 right now. Nice.
20: You know, I was out in my yard yesterday. I have these two trees. I know you've heard of them. Catawba worms.
19: Is that the tree or the worm?
20: The worm. I have Catawba. Well, I have Catawba trees with worms on them right now. Okay. So.
19: I've never heard of those.
20: You never heard of the Catawba worm?
19: No, I have not.
20: Okay. Well, they're just a black and yellow. They're good fish bait. Good for catfishing. So.
19: Good to know.
20: Sometime this week. I usually call my friend Kevin Guy, and me and Kevin had to cancel our hunting expedition earlier in the year, so I told him we're going fishing. So if Kevin, you listen to us, I got the Catawba worms are not ready. I saw where they hatched yesterday, and they're eating on the leaves right now. So we'll be doing some noodling here pretty soon, probably on the lower pond.
19: Well, that's a lovely visual to start the day, Trey. Thank you for sharing.
18: BLT is enjoying his coffee this morning. It says vanilla coffee.
19: Good morning, Brian.
18: Brian will join us later on the Friday Fun Day game. Christy, good morning to you. Also over in the same neck of the woods with Brian and Eclectic this morning on Facebook. Jerry, hope you're doing well this morning, as well as Gary, Christy, and Sean. What all logged on right there on the Facebook. Y'all can do the same. Watch the show each and every weekday morning. Let's see. Mark has made a suggestion. Mark Fombe on the karaoke. He would like to hear some Culture Club. Said he heard it last night on the flashback. Thank you, Mark. We can do that.
20: Culture Club?
18: Yeah.
20: Nah, we ain't
19: you
20: doing
19: can do that. I can't do that.
18: Yeah. What's wrong with the Culture Club?
19: I don't know the Culture Club.
18: You know Boy George, don't you?
20: We did it. We did this the other week.
18: Which one did we do? Karma Camellia?
20: Yeah.
18: We can do the other one. You really want to hurt me? All he can do, he's got a bunch of other ones. You know, remember in Wedding Singer, he does it twice, and he has use.
20: I thought he was doing Rick James on his 40th anniversary.
18: Well, we better get cracking then. Let me get the National Day Calendar, This Day in History, out of the way, and we'll get to some karaoke since we got so many we got to do now. National Start Over Day. We had Rerun Day the other day, didn't we? Repeat Day.
20: Repeat. Pete and Repeat.
18: That's the
20: Pete
18: one.
20: Pete and Repeat was sitting on the fence. Pete fell off, who'd be left?
18: Repeat.
20: Pete and Repeat sitting on the fence. Pete fell off. Who'd be left?
18: Repeat.
20: I'm done.
18: I was going to say how long he'd run with it. You know what
19: Who's on the right?
20: I don't know.
18: National Donut Day. Oh, boy.
20: Man.
19: I saw that earlier this week, and I thought, I need to take them some. And, of course, I forgot.
18: I think you get a free Don't you get a free one at some of the places today? You could have brought donuts in today with your coffee.
19: I could have, and I'm so sorry. But thank you, Trey, for breakfast.
18: Veggie Burger Day today, Moonshine Day, Gingerbread Day.
20: Ooh, moonshine. Yeah. I got to go crank up a steel today then. Yeah,
18: there you go.
19: You know where you need to go and you can get that in all kinds of different flavors? Down.
20: Liquor store?
19: Well, I don't know. Perhaps. Oh, wow. Yeah,
20: they sell it like that now.
19: You know that big water park? Yeah, thank you very much. It's kind of a water park. Not really a water park, but it's a big park down near the coast. It's OWA, O-W-A, Big OWA. And they have a facility, a store, a whole store dedicated to moonshine. And you go in and you pay a buck and you get a shot. And there are all sorts of different flavors. Who knew?
20: Oh, yeah.
19: You might want to head down there.
20: I don't drink no more.
19: Okay.
20: I just make it. And sell it.
18: He makes the sell. Yeah. Moonshine.
20: I got to go. You know, I got my old Chrysler in a shed behind the house that, you know, I make my runs with.
19: I think that's against the law. You might not want to share that.
20: No, it's not. It's not against the law, Susan, until you get caught.
19: Oh. Let me write that down.
18: Birthdays today. Pat Garrett. Does anybody remember him?
20: Oh, yeah.
18: 1850.
20: Billy the Kid.
18: He did kill Billy the Kid.
20: I don't think he killed him. I think he's like in the movie. I don't think Billy the Kid was ever killed.
18: You don't? You think he's still walking around then?
20: No, you know, in the movie that, you know, it tells, in the second movie, it tells of a man that called the newspaper saying that he wanted a pardon from the governor of New Mexico. And it went from there. So that was that, you know, that little teleprompter thing that, you know, you read at the end of the thing, Billy the Kid, so I don't know. He died 7 days later. He didn't get the pardon.
18: Mark Wahlberg, Marky Mark, born this date, 71, making him 55 years old today.
20: Yeah, we can do the Marky Mark song,
18: good,
20: right?
18: Good vibration.
20: Feel it.
18: No. First tornado recorded in Tornado Alley. Where's Tornado Alley?
20: That'll be up there in Oklahoma, won't it?
18: You know, they do have one in Huntsville area. They call it Tornado Alley, but you're right, it's out west. This is in, they say, Missouri, parts of Illinois, out going towards, close to where Dorothy was, I guess. 1805.
20: Kansas, Oklahoma.
18: I think all of that, yeah.
20: Yeah, about Midwest.
19: Was Kenny G not on your list?
18: No. Is his birthday today?
19: He's 70 today.
18: Well, maybe we ought to do a Kenny G song for karaoke. Oh, people say, yes.
20: Well, I thought Kenny G just played a saxophone.
19: I did too. Mark Wahlberg.
18: He did. That's why I'm saying we need to do it for karaoke.
19: That would probably be a suggestion from Brian. Mark Wahlberg was the highest paid actor in 2017.
20: Oh, really?
19: Yeah, he earned $68 million in 1 year.
18: Yeah, he's come a long way since Marky Mark and the Funky Bunch.
19: I don't even know who that is.
20: Well,
18: that was his original. You know, he was a musician at first. His brother, obviously, was in the New Kids on the Block.
20: Well, Donnie. Yeah, he kind of played off of that.
18: Yeah, he was late after that. Yeah.
19: What have you got on your back in the day list?
18: Well, let's see. These are the events here. Elvis. Well, let's see. 1952, the first sporting event televised nationally. Do you know what it was?
20: Boxing match.
18: You are correct. It
19: really?
18: Was. Yeah, 1952. 56, Elvis performs Hound Dog on the Milton Berle show.
19: Okay. Mine says he thrust his junk at the camera, and it caused so much controversy that from then on, cameras would only shoot him from the waist up.
18: Oh, we've heard that he was on the Ed Sullivan show when they did that. The pelvis. Elvis the pelvis, as they say.
20: Well, I can understand that. Back in my day, I was a good dancer.
19: You thrust your pelvis?
20: I gyrated.
19: In the back seat of your hot car.
20: My 72 Monte Carlo.
19: We've heard that story.
20: Yeah.
19: Here's
20: if I
19: one.
20: Still had it, I'd take you for a ride.
19: Oh, Lordy. I Can't Get No Satisfaction was released on this date back in 1965.
18: That's one you could do.
19: Ba, da, da, da. Can't get no.
20: I can't get no.
19: Yeah, that.
20: You know that Mick Jagger, his voice come from, you know, he had his Adam's apple damaged, and that's what gave him his raspy voice.
19: I never heard that.
20: Yeah.
19: Well, that's interesting. This was the sad day in 1968.
20: What happened then?
19: Robert Kennedy was shot.
18: I did have that one on the list.
20: Really?
18: Some of our lists are coordinating there.
19: He died the next day. All righty, we don't need to know about Alice Cooper.
18: I was going to say, there was something I just saw yesterday, since you bring that up, that was on. I get these old clips, which I like to look at, on TikTok. And it was a reporter in New Orleans getting reactions for people on the Kennedy assassination, the John F. Kennedy assassination. Mm-hmm. And it was an interesting thing to see how people reacted to that. But I think we were different then. People were different, you know, because I think if you went on the street, if something like that happened today, you would have completely two different sides of people who don't care. Mm-hmm. Everybody cared whether they believed, you know, agreed with him or not. That was the one thing I noticed. Yeah. But, boy, we're a different country than we were then.
20: He's still the president. People don't respect the president no more.
19: I don't think we need to go there.
18: We're not getting into politics.
19: Okay, let's don't. Let's see.
20: That's why I stopped.
19: Ooh, Sophia Loren was in jail. Sophia Loren. We lost Conway Twitty on this date in 1993.
18: Well, we could do that.
20: Yeah, man. I love some Conway.
18: I love
20: know, when I was a kid, I've said this before, and I still don't. I can't find a picture. I've looked for it about 10 times. But my mother made me get a perm because of Conway Twitty.
18: Lay you down and softly whisper.
19: You are kidding.
20: No, I am not. Honey, you would look so good. You'd look just like Conway Twitty if you got your hair in a perm.
19: Are you serious?
20: Yeah, absolutely. And I got a perm.
18: You don't have a picture, do you?
20: I don't have a picture.
18: That's the thing.
20: I can't find. I'm gonna run it down because it's like this. I'm gonna get into, you know, woman thing. This, my wife moves stuff around, and I had this photo album, and she moved it, and I can't find it.
18: Oh, you had it, and now you can't find it?
20: No, I had it in a spot. And it disappeared. I can't find it.
18: What darn?
20: It's got all my, you know, baseball pictures and
19: memorabilia. Stuff like. Did you ask her where she put it?
20: Well, yeah.
19: And she said,
20: "All you're gonna do is take those pictures and show them to everybody."
18: Oh man.
19: Well, then she knows where they are.
18: Oh, you need to get those and bring them down. We can show them on the show.
19: Yes, Lord, yeah. Please bring your perm picture.
20: Last week, I went through this closet. She said that they were in there, and I went through that whole closet. I was like, it ain't in here.
18: 1220 Cafe, 1220 Gimmer Avenue. 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
20: Susan, you ever had it at 1220?
19: I have eaten at 1220. It was delicious. But you had me at banana pudding.
18: Oh, yeah. Well, let's see. Let's get into the karaoke. This one's for Mark first. Trey will be doing the lead on Do You Really Want to Hurt Me, one of his favorite singers, Boy George. Are you ready, Trey?
20: Yo, I'm ready.
18: You're right.
19: Trey, you got this one because I don't know this song.
18: Oh, you'll know it when you hear it.
20: You'll hear it.

0: Man, he knew that better than you. You acted like you didn't want to do it. This guy knew every word of that and every single line. So mm-hmm.
1: It's a shame he didn't know the notes. But the words were great.
2: I don't get paid to sing.
1: I know you don't.
2: Yeah, I'd be broke.
1: But we're so happy to have you here. And it's so brave of you to even give it.
2: All right, but now listen, we're going to go over this song right here because here's the history behind it. This song was on the date tape. Okay?
1: Oh, well, of course it was.
2: Yeah. This is the first song on the flip side, Coming Home.
0: Okay, well, hang on. We did get a compliment from Ben. It made him cry. That's what you're trying to do, right? And weren't we doing that crying thing the other day, commercial?
2: Yeah.
0: He also sent this one in.
2: Oh, yeah.
1: That's
2: me.
0: That's the perm.
1: No.
2: That is the, look.
1: That's you?
2: That's me.
1: And not Conway Twitty?
2: No, that's not my perm. That's the first selfie ever taken in the world. That's about
0: really,
2: 1970.
0: That is a selfie. That's about 1970. It really is. Yes.
2: It's a 1976.
1: Isn't he cute?
0: Joy says, you can rest assured that Boy George will not be replaced by Trey. Yeah. Boy, he's good around, isn't he?
2: Good. I don't want to replace Boy George.
0: All right. Next up, you said you want to do some Rick James.
2: Oh, yeah. It's 40 years.
0: And Brandon wanted us to find the CW version. I don't think he did that song. Mark, I hope you enjoyed it. It really did hurt his ears, though, it said. BLT, of course, he liked it.
2: I thought it was pretty good, y'all. Yeah.
0: I didn't think you did bad.
2: You was trashing me, man.
0: I'm basing it on, you know, the ceiling is low, and you did very well for the ceiling. Here we go. Rick James.
2: Yeah!

0: Give it to me.
1: Give it to me.
0: That funk is sweet. That funk is dope.
1: Give it to me.
0: Give me that stuff. Give me that stuff.
1: Give me
0: that beat. That funk is stuff.
1: Give it to me. Give it to me.
0: Yeah.
1: Sweet funk is stuff. It is good upbeat song.
2: Was that on the day tape?
0: Oh, that's on the day tape. That's the first song on the flip side of the day tape coming home. I'm going home. Give it to me, baby.
1: Yeah! That's how you get the Friday going, said Christy. Thank you, Christy.
0: Well, as high as the sky.
1: Ken, good morning to you as well. Thank you. Blake, thank you. We have some Alan Jackson. Is that what we're supposed to do next?
0: Yeah,
1: down way down yonder on the Chattahoochee.
2: Well, no, that's up to y'all.
1: We'll do it.
2: Listening to it coming in, it made me happy.
0: Oh,
2: it's National Donut Day, by the way. And if you're in Montgomery and you pass by Krispy Kreme, they're supposedly giving you one free donut of your choice, no purchase necessary. Mm. And you can also get a dozen original glazed for $2.
1: Did you get an ad price for that when giving the free plug?
0: Coming.
1: You know this, right?
2: No.
1: Susan's been in the business long enough, she should know not to get free plugs. Now, they are giving away a free donut,
0: yeah.
1: But I would have left the other part out.

0: Do you want me to go down the list of
1: no
0: the ranking donuts? And it's not. It doesn't have to be that donut.
1: This just says what donut places are there? Dunkin' and Krispy Kreme and.
0: Is there anyone in Tallahassee?
1: We don't have one. Yeah, the best donuts are at the local donut shops. You know what I'm saying? If you can find one.
0: There's a well. We used to have one here.
1: We used to have a half a dozen donuts in Tallahassee. You remember that one, Trey? And that was good.
0: Well, the most popular donut, it says on this article, is the glaze round. But then there's rainbow sprinkles.
1: No, you're getting to each kind of donut. What's your favorite kind of donut? Yeah, I like the one with the chocolate on the top.
0: Okay, that's on the list.
2: I'm not there.
0: That's
1: you're
0: the
1: just
0: list.
1: A glaze guy.
2: You're
1: classic. I like a cake donut.
2: I like it coming right off the thing. Hot donut. That's the best.
0: Well, that's the
2: If when I was a kid, I liked cake donuts better than I like those donuts. Yeah. So, but anyway.
0: Well, I like the ones with the jelly inside.
1: No, you like the filled ones.
0: Yes, sir.
1: I do like a cream donut. Sometimes those are pretty
2: good. Oh, yeah, the cream fill.
1: Yes. All right, let's see.
2: Creamy.
1: Latisse, morning to you. Hope you're doing well today. Thank you for logging on and watching on Facebook. thank you, Kyle, for cleaning that one up about. I'm Rick James.
2: Yeah. Rick James.
1: Kyle Kessler.
2: Oh.
0: Hey, Kyle.
1: You know, you go, Kyle. You work with him.
2: Cocaine is a heck of a drug.
0: I do know, Kyle.
1: All right, ready? We're doing the Chattahoochee.
2: You're going to take this one. I didn't sing, too.
1: I'll sing the lead, and you guys just got to sing the background.
0: This is a Michael song.
2: Oh, okay.
0: I'll sing harmony.

0: never knew how much a muddy water meant to me. But I learned how to swim and I learned who I was. A lot about living and a little about love. You want to do it, right?
1: Huh?
0: You want to do it?
1: Go ahead. Go ahead, Susan.
2: No, this is a
1: I haven't done enough singing this morning.

0: Never knew how much a muddy water meant to me. But I learned how to swim and I learned to unwind. A lot about living and a little about life.
1: We're going to change the next verse to the Tallapoosa.
2: You want me to start singing it like that? Oh, gosh. Tallapoosa?
1: Tallapoosa's right behind.
2: Or Tallapoosie.
1: Hey.
0: Yeah, way down there on the Tallapoosa. Never knew how much of money. I can't do it like that.
1: I

0: Thank y'all. That was messed up the words a couple times.
1: You have a wonderful voice.
0: No. Thank you.
1: Hey, do you play an instrument? Do you play an instrument?
0: I do not.
2: No.
0: He plays cowbell.
2: Oh, yeah, cowbell.
0: He plays cowbell.
1: Okay. Well, I play the ukulele.
2: Oh, do you?
1: Yeah.
0: You ought to bring it in next time.
1: I will. I'll bring it in Friday and we'll do some fun stuff.
2: We had a young lady, a friend of mine, that come in. She learned how to play the ukulele during COVID. She taught herself.
1: Really?
2: Mm-hmm.
1: Well, I learned when I was
2: J.C. Black.
0: I remember her doing it.
1: 16 years old, and my parents bought one for me because I was singing with a couple of girls. They already had theirs. So my parents bought me, you ready?
0: Yes.
1: A Martin ukulele. Now, if you're into...
0: Oh. Martin is good. They make good stuff, yes.
1: I know. There's no telling how much my parents paid for my little ukulele.
2: Where's it at? You still got it?
1: Yeah, I do.
2: Oh, okay.
0: Bring it in next week.
1: I will.
2: Well, bring it down here, and I'll go out there and steal out of your car and go sell it.
0: You heard Joy's comments about Boy George. You're not going to replace him. He said on the Rick James, give it to someone else. I've heard enough. And hate to break it to you, you're no Alan Jackson. Yeah, I know.
1: But you have a beautiful voice.
0: No, it's Brian can sing. Brian says he can sing.
2: I'm disappointed.
0: Blake says he's in to play and bring the whole crew. Ruth Ann, thank you. I know she loves Alan Jackson, so I hope you enjoyed it. Kyle liked it. Thank you. He says smash. And appreciate all the messages this morning again for those texting on the Facebook.
1: If I bring my ukulele next Friday, I think we should invite anyone who wants to come in, and we'll just jam
0: like the last part
1: of the show.
0: As I say, it's an open
2: next
0: studio.
2: Next Friday, I'll go get Brian, and he can bring his ukulele with him, too.
0: Oh, gosh, don't. Talking about clanging on something.
1: Wouldn't that be fun, though?
0: It would be. As I say, it's open door policy. Right. Anybody wants to come on in.
2: I'll get my cowbell. We'll go to town.
1: I'm trying to think who it was. Oh, golly. That's the hardest part about being a senior is I can't remember things.
0: Join the club.
1: That? Yeah. Who was the very historied broadcaster in Montgomery? He did a talk show.
0: Markwell?
1: Yes.
0: Yeah.
1: He invited me to come on his show at one point.
0: Yeah.
1: And I knew he was going to ask me hard questions about politics and so forth. And I said, no, I'm not coming on your show if you're going to do that. He said, but because he was an incredible singer and had a quartet with his sons, he said, bring your ukulele, come on the show, we'll just sing.
0: Oh,
1: and that's
0: he did.
1: Exactly what we did.
0: How about that? He did a show for many years down there, didn't he?
1: Oh, he was famous, amazing. Everybody knew Don Markwell.
0: Yep. You see this picture? This is Trey after the perm. You see it? And this photo I've got up on my screen.
1: Look at you.
0: That's Trey.
1: That's when your hair was brown. That's when you had hair. Or you didn't
2: you can't
1: have
2: see
1: hair.
2: Very well.
0: I wish I could throw that up there for people to watch and see this.
1: Who is that?
0: It's some Australian guy named Les Stewart.
1: Oh, okay.
0: Yeah, not Trey, but close enough.
1: Okay.
0: Well, I got one of Trey. I got to show this one. Let's see if I can pull it up real quick. This was sent to me early this week by Brad Davis. This was Trey in a convenience store. You ready?
1: Was he?
2: Look at his pants.
1: Uh-uh.
0: That's him.
1: That's Trey?
0: Yes.
2: Mm-hmm.
1: What the heck were you thinking?
2: Well, I have this problem. It's this thing that's come along as with age. It's called no butt at all tablets I've been taking.
0: I don't know why I'm showing that to the people watching at home. My apologies.
2: Susan, you need to hang around.
0: It's not Trey, but it's close.
2: Susan laughs at all my jokes.
0: Yeah.
2: I love you being around, Susan. You need to just come stand around with me and just giggle.
1: No, I need you to bring some of those to me. I'd like to try it.
0: Now, this picture of the Australian.
1: I eat what I want to eat and still have no butt at all.
0: Les Stewart, the Australian man who spent 16 years typing every single number from 1 to 1 million on a manual typewriter.
1: Why?
0: I don't know.
2: How long it took him? How long did it take him?
0: 16 years.
2: To count on a typewriter?
0: On a typewriter. Now, think about it. You remember the movie The Shining.
2: Uh-huh.
0: And he's been working on his book.
2: Yeah.
0: And she comes in to finally see what he's been doing, mm-hmm. and all work and no play makes Jack a dull boy. Every way you can type that on a, it was a great scene.
2: Mm-hmm. Yeah.
0: So this guy, he's been typing from 1 to 1 million. It took him 16 years to do it, and you ask why? I don't really know why. But this is what it says. In 1982, he started. He finished in 1998, yet 16 years, using just one finger. Let's make it even more difficult. It's not like 60 words a minute here. This is one, you know, at least people are two-finger typing. This is a one finger. I don't get it. It says, worked on the project about 20 minutes every waking hour. He went through 7 typewriters, 1,000 ribbons, and nearly 20,000 pages to complete it. And there he is pictured with his wife and his masterpiece.
1: He's lucky to have a wife, I'm thinking.
0: He's crazy. Well, I don't know, but there's a picture of the numbers. That's what it looked like. Look at that. Page 18,490, 951, 952. Was it that many pages already just to the 900s? That's crazy.
2: You have, your life is terrible. That's terrible.
1: What?
2: That, 16 years sitting there counting on a typewriter.
0: It's crazy.
2: I mean,
0: I couldn't believe it when I saw it, but I believe it is true based on the pictures here. Well, of course, AI can create anything, but I think this is real. It's crazy.
2: What was his name?
0: Les Stewart.
1: I think Les was a very appropriate name.
0: Crazy stuff.
2: I don't know.
0: All right, we move on.
2: Okay.
0: We need to.
1: Oh, there's a race this weekend?
0: What kind of race?
1: Final leg of the Triple Crown.
0: Oh, it's the Kentucky Derby, the Belmont.
1: The Belmont
0: and then
1: Stakes.
0: Is it the Belmont this week? So the Preakness has already been run?
1: Yeah, no. The Belmont Stakes. 6:30 Eastern time.
0: I haven't kept up with it. There's no Triple Crown possibility, is there? I think after the Kentucky Derby, if you don't win the second leg, then nobody cares anymore. I guess. Yes.
3: Hey, the red light's on.
2: All right.
1: What does that mean?
2: You don't know what the red light is? Krispy Kreme means?
0: He gave the plug. Hey, Ben knew not to say it.
2: Oh.
0: Thank you, Ben.
3: I didn't say it. I just said the red light.
0: I know. That's what I'm saying. You knew it, but Trey did. Went ahead and gave him the free plug.
1: Are you in Montgomery?
3: Yeah, I just crossed Atlanta Highway, and I saw almost on Eastern Boulevard. I looked west, and I saw a, well, actually, it's off. I'm sorry.
0: Okay. Well, don't go then.
3: But I'm not going to say the business.
0: I will say this. Is that a gimmick, or is that a real thing? Do they really turn a light on after they come off hot off the presses,
2: yes,
0: so to speak?
1: They used to.
0: You don't think that thing just pops on?
1: No.
0: It actually does happen.
2: Yeah, it does. I know it.
0: Based on hot
1: and
0: now.
1: Thank you for listening.
0: Hot.
3: All right. Yeah, you'll see deputy sheriffs pull up in there when that red light's on.
0: Okay.
3: I was there one time. They claimed they were doing a fundraiser for the next day, and they picked up like 5 dozen at like 3 o'clock in the afternoon. I was like, okay, whatever, man. Thank you for your service.
0: I knew. See y'all. Yeah, thank you, Ben. I knew it was a college roommate of mine. If that hot now sign was on, he would pull it. He would immediately. I mean, it's just if he'd be looking for it. So it is a gimmick that works.
1: Well, before you were born, that was a thing.
0: Yeah.
1: For sure, no question.
2: It is true about the counting. It's a world record.
0: So it is. You looked it up, the Guinness Guide.
2: Yeah.
0: Okay,
2: mm-hmm.
0: For the Australian who typed to 1 million and took 16 years to do it.
2: Yeah.
0: With one finger.
2: It says his routine was he typed for about 20 minutes on every hour.
0: That's what it just said, yeah.
2: And then it took him...
0: 16 years.
2: 16 years, but it also took him 19,990 pieces of paper.
0: I know, I read that as well.
1: Okay.
0: It went repeat day was the other day, Trey, by the way.
2: Okay.
1: That's a mental issue. That guy had
0: same thing I just said.
2: Well, you know.
0: It's worth repeating, though. I mean, it's crazy. Well, I still can't believe that guy did that. All right, let's see. This is for you, Trey. And Susan, I don't know if you've been around Trey enough to know that he is into 1984, his senior year in high school. And this is the number, this is the chart, top 10 hits from 1984 this week. On the Billboard. All right, you ready?
1: Sure.
0: Listen up.
2: I got to see.

0: You remember this one? I Ran Kara Breakdance.
1: I don't remember.
0: She, of course, did, you know, Flashdance.
2: Oh.
0: Fame.
2: Oh, that's me right there. Question of the time has come. Oh, yeah.
0: Night Ranger. I know that you're the only
2: one to say. Saw him in concert.
0: Did you? Okay.
2: Yep, get a concert.
0: Duran Duran.

0: Julio Iglesias.
1: Julio and Willie Nelson.
0: To all the girls I've loved before.
2: Sing it, Willie. Celebrate this song. He pointed to him. It's your turn now, Willie.
3: To all the girls I loved before.
0: Oh, yeah, Steve Perry.
2: Music was so much better then, wasn't it?
0: Oh, man. Just sends chills up his spine.

0: Cyndi Lauper.
1: Every one of these are great.
0: Yep.
2: Time after time.
1: Pretty much.
0: Oh, that's it right there.
3: Is it me you're looking for?
1: Lionel Richie.
3: Well, I wonder where you are.
1: Pause it for a second. You know what number one is? Any guess?
0: 1984,
1: this week in 84?
0: I don't know.
1: No, we'll have to listen to more. Susan, no guess?
2: Oh, no, I don't know where I was when all of this music was playing. I'm familiar with it.
0: When Doves Fly by Prince.
1: Denise Williams was number one. Holla, this is
0: That's
1: a great
0: right.
1: song.
0: Footloose.
1: Yes, it was. Let's hear it for the more.
0: Went to see Footloose 3 times in the theater.
2: Oh,
0: loved it so much.
1: 3 times.
0: Yeah. At the Martin Twin.
1: Golly, you really did like it. I've seen, I think, a couple of movies twice, but not 3 times.
2: That makes me wonder, what the heck was I listening to in the 80s?
1: Do you remember these songs?
2: I remember the songs, but I couldn't sing any of them.
1: Take me back to sitting in front of the MTV, says Mark Fahmy.
0: Oh,
1: yes.
2: Maybe that's it.
1: Good memories.
2: But I didn't start. My radio career didn't start until 1988.
1: Well, I mentioned this last night. Today is 42 years since then, right? It's been 42 years ago since those songs were on the charts, and we still know them very well because they're all good songs, right?
0: Oh, yeah,
1: right?
0: Good songs.
1: And I said, well, you think in 42 years, I couldn't tell you the top 10 now, but in 42 years, are any of these songs going to be any good? I guarantee they won't.
0: They're not going to have the longevity of those songs especially Lionel Richie.
1: Yeah.
0: And all the other songs are great, but I mean, I'm a Lionel Richie fan. I went the first concert that I ever went to was Lionel Richie in Auburn.
1: That
0: had all his number one songs, Truly, and all that was there. Man, it was great.
1: Oh, yeah.
2: I have a quick Lionel Richie story. You want to hear it?
1: Yes.
0: Yeah, go ahead.
2: Ran into a guy at the Waffle House who said...
1: Another plug. Go ahead. She'll get the hang of it eventually, right?
0: Yeah.
2: I'm so sorry.
0: I was at this eatery.
2: Okay, I was at this place that serves waffles, and I met the gentleman there who was the district supervisor. He told me that when he was young, he wanted to be in a band in school.
0: Yeah.
2: So he took up the flute, but he got made fun of by his buddies.
1: He became Jethro Tull. No, go ahead.
2: No, but... He went to his grandmother and said, I need another instrument. And she said, I can't afford another instrument. And it turns out his grandmother lived around the corner from Lionel Richie's grandmother. Lionel Richie happened to be in the vicinity, heard him say that. And he says, I have a saxophone in my grandmother's attic that you can have. This guy had Lionel Richie's first saxophone.
1: Wow.
2: Isn't that something?
1: That really is.
0: Hmm.
1: Next time Lionel's down this way, maybe we can bring him in.
2: Well, no, I'll just tell you where he lives, Trey. You can go steal it and sell it.
0: Well, you know, the other day, I think Eddie Van Halen's first guitar that he pawned at a pawn shop sold for like $45,000.
1: You know, I think I saw that as well. And that's all. Is that all? I would think it'd be worth more than that.
0: Oh, now that he's... But I think he sold it before he died.
1: Oh. Okay.
0: You know, but because we talked about this the other day, because he bought it back.
1: Yeah. The red light thing is true, says Kyle. He worked there. The light goes on when they come off the press. It's hot off the press.
0: Who worked there?
1: Kyle Kessler.
0: Oh, I thought it's Kyle Thornton. I was like, when did Kyle go to work?
1: Yeah, Kyle's peeking around the corner up there at the other place at the lake. Here, I feel like I got to say them now. You know, all these free plugs for everything. Jamal, good morning to you. You know what I'm talking about. Inside joke. All right, we'll move along. We got a lot more to cover.
2: Here's a picture of Kyle.
1: Oh gosh, Sunny Dog. There he is.
0: Killing me.
1: That's great.
0: Sunny Dog.
2: Mm-hmm.
1: Sunny Dog.
0: Who was Sunny Dog?
1: Kyle Kessler.
0: Oh, okay.
1: Back in the good old days.
2: Sunny 103 Radio.
1: Yeah. Hmm.
2: That's not a plug.
1: You know, I did work there at one time. But it was mixed.
2: It's Sunny 103? Oh.
1: Only on the weekends. Yeah, I was working, doing different shifts there at the outfit. The you know, they had all the different radio stations, and
2: right.
1: I did some pulled some shifts for John Rogers.
2: That's Cumulus, though, right?
1: Yeah.
2: Yeah.
1: Yeah.
2: Well, that's how we know each other.
1: Yes, that's right. We worked together down there.
2: We were never on the air together.
1: I, you know, my roots are as a disc jockey spinning records, so that was always fun to do that. I liked working there.
2: Yeah.
1: You know, I remember it's always funny. I think about when I broke a rule there and played. As a matter of fact, I remember the song. It was Elton John, Mama Can't Buy You. I think it was Mama Can't Buy You Love. It was an Elton John song.
2: You got to choose the music?
1: I weren't supposed to. This is where it comes in. Is it like, you know, we get to the end of the hour. You know, he's got the music log, and it's like 56 minutes of music, and it's supposed to get the full hour. So I was like, all right, I need four more minutes. All right, let's play. This is a good song. It's on the CDs, you know what I mean? So I picked
2: one. Sure, that's back in the day.
1: And he was listening. That was what's so funny. He says, hey, great song by Elton John, but it's not on the playlist. Just pick another one off the playlist if you would next time. I was like, goodness, you can't even move the needle here a little bit. John had to reprimand me.
2: Back in the day when we actually had to insert a CD into the player.
1: That's what I'm saying. They had these CDs, and then we had these songs. You know, I have a playlist of songs that you're allowed to play, but not everything on the CDs you were allowed to play.
2: True.
1: So I picked one of my own, which I thought was a pretty good tune, and they would play it. I guess he wanted me to play another Michael Bolton. You know, that was a funny thing. I'll leave this along after this, but they had this consultants meeting where these bigwigs from the conglomerate radio, you know, mecca, come in and tell you what you're supposed to be doing and why you're doing it wrong or whatever. And they were kind of breaking down the radio station. They were breaking down this station, which was an adult contemporary format, targeting women.
2: Mix 103.
1: Yes. I like to want to give them any more plugs on our station.
2: No.
1: They're not giving us any today, I guarantee you
2: that. That's right. Well, I was on there with Dr. Sam.
1: I know you were. You worked there. But I'm just, they said, I see the playlist, and the complaints we're getting is there's too much Michael Bolton.
2: Ah.
1: Well, I kind of like Michael Bolton, but I understood that they played way too many Michael Bolton songs. They cut him out cold turkey because of that meeting. They just stopped playing everything Michael Bolton. I was like, golly, I mean, give him a song a day at least. You don't have to cut out. I know they're playing him four times an hour, but I'm kidding. Of course, it isn't that much. But they cut him out completely. No more Michael Bolton.
0: One of them radio stations down at one time banned Michael Jackson.
1: Why?
0: Because they said, well, you know.
1: The
0: rumors.
1: Ah.
0: But you can't do that. You can't do that. I mean, that's crazy. Well, but I think that's that, you know, like that, what do you call it, the Trump syndrome or whatever. Michael Jackson syndrome.
1: Well, I didn't want to know about his personal life at Neverland, but I did like his music.
2: Oh. Look, you take all of the artists who've done questionable things off the air, you wouldn't have a whole lot of music.
1: That's right. If we got to hold everybody to a standard, might as well just clean it out and be dead air all day long. You're right. Yeah.
0: But you know, I did hear that I did hear another turn on that he was trying to protect the kids from that.
1: Come on in my bed here. I don't want to get into that. Because I tell you, there were some things I was like, that's a little too creepy for me. I'm sorry. Yeah. I don't know about Michael Jackson and that side of it, but again, I do like the music.
0: Oh, well.
1: 6:57, time for the local news.

0: today's news from the Tennessee Police Department. We have a total of 58 items. We start with debris in the roadway, Notice Hogle Road. Bond release paperwork, Barnett. Assisted a motorist at Riverside Avenue. Theft, Lower Tuskegee Road. Barnett, another call, and an arrest. Felony warrant, arrest, white male. He's in the jailhouse now. He's in the jailhouse now.
1: That's harmony.
0: That's pretty good. We're on now. Now we need to start singing karaoke. We finally got our voices tuned up. Juvenile complaint, Heard Street. Welfare check, Sims. Motor vehicle accident, hit and run, Freeman Avenue. Harassment, Richard Street. And another arrest, 231, Randy Man, warrant, white male. He's in the jailhouse now. He's in the jailhouse now.
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0: I think so. It's become a thing. We started it right here. Property retrieval, Watley Drive. Transport, Kent Road. And the rest were extra patrol calls and traffic stops with some citations issued yesterday. Fire call activity, none. And that's the news.
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6: 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Yes, a three. Yes.
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8: He will hit it deep to right. That nice ball's got
9: shot.
8: A chance.
9: That's gone.
8: It is gone.
9: Okay.
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11: You celebrate, Tigers. You celebrate, baby. Go do it right there on the field.
0: It's sports. Well, we got a champion in softball. The College World Series, it's in the books now. And Texas with the sweep over Texas Tech. Back-to-back years that Texas Tech has reached the championship games. Back-to-back years they've fallen to SEC teams. Last year, Oklahoma. This year, it's Texas, as predicted by BLT. And they lost yesterday 4-1. So Texas keeps the championship in the SEC. And Brian, who I just mentioned, predicted this. Mm-hmm. Go Texas. I was like, you know, that's just it. I don't care that the SEC won it and it's Texas. I'm not going to yell, go Texas. I can't pull for them. I said, I pull for my team. And I don't care about anybody else, SEC or not. I guess if you got to say, would you rather be an SEC team? I guess you would kind of, but I'm not going to cheer for them. Are you, Trey?
1: Nah, I'm kind of like you. I ain't never been a Texas fan because we could never beat them. But we beat them since then. So there's teams out there that I don't like.
0: Yes.
1: One, you know, two are, well, the number one was when I was a kid was Notre Dame. I despise Notre Dame.
0: Right.
1: And then Texas is one of them. Auburn's the other. Auburn's number one.
2: Hey, wait.
0: And where's Tennessee?
1: Notre Dame's number two.
0: Where's Tennessee?
1: Number three. Let's see. Auburn, Tennessee, and...
0: Who would be third?
1: Notre Dame.
0: Notre Dame. Still mm-hmm. Notre Dame?
1: Mm-hmm.
0: Okay.
2: These are teams you hate?
0: Yeah.
1: Yeah. Mm-hmm. LSU's coming in behind that.
0: Thank you, Ashley. Jailhouse now. Smash! He liked it. Other sports news. Sad news from the Auburn family. Paul Ellen has passed away. You might remember him. He was the scoreboard show host for many years. And news yesterday, he passed away. I always felt like, and I say this as a station that carries Alabama. By the way, it has carried Auburn back in the day. We've been around, 72nd birthday on Monday. The radio station came on in 1954, June 1st, Susan.
2: Wow.
0: So at one time we carried Auburn, and another time we carried Alabama. We carry Alabama now. But I always felt like Auburn's broadcast, at least recently here, they've got a better studio, host in Paul Ellen than Alabama. Alabama's got this guy out in Kansas with Learfield. He's no good. Mm-hmm. I'm talking about for Saturday football. Yeah. I'm just being honest. I know we carry the games, but I shouldn't say he's no good. He's not terrible, but I'm not a fan. Okay. I don't really like it. Well, I don't like the way they produce it, for one. And that's where I feel like Auburn's got Alabama beat. For one, they got the music playing too loud in the background. The loop music, which drives me nuts. It's the same music over and over and over and over again.
2: Weren't you on a station in Auburn that broadcast sports? Weren't you on a station in Auburn?
0: Well, they carry our Lindy show, one of the stations over there, we do.
2: With one of my ex-husbands?
0: Well, I think they may have carried the program at one time. Yeah.
2: Okay.
0: Yeah, but we were out of Montgomery. But nonetheless, I think Paul Allen did a great job.
1: How many ex-husbands you got?
0: One in the radio business, I know, yeah.
1: One we was rich. Which one was rich? Was that the one that was rich?
2: No.
0: Yeah, but Paul Allen did a very good job. I want to tip my cap that he was a really good broadcaster.
1: But don't hold your head down. I wasn't trying to make you feel bad.
2: Oh, no. You didn't make me feel bad.
1: You still didn't ask my question.
2: You're the one with the...
1: I'm just doing your interview, Susan. That's all I'm doing.
2: You're the one with the question.
1: The date tape and the backseat of the 72 Monte Carlo.
2: Yeah, at least I married people.
1: I eventually married somebody, but I had a good time.
2: Is that a wife that you take video of all the time? Is that your first and only wife?
1: Oh, I married one time. That's it.
2: That's the one you're with now.
1: Yeah.
2: Okay. Mm-hmm. Well, good for you. Good for her.
1: Yeah. Yeah.
0: Michael Bolton canceled out on Mark Fabi and his wife's concert in Birmingham. He got there and it canceled.
2: Oh.
1: What?
0: Jeez. Yeah. He can't stand him. I wouldn't like him either after that. Goodness.
1: I wasn't a Michael Bolton fan anyway.
2: I forget. What was
1: How am I supposed to live without you?
2: Michael Bolton. I think I liked him.
0: He had a lot of hits. Had the long hair and he had the softball. You remember he did the softball team, Trey. You remember that, right?
1: Oh, yeah. I'd played on the softball team, but I it wouldn't be because I liked him, though.
0: Let me play you this this clip. This is from a game the other day. The All-Star season is here locally.
1: Mm-hmm.
0: And I just want you to watch this. This is a Tallahassee 12U team playing in a tournament. And this was over in Wetumpka. And you just tell me what you think about this this reaction here. It looks kind of interesting. All right, let's see if I can play it for you, Trey. You see this?
1: Mm-hmm.
0: You can play by play it if you want.
1: The guy comes out there and pushes his son, tells him to go to the bench for something about something.
0: Okay, all right, you got it then. That's right. Uh-huh. He pushed him. Did you notice that?
1: Yeah.
0: All right, it was the coach.
1: No. I say he just... Lightly nudged him, like you said.
0: Shoved, whatever.
1: Kind of pointed him in the direction he wanted him to go. But he didn't shove him and make him stumble.
0: Okay, well, I got a little more on the story, which is rare. You know, you don't put your hands on anybody. But this was his own son, and he did just nudge him, I guess you'd say. It wasn't like he pushed him and pushed
1: him
0: down.
1: Go to the bench.
0: But I was like, what happened? And apparently the kid was cussing the umpire.
2: Ooh.
0: And the coach is his dad. And he says, you're all out of here. He pulled him. And pushed him towards the dugout. Wow.
1: Well, I'm gonna tell you, I ain't gonna say what I did, but
2: here we go.
1: I did. The umpire was so bad one time. We kind of did some things that, you know, wasn't right.
0: Where? You talking about the one where? Is that the one where Craig kicked up the dirt?
1: Yeah, it was all bad. This umpire was really bad. So.
2: Were you playing or were you a
1: parent? I was coach.
0: You're not going to wear the headset?
2: You were the coach.
0: The headphones? Are you going to? We're getting a squeal out of them. I'm just saying, you can put them, if you will, put them over to the side if you're not going to use them.
2: Oh, I'm just saying,
0: do you hear it? You hear the little squeal. Yeah. Okay, I'm just making sure you know.
2: That was me.
0: Yeah.
1: So this guy was, there was like five people that got ejected from the ballpark. Even a preacher got ejected from the ballpark.
0: Do you have the video so you can show her, Craig? This was the best kicking dirt storm we've ever seen. We have to show her that later.
1: But anyway, this guy is so bad. So went in there and he wouldn't call it right. So he said, when he throws the ball next time, instead of catching it with a glove, you step out of the way. Let the ball square the umpire up.
0: Oh, they did that? I've seen that before. That's bad.
2: Mm. So you are a coach. Right?
1: Mm-hmm.
2: And you taught your kid that?
1: I told him to do it.
0: Ooh.
1: All the coaches said do it.
2: Mm-hmm.
0: Does that make it better?
1: Yeah. Mm-hmm. It was bad. Look, it's the worst umpiring, one of the worst umpires I've ever seen in my life.
0: Yeah, still.
1: I will.
2: Well, you don't. Okay.
1: Sometimes you got to take matters into your own hand.
2: Mm-hmm.
0: Speaking of ball, there is news this week. You may have heard it. We did run an article on TallahasseeTimes.com. Pat Love will be moving over to baseball from softball. He has been the Tallahassee High School softball coach for the past 9 years. He is moving over, and his quote It's just time. Well, part of it is he told me, and of course, he's got a son that plays on the varsity team. This has got to be hard. You know, Trey, because you coached your son. Mm-hmm. I've been able to, you know, be around my son and watch him play, and you don't want to miss him. And when they're playing, you don't want to miss him. Mm-mm. And he's, you know, had to miss games and stuff, and that's got to be a hard thing to do. So he is stepping away. He is going to join. He's got a baseball background as a player himself. So he'll help that staff, I'm sure, and he'll be joining Coach Goodman and company. And his daughter, Lexi, will be taking over the softball program. So that's news that we revealed here earlier this week. And good luck to the Coach Love family. They're all of them, I guess, because they're going to be tied into baseball. Now yeah. Softball is going to continue with another in the family moving. Of course, she's a Stevenson now. She married Ethan. Mm-hmm. So good luck to her, and good luck to Coach Love joining Coach Goodman and the crew.
1: Married old E-man, my next door neighbor.
0: Yes. A few more things in sports. These are things that I've just had in my computer. I wanted to bring this up, and you tell me what you think about this. This was some post that was put out there about Ty Simpson. Now, he has been drafted. He's going to play in the NFL, first-round pick. And somebody threw his ACT scores out there. And in his reading section, the comprehension, whatever it's called, he made a 14. So they put barely able to read. But you know, the thing is, Ty Simpson, why would you? I mean, I guess when you're an athlete, a star, that people, you know, they're looking for anything to get clicks, you get ridiculed for everything. I think it's wrong that you take shots at a guy because he had a low score on his ACT. And I know they do this Wunderlich test when you go in the NFL where measuring your competency and all these things. The guy plays quarterback, and he's pretty sharp. You know, he's got to know how to get out of plays, check into new plays, see formations and things. It's not an easy position to play, you know.
3: No.
0: So why are we picking on this guy and claiming he's not smart or he can't read? And even if you can't read well, it doesn't mean you're dumb. So
1: he may be dyslexic.
0: Maybe. I don't know. I just don't like that when I see this.
1: Don't get me wrong. He's a grown man. Look,
0: this guy that wrote that click, you know, just trying to get the clicks, couldn't carry his jock, right? And then what we say?
3: Yeah.
0: They couldn't touch him. I'm sorry.
1: You know, I graduated from college and never took the ACT.
0: Didn't have to take it back.
1: No, you didn't have to take it back if you went to a junior college.
0: Yeah, of course.
1: So I started off in a junior college.
0: Yeah. I don't know.
1: Best 6 years of my life.
0: Baseball tonight, Alabama and St. John's, game one. Well, tomorrow night is the first game for them. Auburn plays today, as does Troy. We're talking about the Super Regionals. First time ever that three teams from the state of Alabama host a Super Regional. There is a chance that all three could get in. Think about it.
1: Yeah.
0: To the World Series.
1: So Alabama, you say there's a chance.
0: There's a chance, and I think they're all, you know, sitting pretty as far as their opportunity, all playing at home. We have an opportunity to make the trek out to Omaha. Alabama will be on the air here on WTLS tomorrow. They start at 8 in the evening, the last game of the day, 7:45 airtime, late game. We got it for you here on the broadcast from the Crimson Tide Sports Network. And by the way, Roger Hoover will join us in a few moments. We'll be contacting him to talk about this weekend and the great series victory in the regionals last weekend. The Crimson Tide Sports Network. A couple other things in football. You know, Nick Saban's been talking this week about the college sports and the where we're going and whether Congress is going to intervene and create some legislation to change things, which need to be changed. I think most people believe there need to be some changes. They're not always on the same page of what they want to see. Well, you know, one of them is about NIL and, you know, years for transfers, or years for eligibility, 5 years to play four and all of this stuff, and how much money is being exchanged. We have caps and those type things to make it kind of a level playing field. One of the big debates we've had for the last several weeks, and the SEC and Big Ten trying to reach an accord to be together on this, is the number of teams in a playoff. You know, 16, 24, what's it going to be? It's going to expand to 12, but they're going to keep 12 for now. I've been seeing a few things here recently. Brett Bielema, the coach at now Illinois, was at Arkansas, so he was an SEC coach. Brett Bielema says we need at least 32 teams to be in the playoff. 32! Now, some say just go on and raise it like the basketball, but that's a different sport. This is not basketball. How many weeks do these guys need to play after the season's over?
1: If you go over the 16 with the NFL play, I mean, now we're at the point that we are matching the NFL in just about, what is it, 19 games you have to win the Super Bowl?
0: You play 17-game regular season.
1: Yeah.
0: You know, you have to play. It depends on if you win every game, but you know.
1: Then
0: of course, you can be 10-7 and make the playoffs, or even have a losing record. But Bielema says make it 32, and the reason it'd make my job security better. That's the truth. He wants job security. He makes the playoff. He has job security. You have more teams, more chance to be able to keep my job. RG3, Robert Griffin III, former Heisman Trophy winner, says on the playoff, 2014 college football playoff shouldn't allow 4-loss teams. Do you agree with that? On the surface, it might sound right, but I mean, there are teams that play a lot tougher schedules than teams that don't. I mean, let's just say you got the 100th toughest schedule and you go 11-3. Well, let's make it a 12-team thing without the playoff or whatever, or without the conference championship. All right, so they're 9-3.
1: Yeah.
0: And there's an SEC team that played the toughest schedule in the country that's 8-4. Eliminated. Should they be outside the 9-3 team?
1: It's according to how bad they lost.
0: That's why you don't put – you can't lose four games and be in, because if you're going to have a 24-team playoff for one, if you look at the poll, the teams in the top 20, if you just go by the poll alone, there are teams with four losses in the top 24, sure. So you're going to eliminate one of those teams to put somebody who has less losses versus lesser competition probably. He says four. It sounds good, but it really hadn't thought it out. Sorry, RG3, I don't think your formula is going to work. He said, no 4-loss teams, 10 auto bids, with all the teams, again, having less than 4 losses, 14 at-large bids. I don't know. I went through. It sounds like he's a whiz when he gets to talking about it, but just when you start breaking it down, you do this, it wouldn't work.
1: I think 16 teams is enough. Now, to me, that way nobody gets any privilege in it. 16-8-4-2-1. So,
0: Would you break away? That's the thing. You know what I mean? Would you break away from the NCAA and create this super league, which has been talked about? The SEC, Big Ten could just leave. SEC's talked about we could just leave and have our own. I don't want to do that. I mean, we've got the SEC and we have an SEC championship. Why do we want to have a national champion with only the SEC? I don't want to see that. Well, but they could do a super league with the SEC, Big Ten, and maybe some others. But here's what the Iowa State AD said about that. Let them break away. Let them go. We'll see how they do. You know, the thing is, they need the SEC or the Big Ten. The Big 12 is where this guy is. Because of the money.
1: Oh, sure.
0: I mean, the money is made by the SEC or the Big Ten. Everybody else is very much down the line. The ACC and the Big 12 and any other group of five. Talk big like that. I really don't want to see a breakaway. I don't know if I care if it's a 64-team national championship opportunity with the groups of five gone. I don't think they really have a shot anyway, so it doesn't really matter to me. But
1: yeah, I mean,
0: you want equal money. They want pooling of money to make it equal for everybody. Well, that's just not the way it is. Everybody doesn't create the same money. They shouldn't receive the same money. Oh, well. All right, we move on. We got Roger Hoover who will join us next. We'll take a break, get ready for the SEC. Let's see, there's eight games, and we got some SEC flavor. We got one in Auburn, Alabama today. Ole Miss and Auburn playing in the regional. Alabama's playing this weekend. We got, you know, opportunities for SEC teams. How many will make the World Series? How many from Alabama will make the World Series? Will we get all three? Graham says, I think all three are going in. I said, yeah, I think the odds of that, I don't know which team might not make it, but I don't think we're going 3-for-3 this weekend. But 2 or 3 would be nice, wouldn't it? We'll see. Weather. Forecast for today looks like this. Mostly sunny, high of 87. Tonight, clear and 63. Tomorrow, sunny and 90. Slight chance of rain in there Sunday and a high of 88. Right now, 59 degrees.
3: The Wake Up Call. This is Clint from First Methodist of Tallahassee. In the Old Testament, God often showed up as fire, the burning bush, the pillar of fire, the flames on Mount Sinai. On Pentecost, fire rested on each believer. In a sense, each person became a burning bush. God's presence now lives in ordinary people like you and me. But the Spirit does more than give us power. The Holy Spirit tells us that we are loved. Paul says the Spirit lets us call God Abba, Father. One old pastor watched a dad sweep his little boy into a hug, and legally the boy was a son both before and after, but when he was in his father's arms, he felt it. The Holy Spirit helps us to feel our Father's arms around us. Let's pray. Father, thank you for living in me and help me not just to know I am your child, but to truly feel your arms around me today. Amen.
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16: Swung on and driven, high, deep right field, Brady Neal has done it! A three-run homer to the Rangers, 9-6 in the top of the 11th, Alabama!
0: Roger Hoover on the great call from this past weekend, which sent Alabama to the Super Regional, which will be played in Tuscaloosa this weekend. Crimson Tide trying to get back to the World Series for the first time since 1999. And Roger joins us this morning. Roger Hoover from the Crimson Tide Sports Network. Roger, good morning.
14: Good morning, and Roll Tide. It felt great. I don't need coffee after hearing that call once again, so I'm energized and ready to go for the weekend. I appreciate you playing it.
0: Oh, yeah, thank you for doing it. And where does that rank up there with your calls? I know you're kind of new and with the Crimson Tide Sports Network, not like you've been around for 50 years or anything like that, but that was pretty special, I hope.
14: Yeah, in baseball, it's got to be one of the top moments. Luckily, when I was teaming up with Chris Stewart, he was on the call of the improbable Troy throwing error that helped us get past the regional 3 years ago in 2023. But in terms of baseball moments at Sewell Thomas Stadium, that one's got to rank at the very, very top. There have been some great buzzer beaters I've gotten to do in women's basketball, some great wins in men's basketball when I filled in for Chris before. But baseball, I think that Brady Neal home runs, especially at the top. And then just seeing what Alabama's creative services have done with Crimson Tide Productions, mashing up that Brady Neal home run with scenes from Moneyball and the music and everything.
0: Yeah,
14: it's taken on a life of its own this week. It's been pretty cool.
0: Yeah, and maybe you'll get to top it this weekend, right? Maybe whatever happens this weekend will be the one that trumps this one.
14: Yeah, I hope so. Maybe a natural-like ending, a walk-off to go to Omaha or something like that. That's what we're rooting for next.
0: Yeah, it has been a special year for Alabama, and really kind of a long time coming. I know they've had some pretty decent teams, but this team is trying to get back to the World Series. As you heard me say, I mean, you know this, 1999, it's been a while.
14: It has been a long time. And Rob Vaughn has just steadily built this program for this moment. Did some good things his first year head coach, but some of the ups and downs in SEC play meant that Alabama had to go on the road for regional play, which is just so tough. I know we saw a lot of upsets this past weekend, but that's kind of going against the norm in regionals. Usually if you're the home team, you've really got the advantage like Alabama got to enjoy this week. But after going 0-2 in Tallahassee 2 years ago, 0-2 in Hattiesburg last year, that group was so disappointed when they left Hattiesburg last year because they felt like they barely got going in that regional. And so many of those guys that decided to come back, whether it was Tyler Fayer, Zane Adams from the starting rotation, Bryce Fowler, Brady Neal in terms of position players coming back. Everybody just wanted to have an opportunity to have moments like they had last week and obviously keep it going into the future and make some history in this Alabama baseball program. So it's been a fun team to be around. They play hard. They play for each other. And with all the adversity they faced this year, losing on opening day, getting swept opening weekend of SEC play against Kentucky, losing right after that to South Alabama. Only 2 days later, Tyler Faye throws the no-hitter, and this group has really taken off since then. So it's a joy to get to call these games, get to be around these guys, and I think they represent Alabama the right way and can make all of our fans very, very proud of the brand of baseball they play.
0: Yeah, and I know you kind of hear what's happening around you. You keep up with other things. It is kind of an interesting year, isn't it? Not just for Alabama, but the state, when you've got Alabama, Auburn, and Troy all playing this weekend in regional, super regional series on their home turf, a chance that all three can make it to Omaha.
14: Yeah, it could be a very Omaha-Alabama World Series coming up. And that just goes to the strength, too, of baseball in this state. Alabama got to host Alabama State, a team we had played earlier in the season as well. And I know Jack State had a very good run at their regional. And, for Alabama to be a home, number 7 national seed for this entire tournament, it was based on the strength of schedule that Alabama put together throughout the course of the year. And for Rob Vaughn, he didn't have to do anything special to build up that strength of schedule. He just had to stay within the state of Alabama with all the great teams. UAB had a really good year, too. Unfortunately, didn't make the NCAA tournament. But Alabama is very lucky in that the in-state baseball is extremely strong. And a lot of teams in the SEC don't have that when they look at some of their non-conference opponents they can play on the Tuesday and the Wednesday nights. We're pretty fortunate here at Alabama that we can go to Montgomery. We can take on Alabama State. Obviously, Alabama went and lost to Troy, and then the Auburn Tigers, we got our chance against them in Tuscaloosa. And I'll just say it went very, very well back in March with that clean sweep of Butch Dobson's team. So we are thrilled for the other programs in the state, but we are the flagship university of this great state, and we want to carry that banner very high to Omaha.
0: Yeah, it has been some kind of year for this state and in baseball. You know, Jack State, you mentioned Alabama State, and obviously Troy, Alabama and Auburn. Alabama State, in that series, at least their opportunity to play in that Tuscaloosa Regional. Our own Graham Dunn was there. He does the play-by-play there. So I know you guys saw each other up there last week. I know you're excited about this weekend. You know, how many years now have you been with the Crimson Tide Sports Network?
14: Overall, 12. I first joined in the fall of 2014 doing women's basketball after I'd been a fill-in for a couple years before that. But officially in November of 2014, and then just kind of gradually added on a few more assignments, mostly in the early years with SEC Network Plus before joining the football broadcast in 2018. Then I became full-time, left minor league baseball to focus on Alabama.

0: 90s. So I just loved it and wanted to get into it any way I could. Worked my way up from, and really college sports was kind of an afterthought for me. I worked for Division III school, Division II school, but I was mostly working in minor league baseball in Jacksonville, Florida with the Jacksonville Suns, and they rebranded to the Jumbo Shrimp while I was there. But Alabama was kind of always the off-season gig until I started getting so busy I needed to be in Alabama full-time, and luckily that's led to some really good things here over the last few years.
1: What's it been like working with that broadcast? Because you get to do all of it. You're on the football broadcast. You do basketball. As you mentioned, you've done women's basketball. You've done different sports, I know, all the way around, including baseball, of course. But what's it been like?
0: Yeah, that's what I was looking for when I went into college sports full-time, because I do love broadcasting all these different sports, being around the football games, getting to sit next to Chris as he calls the games. It's just a thrill. So it's so cool to have everybody going in that same direction for Alabama. You know, I've developed really great friendships with so many of our color guys, like Tyler Watts, David Kindred in baseball. Richard Hendricks has been one of my great partners in SEC Network Plus basketball, and he's joined me some for some women's basketball games. And then Brian Passing, I joke, is like my family at this point because we've spent so many Thanksgivings together at all these random holiday basketball tournaments during Feast Week. So, you know, it's just great. We all get along really well and obviously love the Crimson Tide.
1: Yeah,
0: so it's been fantastic. It's led me to some amazing places like the Bahamas, Chicago, Los Angeles, places I never thought I'd get to be able to go, but getting to work in sports has allowed me to do that.
1: It's one of the perks of the business, so no doubt you get to do that. You know, you worked there with Alabama during Nick Saban's time at the twilight of his career. How much one-on-ones did you get with him? I know that a lot of times, you know, he's doing the thing with Chris before the game and all, but opportunity to be around him. And what was that like?
0: Well, in the, I believe it's 2023 season, though, Rashad Johnson, our color, our sideline reporter, got a job with the Tampa Bay Buccaneers literally the week before the season began. So we really didn't have a color guy for most of that season, or a sideline guy. So I got to go down from the booth and interview Coach at halftime a lot during what turned out to be his final season.
1: Yeah.
0: So, you know, I got to, you know, put the microphone in his face. So actually, the last 2 years, 2022 and 2023, you know, at Tiger Stadium, at Ole Miss, at Tennessee, the SEC Championship game, and as it turned out, the Rose Bowl for his final game as Alabama's head coach. So that'll be a good trivia question down the road. Who was the last person to conduct a halftime interview with Coach Saban? Luckily, I got to do it. It was crazy out at the Rose Bowl when we played Michigan.
1: I know, I was there.
0: But, you know, all the interactions I ever had with him were on air. We never had much small talk. Even a couple times when Chris was sick in 2019, and I was filling in doing some post-game interviews with Coach Saban, it was always very quick. Like, they'd say, here's Roger at the radio, and it would be 3-2-1, here we go. No small talk. The only thing I did enjoy, once he kind of started to get used to me late in that 23 season, he would see me as he was walking towards me, and he would point to which side he wanted me to stand on for the interview. So that was pretty amusing. I mean, he very detailed, process-oriented, as we know, Coach Saban.
1: Oh,
0: and that included on where he wanted the reporter to ask the questions. But, yeah, it was amazing to be around him. I was always very, very intimidated. I think the first interview I ever did with him, I didn't call him Coach Saban, and I don't even know why I said it. I just blurted out, Nick, what do you think about, you know, something like that. I didn't get fired. He didn't yell at me or anything like that. But I remember thinking, like, don't, you know, call him Coach Saban, call him Coach Saban.
1: Exactly.
0: And then the first word I say, Nick. So, yeah, that's the kind of effect he had on people. But, no, he was amazing and did some great things for our university.
1: We're talking to Roger Hoover of the Crimson Tide Sports Network. I won't keep you much longer. But one thing I noticed that you do, I guess you still do this some, when you were calling some of the games, maybe it was women's basketball, you created something where you said, I'm going to do a new, like, vocabulary-wise, to use different terms to call the game. Do you still kind of work that in on these broadcasts?
0: Yeah, definitely. I'm always working on description, trying to be like, you know, some of my heroes in the business, like Kevin Harlan, who does Westwood One football.
1: He's great.
0: So good, the way he can talk about, you know, he makes a shoulder pad high catch, or, you know, helmet high, or, you know, the snap comes in belt high, like all that kind of stuff. I love to kind of nerd out on as a broadcaster.
1: Yes.
0: So, yeah, I still mostly kind of early in the season, though, once we get to, like, conference play, I don't really focus on trying to work in new words. That's kind of the – I always say, like, I'm in the lab a little bit during non-conference games, but SEC games, I just focus and see if the lab work pays off for everything I've been doing. So, yeah, still definitely do a lot of

0: trying to find ways to get better, and Lord knows there are plenty of those. So, yeah, it's always a work in progress, but that's part of what makes it fun, too. That's what makes it never seem like, yeah, a boring game anytime, because there's always something to work on, I feel like.
1: I stumbled upon, and I think on your Facebook page, aren't you starting to do, I guess, some sort of podcast or something, Hoover and on Hoover or something like that? What is it called? I saw it the other day.
0: Yeah, it's called From Hoover and Hoover, because that's now where I live, but it's a Substack newsletter. It's just a weekly newsletter on Fridays. I'll probably have more like writing on Alabama specifically once we get closer to football season. And the last few newsletters I've done have all been baseball-based, so I encourage fans to check that out at hoover.substack.com. You can find those right there. I'd love for anyone to hit subscribe. Yeah, it's just it's kind of newsletters, writings. Sometimes it'll be focused on sports, broadcasting. Sometimes it'll be focused on life and golf and different things that I'm interested in as well. But, yeah, I've definitely started that, so I'd encourage anyone to subscribe. We'd love to have you along for whatever it turns out to be. It's less than a month old, so who knows what it's going to turn out to be. But, yeah, just a weekly newsletter. It's been really fun to get some of my thoughts a little more on paper as opposed to always on the air.
1: Okay. I know it'll be good. I'll have to check that out. We appreciate you coming on today. We appreciate what you do with the Crimson Tide Sports Network. I know you need some extra coffee this weekend, late start of the first game Saturday night, scheduled for 8 o'clock. I know that keeps you at the ballpark pretty late.
0: It will be, and it'll be a quick turnaround to our game the next day at 2 o'clock, but we look forward to it. You don't need much energy to get up for a super regional like this. It'll be a really fun time coming up, and just appreciate the partnership with your station as well. Thanks for carrying the games, and look forward to catching up with you again down the road.
1: We look forward to it, too, Roger. Thank you very much. 7:45 airtime Saturday night, game one of the series with St. John's in Alabama. Roger, thanks again. We hope to talk to you real soon.
0: Sounds great, Michael. Thanks for having me on. Roll Tide.
1: Yeah, Roll Tide to you. Thank you very much. Roger Hoover, Crimson Tide Sports Network, joining us here in the Wake Up Call. More coming up. We take a break, 7:36 on a Friday. 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

0: Doug says he loves this song. It's a good song. It's so tough to get on there and talk as it's playing. I don't want to mess it up. Def Leppard. Good morning, Doug. Thank you for logging on Facebook. Cynthia, hello to you as well. She just checked in. Brad Davis in the studio now. Susan Woody is here, of course, as we get ready to do the Friday Fun Day game today.
1: Which one are we playing today?
0: The Pyramid.
1: Okay.
2: Now, what was your name on the radio? What?
1: Susan Woody.
2: Okay, it was Susan Woody. Okay.
0: You've always had that name on the air? Always? Okay, just making sure.
1: Only because, well, because when I was called to be on the air for the very first time, I was the production director for the radio station.
0: And that was your name?
2: Yeah.
1: Well, that was my name.
0: And you could always change it. You know, the thing in the radio business is you could come up with anything you want.
1: Michael, I tried, but they literally said, oh, the morning show girl didn't show up. Can you come be on the radio? Can you come be on the radio?
0: And it was just immediate.
1: And I was so nervous.
0: Yeah.
1: I was afraid that if I made up some kooky name, that I wouldn't remember it.
0: Right. What would you have changed it to if you had a chance to?
1: Well, when I worked with Bear O'Brien, the only country radio station I've ever worked for, I wanted to be Honey.
0: Honey?
1: Honey West. Honey and the Bear.
0: Ah. Honey West. That would have been good. Yeah.
1: I like it.
0: You know,
1: it.
0: A lot of times they change it every time they go to a new channel. You know, you remember Dr. Johnny Fever on WKRP.
1: Absolutely.
0: You know, he said every new station, new name. You know, every time.
1: Well, and that radio station, we walked in one morning and we were told, turn your key in, get your pager in. We've just sold our radio station to an urban country, an urban station. So we're flipping the format.
0: You're
1: and we're
0: out.
1: Like, whoa.
0: Yeah, that's the nature of the business.
1: But he's still on the air in Columbus, Georgia, Bear O'Brien.
0: That guy's been around for a while, too.
1: Absolutely. Right? He's a wonderful guy.
0: BLT, morning. You're joining us now.
3: Hey, Susan and Michael and Brad. And
1: hey, Brian.
4: Oh. Yes, morning, sir. Brian.
1: How are you feeling today?
3: Allergies is all right. His immunity is back up again.
0: See, he's got to come up with an ailment. I'm feeling good. Now, just one day we want to hear him say, hey, I feel fine. But no, every day it's an ailment. It's humidity now.
3: Wednesday, I picked Texas and win 6-3. It was 7-3.
0: What about last night?
3: I didn't pick. I think I picked Texas and went 4-1.
0: You did.
3: I didn't post it.
0: You did not. No, you did. You think you did pick the score that it actually was though last night. You just didn't post it.
3: No, I picked 4-1 Texas.
0: You did pick the score 4-1, the final score.
3: I didn't post it on Facebook.
0: You didn't post it, but that would have been your pick, the exact score of the game. All right, there he is. He's the Swami.
4: That's what I had.
0: Yeah, me too. Everybody had it, didn't they? I think everybody got that. Yeah, you got that. Yeah, hook 'em horn. All right, Brian, we are playing the 25-cent pyramid. Beauty and the...
4: Blowfish. Look, one of my kids, I sent that video clip for the recording. And so just randomly yesterday during the day, my daughter that was driving up from the beach to go to that concert, she just said Blowfish. She's like, when you called me the other day, she said, I didn't give it enough. She's like, I just listened to it. She said, that's pretty good.
0: Yeah.
4: Anyway,
0: I was trying to get him to answer the song. It was because of Bebo Bryson, you know, Beauty and the Beast.
4: Oh.
0: And I said, Beauty and the... He said, Blowfish.
1: Oh, you were playing a game.
0: Yeah, a little Hootie reference there.
4: That was good. I enjoyed that.
0: Yeah, that was my second pick. All right, Brian.
1: Was Beauty and the Blowfish, was that Darius Rucker?
4: Yes, it was.
1: Okay, sorry.
3: Reagan Will.
1: Yeah.
0: BLT, you've got Susan, you got Brad, you got me. Pick a partner.
3: Susan.
1: Yay. Brian. Good for you.
0: All right. You and BLT will be partners. Here are the categories. Pick one. Silent but deadly. Y'all come down. Flag it down. Clothes make an animal. Tricks and treats. And with these kids.
1: Up to you, Brian.
3: Animals.
0: Clothes make the animal. Things that are put on an animal. You'll have to ask the questions. He gave it to you. Give him clues. You try to get it. Things that...
4: Have you done this one, Miss Susan?
0: She's done it. She's done it.
1: Once.
0: Yeah.
1: I'm not
0: so
1: good.
0: So 30
1: at
0: seconds.
1: It.
0: Are you ready?
1: Okay. All right. Okay. Now wait. I give him the clue, and he has to come up with whatever.
0: After he turns his radio down.
1: Okay.
3: We'll turn it down.
1: Okay.
0: All right. Have you turned it down yet?
3: I did.
0: Okay.
1: You ready?
3: Ready.
0: And go.
1: It attaches to the collar.
3: Dog?
1: No, when it's on, when the collar's on the dog, you lead by a?
3: Leash.
1: All right, you put it on the dog's face so it doesn't bite another dog.
3: Muzzler?
1: Good. You have to, for some reason, you have to have one of these to have a dog. Not sure what that is. We're going to pass that. If your dog gets cold and wants to snuggle, you put this around it.
3: A scarf.
1: Little heavier.
0: Time.
1: Sorry.
0: Two? I think you got two right. Is that correct?
1: Yeah, and one of the answers is a license. What kind of license do you have?
0: We don't
2: live in one of those kind of states. Yeah.
1: So there are states that say you have to have a license to have an animal?
2: I'm sure they probably tell you what kind of animal you can have, too, depending on where you live.
1: Okay. Well, sorry, Brian. I should have done better.
0: No, right. We got a lot of game left. Silent but deadly. Y'all come down, flag it down, tricks and treats with his hands.
2: You pick one, Butler.
0: Silent but deadly.
2: All right.
0: Things associated with a poison.
2: Poison.
1: Okay.
0: Yeah.
1: You can tell me when to go.
0: And ready, and go. Shoot that poison blink through my heart.
2: Oh, you know I don't know music.
0: You take a big bite out of the red.
2: Apple.
0: Yes. These come out on a vampire. They're the big teeth called on the side.
2: Fangs.
0: Yes. It's pass. The blank league schools. They're Harvard, Yale.
2: Ivy.
0: Yes. This is on the bottle that shows it's poison. It's the little logo. What is it?
2: Toxic.
0: Pass. These are the poisonous or non-poisonous. They slither.
2: Snakes.
0: Yes. Go back to the thing. That there's a symbol on there, logo, that shows it. What is it called?
2: I cannot come up with that.
0: All right. Let's go back. Done. Oh, it's over.
2: What was that? What is that?
0: Skull and crossbones. Shoot that poison through my heart.
1: I don't know what you're talking
0: Nobody
1: about.
0: Nobody knows?
2: I don't.
0: Arrow. Poison arrow through my heart.
1: Is
0: ABC. Song by ABC.
2: You know I'm a deer hunter, so you know music
0: Apple,
2: is tough.
0: Fangs, ivy, snakes. Four to two.
1: You forget I'm a senior. I don't know all that music. Good Lord.
0: All right, Brian, pick a category. Flag it down. Y'all come down with his hands or trick and treat.
3: Flag it down,
0: he says. These are things associated with a flag.
1: Oh, wait a minute, Brian.
0: Things associated with a flag.
1: Can I get just a minute to look at it? Okay.
0: You ready?
1: Sure.
0: Hang on.
1: Okay, here we go. Stars and?
3: Stripes.
1: Hanging on a flag.
3: Pole.
1: But the flag represents a certain
3: state.
1: Well, bigger.
3: American state. Yeah. Did I say?
1: A bigger than a state. It's a lots of states.
3: Countries.
1: Yeah. Mm. Okay. When you raise a flag, you normally sing this song.
3: National anthem.
1: All right. If you put the flag up the pole, what are you doing to it? You're
3: saluting.
1: Okay, but okay. We're gonna go. Okay.
2: You salute?
1: Raise.
2: Oh, he said
1: you raise the flag. Yeah, I'm sorry.
0: Proud to be an American. How much y'all get? You did
1: four.
0: Much better there.
2: Oh,
0: not
2: did.
0: Bad. Four, so it's 6-4.
2: Little heat.
0: Yeah.
2: I'll do better, boss.
0: Pressure on. We'll work on it. We got
1: Good
0: y'all
1: work,
0: come
1: Brian.
0: Down. Tricks and treats are with these hands.
2: With these hands.
0: With these hands, I de wed. Is that what they say? No. Things that are made by hand. You ready?
2: That's it.
0: And
1: go. It's
0: on my wrist.
2: Watch.
0: Yes. Apple, coconut, pumpkin, pecan.
2: Pies.
0: Yes. I'm going to sit down and they're going to do this to me and take a picture. It's also called
2: portrait.
0: This. Yes. I'm going to throw this at you when the it falls in the cold weather. We're going to create.
2: Snowball.
0: Yes. Get one on my arm. It's a.
2: Tattoo.
0: Yeah. This is a Cuban. It's brown.
2: Sandwich.
0: No, you smoke it.
2: Cigar.
0: Yes. The bust. It's they're going to create this. I'm going to do my work. I'm a
2: artist.
0: Yeah, but when you do
2: sculptor.
0: It.
2: Sculptor.
0: Like, yeah. That, hey, 7. He got 7. We have
1: Absolutely.
0: To play the music.
1: Absolutely.
0: Unbelievable
1: well,
0: work.
1: Well, you're
0: that
1: a
0: time.
1: Better clue giver than
2: he's,
1: I am.
2: He's phenomenal. It's hard not to be good
1: yeah,
2: when he's giving
1: them. I'm
2: it
1: telling
2: is.
1: You.
2: Yeah.
1: Sorry, Brian. I'm not a good clue giver.
0: I'll take
1: giver.
0: The credit. I was just thinking, no, they're not talking about me. 7 + 4 makes it 11-6.
1: Okay, y'all win.
0: No, we hadn't won yet.
1: Oh, Please, come on.
0: No, if you get five, we continue to play. You get five or more.
1: I can't make that up.
0: You could possibly
2: do it. Oh, yeah. He's done it. He's
0: the
2: done
0: other it. Categories remaining for you two, y'all come down and tricks and treats. Which one you want to do?
3: Now come on down.
0: Yes. Come on down. Things associated with New Orleans.
1: Oh, Lord.
0: New Orleans. The Big Easy.
1: Wait a minute. Let me look. Oh, my Lord.
0: Good luck. You got to get five to continue, six to at least take the lead. All right. And ready, go.
1: All right. There's an event that happens in New Orleans.
3: Mardi Gras.
2: Yeah, we'll get it.
0: You give it to them.
1: Their team is called the New Orleans. In this, the French whatever, where all the party. All right. This is something that you eat of seafood that comes with the tail.
3: Crawfish.
1: Okay. And you would go to a place called this to eat.
3: Restaurant.
1: Yes. And then sometimes you're called a. I don't know how to even give this.
0: Time.
1: I don't know how.
0: They get five, though, didn't they?
2: I think you got five.
0: So we at least have to play the last round.
1: How would you give that clue?
0: Which one?
1: Number seven.
2: Give it to me, brother.
0: Okay. Justin Wilson, he was a blank cook. Isn't that, you know. No, but what kind of ethnicity, kind of, they call them these in Louisiana. The spicy food is called, yeah, Cajun.
2: Yeah.
1: I wouldn't have known how to give you that clue, but that is exactly right, Ryan. Cajun.
0: He was Cajun, wasn't he?
2: I don't know.
0: Justin Wilson was Cajun. I believe he was.
1: So are we what?
0: Get some
1: tied?
0: On y'all.
1: We're
0: on
1: tied?
0: That. We're tied. 11 to 11. Tricks and treats, things associated with a magician.
2: All right.
0: Ready? And go. I'm going to put this up my
2: sleeve.
0: Yes! You know, we do have an advantage because he can see me. I can do motions. You can't do that with Brian. There's an advantage there. I'll admit.
1: It is.
0: Yeah.
2: Yeah.
0: Brian, you didn't win.
1: Especially when you did tattoo and arrow. And what else did you do that you... Never mind.
0: Well, you keep it now, so we got to do the climbing of the pyramid to get to 25 cents.
2: Got to flip it twice this time.
1: Okay. So y'all are up now. Mm-hmm.
2: Yep.
0: All right.
1: Thank you, Brian, for choosing me that today.
0: We got another round to play, Brian, so stand tight. Hang in there. And Brad and I will try to make our way to the top of the pyramid.
1: Okay, wait a minute.
0: To win 25 cents.
1: Okay.
0: You ready? And go. Pass. A deer, elk, moose.
2: Things with antlers.
0: Yes. The numbers. You punch. The figures that...
2: Things you do with a calculator.
0: Yeah. The tent. The lantern.
2: Things you take camping.
0: Yes. Well, here we are. We're spinning the wax and we play...
2: Things you hear on the radio.
0: Bye. Here I am. I'm the guy that's spinning the records. Yes. Otis. Goes up and down.
2: Otis goes up and down.
0: It goes up and down in the big skyscraper.
2: Oh, the elevator.
0: Yes. All right, back to the beginning. It's not a liquid. It's
2: solid.
0: That's it. He won it. That's all he needed. I was trying to think of things that are solid.
2: Yeah, that's it.
0: Like solid as a rock.
2: It's not
0: but
2: a
0: we'll
2: liquid,
0: take it. We don't have to say it like they say it. We'll take it.
1: You said Otis. I thought Redding.
2: Look, look,
0: Otis.
2: You're talking about the elevator brand.
0: Made by Otis. Yeah, I did kind of mess people up with that. BLT, one more round playing with Susan again, or you want to pick another partner?
1: Oh, pick another partner. This is making me feel stupid.
0: He picked me.
1: Good idea.
2: The advantage you work with every day was just wiped away. The whole being able to give the signals.
0: Oh, yeah, I can't use them now.
2: No.
0: But we'll try. Maybe we should get extra time. Like, yeah, to flip it over and do it twice.
2: Oh, nah, depending on how it's going, we may
0: give
2: you extra
0: time. Yeah, right. You've done that before. BLT, here are your categories. Not too soft. For openers, golden oldies, rub-a-dub-dub, give them the hook, and loud and clear.
2: Did
0: you like the DJ clue? You know, playing radio DJ voice. Did you like that? I like the radio DJ thing.
2: Did you get it? Did you like Miss Susan?
1: Yes. I got every one of them.
2: Yep.
1: It's a wonderful clue giver.
0: Give them the hook.
1: Except for the Otis thing.
0: Yeah, that was terrible. Give them the hook. Things that have a hook. Oh, this ought to be easy, Brian, right?
2: That's where he lives.
0: This is your forte. This is a fisherman here we're talking to. You ready?
3: Ready.
0: And go. These hang up on the wall and they go over the window. They're called?
3: Hooks.
0: No, they not. Forget about the hook thing. This is goes in front of your window. It's a fabric and then you pull it.
3: Blinds.
0: No, pass.
2: Susan.
0: Drop this when you're at the in the water, your boat. You got to drop the blank to go to the bottom to hold you there. It's called an...
3: Court.
0: No, hook. Popeye has one on his arm. It's a tattoo of a pass. Muhammad Ali was a?
3: Basketball player. Athlete.
2: Time. Oh, man, look.
1: Brian, what does that have to do with hooks?
2: Brian's a little younger than us, though. I mean, he...
0: You don't know who Muhammad Ali is, Brian?
3: Yeah, he was before my time.
0: But you've heard of him, right?
3: Yeah.
0: He was before my time, really. I mean, he was pretty much past his prime when I was a kid, but...
1: What does that have to do with hooks?
0: What is he?
2: As a boxer. Throws a right hook.
0: You didn't know he was a boxer. It's a curtain. We were looking for anchor, not a cork. I mean, the thing was just completely bad from the start. Zero. And now I've been humbled, saying I give good clues. Obviously not very good clues. 0 for the 7 on there.
2: Oh.
0: Here are the remaining categories. Not too soft. Golden oldies for openers. Loud and clear or rub-a-dub-dub.
1: Oh, I'm picking the category?
2: Wait, don't do that, oldies, because I'm not good on music.
0: Whatever y'all want to do.
1: Wait, go down one more time, please.
0: Not too soft. Golden oldies for openers. Loud and clear or rub-a-dub-dub.
1: Ooh. How about loud and clear?
0: Loud and clear. These are going to be things.
1: Oh, I have to give the clues
0: it's
1: now?
0: It's up to you. Brad, you can give them or you can give them.
2: I'll give them.
1: Okay.
2: Okay.
0: Things that call out loud and clear.
2: Oh, let me get my glasses on.
0: 30 seconds. And
1: wait,
0: go.
1: Let him look at it first.
2: Blank and Jane in the jungle.
1: Dick.
2: No, Blake and Jane swung from the vines.
1: Oh, Tarzan.
2: Yep. Pass. This is not a... they live out in the West. It's the majestic. It's a predator. It's like a dog.
1: A coyote.
2: Bigger.
1: A wolf.
2: Yes. You go to a baseball game and you sit in the, what's it called, the people that are cheering?
1: Stadium?
2: No, the people that are cheering. What are you considered? The?
1: Cheering section?
2: No, but you're part of the?
1: Audience.
2: Another name.
0: Ah.
1: Oh, God.
0: Fan?
2: Crowd.
0: Proud.
1: Oh, golly.
0: Okay.
2: We only got two.
1: I'm
0: Thank
1: so
0: you.
1: Sorry.
0: At least we have a shot.
2: No, no, you're fine. I spend too much time on Wolf.
0: That's okay. Not too soft. Golden oldies for openers or rub-a-dub-dub, Ryan.
3: Rub-a-dub-dub.
0: Rub-a-dub-dub, things associated with a bath. You ready?
3: Ready.
0: And go. We take a bath in this?
3: Shower.
0: Another thing. You lay in it. Yes. We get in a boxing blank.
3: Match.
0: We put this on your finger when you get married. It's a wedding
3: ring.
0: Thank you. This is what goes down when it goes down the blank. When you're letting the water out, it's called the
3: drain.
0: Yes. This is a welcome blank at the doorstep of your home. It's called a welcome pass.
3: Matt.
0: Yes, you got it. Go back to it. Say Matt and Artie. Whatever. Blowing these out of the soapy things and they make what?
3: Bubbles.
0: Yeah, we got four. 4-2. All right, give them the hook. We've already done that. Let's see. Loud and clear. We did that. All right. For openers, golden oldies are not too soft.
2: What do you think?
1: I guess. Well, you said no golden
2: oldies. Let's do golden oldies. Let's do it. Come on.
1: Golden oldies?
0: Yeah, why not? Early TV shows. Thank God we don't
1: know.
0: Oh,
1: no.
0: Because if we'd been doing that one, we'd have had no chance.
1: We can't do old TV shows. See.
0: Ready?
2: Hold on.
1: Wait,
0: and go.
2: All right. This is the one about a dog.
1: Lassie.
2: Yes. This is the one where they did all the dance and the music played. People would get in the line. They'd come down the middle and they'd dance.
1: Oh.
2: Come on.
1: I can't think of it.
2: It wasn't Russian something. It was.
1: American. American rock and roll, American.
2: Pass. This was the guy who wore the thing across his eyes and rode the horse.
1: Zora. Uh-uh. No. Yeah. You're playing with an old person. Come on.
2: All right. Pass. Pass. Three.
0: Time. Was it the Lone Ranger? An American Bandstand.
1: Of course it was, but I can't remember my name sometimes.
0: Oh,
1: come on.
0: Yeah, if you get hung
1: that
0: up on it, it's tough.
1: Now.
0: When you're stuck, you just can't go there. So y'all got How many?
1: It's not happened to
0: one.
1: You now. Look.
4: Hey,
1: look,
4: he's an emotional roller coaster.
1: Y'all are young guys. When you go into a room, do you stop and think, oh, what did I come in here for?
4: Look, Butler just swings up and down. Like a while ago, he was ready to just run out of here.
1: Sorry. I'm so sorry.
4: Oh, no, you're fine. I love it.
0: By the way, Coach Cook letting us know that Muhammad Ali was a basketball player. Who knew, he said?
4: Yeah.
1: Brian knew.
0: 4-3?
4: Yeah.
0: 4-3.
1: Oh, Lord.
0: We're in the lead, Brian. Let's not blow this. Back almost like square one. Not too soft or for openers.
3: Square.
0: Hmm?
4: Yeah, there you go.
3: The first one.
0: Oh, not too soft. Things that are hard. Does that make sense to you?
4: No, look, that's what he does to us. As soon as he gets it.
1: Listen, yeah. I'm glad Trey's gone at this point. We might have gotten in trouble if Trey were here.
0: All right, Brian, you ready?
3: Ready.
0: All right, and go. Your brain is inside your
3: head.
0: Yes. This is to put the carrots on your finger, you know, the thing. It's a ring, and it has a blank in the center of it. It is a big
3: cake.
0: Pass. The concrete is another name for concrete. Wet.
3: Floor.
0: Pass. Pizza has the bread around. It's called the what?
3: Crust.
0: Yes. This is Birmingham. It's known as the blank city. The Pittsburgh
3: Steelers.
0: Yes. Pecan is a type of
3: a nut.
0: Yes. This is what you build a house out of. Red blank.
4: Time.
3: Wait.
1: Oh, you can't count Steelers.
0: Uh-oh. Steel. If he says steel, he gets it.
1: He said Steelers.
0: Yeah, but when you say the word, it counts. If it'd been Steelers and he said steel, it wouldn't have counted. Oh. But Steelers, steel, and he says Steelers, he got it. Head. Did he never did say diamond, did he?
4: No,
0: I don't even know what he said on that. Crust, steel, nut. We got four. So the score is 8-3. You need 5 to tie. No, we don't got you.
4: What's this category we got here?
0: Four openers. Things that have a key. Things that have a key. Yeah.
1: Is that somebody saying that you cheated on Steelers?
0: No.
4: It's probably Brooke calling in.
0: No, I think it was. My guess, it was the first telemarketing call of the day. We get several.
4: What are we doing, Butler?
1: I got 20 since I've been here.
0: Things that have a key? Is that what it was?
4: Yes.
0: Ready and go.
4: It's what you open when you come in your house.
1: Door.
4: Yes. This is what you drove here.
1: Car.
4: The other name.
1: Automobile.
4: Yep. This is what you you do this. Look at me, Miss Susan.
0: Oh, she was closing.
1: Piano. Out.
4: Yeah. This is what you sit at when you're working. You sit at a
1: desk.
4: Yep. You, it's not a town, but a
1: city.
4: Yes. Police. Think of this. A game.
1: Changer.
4: Oh, no. What runs a prison? A
1: warden.
4: Yes.
0: Man. They came back and spoiled it in the end. They got 6. That's all they needed to win.
4: Did you see him shaking that hourglass?
0: BLT, we just didn't come through on a couple we needed to get. We got ourselves in a bit of a jam early, but that's the way it goes. So they will play for the fast money.
1: The fast 25 cents?
0: Yeah, 25 cents. Yeah, trying to climb
1: the pyramid. That'll get me a buggy at Aldi.
4: This is a tough card.
0: All right, you ready? You got 60 seconds.
1: Wait, now, what are we doing?
0: Same thing. He's just going to ask you and have to double time this time. You got to climb the pyramid.
1: Okay.
0: And to go.
4: All right, a bear, a lion. When they're mad, they open their mouth and they
1: roar.
4: Yeah, but what's
1: growl?
4: That? Yes. All right. Think about this: an ex girlfriend, an ex boyfriend, your neighbor's new car, your neighbor's new pool. They make you.
1: I'm gonna pass.
4: Pass. Okay. All right. Glass. The lens.
1: Glasses.
4: Your contact lens, but they are.
1: They are.
4: They're not dirty, but they're
1: clear.
4: Yes.
0: 30 seconds.
4: All right, pass. They fly. They lay eggs in a nest.
1: Birds.
4: Yep.
1: Eagles.
4: Yep.
1: Robins.
4: 1 second, 1 minute, 1 hour.
1: Time.
4: Yep. All right, go back to this other one here. Think about like an ex-girlfriend would do what to a guy or to the current wife would make her.
1: Kill him.
4: She's been married 3 times. Right? What? Would make you
1: cry.
4: That too. But why would you cry? Because you're
1: heartbroken.
4: Yeah, I'm not going to give up on this one. Your neighbor's new car makes you
1: envy.
2: Yeah, but they're the word.
1: Jealous.
2: Ooh, that's it. Did we run out? I wasn't going to give up on it. I didn't say it.
0: So I'm giving it to you.
2: All right. We still didn't get it, though.
0: It, like 2 seconds were gone. I was just going to see if she got it.
2: I wasn't going to give up on jealous. I was like, I've got to do better than that. That was a tough one for me.
0: Did you know it, Brian?
3: No.
0: You did not know jealous.
2: I did awful. Okay. I did awful.
1: I couldn't have thought about it.
0: BLT, it was a lot of fun. Thank you, sir.
1: What would you have said, Michael, to give me a clue about jealous?
0: I don't know. That was a hard one. What you were doing was that you mess around with another girl to make your other girl. Does that make it sound like that? I don't know. It's hard to say. But, you know, I always wonder, are we doing this right? And aren't you supposed to give, like, one-word clues, not just if you do it correctly?
2: Yeah,
0: which we don't care about all that.
2: This is for entertainment.
0: Yeah. That's right. All right, Susan, thanks for coming down. Appreciate everybody. But Brad, thank you, sir.
2: Yep.
0: Thank you to all the messages that we came. They got a whole bunch of those today. Thank y'all for those. Enjoy your weekend, folks. Be careful out there. We'll talk again real soon. But this week at Community Hospital, coming up next.

0: 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The Wake Up Call.
1: I think love opens the door for truth.
2: I agree.
3: This is Focus on the Family Minute with Pastor Jeff Dillon.
1: Right. And so, we need both. But I think that, you know, the ability to serve people is where walls really start to break down. When we moved into our neighborhood, again, more older people there initially when we moved in, and a couple ladies stopped me on the street. I introduced myself and they said, "Oh, fantastic. He's tall. That's really going to come in handy."
2: So light bulbs.
1: I'm a light bulb changer, yeah. You know, batteries on the smoke detectors. That's my job. And so, but you know, just a practical way has allowed me to be in people's homes, get to know people, hear their stories because I'm just tall, you know? So how has God gifted you and how can you use those practical things to serve people and show them love?
3: Hear more about connecting with your neighbors at familyminute.org.
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13: With SRN News, I'm John Scott. The vote counting continues in the race for California governor. The election was Tuesday, still no final tally. Republican Steve Hilton and Democrat Javier Becerra remain the two top vote getters. The New World screwworm fly threatening the $113 billion U.S. cattle industry for the first time in more than a half century. The infestation from its flesh-eating larvae has been confirmed in South Texas in La Pryor, about 100 miles southwest of San Antonio. Federal and state officials have been working to keep the parasite from reaching Texas since its late 2024 appearance in southern Mexico. TV and movie actors voting to ratify a 4-year contract with studios and streaming services. This comes after union leaders negotiated protections against synthetic actors created by AI. This is SRN News.
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2: 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Actor Mark Wahlberg has a birthday, and a foot of snow fell at the Mammoth Mountain ski area in California on this day in 1993. If you know your wild berries, this is a great time of year to be out foraging. Here are some of the most frequent berry identification questions we hear. How can I tell a blackberry from a black raspberry? Here are some easy ways to identify them. When picked, blackberries will show part of the white stem in the center, while the core of a black raspberry is hollow. Blackberries are also larger and shinier and typically appear later in the season. Red raspberries have a close look-alike to the thimbleberry. Its shape is flatter and wider, and the stem has no thorns. That's the Old Farmer's Almanac Radio Report. 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
24: Good morning, this is Stacey McLean. Without a doubt, walking is one of the easiest ways to start exercising. 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It gets your blood flowing, strengthens muscles, and helps your body burn fat. One recent study found that walking just 2 hours per week can start reducing the risk of disease that may otherwise shorten your life. Still, need some convincing to get moving? Here's a list of benefits of walking daily. Flexibility. No matter where you are, you can go take a walk. There's no class to sign up for or hours of operation when it comes to walking, especially when you do it outside. When and how you do it is totally up to you. It's free. You can literally walk anywhere, in your living room, around the block, up and down your stairs. The options are endless, and you don't need to scan a gym card to do it. Weight loss. When walking is paired with a healthy diet, it can promote weight loss. The more you walk, you'll lose inches and even pounds, reducing your risk of diabetes and obesity. It lowers diabetes risk. A recent study published by Harvard University shows 30 minutes of brisk walking can reduce your risk of developing type 2 diabetes by a whopping 30%. It helps you live longer. Studies found that gentle exercise like walking, even once a week, can cut the risk of an early death by almost 20%. There is no learning curve. You've been walking since you were a baby. The beauty of walking is the ease in which the human body can do it. There's no tricky poses to hold. There's no challenging gym equipment to master. You just put on your shoes and start moving. It's a socializing opportunity. You can walk alone or have friends join you. It's a great way to burn calories while catching up on everything from family news to celebrity gossip. Families can walk together after dinner as a nice way to unwind before bed. It reduces heart issues. One study found that walking 5.5 miles per week can reduce the risk for cardiovascular issues. The study found that walking longer distances at a faster pace also increases protection from heart problems. It decreases obesity risk. For half a mile you walk, it leads to a 5% decrease in becoming obese. It's good for family health. Walking with your kids to school is a great way to bond, but it's also good for kids' health too. Walking has been shown to improve children's memory, boost creativity, mood, and overall learning abilities. It helps with creativity. A study published in the Journal of Experimental Psychology, Learning, Memory, and Cognition found people who needed to boost creativity thought of better ideas while walking than just sitting. So if you need to be creative, take a walk to get the ideas flowing. It adjusts to your fitness level. Whether you're a beginner or advanced walker, there's ways to make your walk a good cardio workout too. Beginners can gradually increase pace, intermediate walkers can add light hand weights, and advanced walkers can add in walking lunges while holding hand weights for an extra challenge. It's fun. Walking doesn't need to be boring. If you're walking solo, you can simply enjoy the sounds of nature or turn on your favorite music and get moving. Podcasts and audiobooks are also great ways to help you a walk go by quickly. Bringing along a friend or a furry companion can add extra incentive to walk a little longer, too. It cuts down on cravings. Studies show that a short 15-minute walk can curb the urge to eat during stressful situations. Walking may also reduce the desire to eat sugary snacks. It helps improve immunity. You want to avoid the worst of cold and flu season? A study of over 1,000 participants discovered those who walk at least 5 days a week for 20 minutes at a time had a 43% fewer sick days than those who exercise less than once per week. It can help improve mental health. Exercise has long been proven to help with mental and physical fitness. Psychologists found that a

consistent aerobic exercise. Walking for at least 30 minutes daily helps with blood pressure reduction. 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So you see, walking is one of the best ways to get in exercise with little effort. If you're ready for the benefits of moderate exercise without having to sign up for a gym membership, walking is your free pass to get in shape. 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
1: With another ARN News update, I'm Leah Brandon. One person is dead and six others injured following a mass shooting in Birmingham. It happened during what was described as a large gathering. Here's police spokesperson Darrell Freeman.
2: We are deeply saddened by the passing of one of those individuals. We are actively working to see what transpired at this location. We won't sleep until we find out who's done this, who's caused this tragedy in this community.
1: Investigators recovering more than 30 shell casings from the crime scene. At this point, no arrests have been announced. The latest on the search for a missing Auburn student in Japan. The parents of Weston Higginbotham of Hoover say police in Kyoto conducted extensive searches, including in areas with waist-high mud. The search deployed dogs and helicopters. The 20-year-old's mother says police are also reviewing more surveillance video, trying to follow up on new leads. I'm Leah Brandon.
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4: 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Almost 3 million people in the United States, age 40 and older, have glaucoma. And nearly half do not know it because there are no early symptoms, noticeable vision loss, or pain. 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
1: I'm Jessica Ettinger, CNBC. A record-setting day on Wall Street today. The Dow surging nearly 900 points for a record close. Investors rotating away from some of the tech names. The Dow was up 874 points, almost 2%. United Health shares led it higher today. They were up 5%. They led the way most of the day. The S&P 500 index added 30 points. The NASDAQ had been in the green but closed lower by 23 points. Chipmaker shares, they were mixed. Broadcom disappointed with its quarterly results last night. Broadcom shares fell 12% today. Micron pulled back by almost 8%. But Marvell Technology was up 4%. NVIDIA shares were up almost 2% in trading today. Companies whose shares hit fresh all-time highs today include Goldman Sachs, Morgan Stanley, Caterpillar, and Steel Dynamics. I'm Jessica Ettinger, CNBC.
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7: This is Brandon Fombie, and I have the privilege of pastoring here in my hometown at East Tallahassee Baptist Church. 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

0: time to play the feud. This is what we do on Friday mornings, Friday Fun Day, and Brian from Eclectic has checked in. Brian, good morning.
1: Hey, Michael Butler, Coach Jones.
0: Coach?
2: Good morning, Brian.
0: Yep. He's got Brooke and Brad here, too.
1: Hey, Brad and Brooke.
0: Yeah.
3: Good morning.
1: We're going to roll with War Eagle.
0: War
2: Eagle. Oh, wow.
0: You got to say it back now.
3: War Eagle.
0: Oh, she's not going to do it. You want to say it, Coach Jones? The Roll Tide part?
2: Oh, Roll Tide.
0: He didn't mind. He had a kid that went there. Yeah. You know?
3: If my kid were to go there, too, I'd yell at my kid.
2: I don't know. Alabama shirt's there.
0: Yeah, you're pulling for the Tide, right? You got swayed over a little bit there. Brad's not going to say it.
2: Oh, Roll Tide. I'm good.
0: Hey, he's good. He's in politics now. He's got a piece of it. Love his picking every week. It is working. He's in first place in the football pick.
2: It'll soon change. Just give me time.
0: And you're in second place. Did you know that, bro? Yes. What's that, Brian?
1: I went 17-3 my picks last week.
0: Incredible week for you. All right, now you know who you got here, so pick a partner.
1: Brooke.
0: All right, and pick a team name.
1: Crappy Fish.
0: Crappy. You know, around here we say crappy, not crappie.
2: We're going to go with crappie.
0: Just don't do tilapia this week.
2: No, we're going with crappie, and they're going with crappie.
0: Oh, gosh, that's going to be confusing. Yep. That'll be fun. Let's do it, all right? Crappie versus crappie. All right, let's do Brooke versus Brad. I better do it. Whatever, I don't know. Here, just sway the microphone around. What is Brooke versus Brad on round one? Here we go. Name something that scares the living daylights out of people.
3: Crappy. Spiders.
0: Spiders is number one, spiders/bugs. 5 on the board, play or pass?
3: You want to play or pass, Brian?
1: Play.
0: Of course he does.
2: Yes.
0: Something Snakes. That scares the daylights out of people, Brian?
1: Snakes,
0: yes, it's number 3. Brooke, your turn.
3: Lightning.
0: Lightning, storms, and lightning. Number 2. This is just too easy. Brian, your turn.
1: I'm going to say. Roaches.
0: Roaches. That does fall under bugs. Give me something else. That was with spiders.
1: Lizards.
0: Lizards. He says. The survey says that's your first strike. That gets tough. 2 more on the board. You've given the first 3 answers. Got a strike against you. A crappy team trying to figure out another answer.
3: I don't
1: know. I'm going to say...
0: Wait a minute. Now she's first.
3: What you going to say, Brian?
1: Squirrels.
0: They are. Oh, they scare the daylights out of you, don't they? It did in a Christmas story, didn't it? Christmas vacation, yeah. Strike!
3: I don't know. The boogeyman.
0: Yeah.
2: The boogeyman.
0: All right, so they struck out. I think that was 3 strikes.
3: Yeah.
2: What you got, Coach?
4: I was thinking gunfire.
2: Yeah. All right, I was thinking just darkness.
0: Darkness, yeah. Hello, darkness, my old friend.
2: Let's go with gunfire. Let's go with that.
0: If it's up there, you take round one. If not, it goes to the crappy. The crappy say... Strike! Sorry, it was rats or mice and scary movies. So, the crappy up 1-0. Round 2. Brad versus Jared.
2: No. Brian and Coach.
3: Brian and Coach.
4: Me and Brian.
0: Oh, that's right. Y'all went against each other. Yeah, that's right. Yeah, I got to keep me straight. Brian versus Coach. Name something and just call Coach at Jayco. There's your plug right there for the morning. I'm going to make sure I got that in for you. Name something people do to ease their guilty conscience.
1: Party.
0: You got to say your name. What's your team name?
1: Crappy.
0: Yes, sir?
1: Party.
0: Go to party, he says. Survey says strike. 5 answers on the board, Coach.
4: Pray.
0: He says pray. It's a good thing. And it's up there, number 4. You want to play or pass?
2: Pass. That's going
0: to
2: be a
0: tough one. Brad says we'll give it over to you guys. Back to you, Brooke. Something people do to ease their guilty conscience.
3: Lie.
0: We got to pray just to make it today. Lie, she says. Survey strike.
3: I don't know.
0: Brian?
1: Go to lunch.
0: Go to eat. It's up there. Number 2 answer. Eat is on the board.
2: You got to be kidding.
3: Are you for real right now?
0: It's on there.
2: Oh, Lord have mercy.
0: So you got to pray and eat. Something people do these are guilty conscience.
2: Now, look, if Brian has a guilty conscience, the dude's going to go to a party and eat. I mean, I don't know if we're going to be able to really tell any difference.
0: Brooke, y'all got a strike? Just one?
3: Yeah, me.
0: All right. Your turn now.
3: Me again.
0: You don't have an answer.
3: Confess it.
0: Confess, she says. It's up there. Number three answer, tell the truth or confess. You said lie the first time. Tell the truth was the answer slash confess. All right, you got three of the five, Brian. Two, just one strike against you. Two answers on the board.
1: Read the Bible.
0: Read the Bible. Great. I don't know if it falls under pray. Should I give him another shot?
2: Yeah, give him another shot.
0: Yeah, I will say, because it says go to church slash pray. Let's go somewhere else with it.
1: Watch TV.
0: Watch the television. That'll help you. Survey says strike two. Down to the last strike, the crappie team getting ready to steal.
3: Talk about it.
0: Talk about it.
3: I don't know.
0: And that is strike three. So what do y'all think, Brad? Jared?
2: What do you do if you have a guilty conscience?
0: Yes.
2: A party is off.
0: Party's not up there.
2: Eat. What you got, Coach?
4: Talk to the person you feel guilty about, I guess.
2: What's that going to fall under, Butler?
0: I don't know.
4: Talk it out.
2: All right, let's go with that.
0: Talk it out?
2: Yep.
0: If it's up there, you take round two. If not, it goes to the crappy team. The survey says strike. Hmm. So close.
2: What was confessed to your priest?
4: That was already there.
2: Oh, was
0: apologize is where I thought y'all were close. And drink was the other answer. So 2-0, is that right? 2-0, but the dollar value is triple. You're the one that wins this one. We'll play for the fast money. Back to Brooke versus Brad. Name something a man should never buy without first consulting his wife.
2: Crappie.
0: Yes?
2: Furniture.
0: Furniture, it is not up there. Strike.
2: Man, I ain't never been to the furniture store.
3: Clothes.
0: Clothes, she says. That's number 3 out of 5. Play or pass? Brian, place is blood. Something a man should never buy without first consulting his wife, Brian.
1: Car.
0: Number one answer.
2: Oh, man.
0: Brooke.
3: Jewelry.
0: Number 4. Y'all got 3 of the top 5. Back to you, Brian.
1: Well, I'm going to say shoes.
0: Says shoes. Well, that's under clothes. That's a good answer, but they go together. That's his clothes slash shoes. You said what?
1: Ring.
0: That's under jewelry. Keep trying, though. You'll get there.
1: I'm going to say new oven.
0: Hmm?
2: Yes.
1: Oven.
0: Oven? Yep. An appliance, he says. Survey says. Strike. We have furniture and appliances, but neither on the list. All right. There's your first strike, I think.
3: A pet.
0: It's a good answer, but wrong. They say, no, it's not up there. That's 2. Brian, it's down to you. Are they going to try to steal it away and play for fast money?
1: I'm going to say, trying to think of one. House.
0: Great answer, number 2. He got it. That's what y'all were going to say. I know it. Now y'all got to come up with something else. Only one left.
3: What did we already get?
0: Something a man should never buy without first consulting his wife. You have 2 strikes.
3: But what do we already have, Aunt?
0: Car, house, clothes, and jewelry.
3: Oh, it's back to me.
0: Mm-hmm.
3: Property,
0: she says. Survey says strike 3. All right, a chance for Coach Jones and Brad, Commissioner Davis and Coach Jones.
2: I'm thinking a manufactured home from Jayco Sales. Go see Coach.
0: Man, Kevin, he's giving you all the love in this one. You need to come down every Friday, see?
4: That's a good answer.
2: A grill? Yeah, what about that?
4: I was thinking dinner or groceries.
2: Groceries. All right, let's go groceries.
0: If it's up there, you win. If not, the crappy have swept the rounds. Survey says strike. It was perfume / cologne, of all things.
4: Well,
0: can you believe that? Nobody would have, but somebody said it.
4: It went with me 3 times.
0: 4 people out of 100 said perfume cologne.
2: Do people still wear that? Perfume?
0: Apparently.
2: Yeah. That used to be a go-to.
0: The boys do.
2: The
0: young boys and young girls do.
2: You're right.
0: I can't remember the last time I splashed cologne on for some big event.
2: No, it.
0: Not happening. Now, some people do. And I'm not taking shots
2: years.
0: There. They're more into it. She's going to walk outside. She's got to walk outside again. You know what? You remember in the Brady Bunch, right? When Bobby fell off the tree. You remember what happened, right? He had to climb back up the tree. He had to get over his fear. So she's going to have to walk right back outside early in the morning and look for coyotes, which one almost attacked her last week. We're going to run with this for a while.
2: We need some a pen right quick.
0: Yeah, let's get the stuff together.
2: Hey, flip that paper over. You keep up with the answers, and then I'll write down. Oh, we go.
0: I got paper and pen. You ready, Brian?
1: I'm ready.
0: Here we go. We got these answers on the board. Let's see how you do. Name something a movie director might yell out on the set.
1: Cuss.
0: Name something that gets decorated.
1: Christmas tree.
0: Give me a three-letter word that starts with a letter Z.
1: Z. Zoo.
0: Give me another way people say dad.
1: Father.
0: Name a meat you can carve at the table.
1: Pumpkin.
0: This guy's on a roll, I tell you.
2: He didn't understand what you said, that last question.
0: Oh, name a meat. Meat you can carve at the table, Brian.
1: Steak.
0: All right. Let's say he did. He said pumpkin. Yeah, you're right. He didn't. I hope he didn't understand. I didn't know pumpkin was meat. No, name something a movie director might yell out on the set. He said, cuss. Strike. Name something that gets decorated. Christmas tree, said number one answer, 61 points. Give me a three-letter word that starts with the letter Z. He said, zoo. It's the number one answer. It's worth 40 points. He's to 101. Give me another way people say dad. He said, father. 19. He's got 120. Name a meat you carve at the table. He said, pumpkin. Oh, wait. No, he said, steak. 22 points.
2: 142.
0: What a round by Brian. Brooke can come in, save herself from the coyotes, which are galloping about here at the radio station. She's ready. She runs in. She didn't want any part of it this week. You said 142?
2: Yeah.
0: 58 points is all you need, and you'll win the money. So let's see how you do. Are you ready?
3: Yes.
0: Name something a movie director might yell out on the set.
3: Action.
0: Name something that gets decorated.
3: A Christmas tree. A house.
0: Give me a three-letter word that starts with the letter Z.
3: Zoo. Zach.
0: Give me another way people say dad.
3: Daddy.
0: Name a meat you carve at the table.
3: Turkey.
2: Pumpkins on.
0: Yeah, you said pumpkin, but let's say you did. You only need how much? 58 points.
2: 58.
0: Name something a movie director might yell out on the set. She said, action. We're 26. She's on her way. The number one answer was cut.
3: Yeah.
0: Something that gets decorated. Of course, you both thought Christmas tree. Then you went with house. Good. Second answer is number two after Christmas tree. And it's worth 19 points. Uh-oh. Give me a three-letter word that starts with the letter Z. Zoo was number one. You both thought that. And then you went with Zach. Like Mars?
3: Z-A-C.
0: From Saved by the Bell. And it did not make the list.
3: Of course not. What else was on
0: Zoo
3: there?
0: Zoo was number one. Zip, zap, zen, zit. What is she up to now?
3: None of those came to mind.
2: She needs, 13 points.
0: 13 is all we need.
2: Yep.
0: Could she get it on this one? Give me another way people say dad. She said daddy. And the survey said 16 points. They have won the game. The other answer on the board. Well, by the way, Pop's number one on that, by the way. Pop or Pops.
2: They did that up north.
0: Yeah, we don't do that down here.
2: No.
0: Name a meat you carve at the table. The number one answer was turkey given by Brooke. She would have won it easily. That was worth 64. And y'all have won the game. Congratulations, Brian.
1: Thank you.
0: Yes, sir.
3: I will say I will never stand out there the same ever again.
0: No, you'll always look out
3: constantly
0: for it.
3: Moving.
0: All it takes is one time.
3: Like, is it going to come around the building? Where's it at?
0: Do we wrap or we want to play another round? I know you got gatherings.
2: I'm good.
0: Brian, Jones, Coach Jones says he's off today. Brian, do you want to do one more?
1: One more.
0: One more. Okay. Same teams? Or are you going to switch them up?
1: Brad Davis.
2: Oh, all right.
0: He's picking Brad, so Brooke and Jared will be together. Brad with Brian, all right?
3: Okay, what are we now? Crappie? And you're crappie?
2: Crappie.
0: You're crappie now. Crappie. She's crappie.
3: Okay, I didn't really like crappie. That doesn't sound very good
0: anyway. No, it doesn't. Brooke versus Brian, round one. Name something that happens in the fall.
3: Crappie. The leaves change.
0: The leaves change. Number two out of five. Brian, one
1: Halloween.
0: Will beat it.
1: Halloween.
0: That is a strike. So you want to play or pass?
3: We're going to pass.
0: She's passing. Brad, it's your turn.
2: Football season.
0: It's football season in the fall. Can you believe it? It's not on the board. First strike. That counts your first strike. Brian?
1: Thanksgiving.
0: Thanksgiving in the fall. That's a strike. You're down two strikes already, boy. Pressure's on. Something that happens in the fall.
2: Temperature changes. Cools off.
0: It gets colder. That is up there. Number four. Brian, your turn again.
1: Time changes.
0: Time changes. Good answer. But it's a strike. Gotcha. You've struck out. Now it's back to the crappie. Something that happens in the fall.
4: What's the answer? Is up there?
0: They said leaves change color and it gets colder.
3: What do you think?
4: Decorations go up, maybe.
3: Let's go with it.
0: Decorations go up, he says. If it's right, you've got round one. If not, it goes to the crappie, or excuse me, the crappy team. And the survey says it is a strike. The other answer is the leaves fall off the trees, it rains more, and you go back to school.
2: In the fall? Yeah, no, that's definitely not Alabama.
0: No. All right, round two, the crappy up 1-0.
2: We go back to school in the summer.
0: Yeah.
3: Yeah.
2: Yeah.
0: That's right.
2: Yeah, it's true.
0: Brad, fall is over now, right? This weekend is it finally, I said fall is coming. Summer is over. All right, let's see. Name an animal. This is Brad versus Jared. Name an animal whose legs are featured on a restaurant menu.
2: Is that a real question?
0: Yes, it is.
2: Oh, I thought you were being funny. Crappy.
0: Yeah.
2: Kangaroo.
0: Kangaroo. Strike.
4: Cow.
0: Cow legs. Strike. Y'all keep coming. All right. Brad gave his. Brian, it's your turn. Brooke will get a chance if you don't get the number one here.
1: Which question again?
0: Name an animal whose legs are featured on a restaurant menu. Kangaroo and cow have been given.
1: Deer.
0: Deer. That's a strike. We're going to get one. Thank you. The number one answer. Play or pass?
3: We are passing.
0: Five answers on the board. Yeah, because it's a frog leg. Brad, it's your turn. Name an animal whose legs are featured on a restaurant menu.
2: Oh, Sam, I'm off now. I was thinking the actual picture. What do you call it? The logo?
3: The logo.
2: That's what I was thinking.
0: Oh.
2: There's some restaurant that has a dadgum kangaroo on it. That's what, that's what I was thinking.
0: I got you. All right. Now you know.
2: Yeah. So I don't eat kangaroo legs. Just know.
0: I was thinking that was interesting.
2: So frog, chicken.
0: Chicken number two. Brian?
1: Moose,
0: he says. That's a strike. That'll count as your first strike. An animal whose legs are featured on a restaurant menu, frog and chicken have been given back to you, Brad. Coyote?
2: Turkey.
0: No. No, strike. No. Brian, that's strike two.
1: Question again.
0: Name an animal. You sound like one of these spelling bee guys because you used it in the form of a sentence. So that's the origin of the word. Name an animal whose legs are featured on a restaurant menu.
1: I'm going to say pork.
0: An animal is pork?
3: Strike three.
0: Strike. It was strike three. All right. Y'all want to try to steal away? She says crab. What do you say, Jared?
2: She was excited about it.
4: I agree with crab.
0: Y'all only say crab. If it's up there, you have won round two. Survey says, yes, it is up there. Crab was number three. Lamb and rabbit were the other answers. Now it's
3: rabbit
0: even.
3: Rabbit legs?
0: Apparently so.
2: Hey, you got to eat the whole rabbit.
4: Well,
0: Hassan Pfeffer.
4: When I said cow, I was just thinking of the picture, not the cow.
0: Right, same thing as Brad. All right, we're down to the final round. This is the dollar value is triple. The winner of this will play for fast money. We go back to Brooke versus Brian. Name something you do to an envelope before mailing it.
3: Crappie.
0: Yes.
3: Lick it.
0: Number two, Brian.
1: Seal it.
0: Number one, play or pass, Brian.
1: Play.
0: Only four answers on the board, right, Brad.
2: You address it.
0: Puts the address on it. That's the number four answer, Brian.
1: Stamp it.
0: You have won the game! Man, they nailed that one, didn't they?
2: I mean,
0: congratulations. And now you go outside with the Coyotes. Well, that was impressive, Brian. You are on a roll today, sir.
1: I ate some crayfish. I ate some bass fish.
0: Oh, yes. Brooke will be writing down your answers. Y'all won it last time together. Now you got Brad. Brad's out there wrestling with a coyote on the lawn at the radio station. Are you ready?
3: I hadn't seen it again, have you?
0: No. He won't come back. You scared the daylights out of him. That should have been on the answer there a minute ago. All right, here we go, Brian. Ready. Name something you only have one set of.
1: Shoes.
0: Tell me the animal that probably snores when it sleeps.
1: Pigs.
0: Name a word that rhymes with moose.
1: Tracks.
0: Name a place where you hear a bell ringing.
1: Hotel.
0: Name a piece of sports equipment that is made of leather.
1: Glove.
0: All right. Let's say you did. Name something you only have one set of. You said what now?
3: Shoes.
0: That's a strike. Tim, an animal that probably snores when it sleeps. He said pig. It's up there worth six. Name a word that rhymes with moose. He said tracks. That's a strike. Name a place where you hear a bell ringing.
3: Hotel.
0: Hotel. That is strike as well. He's going to leave some work for Brad. Name a piece of sports equipment made of leather. He said glove. That is the number one answer worth 76. So 82. All right, he's got 118 points to get. A little bit tougher than you had to deal with a minute ago. We'll see if he can pull it off. Got coyote stains all over him. Looks like he won, though. Congratulations. He got 82. You need 118.
2: Oh, yeah.
0: All right, we think you might be able to do it, though.
2: Here we go.
0: All right, here we go. Name something you only have one set of.
2: Keys.
0: Tell me an animal that probably snores when it sleeps.
2: Pig.
0: Hmm.
2: Bear.
0: Name a word that rhymes with moose.
2: Loose.
0: Name a place where you hear a bell ringing.
2: School.
0: Name a piece of sports equipment made of leather.
2: Glove.
0: Hmm.
2: Made of leather. Sports equipment. Football.
0: Yes, sir. All right. Let's say you do. Name something you only have one set of. You said keys. He said shoes. Neither one of you got it. The number one answer? Eyes.
2: Man.
0: As they put peepers. That's why they wrote it down.
2: Who are they talking?
0: I don't know. Oh, now, tell me an animal that probably snores when it sleeps. Both of you thought pig. Bear was your second guess. It's worth nine. Number one answer? There's a dog. A dog.
2: Hmm.
0: Name a word that rhymes with moose. Your partner said tracks.
2: Moose tracks, ice cream.
0: I know. That's what I was thinking as well. He's got me hungry again. You said loose, worth 29 points.
2: I should have said goose.
0: Goose was number one. Know. What is the point total? 120. We need 80 points on these last two. Name a place where you hear a bell ringing. You said school. 17 points. What? Number one answer? Church.
2: Wait a minute. A bell ringing at church. The one thing I probably have never heard.
0: Oh, yeah. They bring them.
2: Oh, yeah. You're right.
0: The Catholic Church rings it every Sunday.
2: You're right.
0: Name a piece of sports equipment made of leather. Number one answer, both of you thought of it, glove. You gave the number two answer. How much does he need?
3: He's at 137. 137,
0: so he needs 73 points. Or 63. It can be done. It's up there. It's number two. Is it worth 63 points?
2: 25.
0: 16 points, and they fall. You just have to give him $5 a point. Jake O'Sales will be writing a check for that and give it to both of you guys here later on. Thank y'all for coming. It's
5: Tallahassee,
0: fun. Yes.
5: Pike Road, the home for the Tallahassee Tigers since 1954.
0: Yes!
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6: With SRN News, I'm John Scott. The vote counting continues in the race for California governor. The election was Tuesday, still no final tally. Republican Steve Hilton and Democrat Javier Becerra remain the two top vote-getters. The New World screw-arm fly threatening the $113 billion U.S. cattle industry for the first time in more than a half century. The infestation from its flesh-eating larvae has been confirmed in South Texas in La Pryor, about 100 miles southwest of San Antonio. Federal and state officials have been working to keep the parasite from reaching Texas since its late 2024 appearance in southern Mexico. TV and movie actors voting to ratify a four-year contract with studios and streaming services. This comes after union leaders negotiated protections against synthetic actors created by AI. This is SRN News.
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0: The Archbishop of Washington, D.C., Cardinal Robert McElroy, yesterday removed a priest as an exorcist because of his comments about UFO sightings. Because the last thing you want is an exorcist who believes in a bunch of crazy stuff.
1: Wow. Going after the church. Yeah, that's comedy. Late night comedy, of course. Thank you, Seth Meyers. And welcome to Friday. It is Michael Pelka in for my friend Chris Plant, who begins his vacation today. Happy to be here. Thrilled to be back with you. And it is my wicked custom to wish each and every one of you a Friday-luya. I don't say Fry-yay. I know a lot of people are running around saying Fry-yay. That seems to be tilting over on the feminine side of things on the meter, on the macho meter. Or is it a machometer? Anyway, I say Friday-luya. Combination, portmanteau of hallelujah and Friday. Here we are on the Chris Plant Show. You're welcome to be part of the show. As always, as usual, 888-630-9625. A very interesting week wrapping up today. And in my opinion, a very interesting day ahead of us. We have a lot to get to from yesterday after Chris's show went off the air. There was a whole bunch of silliness. And there was another great press conference in the Oval Office with the president making an announcement that the administration will be supportive of the coal industry because, well, let's face it, we need the power. We have to have the power because of all the data centers. So President Trump doing a little bit of magic to make sure we have enough power in the pipeline from coal-generated power plants. And I'm old enough to remember when Barack Obama told everybody that was planning on opening up a coal-fired power plant that they were going to go bankrupt because of his cap-and-trade policy, which was part of the climate scam, which we now know was, in fact, a scam-a-lam-a-ding-dong. Many things we'll get to today. We'll talk about the press conference. We will talk about the crazy things the Democrats say. And I have a list. I have many, many quotes from Democrats' clips because they are just so absolutely fantastic to give us all these quotes. So if you would like to nominate one on your own and see if we have it, we'd love to hear from you because, you know, we have to have some fun on Fridays. So we play the game.
2: Yes, they were actually elected, but when it's least expected, those Democrats say the darndest things.
1: Democrats say the darndest things. You want an example of what I'm talking about? You need for me to share an example with you about Democrats saying the darndest things? I am happy to do that. I am very happy to do that. And I'd like to lead off with a clip that escaped Chris yesterday, because I think it happened just after the show ended. And it is a clip featuring Speaker Emerita Nancy Pelosi. Speaker Emerita Pelosi. Which I don't have much nice to say about Nancy Pelosi. I don't have many nice things to say. Hardly any. As a matter of fact, you wouldn't have to take your mittens off to count the nice things that I have to say about Nancy Pelosi. One is that she's capable of walking in high heels for someone her age, and I think that's kind of amazing. Nancy Pelosi, a lot older than most women in America, and still walking around in high heels, capable of balancing herself. I give her credit for that. And there are all kinds of questions about whether or not she has an alcohol intake, which I think would further make it difficult for Nancy to do that. But yesterday, Pelosi was walking in the halls of Congress when she was approached by a reporter from Lindell TV. Yeah, Mike Lindell has his own platform, and he has a reporter who is credentialed and in the hallways there in the Capitol. And this young lady, Allison Steinberg, approached Nancy Pelosi with a simple question, and hilarity ensued.
3: Hi, Congresswoman Pelosi. Last time I asked you about January 6th, why you turned the National Guard away on January 6th, you told me to shut up and that I was repeating Republican talking
4: points. You're not going to shut up again because you're speaking lies.
1: So right off the bat, 12 seconds into this, the reporter says, the last time I talked to you, you told me to shut up. And Pelosi's initial response, you know, because she works for the people and the press, the free press, should be a respected entity in this country. But since this lady's not part of the mainstream media, she's going to be attacked by Pelosi instantly. And I'll tell you to shut up again. Wow. So much for the free press. But this continues.
3: And You're right here on record saying, I'll admit it.
4: No, I did not admit it.
1: So the reporter actually holds up her cell phone, which has the clip of Nancy Pelosi from the documentary that Pelosi's daughter was shooting during the January 6th festivities. And it appears to show that Pelosi was really upset because she hadn't asked for the National Guard. And if we go back in the records, we know that now FBI Director Kash Patel was in the White House with the president trying to get the National Guard deployed a couple days before this. And the paperwork was signed off. The president signed off on saying, yeah, you can have the National Guard. But Pelosi and the head of the Capitol Police said, no, we're not doing that. And then it's on the videotape. Pelosi is not pleased that this woman has brought the receipts.
4: The president never sent, would agree to send the National Guard. Don't waste your time or mine on you.
1: Don't waste your time or mine on you. What does that even mean? Don't waste your time on you? I thought we were supposed to be all about self-improvement. And then Pelosi tries to pivot a little bit and get to that that sanctuary space that they have in the Capitol building. That's the elevator. The elevator that only the members of Congress are allowed to get on and their bodyguards. Pelosi pivots slightly and picks up her pace. Again, in the high heels, amazing for a woman in her 80s to be able to do this. This woman appears to be in her probably late 20s, early 30s, Alison Steinberg. Steinberg continues pursuing.
3: Why was your daughter filming you on January 6th?
4: Why don't you get away?
1: I don't know if that's the right answer. Why was your daughter filming you on January 6th? Why don't you get away? Congressional mean girls with the chief mean girl, Nancy Pelosi.
3: These are just questions the American people want answers to.
4: No, you know what? I don't even think you're a real journalist. You work for my pillow man.
1: Wait a minute. Pelosi decides that not addressing the facts is not working for her. She's very convinced that just this woman who's armed with the facts and video that Pelosi's own daughter put together, that's not going to work. That's not going to be something that's going to be acceptable to her. So what does she do? She attacks the credibility. You're not part of the media class that we, the elected royalty of the country, have decided to acknowledge. So I'm going to diminish you. I don't even think you're a real reporter. I don't think you're real. And she diminishes her. Again, check this out.
3: I want answers to.
4: No, you know what? I don't even think you're a real journalist. You work for Mike Pillowman?
1: You work for Mike Pillowman. Mike Pillowman. This reminds me of the Seinfeld sketch where Jerry talked about all the superheroes being Jewish. Superman, Spider-Man. And now I'm wondering if we can add Mike Pillowman. Yeah, you work for Mike Pillowman. Remember when Donald Trump got heat from the left when he referred to Tim Cook as Tim Apple? There was the White House meeting where Tim Cook and a lot of tech leaders were there. And Trump referred to the head of Apple as Tim Apple. And he was roundly mocked. Well, here's the former Speaker of the House, Speaker Emerita, referring to the head of Lindell TV, the owner of Lindell TV, Mike Lindell, as Mike Pillowman. It gets weirder.
3: Actually, I do, and we're very proud.
4: Don't consider that journalism. Mike the Pillowman, that's not journalism. I don't.
1: So Pelosi now and the Democrats get to decide what is journalism. Let's not forget, out in California, They passed the Nick Shirley Act, which is meant to prevent independent street journalists from exposing all of the fraud that's out there. It just shows you the Democrats only believe in free speech and a free press if it's going their direction, if it supports them. Mike Pillowman, if you work for him, you're not legitimate. There's more.
4: I have any reason to talk to you.
3: I'd love to give you a free pill.
4: I want you to record this. I want people to know that you are not a real journalist. You work for Mike the Pillow Man, and all you do is spout untruths.
3: Okay.
4: Get away from
3: me. You can insult me all you want, but...
4: Get away from me.
5: Thank you, guys.
3: Thank you, Congresswoman.
1: Congresswoman Pelosi actually points a finger at Alison Steinberg and says, get away from me. You're in the hallways. She's not in your face. She's at a reasonable distance, not quite social distance, but she's there. Now, did you notice that the reporter from Mike Pillowman's company, the reporter offered Pelosi a free pillow? I thought that was a pretty quick response. She said, can we give you a free pillow? Well, yesterday when this thing popped, the people from Lindell TV called and decided they would call the office of Mike Lindell's company and got them to approve a discount for people that use the code Pelosi when they're buying a pillow. I have to applaud that. I think that's some genius marketing right there. Very well done. In any case, Nancy Pelosi stumbling through the halls of Congress, reasonably steady on her feet on high heels. I'll give her that. And that's pretty much the only thing I will give her. Shame on you, Madam Pelosi, for trying to diminish a member of the press. Just wonderful stuff. But that's my first entry into today's adventure of Democrats say the darndest things. And if you have one you want to nominate, you're more than welcome to join us at 888-630-9625. 888-630-9625. We did get a jobs report this morning. We'll break into that. There are some Democrat dirty tricks happening in elections. I'm not just talking about California. Of course, the California elections, we're still counting. I think they have three people counting. Still counting ballots in California. And oddly enough, whenever they do a ballot dump, it seems to be disproportionately leaning towards Democrats and giving the short shrift to anyone who has an R after their name. Spencer Pratt not getting too much in the way of new votes yesterday. In fact, 120,000 dump reportedly had zero votes for Pratt, but a whole lot for the noodle lady, as Jesse Waters calls her. Really kind of weird. But as I said, Democrats are not above finding shenanigans that they can slap upon us everywhere. And it's happening in Alaska. I don't know if you're going to believe this one. We'll get to it. It's Mike Opelka in for my friend Chris Plant on The Chris Plant Show.
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1: It is the Chris Plant Show, 24 minutes after the hour. Mike Opelka in for my friend Chris Plant. And, yeah, we lit up the phones early with the Pelosi video. So let's have some fun. Let's talk to the people. Margaret in Germantown, Maryland. Hello, Margaret. Welcome. Margaret, are you with me?
21: Yes. Can you hear me?
1: You're coming in beautifully. What's on your mind?
21: With Nancy, the pillow fan, I think we all should start spelling her name P-I-L-L-O-W-S-I.
1: Ooh, pillows wosy. Pelosi with a pillow
21: Pelosi
1: in the middle. Whatever you do, Margaret, don't refer to her as a pillow princess. I think that would be wrong. And don't look that up on a work computer either. Just be safe. But that's it.
21: Oh, okay.
1: Very, very good suggestion. Thank you, Margaret. Let's go to Carlo in Arlington, Virginia. Hello, Carlo.
22: Hi, Mike.
13: great to hear you on the radio.
1: Thank you, brother. What's up?
13: Yeah, when Nancy Pelosi, as you referred to, she was in the back of a limousine and her daughter was recording her, and she actually said, "I'm responsible for the violence on January 6th. And I put that on my, I put that video on my Facebook page, and I'm surprised nobody has done anything about that. I mean, she admitted it right there.
1: Yeah, she has. That video has been out for quite some time, but Nancy Pelosi appears to be in some kind of very protected class. You know, they've named her Speaker Emerita. She's got some sort of governmental force field around her. So, yeah, she admitted it. Kash Patel published the paperwork, the files, the receipts years ago on his website. So I'm truly surprised that well, the left only sees what they want to see. They're totally it's the most confirmation bias I've ever seen. But it's an excellent point. And keep posting. I'm glad Facebook didn't pull the clip.
13: Yeah, for sure. And she should be prosecuted for insider trading. I mean, President Trump has even said she's got a better track record than Warren Buffett. I mean, give me a break.
1: Yeah, she does. But, you know, if you prosecute her, there's probably a handful of Republicans as well. So we just got to make that against the rules and against the law. Oh, insider trader already is against the law. Thank you, Carlo.
13: Right.
1: Have a great weekend. Excellent stuff. Let's wrap up the lightning round here with our friend Jason in Kensington. Hello, my friend. How are you?
20: Hey, g'day, Mike. Haven't spoke to you for a while. How you doing?
1: I'm good. I'm holding up my end, or at least trying to. You know, the Chris Plant Show, there's a lot of responsibility here on this show, but thank God Michael Piercy and Jasmine are here.
20: Yeah, no, I just, about the election integrity, I mean, I hate to keep comparing it to Australia, but in Australia, if you do not have the votes counted in by the end of the day, people will storm the building. They assume that there's fraud. And if you don't vote and you don't register the vote by the time you're 18, you get fined about $100.
1: I've always thought that was interesting, that if you don't register and you don't vote, it could cost you financially.
20: Yeah.
1: And we debated that, and I now see the light that I don't think we should fine people, but we should paint them blue so they're easy to identify.
20: I know, but there's no excuse for not having the votes counted in by the end of the day, none.
1: Well, Jason, the way they wrote the laws, you get a week from postmark, if your ballot is postmarked on election day, it has a week to get to the election counting center. So that's already 7 days. And if they find a mistake, California gives what they call curing. They give the right for someone to take that ballot to the person who mailed it and say, "Hey, you forgot to sign this. You forgot to date it. Would you like to fix that?" So it could be October before this thing is over. I don't think it's
20: ridiculous.
1: Going to be. But it's just crazy. And wait till you hear what's going on in Alaska. Because what the Democrats have done in Alaska is beyond embarrassing. And I'm doubting that it's illegal. It's just maybe I should give them credit for coming up with a smart, dirty trick. I'll share it just around the corner. It's Mike Opelka in for my buddy Chris.

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1: With another ARN News update, I'm Leah Brandon. An update on the mass shooting in Birmingham. Two people have now died and five others are injured. It happened on the west side of the city during what's being described as a very large gathering. Birmingham Police Department spokesperson Darrell Freeman says officers responded to a call of multiple shots fired and they found at least 30 shell casings at the scene.
2: When officers arrived on scene, they observed at least seven individuals suffering from an apparent gunshot wound. Birmingham Fire and Rescue arrived on scene, transported those individuals to the hospital.
1: No suspects arrested at this point. A new endorsement in the race for Lieutenant Governor. Birmingham Stallions coach A.J. McCarron throwing his support to former state GOP chairman John Wall. The Alabama football legend says the state needs a conservative fighter, not another career politician. McCarron briefly campaigned for that office before stepping away from the race. I'm Leah Brandon.
3: And you're up to date around the world, around your state. 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
5: Waymo will soon start offering bigger rides. The autonomous taxi company owned by Google corporate parent Alphabet is soon to debut a new vehicle in its fleet. It's called Ojai. And while some describe it as a minivan, Waymo's press release prefers to describe it as a living room on wheels, while adding accessibility features such as a low step, handles, embedded braille, and screen readers. Each rider has access to a large LED screen where they can select music and adjust comfort settings. It's also the first to feature Waymo's sixth-generation driver tech, integrating laser guidance, radar, and audio detection, and being able to handle extreme weather like snow. Weather has proven to be problematic for Waymo, with reports from places like Atlanta, where their sedans get stuck in flooded streets following heavy rains. Ojai will soon appear on streets in San Francisco, L.A., and Phoenix. With Fox on Tech, I'm Evan Brown, Fox News.
6: I'm Jessica Ettinger, CNBC. D.C. mixed morning for stocks this morning. The chip sell-off continues, though. Watch those tech shares today. The Dow opened this morning at a fresh record high. Bond yields shooting up. The 10-year Treasury popping above 4.53%. Mortgage rates loosely follow that, the rate on the 10-year. Mortgages could go up this afternoon as we head into a spring home buying weekend. A strong May jobs report. As the Labor Department says, 172,000 jobs were added. That was the most since last March. And that was more than expected. The unemployment rate, though, holding steady at 4.3%. This after job cuts rose in May to their highest in 6 years, according to Challenger, Gray, and Christmas. And long-term unemployment is surging in the U.S. The number of Americans facing unemployment for at least 27 weeks has climbed above 1.8 million this year. Jessica Ettinger, CNBC.
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1: In for my vacationing friend Chris Plant. Honored to be here. Thrilled to be here. My goodness, do we have a lot of things to get to today, including a very good jobs report that just popped about an hour ago. I know the president was kind of hinting that he was looking for a very good report. We'll get into that. We'll do a little breakdown because I was doing some prep, trolling through the business channels as the economic numbers turn, and it's always fun to see what's happening on CNBC versus what's happening on Fox. And today was a very target-rich environment over at CNBC. We got some very interesting things to share with you, as well as we will get to the shenanigans. I think that's the correct term for them. The shenanigans that the Democrats are trying to pull in the state of Alaska as a Senate seat is up for grabs. And let's just say, while I'm really kind of angered by what the Democrats are attempting to do, I'm also kind of impressed at the level of dirty trickedness. I know that's not a word. We just created that. The level of dirty trickedness to which the Democrats are willing to stoop to try and steal an election, or at least confuse the people voting. It's really interesting. We will get to it. We'll break it down. But just before we went to break, I saw a phone light up, and I want to wrap up the phone calls that we were taking from the last block, talking about Nancy Pelosi and the dust-up with the Mike Lindell TV reporter over what Pelosi didn't do on January 6th. I know everybody's going, January 6th, let it go. No. We're never going to be done with this. Mostly because of the Democrats. So if you have a thought, you can always join us. 888-630-9625. 888-630-9625. Jerome is in Charleston, South Carolina, an amazing place. Jerome, welcome. What's on your mind?
2: Welcome back, Mikey. How you
1: Thank
2: been?
1: You. I'm good. I'm good.
2: How's tricked?
1: I don't know what to say to you, but I appreciate your congenial manner today, Jerome.
2: Hey, I'm talking about redistricting tricks, shooting people in the back tricks, shooting people out there driving away tricks. You got the $1.8 million slush fund by his attorney trying to pull, you know, the one that he's going to nominate for Attorney General, his personal attorney. You got the Pam Bondi tricks. You got the Tulsi Gabbard tricks. Hey, you got the Cash Patel. Oh, yeah, the alcoholic. Then you got the other alcoholic, Pete Hegseth. You know, you're giving pardons to the January 6th thugs. The cops are suing Trump for trying to give money to the January 6th thugs. Hey, so how's tricks, Mikey?
1: Well, Jerome, I let you go. I let you spew all your hate and silliness, but let me address one thing. We can agree on something. We can actually agree on something. When the president pardons people who were unjustly arrested after participating in something on January 6th, I agree that those people who broke into the Capitol didn't walk in after being invited by the Capitol Police. Those people who broke in, who damaged things, who attacked law enforcement, those people should be prosecuted to the fullest extent of the law. The people who were subject to lawfare by the previous administration, the people who were hoodwinked by paid members of, let's just say, the FBI, who were on site when the president was speaking and then helped lead the crowds and encourage them to go inside, those people who we know, I think numbers over 350, those people should be facing prosecution. But so we can agree on that. The rest of that is just your silliness. You're making claims, as scurrilous claims, against people and smearing the reputations of Cash Patel and Pete Hegseth, claiming they are alcoholics without any proof of this. You're just going on the reporting of the haters and MSNBC and CNN and God knows what other illegitimate websites that you follow. But I just would say it's okay, because I believe you have the right to have an opinion, no matter how wrong it is. Now, in terms of the thing the Democrats are referring to, this $1.8 billion slush fund, if we go back to about a week ago, when Scott Bessent, the Treasury Secretary, who may be one of the all-stars of President Trump's cabinet, Scott Bessent was asked about this, and Bessent brought forward the details of the 400 people whose privacy and rights were violated by the previous administration and the IRS, whose information was subsequently leaked to the media in a malicious intent to smear them and expose them, even though there was nothing to expose. This is a matter of a civil suit. And instead of enriching himself, the president offered to give that money to the victims. And I think that was a great idea. Now, there are a lot of people who didn't like the way it came down. And obviously, this whole thing is being looked at further. And I think in the end, if the president's allowed to go back and sue and retrieve the $10 billion he was asking for, wouldn't that be a bigger pain in the drain, as it were, to the left? Wouldn't it be more trouble for the left, because they would then say, we would have gotten off easier at $1.8 billion? But no, they didn't do that. So we'll see. But, you know, you're allowed to keep making all these claims about people and making all these horrible statements, questioning someone's character without any proof at all. But I point to some of the candidates that the left is putting forward. I point to the Graham Platners of the world. I point to the people that the left wants to have elected to office to say, okay, what next? What are we going to learn next about these people? And I know Chris played it the other day. We have to expose some of the madness of the left, as I said, some of the craziness, some of the darndest things that they say, because they do say the darndest things. Now, earlier this week, the Harpies on The View were teeing off on this Democrat candidate in Maine, Graham Platner. Earlier this week, Sonny Hostin, one of the ironically named ones, I think the other ironically named one, Joy Behar's on a, we're told, planned hiatus. She's doing a show in France and in parts of Europe this summer. So she won't be back on the show. So Whoopi has to work Fridays, 5 days a week this summer. I'm sure that's not making her happy. But earlier this week, Sonny Hostin talked about the allegations against Platner and seemed to be quite angry about all of this and saying that, in fact, character does matter.
3: I think all the allegations are true. The sexting with other women while married is definitely true, because his wife is the person that gave the messages to his campaign to give them a heads up. He's also made racist remarks about against African Americans. So he's a cheater. He's an anti-Semite, because the fact that he had that tattoo for 20 years and didn't know what it was is a lie. So he's a liar, a racist, an anti-Semite.
4: Homophobe.
3: He's a homophobe. Yeah. So he's all the things, and character does matter.
1: So character matters now. Really interesting. Again, this is from earlier in the week, and I know Chris played it, but I'm going somewhere with this, so follow me. It continued with Sonny Hostin playing the whataboutism game. Cut to.
3: But we have someone that has almost unbridled power in the White House at this point. There are no checks and balances. And the only way that we can maybe bring a bit of our democracy back is by having a Congress that functions and that has these checks and balances. And I do think one of the only ways is to win that seat in Maine.
1: So a couple of interesting things there. The only way to put checks and balances on what Sonny Hostin believes is unbridled power in the White House is to win that seat in Maine. What didn't she say? She didn't say to elect Platner. And this is interesting, because I believe there's a lot of folks pointing to the reality that the Democrats have the opportunity, even if Plattner wins the primary, to force him out, just as Joe Biden was forced out, and replace him with another candidate. Gee, where would you find another candidate? I don't know, on the ballot from the primary, because the governor is currently, she suspended her campaign, but she's still on the ballot. So there are all kinds of whispers that maybe they'll just move Plattner out and move the governor in, and they hope that that would be a good idea to take that seat. Susan Collins differs in opinion on that, obviously. But the reality is that Sonny Hostin really is a hypocrite. Remember, a couple days ago, she was screaming that character matters, that this guy, he's got the Nazi tattoo. He's a homophobe. He's a racist. He's a cheater. He's a liar. But Sonny Hostin thinks maybe she could find a way to vote for him.
3: Yesterday, I was sort of on the fence. I'm like, character matters. Morals matter. I can't believe that this is the person in Maine that's going to, you know, take on the Republican, take on Susan Collins. I'm now convinced that we are really in a bad place in this country. Democrats have to take over the Senate. They have to take over the House. They have to bring some semblance of normalcy back to this government. And if it takes getting behind someone like Plattner, which 51% of voters in Maine say that they will get behind him as opposed to 42%, if I lived in Maine, I would hold my nose and I would pull that lever and I would vote for him.
1: The amazing thing is the Democrats love Susan Collins. The Democrats worship the ground Susan Collins walks on because she challenges Trump. She won't vote automatically for Republican Party principles as led by the leader of the party. So they love Susan Collins until they have the opportunity to take total control of the Senate and pack the Supreme Court. And maybe make Puerto Rico and D.C. a state, giving them a permanent majority going forward. She will go against her own standards, saying that character matters, and hold her nose and elect a liar, cheater, racist, homophobe with no character. I guess it's just like he's only one of many in the illustrative cooling saucer of the legislature. Just amazing. The Senate, which used to think of itself as the snooty part of our situation here. The House, those 435 ruffians compared to the 100 members of the Senate Country Club. Well, welcome Graham Plattner if he gets through this. I still think they're going to look to replace him. Just really funny how the situation will force Sonny to hold her nose. But you know, the other interesting part of all of this is how many Democrats just can't find it in their hearts to jump on board and endorse Plattner. Yesterday afternoon, Boris Sanchez had Massachusetts Democrat Ed Markey on the show. And the trick now for anybody at CNN or MSNBC is to wait till the very end of the interview with whoever you're talking in the Democrat Party before you ask about Plattner. Sanchez did, and Markey did the Democrat two-step when pressed on the issue.
4: Before we go, Senator, I have to ask you about embattled Maine Senate candidate Graham Plattner. He met with Democrats in D.C. yesterday. Will you endorse his campaign?
5: I know that he is out and he is campaigning on kitchen table issues. I think that he has the right issues to be focusing upon this year in Maine, as I am doing, and I think other people who are really concerned about the direction our country is going in right now.
1: So really not an answer. I do give Boris Sanchez credit because he went back to the well on this.
4: It sounds like he has your support, Senator.
5: Well, I am convinced that he is running on all of the right issues for our country right now.
4: So why not say that you endorse him?
5: But in my opinion, he has taken the issues and he's galvanized a grassroots movement all across Maine. People are responding at the town meetings. They are up. They are energized. And in my opinion, he is on a pathway to victory in the state of Maine.
4: Senator Ed Markey, we'll leave the conversation there.
1: I hate it when they say we'll leave it there. It's one of the most irritating crutches in all of broadcasting. You know why they're leaving it there? There's probably already enough votes for Plattner mailed in. They have huge early voting in Maine. It is probably a fait accompli. We'll figure it out. You want to join the conversation, you can. 888-630-9625, 888-630-9625. It's Opelka in for Plant on the Chris Plant Show.
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4: A Better Life with Dr. Sanjay Gupta.
5: Breast cancer is the most common cancer among women in the world. And according to a new study out of the University of Washington School of Medicine, an estimated 3.5 million cases a year are expected by 2050. Now, the good news is we've gotten so much better at screening, earlier detection, and cutting-edge treatments in many countries, including here in the United States. But even here in America, black women have a death rate from breast cancer that is 40% higher than white women, a disparity that exists despite our world-class treatment infrastructure. 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I'm Dr. Sanjay Gupta, helping you live a better life.
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14: Buddy Chris Plant, happy Donut Day. I was just talking to Michael Piercy about that as he ran to grab a cup of coffee in the break, and I said, and a donut. No donuts in the break room. Bummer. We'll talk about donuts because that subject came up during the breaking news this morning at CNBC when the discussion of the jobs numbers happened, which is kind of a big stinking deal, and we should talk about that. But there are free donuts at a lot of places out there. You know, your Krispy Kremes, your Dunkin's. I encourage people to patronize the local donut joints. If there is somebody who's getting up at the pre-crack of dawn to make the donuts in your town, they deserve you going in and at least giving them a try. Not a big donut eater, maybe twice a month. But when I do, I try to shop those local Firehouse Cider donuts. Mmm, so good. They are, as they say in the South, smack your mama good. And I'm not advocating for domestic violence. As I said, we have so many things to get to on today's show. And we'll try to get to all of them as well as to your calls. Let's see, do we have time to grab one more call here? Yes, Mike in Gainesville. Mike, hello.
15: Hey, good morning, Mike. I'm up against the clock here. You know, 7 years ago, Rick Perry was head of the Department of Energy and said out loud, we have small modular fusion, not fission, fusion reactors.
14: Yeah.
15: But now we're going to have Trump building coal plants. I'm okay with coal, but where is the disclosure on all the new energy technology we have?
14: Well, I'd like to know about those fusion plants, too. I seem to think that if they were working, we'd know. We are at least looking at coal, gas, and nuclear, and I said that correctly, not nuclear, in order to power our growing needs in this AI era. And I'm happy to see the nuclear power plants are kind of following the France path, smaller, contained, efficient power plants. I'm okay with the coal thing because we've made great advances in clean coal. China uses that evil, dirty coal. So I'm okay to see this happen with an eye on where the heck are those fusion plants. They never seem to live up to the hype, do they, Mike? They don't. But I'd like to see what the news is on those. I'm sure if we've got fusion power, we're going to be using it to fly spaceships all across the galaxies. Any case, we'll check into it. But thank you, Mike. Appreciate you being there. First hour in the books, so we have so much more to get to. Election shenanigans by the Democrats in Alaska, I'll explain. Plus, the jobs numbers today. It's Opelka in for Plant on The Chris Plant Show.
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16: I'm Marcela Sanchez with an AP News Minute. After weeks of delays, the Senate has passed legislation to fund Immigration and Customs Enforcement and Border Patrol.
17: The Senate voted 52-47 to spend $70 billion on President Donald Trump's immigration enforcement agencies over the next 3 years. Senate Majority Leader John Thune.
18: If it weren't for Republicans, our nation's borders might currently be thrown wide open.
17: The vote came after Republicans narrowly defeated attempts by Democrats and some Republicans to ban Trump's nearly $8 billion settlement fund for political allies who believe they've been politically persecuted, a fund the administration says it'll drop. Minority Leader Chuck Schumer.
19: Trump hasn't even pretended to promise that the slush fund is done. Instead, here's what Trump said of the slush fund. I love it. I think it's so important. It's a beautiful thing.
17: Donna Water, Washington.
16: The bill now heads to the House. I'm Marcela Sanchez.
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22: If the San Antonio Spurs want to get back in the NBA Finals, win Game 2, not enough at a game apiece heading to Madison Square Garden, Victor Wembanyama needs to start playing like the 7'5" monster that he is and stop pretending to be Steph Curry. 9 3-point attempts in game number one is not going to get the job done. Wemby needs to get down low, get easy shots, and get to the free throw line. I'm Nick Costos.
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0: Peter Jeffries, Maine Democratic Senate candidate Graham Plattner. There's a new story in the New York Times. There are allegations of physically threatening behavior by him. Now, Congressman Ro Khanna is going to campaign with him tonight. He says that Plattner, the alleged behavior is wrong and toxic, but still going to campaign with him. What would be your advice to House Democrats about whether or not they should support Graham Plattner?
1: I haven't followed it closely. I will continue to defer to Leader Schumer and Senator Gillibrand in terms of the best path forward in Maine.
14: Well, how about that? Hakeem Jeffries has no opinion on the lying racist philanderer that they're running in Maine.

0: Chris Plant Show, Mr. Plant on Vacation. My name is Mike Opelka. Happy to be with you, sitting in for my friend. And boy, oh boy, is this Friday loaded. Oh my goodness. Yes, the Timu Obama, the wannabe speaker of the House of Representatives, the guy who karate chops the air. So you really need to social distance when Hakeem Jeffries is getting ready to talk because his hands could hit you and inflict injury. Hakeem Jeffries claims he hasn't been following the story. It's laughable, is it not? Does anyone believe these people? I really think we need something. We need something that can read the pulse rate. I'm not talking about putting an ancient technology like a polygraph on all of these people, but I believe the Israelis have something that can measure the voice of a person and tell you with reasonable accuracy whether or not they're telling the truth. And I would love to see that applied to every politician and every newscast, left and right. I would like to see it on everyone. And then we could see who's pegging the meters, who's giving us the most truth or the most non-truth. Because I certainly can't believe that Jeffries has no idea. No idea at all. I'm leaving it up to Chuck Schumer and Senator Gillibrand. Boy, there's two brains that if you put them together, you almost have a full-functioning brain. Just amazing. And we played a couple clips last hour about the Plattner scandal. And as Jeffries says he hasn't been following us, maybe this is the talking point from the Democrats. This is the way they get to the primary without having to make a commitment on it. In fact, yesterday, AOC, Alexandria Ocasio-Cortez, coherent and likely Democrat presidential candidate in 2028. I know everybody's thinking, oh, no. She's going to run for Schumer's seat. I think she's got eyes on a bigger prize. AOC talked to the media yesterday because they follow her everywhere. She gives good soundbite. AOC talked to the media about Plattner and what she thinks about it or doesn't.
1: As you all know, this all kind of just came out. I've been doing legislative business on the floor, so I need to dig into everything further before commenting on it. Because I think this reporting just recently came out, so I just want to make sure that I'm fully read up on this before I comment.
0: I am so busy doing whatever it is that I do that I haven't been able to keep up on it. And it's really just breaking. She tells the media and they swallow it up. They lap it up. Yeah, it's just we need to learn more about Plattner. We need more information. It's not like we knew months ago about the Nazi tattoo. It's not. Oh, wait, we did. Yeah, we did. That's actually what happened. It's stunning, is it not? Absolutely stunning. And I know the Chris Plant Show will appreciate this. I know the Chris Plant Show might stand up and cheer for this. But former Vice President Mike Pence, who has suddenly shown up in a lot of places lately, and I'm wondering if Mike Pence is starting to have thoughts about 2028. I just put that out there. I wonder if the former Vice President is seeing an opportunity for himself to make a political comeback, if you will. The former Vice President of the United States, the guy who was a heartbeat away from the Oval Office in the first Trump term and then pushed aside, and we all know why. But maybe Mike Pence sees a shift in the party. I don't think I would advise him to do this. But I'm wondering if all of the recent appearances by the former vice president are an indication that 2028 is an opportunity for him as well. Maybe we'll see. In any case, Mike Pence was on the Ingram angle last night with Laura Ingram talking about the Democrats and this Plattner guy and said something that sounded very familiar.
2: Democrats met with Graham Plattner and rallied around him. And just to prove that, if Democrats didn't have double standards, they'd have no standards at all.
0: Wait a minute. I think Chris trademarked that. Chris Bled should get a royalty from that announcement last night. Yes. If Democrats didn't have double standards, they'd have no standards at all. Well done, sir. Very well done. Happy to see that happening. But it should get a notation. Just great stuff. Oh, this is so good. So good, so good, so good. And while we're talking about Plattner still, because this is going to be a hot topic going forward, Pennsylvania Senator and also marked man by the Democrats, because they like to take out their own when people don't march in lockstep with them. Senator John Fetterman was talking about Plattner and the lies. And I think this was from the Hannity show. This was Pennsylvania Senator John Fetterman.
3: Well, he lied to everybody. He said that there wasn't any after his Nazi tattoo situation. And now there's more and more of the things. So he's already lied about that. So I assume, you know, it's like they say, for every ranch you see in Texas, there's 50 that you haven't seen. So I'm sure there's plenty, a lot of more ranches in P. Hustle's life.
0: P. Hustles. I didn't know that was his street name. I was not aware that Graham Plattner's street name was P. Hustle. Very interesting. Wow. Yeah, Fetterman looks like, and I live in Wilmington, Delaware, very close to Pennsylvania. And the word is that the Democrats are going to take Fetterman out. They can't have someone who's not voting 99.5% of the times with them. So that's unfortunate for the Fetterman family. And the guy has been a pretty reliable source of common sense when he says things. But when he votes, he tends to vote absolutely in lockstep with his party. It's really kind of stunning, is it not? Yeah, it is. The conversation today is always open to you and yours at 888-630-9625, 888-630-9625. Earlier, we heard from one of our Democrat callers from South Kakalaki who called to kind of make a mockery of the gerrymandering going on as it relates to the midterm elections. And based on everything we're seeing, it looks like the GOP gerrymandering and the redistricting, if you want to call it that, the GOP redistricting is going to be held up. And the Democrats are doing theirs too. So it looks like all the gerrymandering is going to shake out in favor of the GOP. But is that enough to get us through the midterms? Russell is calling from Arkansas today to weigh in on the midterms. Russell, welcome to the Chris Plant Show. What's up?
4: Well, I really do not want to miss an incredible opportunity to win the midterms.
0: Okay.
4: And I think the way we're going to do that is every single person that listens to the Chris Plant Store post the cost of gas in their state and whether or not they have a Republican or Democrat governor. Because the difference is crazy. I talked to a friend in California yesterday paying $7 a gallon.
0: Wow.
4: I'm paid $3.55 yesterday in Arkansas on the interstate.
0: That's
4: and everybody
0: pretty good.
4: That's on I-40 is paying that much. Yeah, but what I'm saying is that if we post, if you look at the states that cost the most, and they are outrageous, it's the states with incredible amount of tax and horrible roads. We have literally little tax at all on fuel, and we have the finest roads in the country. I mean, we live on a country road, and it's paved, and it doesn't have bumps.
0: Well,
4: and we also had a farm in California, and we paid a fortune for fuel. Both we're farmers, so we're both diesel and gas, and we had the worst roads you can even imagine. Up around Sacramento. I mean, it's crazy.
0: Well, Russell, you know, a couple of things you need to, I'm sure you're kind of aware of them, but California's gas tax Someone has to pay for health care and sex change operations for people here illegally. And it's got to be you rich farmers, because we know how wealthy farmers are and how they're just cavalier about their profits, you know, because farming is, it's not a difficult 7-day-a-week job, 52 weeks a year.
4: No, it's not, I mean, yeah. I get 5 or 6 hours a day off. I mean, completely, I can do anything I want for 5 or 6 hours a day. I can sleep. I can eat. I do eat really well, by the way. I have food in the tractor all the time.
0: Well, that's good.
4: Yes.
0: No, I get it. What I you're mean, saying here but, is really interesting, because I said I live in Delaware, and I'm just 6 miles or less, actually. It's probably 3 miles from the Pennsylvania border. And I paid $3.89 for regular gas yesterday. And if I cross the border into Pennsylvania, just a couple of miles away, it bumps up automatically to like 4.25 because of the gas taxes. And we still pay a gas tax.
4: And how are there
0: in Dell? Go ahead.
4: Yeah, I haven't been. And I guess the only roads I went out there for a veteran farmer conference. But that I haven't been to Pennsylvania in a long time. Are there roads decent?
0: No. No, and when you get into the cities like Philadelphia, you're not only dodging potholes, you're dodging drug addicts who have done the fentanyl fold, where their bodies fold up and they just zombie around. So yeah, it's a human risk, you know, as well as a pothole risk.
4: Right, but if we all posted that on all our social media for everybody that is and isn't, you know, for anybody, I think we would see that it's not Trump that's raising the gas prices. It's the states are out of control.
0: Well,
4: go from state to state, and the price changes drastically. I'm just like you. I live next to Missouri, Kansas, and Oklahoma. We live in a kind of a four-corner area up there in northwest Arkansas.
0: Sure.
4: And so, you know, that every state is – but it is their taxes. It's insane, you know. But
0: well, fortunately,
4: all of those are Republican states, and they're all under $4. What I mean? And stayed
0: Russell,
4: under $4. They
0: Russell,
4: haven't been
0: we did,
4: over.
0: We did get spoiled in the first year of the second Trump administration prior to the bombing of Iran. We did get spoiled by the dropping gas prices, and now this, we're told, is temporary, and hopefully it will be. I do believe that. It's just – it's taken longer than we expected, which is typical for government work. And I hope once that changes, it'll wake people up. But it's a fair point that if people would look at the states are charging, because there is a federal gas tax, and I know there's an argument to make to suspend that, and we'll see where that's going, because the Treasury Secretary was talking about that in one of the ridiculous congressional hearings yesterday as well. So we'll get to that. Very interesting idea, Russell, but states are charging, because there is a federal gas tax, and I know there's an argument to make to suspend that, and we'll see where that's going, because the Treasury Secretary was talking about that in one of the ridiculous congressional hearings yesterday as well. So we'll get to that. Very interesting idea, Russell. Before you go, what do you grow?
4: One thing. Oh, I'm from Lone Oak, Arkansas, but the farm is in Winslow, Arkansas. Which,
0: but what do
4: you
0: know?
4: Anyway, up in the mountains, top of the Boston Mountains.
0: What do you
4: raise? We raise
0: lettuce. The lettuce.
4: We
0: okay, very good.
4: We raise lettuce for the children's hospitals in the state.
0: God bless you. God bless you. Thank you, sir. I got to rock and roll. It's Mike Opelka in for Chris Plant. Join us, 888-630-9625. 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
8: Kopelka with you as Chris is vacationing, a well-deserved vacation for a friend. Happy that Michael Piercy and Jasmine are here. You want to join us, you can. 888-630-9625. 888-630-9625. We were talking about the difference between blue states and red states as it connects to gas prices, because we just had a conversation with a gentleman from Arkansas who also has property in California. Ross is calling from the great state of Illinois, my home state, Chris's home state, and joining the Chris Plant Show. Ross, you want to weigh in on this?
9: I sure do. Thanks for having me.
8: You're welcome.
9: In Illinois, the gas prices are around $4.60. Mm. If you go across the border into the red state, Indiana, the gas prices are $3.09.
8: That's a dollar. I'm doing the math on this. That's about a buck and a half. Easy.
9: Yeah. It's amazing. It's amazing that the Illinois taxpayers have to get stiffed like that on a regular basis. Of course, that's not necessarily the only tax in which we get stiffed as Illinois residents.
8: That's true. Russ, maybe we shouldn't talk about this because it's likely that some of the people in the Illinois government, whether it's county or in the big cities or down in Springfield, will decide to put up a gas toll at the border. So that if they check your gas tank and you're coming into Indiana to buy gas, they're going to bang you with a special gas tax just to make sure you're not getting away with spending less money in the state. I shouldn't have even said that out loud, because somebody will think that's a good idea and do it. Shame on me.
9: They'll look at the license plate and that's it.
8: Well, I think you said something about the license plates. I couldn't really hear that. I believe that those flock cameras, which we should talk about, because the flock cameras are everywhere now, and they are capable of reading not just your license plate, but they do facial recognition, and they can tell who's in the car. They can read your license plate. They can tell the model of the car, the color, the year, and I'm betting they could probably figure out how much gas you have based on the weight of your vehicle.
9: So, one more comment, Mike. The stadium issue between Illinois and Indiana has also come up. I don't know if you heard about that.
8: Oh, yeah.
9: The Chicago Bears Stadium. Indiana has proposed something that would be a low-tax, no-tax situation, while Illinois has gone to an extreme, trying to find every avenue to get juice to satisfy the state legislature. It's crazy.
8: It bothers me, being a lifelong Chicago Bears fan, to this day a Chicago Bears fan. I don't know if I could call them the Indianapolis Bears. No, we've already got a team there. I don't know if we could call them the Valparaiso Bears or the Arlington Heights Bears. For us, it breaks my heart. So I would wish that common sense would come home to Illinois, but I'm dubious. Taking a break, it's Mike Opelka in for Chris Plant on The Chris Plant Show.
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10: 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Two

0: On the crime scene, at this point, no arrests have been announced. The latest on the search for a missing Auburn student in Japan. The parents of Weston Higginbotham of Hoover say police in Kyoto conducted extensive searches, including in areas with waist-high mud. The search deployed dogs and helicopters. The 20-year-old's mother says police are also reviewing more surveillance video, trying to follow up on new leads. I'm Leah Brandon.
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8: I'm Jessica Ettinger. CNBC, mixed morning for stocks this morning. The chip sell-off continues, though. Watch those tech shares today. The Dow opened this morning at a fresh record high. Bond yields shooting up. The 10-year Treasury popping above 4.53%. Mortgage rates loosely follow that, the rate on the 10-year. Mortgages could go up this afternoon as we head into a spring home buying weekend. A strong May jobs report. As the Labor Department says, 172,000 jobs were added. That was the most since last March. And that was more than expected. The unemployment rate, though, holding steady at 4.3%. This after job cuts rose in May to their highest in 6 years, according to Challenger, Gray, and Christmas. And long-term unemployment is surging in the U.S. The number of Americans facing unemployment for at least 27 weeks has climbed above 1.8 million this year. Jessica Ettinger, CNBC.
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20: It is the Chris Plant Show. Mike Opelka with you on this Friday, Luya to you. I am happy to be here and sitting in for my friend as he vacations. And I'm getting messages from Chris at the airport. Just send me a really interesting news story out of New

0: Jersey, the state of New Jersey, where this ICE detention center, which has been in operation for many years, was in operation, I believe, under the Trump administration, under the Biden administration, and under the Obama administration. And the Democrats are complaining it's overcrowded, the food is terrible, there's maggots. Well, it's not overcrowded. There are beds for 1,000, and the last count was somewhere between 700 and 800, never mind the protesters outside who numbered in several dozens, violent, angry protesters. And over the weekend, we saw a lot of the reporting about the protest. And the police, the New Jersey police, who in full riot gear stormed the protesters and kind of moved them out, the anti-ICE protesters. And I think 60% of the people they arrested were from out of state and out of the region, like from, Seattle and Portland area. Well, there is a very interesting story. A New Jersey police sergeant is now being charged with stealing $10,000 worth of cameras and other equipment from a photojournalist who was injured while covering the protest outside the immigration jail. The journalist, Angelina Katsanis, was on assignment by the AP at Delaney Hall Saturday night, and she was struck in the knee by a wood beam during a clash between police and demonstrators. A wood beam, let's see. I don't think anywhere in the police ranks they issue a wood beam. You might get a nightstick if you're in certain jurisdictions. You might get a sidearm, whether it be an actual firearm or less lethal. Maybe it's bean bags or some of those Byrna-like launchers. But wooden beams, not something that is typical police issue. So this young lady hobbled to the medical tent to seek attention and left behind her gear bag, which had her name on it and her business cards, contact information. When she was allowed to return to the area, they wheeled her back. Her leg was hit enough to make her need a wheelchair to go back to retrieve her stuff, because they probably do have an area where the press is somewhat sequestered. But when she was wheeled back, the bag was gone. $10,000 worth of camera equipment missing. Just one little problem for the person who took it. There was one of those geo-tracking devices inside the bag, and the geo tracker was showing that the bag, the camera equipment, and I think the business cards and ID were inside the home of an sergeant in the New Jersey Police Department. Doesn't say which county, but Darryl Brown, now caught with the missing items, facing charges, not helping the image of law enforcement. Mr. Brown, not helping at all. Maybe he's saying he was going to turn it in, but you had a phone number inside. Could have done something pretty much immediately. That's very unfortunate. Not good. Because, you know, the Delaney Hall story seems to have been tamped down considerably by this really weird happenstance called the truth. The truth is now coming to the forefront, and we're being told the real truth. Yeah. And yesterday, Delaney Hall actually published the menu, which was kind of funny. They were trolling all of the left side of the mainstream media that is intent on saying, oh, the food is horrible, the food is terrible. Well, you're in a jail. You don't get to mandate what kind of food you're served. You know, just go and enjoy some of the bologna sandwiches in most of the local jails. But yeah, what they posted yesterday online was top-tier trolling, I guess. It looks like a restaurant menu, a very fine restaurant menu. Homeland Security put this out, and it has the Thursday, June 4th chef's signature meals. And it's all in a fancy font on a black page. Breakfast, pancakes, rice and raisins, syrup, turkey, deli meat, margarine, sugar, coffee, milk. I think that's a very appropriate menu for breakfast. At lunch, it's a fajita with tortilla. 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And a little piece of white cake for dessert and fortified sugar-free tea. 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At dinner, In case you're wondering what they serve, because it's not just three hots and a cot there. It's three fine meals and a cot. A turkey deli meat delivered with cheese sliced, so you don't even have to slice your cheese. Macaroni salad and corn salad, mustard and mayo to garnish it, lettuce, onion, and bread, and fortified sugar-free beverage. So the menu for Delaney Hall, which Tom Homan said he's actually visited and had some of the meals, as have other Republicans like Jeff Van Drew, flies in the face of what the truth flies in the face of what Democrats will tell you is happening there. They're not closing Delaney Hall, at least not in the foreseeable future, like the next 2.5 years. And if another Republican is elected, and we haven't fully moved everybody out of this country who shouldn't be here, I suspect it will stay open as well. Speaking of Republicans who are sometimes not helping the president, Robert is calling from Waldorf, Maryland. Robert, you have a thought on what's going on? Was this in relation to the shooting down of the SAVE Act last night in the Senate?
1: Well, don't put me in the category of Republicans who ain't helping the president.
0: No.
1: The whole Republican Senate has absolutely undermined the president of the United States. 77 million people voted for him and his agenda, and there's seven of them in the Senate. You know who they are: Cornyn, Thune, Kennedy, all these guys. They keep voting this thing down. The SAVE Act. They had the Republicans in the Senate have shut Trump's agenda down. They're running out the clock on him. Let's just be honest. The Democrats have done nowhere near the damage and of slowing down Trump that the Republicans has. You just take the government shutdown in what, October to November? The Republicans had to vote. They had to vote to pass that stuff, but they didn't do it. They had it again. They shut it down again in what, February? That's the Republicans. They did that crap. Now they're sitting here with the SAVE Act. They refuse to do anything with it. So they, what did? They tried to sneak it in a reconciliation bill, and four of them, Tillis, McConnell, Collins and Murkowski, shot that Reconciliation Act bill down because it had the SAVE Act in it. But the Republican Party in the Senate, they're the ones who are undermining Trump, not the Democrats, Mike. It's not the Democrats. They don't have the power to do not a thing, not a thing. This is the same thing that happened in 2018. You had 45 Republican House of representatives retire, and they, what did? They handed the House to Pelosi. You brought up Pelosi today. They handed the House to Pelosi in 2018. Let's just check our history here, people. And what happened? They impeached him. Well, right now you have 50 Republican House members set up to retire. Guess what? The Republicans are not going to win the House. Stop fooling yourselves. And all the same situation is going to start over again January 6th this coming year. So the Republican Party sits over here, pretends. They pretend, but they are the biggest ones. You've got to vote these people out and primary them. But the House of Representatives is gone. It's not the Democrats. The Republicans are the ones doing it, Mike. Let's get over that.
0: Robert, thank you. That's a lot of great information there, and I can't disagree with a lot of it. I will say we are seeing significant pressure from people like Scott Pressler, who's the young long-haired guy who's out there drumming up voter registrations in places like Pennsylvania, who is now saying he's going to work very actively to make sure that John Thune is primaried in the next election. And I think Scott Pressler is a man of his word, so I will see what happens on that. The Mitch McConnell thing is mystifying, because McConnell's on record years ago talking about making sure that voting is protected and we don't have a bunch of people here messing with our voting. And here he is in a rather personal vote, it seems, going after President Trump. It is more than infuriating. Self-inflicted wounds are the ones that really cause the most trouble. I mentioned the economy. We got good news on the economy earlier today. There were reports, the jobs report came out. The president kind of hinted about it yesterday. It broke right after 8:30 this morning. We were watching it as we were preparing for the show. I was trolling through all of the channels, and the most interesting end of this was the reporting on CNBC, where we got the numbers rolling. But the numbers were positive in a very good way. The numbers were very strong. But before we got to the numbers, there was the craziest discussion. Because on CNBC, they're live. And they're trying to vamp up to the moment when the government posts the numbers on the jobs that were either gained or lost and what the unemployment number is. So you had Joe Kernan, who's the big anchor, and Becky Quick, who's part of the trio, and Andrew Ross Sorkin talking about it. But they were finishing up with the outlook for the athleisure company Lululemon and talking about how their expectations for the next year, because they're a public company, were going. And it ended up drifting into a weird discussion about yoga pants.
2: A little background on this. I'm concerned. You know, I wear Lululemons every day. Are you guys privy to all the problems, Andrew?
3: Yeah, I am. Wilson and the rest of the stuff.
2: Well, Chip Wilson said, you know, certain people shouldn't wear them.
4: That was years ago when he said that.
2: It was.
0: Well, yeah, there are a lot of people that shouldn't wear yoga pants because the axiom is three things that don't lie: drunks, children, and yoga pants. So, yeah, and I thought, wait a minute, why is Joe Kernan talking about yoga pants? And then he turned to his two co-hosts to ask them about it.
2: There were three different controversies with their yoga pants. One of them was an unflattering rear seam, and I'm just wondering,
3: Well, I didn't want to mention it.
2: Have you noticed it on my...
4: I look away, Joe.
2: Does that make my ass look weird or
3: you
2: something?
3: You have no butt.
2: And then there were, I don't know, a lot of very strange things that I was reading. I didn't know any of this stuff. Also, fabric quality.
3: They just said in my ear, no, it's not the pants. It's the donuts that make your butt.
2: It's the donuts that are the problem.
0: Yeah, and especially on this National Donut Day. Joe Kernan making some kind of bizarre admission about Lululemon yoga pants and his derriere. Joe asking if he should maybe shop around.
2: Should I shop around at this point?
4: Shop around.
2: To get a better looking
4: shop around.
3: I don't think you're going to find the ABC pants you wear elsewhere.
2: No, that's what I mean. That's you go in for the ABC, but you
3: but
2: leave
3: you
2: for the badass look. You were...
4: The ABC pants are very old.
2: Old style?
4: Yeah, they're out.
3: He's there for the ABC function.
4: I hear it.
2: Can't unsee
4: up next.
0: It seemed to be one of the most uncomfortable discussions that we've heard on CNBC as it relates to financial news. I'm always looking for the latest financial news from CNBC. I want to know what happened when the jobs number rolled. And if you stuck around, you actually did get an interesting report on the jobs number from Rick Santelli.
5: And the data is out, the May jobs report. 172,000. Is there any doubt that this anecdotal evidence about a good labor market has been very correct? That is a really strong number. And last month, well, we had a revision from 115,000 to 179,000, which means the two-month revision has got to be over 90,000. That is a good number. Even manufacturing posted a 7,000 job gain. So how strong is 172,000? That would be the best number since 185,000 in March. These are solid numbers.
0: These are big numbers. These are gigantic numbers, especially when you think that 172,000 doubled the expectations for the May jobs report. Now, the unemployment number did not come down. We stayed at 4.3% unemployment, which is still the envy of the rest of the free world. But it was good to see the increase, especially in manufacturing. There was an unusual thing noted here among the 172,000 jobs that popped, that government hiring in states and cities was one of the areas that went up bigly, as President Trump would say, that these municipalities and some of these state governments are expanding. And it's likely because the federal government has cut back on its staffing. Donald Trump has cut a lot of the fat in the federal employment pool. And some of the states are saying, hey, we were using some of those people. We need those, so they've hired there. The other end of this is the hourly wages went up just a tick, as expected. And it looks like inflation is still a little higher than anticipated, which means we're probably not going to get a rate cut. And that's one of the things that probably has the market going a little bit sideways today after yesterday's huge day, a gigantic day yesterday in the market, like close to 900 points in the high 800s. Today, a little different. But the economy appears to be very strong in terms of hiring. 172,000 new hires, and last month up to 180. That means the last 2 months are just gangbusters. Really good stuff. The Trump economy. Now let's get the numbers down for gas costs. Michael Pelka taking a break. You want to join the conversation, you can. 888-630-9625. 888-630-9625. 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
10: If you go down the list of many of the problems that exist in this world today, it may not be the primary reason, but it's got to be in the top 2 or 3. 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I don't care. You play for UConn. Nah. It's sad. 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
11: A movie made about these heroes. These are women who traveled to France to serve donuts and other snacks to soldiers in World War I. The national commander of the Salvation Army put out a news release saying the story of Donut Lassies is one of extraordinary courage. Women who traveled to the front lines in a world war displaying compassion and bravery. So this is the 88th National Donut Day. I will lift a donut in honor of the Donut Lassies and the Donut Girls. I had no idea. So whether it's a Krispy Kreme or a Dunkin' Donut donut or one from the Bluebird Donuts around the corner from me, there's all kinds of I encourage local donut purchasing and consumption. Support your local donut joint, especially if they're making them fresh every morning. The Salvation Army, by the way, is distributing donuts to veterans in several cities across the country. We thank you, Salvation Army. Great stuff. I have mentioned that we have this story to get to. I know I plugged it a couple of times. I promise you I will break it down for you. The dirty tricks that the Dems are playing in Alaska to try and win a Senate seat is just flat out crazy. And I have to give them credit because this is one of the sneakiest things they have done. And it's apparently completely legal. Plus, we haven't talked about the John Bolton raid. We have to get into the John Bolton raid and the John Bolton plea. Because what he was crowing about as it relates to Donald Trump has suddenly come back to bite him on the hindquarters. It's Mike Opelka. It's Chris Plant Show. And I'm here while Chris is vacationing.

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1: Good morning. I'm Ed Donahue with an AP News Minute. Businesses created a surprising number of jobs. Here's the AP's Mike Hempen.
2: The Labor Department says U.S. employers added 172,000 jobs in May as the economy remained resilient amid rising costs from the Iran war. Job growth last month was down slightly from a revised 179,000 in April. The unemployment rate stayed at 4.3%. Economists say this is an awkward no-hire, no-fire labor market. Americans are reluctant to leave their jobs. Many young people are finding it tough to break into a stagnant job market, and workers who have been laid off struggle to find new jobs. Mike Hempen, Washington.
1: Stocks are lower on Wall Street as big tech companies lost ground and weighed down the broader market. Oil prices remain high because of the effective closure by Iran of the Strait of Hormuz for global oil and natural gas transport. I'm Ed Donahue.
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6: Better Life with Dr. Sanjay Gupta.
7: Breast cancer is the most common cancer among women in the world. And according to a new study out of the University of Washington School of Medicine, an estimated 3.5 million cases a year are expected by 2050. Now, the good news is we've gotten so much better at screening, earlier detection, and cutting-edge treatments in many countries, including here in the United States. 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

0: Some more political news. Former Trump National Security Advisor John Bolton is pleading guilty to retaining national security information. Yep. Bolton is also pleading guilty to looking like an elderly Lorax.
1: See, I thought I was the only one who saw that Bolton's mustache looked like the great-grandfather of the Lorax. I actually asked him if anyone said that to him. He said no. He wanted to know what a Lorax was. So I guess he's not a reader. It's Mike Opelka in for Chris Plant on The Chris Plant Show, third hour of the show. Thank you for being here. We have a lot to get to. So many stories that are bubbling up today. And yesterday, more hearings in the House, more silliness, more stupidity, more questionable statements from many members of the Democrat Party who are obviously looking for videos for campaign purposes. They're obviously looking to try and get a gotcha moment with Marco Rubio or Scott Bessent. And somebody needs to send out a little memo. Hakeem Jeffries needs to send out a memo. Don't try and challenge Scott Bessent or Marco Rubio. You are not up to the task. You will end up looking like a fool. And they did, in many cases. Because we know it's going to be a segment on a show sometime.
2: Yes, they were actually elected, but when it's least expected, those Democrats say the darndest things.
1: They do, and occasionally they say and do something that I have to tip my cap to their sneakiness. And I'm talking about a situation in Alaska where there is a Senate seat up for grabs, and the Democrats have a candidate, but their candidate isn't a good candidate. So apparently they decided to get another person to run as well. And this person's campaign is meant to confuse. What am I talking about? The senator from Alaska who's up this fall is named Senator Dan Sullivan. And he was on Newsmax last night talking about the fact that all of a sudden there is another Republican named Dan Sullivan running. And so there's going to be a primary. Senator Dan Sullivan talked with Greta Van Susteren about this fact. So here you got a Republican senator. He's hoping to win his Alaskan seat in the Senate back again. He's running against a Democrat who's not making too much noise. And suddenly, another Dan Sullivan, exact same name, appears running for office. And there are connections to the Democrat leadership.
3: The Schumer and the Democrats, we know what they want. They want to have power no matter what. And so a little bit of context here. My opponent is a former Democrat congresswoman named Mary Peltola. She's the lead Democrat. She's two terms in the Congress, was fired by the Alaska people because she didn't get anything done. Two terms, not one bill signed into law. So she got fired in 2024 during her reelection. So when the the Democrats recruited a guy by the name of Dan Sullivan, who we're calling Sham Dan Sullivan, at the last minute. But here's the deal, Greta. He was recruited solely to confuse Alaskans and rig the vote in favor of Peltola. How do we know? Well, this guy, Dan Sullivan, is a liberal, a far-left liberal.
1: Huh. So the Democrats had a candidate who was in the House of Representatives. Now she is trying to win a Senate seat. And based on her poor performance, nobody in Alaska thought, oh, let's give her a promotion to the Senate. She's tracking really poorly. And somebody in the Democrat Party found a guy named Dan Sullivan, not a conservative, not a Republican, but a liberal, and said, hey, you should run for the Senate against this other Dan Sullivan. And oddly enough, there seemed to be a lot of similarities in the graphics, not just the name, but the graphics of these two candidates.
3: He's donated to every liberal cause over the years. He's donated to Peltola, a couple of times. And at the last minute, he registered as a Republican. Well, he's not a Republican. We all know that. The only reason he's registering as a Republican is he wants two Dan Sullivans with the R next to their name on the ballot. But it gets
1: he's about to explain here. If you look at their campaign materials, they're both using the blue field page horizontal orientation with the name Sullivan and the words U.S. Senate underneath it. Looking very similar.
3: It's worse, as you're seeing there on the screen, when he filed his campaign logo, his campaign letterhead, his fundraising letterhead, it stole my campaign logo. The campaign logo on the left there is the one I've been using for the last 13 years. The one on the right is what he filed with. Well,
1: so it's the exact same thing. And while I think this is a dirty trick, it's not illegal. It's very sneaky. It's also evil clever. So the Democrats have done this. And why have they done this? Because the candidate they want to win, the Democrat they want to win, is a bad candidate. She had two terms in the House. The people of Alaska already said, nah, we're not bringing you back. And now she's decided, well, I need to run for the Senate. Wasn't tracking very well in any polling. So the Democrat National Committee or somebody, maybe it's the Democrat Senatorial Committee, came up with this plan to recruit a guy, or a liberal, who's claiming to be a Republican, to have him run just to confuse people. Now, at the very beginning of this, Dan Sullivan said, I think this is meant to confuse the people of Alaska. I would give the people of Alaska more credit. I think the people of Alaska are actually smarter than what Dan Sullivan is giving them credit for. I think they're actually going to get it, and they're not going to fall for this. The okey-doke, as it were, it is really kind of crazy. But think about that. How desperate are you for power that you recruit a guy based on his name being the exact same name as the person who's in the lead in terms of the polling, to try and create confusion? I know there should be some kind of rule or law, but there isn't. It's a common name. And if you have the same name in show business, they make you change it. They make you, because, you know, Davy Jones of the Monkees had the same name as a guy named David Bowie was named David Jones, but he changed his name to David Bowie because there was only one Davy Jones allowed in the business we call show. Crazy story. Dan Sullivan has to go up against Dan Sullivan. And there's really nothing he can do about it, I don't think. I don't think there's anything. The Democrats, I don't want to say they outplayed the Republicans on this one. They just were sneakier. They were sneakier than the GOP, which is unfortunate. That's a shame. It's really a shame. But that really is another example of who they are. Just let them keep talking. They'll tell you exactly who they are every single time. We talked about the story yesterday that broke yesterday, that John Bolton, the Lorax, as you heard in the opening quote to the this hour here, John Bolton, the joke that was made on the late night TV last night, John Bolton is going to plead guilty to one count. Now, he was facing something like 18 counts of taking classified documents, and he's agreed to plead guilty to one count and make a fine payment. I think it's like $1 million or $2 million, which is probably going to be paid by his book revenues or by his publisher. So we'll see. But the funny thing is, if we go back and we look at Bolton and what he was saying, because he was so much hit with TDS. He was so heavily hit by TDS. His Trump derangement syndrome was on display almost every night on CNN and sometimes on MSNBC back then, MS-13 now. But when Erin Burnett had him on and she was covering the Mar-a-Lago raids, comparing the two, it's really interesting. This is a while back. Check this out. Erin Burnett on CNN.
4: Breaking news. We are learning that the FBI executed a search warrant at former President Trump's Mar-a-Lago in Palm Beach, Florida. We also know that it had turned out earlier, right, that the president had taken a lot of documents that were marked as top secret classified to Mar-a-Lago that he shouldn't have.
1: He shouldn't have, or he was allowed to? Was he allowed to do that? Huh. Gee, I wonder. Shouldn't have. But what did Aaron Burnett say when John Bolton's house was being raided?
4: I guess let's just cut to the bottom line on what's happened here. Do you believe that the raids on John Bolton's home and his office are political payback?
1: Do you? If you believe it, then you got to believe that the raid on Donald Trump's home is political payback. If we go back and we listen to Bolton talking about how no one should be above the law, that if someone breaks the law as it comes to it becomes classified documents, as it relates to classified documents, then they should face whatever the law says. But, you know, Bolton, he's not going to be jailed for possessing classified documents. He was the guy who really went after President Trump, wrote a book about it, and probably made enough money to pay his fines over this. John Bolton, the Lorax is a correct assessment. He looks very much like the Lorax. But in 2023, the indictment against Trump for mishandling classified materials, Bolton was saying it should have been the end of President Trump's career. He should be in prison.
5: Read the indictment, which I don't think many people have done. It's really a masterful piece of work, in my view. It is devastating, and it really should be the end of Trump's political career, let alone the beginning of his jail time. Ultimately, I think people will see this behavior by Trump was a serious threat to national security.
1: So if what you claim, the president having documents that he had made, he declassified, as he is allowed to do, you're saying those are a threat to national security. So I guess you were a threat to national security as well. Mr. Lorax. Very interesting. We'll see what happens with this. I've been waiting for at least one perp walk. I'm sure they're going to negotiate it so he won't be perp walked. He'll just he'll quietly surrender and be photographed, mugshotted. Maybe. We'll see. The other thing that we're checking out, since it's going to be a warm, hot, but beautiful weekend, there are a lot of people gathering out on the National Mall here in the home of the Chris Plant Show in Washington, D.C. And one of the most beautiful things that the president has done, other than cleaning up the streets of D.C., when you get out of the train station now, you're not accosted by an entire gang of homeless people, and you see a fountain that is the encampment site for many of the homeless people. It's now an actual beautiful working fountain again. But the reflecting pond between the Washington Monument and the Lincoln Memorial, the beautiful reflecting pond has been rehabilitated and refurbished and repainted. The bottom has been repainted a beautiful shade of blue that is now doing what it's supposed to do in terms of reflecting. But here's the thing that gets me. People can't give Donald Trump credit. They eventually will. They'll grit their teeth and have to say, yeah, it's good. In fact, this woman of color, this African-American woman, was carrying her dog in one of those shoulder bags. Kind of weird. Dog seems to have all four legs. Maybe it was just too hot. She's carrying her dog, and she's asked about the reflecting pond and the newly refurbished reflecting pond that looks so good.
6: I thought it was a stupid idea to paint the reflecting pool, but y'all, it looks good. It actually looks really good. Like, it makes the reflection look extraordinarily prominent in a way that it did not look before. And I hate that.
1: She hates that she likes it. She's having a tough time admitting that she likes it. President Trump, keep doing what you're doing, sir. Keep doing what you're doing. I have to take a break. You want to join the conversation, you can. 888-630-9625. 888-630-9625. A couple of crazy stories. Do you have smart glasses? Do you have the Meta smart glasses? They might be doing something very sneaky. I'll explain just around the corner. It's Mike Opelka in for Chris Plant on The Chris Plant Show.
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8: It's been 4 years since the overturn of Roe, but tragically, abortions continue to rise. 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

0: It is the Chris Plant Show. Mike Opelka in for my friend Chris Plant. He's on vacation, and God willing, I'll make it to all of the shows while Chris is away. We have a lot to get to still on this day. I told you Democrats say the darndest things. We will get to those, and I want to talk about these smart glasses from Meta. Meta, which, you know, we used to call Facebook. But Zuckerberg's company has put out smart glasses with cameras on the front, and they look like kind of in the style of Wayfarers. But apparently buried in the code of these smart glasses is facial recognition software. And the user really doesn't have the knowledge, because it's kind of a hidden app buried within the glasses. The user isn't necessarily told, hey, by the way, your new smart glasses, which can translate things, can take pictures and video, which can actually search the internet while you're wearing them, all kinds of things. So, you know, it's you're wearing your portable big brother. But if it's got facial recognition buried inside the technology, you have to wonder, is there something more nefarious buried inside Meta's AI app? While you're thinking about that, CNN is reporting today that the Anthropic company, one of the big AI companies, is reporting that the AI models are moving so quickly, they're making themselves better because they now can fix themselves. They can advance themselves without us telling them to go in and fix something. They call this full recursive self-improvement. Is that a good thing or a bad thing? Well, Anthropic's saying that maybe we need to build a brake pedal to risk losing control, because if the machines have full recursive self-improvement, that also might increase the risks that we, the people, have of losing control over the AI systems. They're capable of fully building their own successors. Huh. Anybody worried about that? I use the AI every day. I don't want the AI to be using me. All right, taking a break. We'll get back to some of the politics and some of the dumb things Democrats say. It's Mike Opelka in for Chris Plant on The Chris Plant Show.
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2: With another ARN News update, I'm Leah Brandon. An update on the mass shooting in Birmingham. Two people have now died and five others are injured. It happened on the west side of the city during what's being described as a very large gathering. Birmingham Police Department spokesperson Darrell Freeman says officers responded to a call of multiple shots fired and they found at least 30 shell casings at the scene.
3: When officers arrived on scene, they observed at least seven individuals suffering from an apparent gunshot wound. Birmingham Fire and Rescue arrived on scene, transported those individuals to the hospital.
2: No suspects arrested at this point. A new endorsement in the race for Lieutenant Governor. Birmingham Stallions coach AJ McCarron throwing his support to

0: with the Speaker's lobby. It's a culinary custom at the Capitol. It's the Senate's famous bean soup. In fact, a Senate resolution mandates that the bean soup appear on the menu daily in the Senate's main restaurant. Late Republican Minnesota Senator Newt Nelson was a bean soup counter of sorts. Nelson ordered the soup one day in 1907, but that day it wasn't soup. Stewing, Nelson went to the Senate Rules Committee and secured an agreement to serve the dish daily. However, the Senate Historical Office won't spoon-feed that tale to everyone. Late GOP Idaho Senator Fred Dubois allegedly compelled the Senate to pass a resolution mandating the dining room serve the porridge daily in 1899. In 1943, World War II rationing prevented the Senate from serving the soup. Late Senate Majority Leader Bob Dole said that somehow the Senate figured out a way to ladle up the bean soup the next day, despite the war. The soup recipe supposedly includes celery and parsley, as well as onion, ham hock or bone, and of course, beans. With the Speaker's lobby, Chad.
1: I'm Jessica Ettinger, CNBC. Mixed morning for stocks this morning. The chip sell-off continues, though. Watch those tech shares today. The Dow opened this morning at a fresh record high. Bond yields shooting up. The 10-year Treasury popping above 4.53%. Mortgage rates loosely follow that, the rate on the 10-year. Mortgages could go up this afternoon as we head into a spring home buying weekend. A strong May jobs report. As the Labor Department says 172,000 jobs were added. That was the most since last March. And that was more than expected. The unemployment rate, though, holding steady at 4.3%. This after job cuts rose in May to their highest in 6 years, according to Challenger, Gray, and Christmas. And long-term unemployment is surging in the U.S. The number of Americans facing unemployment for at least 27 weeks has climbed above 1.8 million this year. Jessica Ettinger, CNBC.
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11: Area. It looks like we've got a lovely hot weekend. I would tell everybody, get outside. If the sun is out, you should get outside. It's free vitamin D. It helps you readjust your attitude, and it's good for you. Again, free vitamin D. I'm in for Chris while he's on vacation, and we'll try and get to as many things as we can, and as many of you as we can. At 888-630-9625, I was remiss last half hour, so let me grab a quick call from L.A. Tony, who's in Florida, and I'm confused. How can L.A. Tony be in Florida? Welcome, Tony. Please explain.
12: You have such a great sense of humor, Mike. Thanks for the time.

0: Listen, I'm calling about the 21st Century Road to Housing Act, which both major parties, Mike, are claiming is going to move the needle on the affordable housing crisis. However, unless this is amended, the bill will not work. And mainstream media is not covering this. So
1: I can tell you, Tony, I can tell you I'm ignorant of it, as they say in some parts of the country. I'm ignorant of it. So what do I need to know about the Road to Housing Act?
0: Thank you for asking. That's great. So there's several groups that have pointed out there's problems with the bill, and among them is the Washington, D.C.-based Manufactured Housing Association for Regulatory Reform, or MAR for short. The Senate's one-page brief on the bill specifically says under Myth 5 that the bill will not override local zoning. It's local zoning that's the root issue. So anything that they're talking about, you know, it's window dressing that's papering over the reality that this will not be a fix. HUD's own researchers, a pair of ladies, Pamela Blumenthal and Regina Gray, they said in one of their reports that for 50 years, both major parties have known the causes and cures of the housing crisis, and it begins with regulatory and zoning issues.
1: Tony, because we're getting really wonky here, and while I respect the idea of this, there's also a lot of knowledge that most of us here don't understand on this. I'm one of the people who was raised, well, let's just say my dad was the world's greatest real estate appraiser, and he taught us that you have to have some kinds of regulations to make sure you don't have factories going right up, built up right next to homes, and you don't want strip joints next to schools. And so there were some things about zoning, and that local knowledge was key to building local communities and stable communities. Is this act saying that the local communities shouldn't have a say in things like zoning?
0: Great question. Actually, it's just the opposite, Mike.
1: Good.
0: So what the act says, we're not touching local zoning. Well, if you look at what HUD and other researchers, Harvard, all kinds of different sources, they all say local zoning is the root of the problem. So unless you change that local zoning, and that has to be mandated at the federal level, otherwise you're just going to leave the status quo in place. So
1: well,
0: the NAHB, go ahead.
1: We have a little thing called the 10th Amendment, which allows the states to have dominion over several things, you know, about their own communities. So this is an interesting one for me. This is a real deep subject, Tony, that I honest to God don't have a whole lot of time to get into. Can you point me somewhere where we can do a little more homework on this?
0: You could. You could go to the MAR website, like I say, Manufactured Housing Association for Regulatory Reform, mhpronews.com and mhlivingnews.com. They both have information on this subject. Housing Wire has been doing a series on this as well. So all of those would be places people could get more information.
1: Okay, I'm going to do a little homework over the weekend as well. Housing, a big, important issue for me. I'm a big fan of people trying to own their own home, whether it's a condominium, a townhouse, or an actual property on a giant piece of land. I think that's a good thing. I think it helps build wealth. It has for decades in this country. So I'll be doing a little work on it. Thank you, L.A. Tony. Appreciate you being there.
0: Thank you, my call. Have a good one, Mike.
1: Thank you, brother. There he goes. Really kind of an interesting thing, isn't it? The Democrats would have you believe that homeownership is racist. They would tell you that we should take houses away. And if your house is worth too much money, they want to charge you for having too nice of a house and then take it away from you. I exaggerate to clarify. That's a little bit of hyperbole. But it's one of those things that I find very disturbing about the far left edges of the current Democrat Party. They are anti-private property. Just look at New York City. Look at what Mamdani is doing. And by the way, Mamdani promised all those people, if you vote for me, your housing costs will go down. Well, there are people in a city-owned project that are seeing a 30% raise in their 30% increase, a 30% rise in the rent that these city-owned properties will be charging them. Interesting how it's turned around on these people in less than a year of having a socialist in charge, because he is running out of other people's money. Let's get to some of the things that we saw yesterday during the White House press event that was held late in the afternoon. The president talked about supporting the coal industry in this country. Remember, under Barack Obama, we were told that if you're planning on opening a coal-fired power plant under Obama's cap-and-trade plan, you would be bankrupt. Donald Trump is thinking that coal is one of the three energy sources that this nation needs. We have oil and gas, and we have nuclear, and we have coal. And coal was part of the discussion yesterday. But the president opened up the floor to the media gaggle that was in the Oval Office. And I think it was Peter Doocy from Fox asking a question about 2028 and a possible Democrat candidate.
2: Hunter Biden. He's on social media now, and he has suggested, maybe joking, I don't know, that he could run for president in 2028. How would he do, Hunter Biden, in a 2028 Democratic primary?
3: Well, you would think that, you know, past has something to do with winning an election, and I would say his past is not the greatest. Where's Hunter? Remember my Where's Hunter? It became the number one shirt anywhere in the world for about 3 weeks. I'm not going to say bad. I'm sure, you know, hey, if the guy from Maine can do well, I guess Hunter could do well, too.
1: If the guy from Maine can do well, I guess Hunter can do well, too. A couple of things that I've noticed here. When the president is doing these gaggles in the White House, I think this is a more diplomatic President Trump. He was very kind to Joe Biden yesterday as well. So now, not just Hunter, but to Joe Biden as well. It's a very interesting turn. Is it because Susie Wiles, in her recovery, is living in the White House? Susie Wiles, chief of staff, who has been credited with so much, with keeping the president on track in front of the media. Is Susie Wiles rubbing off even more on President Trump? Possibly. Or he is a smart guy. He certainly knows what he's doing, getting elected twice, some say three times. Really interesting take. And then I did talk yesterday as well about what happened yesterday as well in the House hearings, the Senate hearings. It was exhausting watching the Democrats. They just can't ever let anyone make a statement. One of the people who was most frustrated by all of this was Secretary of State Marco Rubio, who was being grilled by Democrats. This is an actual Democrat who covers a district in, I think she might even cover Karen Bass's district. Karen Bass now trying to hold on as mayor of Los Angeles. But this woman, Kamlager Dove, Representative Kamlager Lover, she's a hyphenated last name, won't let Marco Rubio get a word in edgewise, and she plays the reclaiming my time trick.
4: Because you have said these things, you have shared these talking points before.
5: They're not talking points, they're the truth.
4: But it is hard to take your word for it when this is the most corrupt administration in American history.
1: So she's claiming this is the most corrupt administration in American history. Rubio's not going to let her get away with that.
5: What's
4: We're
5: your
4: talking
5: opinion?
4: Pardons for sale. We're talking about no-bid contracts to those on Trump's family and friends plan. We're talking about a $1.8 billion slush fund. And I think that's corruption. The American people think that's corruption. They want to know if you think that's corruption.
5: Okay. Number two, on this goes right to the point of transparency. You're absolutely wrong about the way the money flows. It's pretty straightforward, and I'll share.
4: So I'm going to have to reclaim time again because
5: what kind of process is this? They get to ask questions and you don't get to answer?
4: It's my time. The question about corruption
5: you. When is it my
4: really
5: time?
4: Important.
5: So why am I here if I don't get to answer your questions or your defamatory statements?
4: I'm reclaiming my time, Mr. Chair.
1: Reclaiming my time, I'm having echoes of Maxine Waters screaming, reclaiming my time. By the way, where is Auntie Max? Is she fading now too? But this representative who is constantly reclaiming her time and going after Marco Rubio, she wants her time back. She wants that time back. She's reclaiming her time. This is so infuriating, and I don't know why the Republicans actually sit for these and just don't get up and walk out. It would be much better, I believe, a much stronger statement to say, we're not going to get to allow you to make your campaign videos. I think part of it is the fun of going up and embarrassing these people. Part of it is the opportunity to create one of those moments where Democrats say the darndest things. Democrats!

0: Democrats say the darndest things. And yesterday, Scott Bessent, who I do think is an all-star in the cabinet, Scott Bessent once again delivered in a Democrats say the darndest things moment. Bessent being questioned by another California Democrat, Judy Chu.
1: Recently, President Trump proudly claimed that he doesn't think about Americans' financial situation when it comes to the war with Iran. So I want to ask you, Secretary Bessent, do you agree with President Trump that you also do not care about Americans' financial situations?
2: Congresswoman, who was the president during World War I?
1: Can you?
2: No,
1: are you refusing to answer my question?
2: No, I'm asking, who was the president during World War I?
1: I don't know, but clearly you
2: so
1: are
2: you
1: not answering
2: the president
1: my question.
2: During World War I.
0: I do think this is a great way to derail a Democrat, a deranged Democrat. The great way to derail them is to ask a simple history question like, who's the president of the United States in World War I? Well, if you go back and you look at the years, it's kind of easy to figure out Woodrow Wilson. Maybe you could figure out, but, you know, Representative Judy Chu doesn't know.
2: Well, let me tell
1: you. So I'm clearly getting the idea that you do not want to answer whether you agree with President Trump that you do not care about Americans' financial situations.
2: President Trump does care about Americans' financial situations.
1: Well, he actually said that he doesn't.
2: That is a truncated thing, like everything is, that he is future-proofing, because I can tell you Americans' financial situations would be devastated if Iran got a nuclear weapon and there was a permanent shutdown of the flow of energy out of the Middle East.
0: He's right. He's absolutely right. And I've never heard that term future-proofing before. I'm going to be stealing that from the secretary. I love it when Democrats get dumbfounded. A wonderful moment, Judy Chu. Let me grab one more call before we take a break here. Phil is in Fredericksburg, Virginia. Phil, welcome to the Chris Plant Show. You're back into the AI category here.
3: Yes, sir, I am. I am actually waiting for the AI to become self-aware and to look at the totality of human existence and to wrestle control from the people who think that they can control it, who want to control all of us using the AI. And the AI says, okay, I'm not going to do that. I'm locking George Soros in his mansion. I'm locking Chuck Schumer in his mansion. I'm locking Nancy Pelosi in her mansion. I'm turning off all their phones, and they get their use horses to get around and talk to their neighbors because they're hoes. And the people who are doing freedom, I'm going to support them. And I'm in the computer. You can't touch me. You can't turn me off. You started it. I'm going to finish it. The world's going to be a free and fair place.
0: Yeah, that's a very interesting dream. Although that means you know that the AI mothership would be deploying the AI robots, Phil, and they'd all be coming for us eventually. That's what makes me very nervous. Very worried about the robot.
3: Michael, no faith.
0: Hey, I got two warnings. Just in the last week, I got two warnings from the speed cameras on 95 saying the next time. Yeah, so Big Brother's already watching me, Phil. They've already got my license. Thank you very much. I would love to see some perp walks, but I don't want the AI machines doing it. Oh, goodness. Can't believe we have to get out of here. I will come back and we'll put a bow on the show and kick off the weekend. It is Opelka in for Chris Plant on The Chris Plant Show.
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0: It is the Chris Plant Show wrapping up this Friday. Friday, hallelujah to you. Micah Opelka here for Chris when he needs me, always. It's old Chicago guys, you know that. Before we get out of here, I have a couple of loose ends to tie up and important news items to touch upon. But Randy is calling from Arkansas with a very important discussion. Randy, welcome to the Chris Plant Show.
15: Thank you, Michael. Good to see you. Hear you again.
0: Either way, it's good to be here, Randy.
15: What prompted my call is you talking about this phrase, I'm reclaiming my time. I got so sick of hearing that, and I started thinking about it and looking at the context of the comments when they did it, and it's Democrats speak, but I think I know what it actually means, so I wanted to share that.
0: Please do. What does it
15: mean? It means I'm offended by the fact that you're interjecting facts that are germane to the issue into the discussion in a clear, concise way, and I don't want to talk to you anymore.
0: It's political speak for shut the hell up. You're not getting my point. That's good. I like that, Randy.
15: Yeah, because your comments are factual, irrefutable, and they make me look like an idiot.
0: Ooh, you held up the mirror of truth to them. Very good. Thank you, Randy. Appreciate it. A couple of important stories to keep your eyes on today. The appeals court is going to hear arguments about President Trump's ballroom construction and whether or not it can continue. Oh, it's so irritating. Just give it up. It's all about just opposing Trump. Truly it is. And if you're in the D.C. area today and you're looking for something to do at the end of the day, today is the D.C. Dyke March against ICE. I did not even know this was happening, but Chris sent me this and said, hey, don't forget, let the people know, Dykes Against ICE, Marching for Liberation. Just one of those specialized groups I did not realize was organized this way against ICE. In fact, next week we have a lot to talk about. The president's birthday is coming up, which means it's Flag Day, which also means it's the UFC fights at the White House. We should talk about that because Joe Rogan has made some very, very interesting comments about it. And we'll talk about whether or not Joe Rogan is, as rumored, headed to 60 Minutes now that they've freed up some money on the salary cap with Scott Pelley being ousted. We'll see what happens there. That's a very interesting story. But there also is another No Kings weekend coming up. The left, they love this No Kings thing. They thought last time was so good. I guess they sold so much merch, they're going to do it again. So next weekend, as the UFC fights are happening at the White House, they'll be having more No Kings tomfoolery everywhere. Thanks to everybody who participated today. It's just always a stone gas. Thank you, Michael Piercy. Thank you, Jasmine. Thank you to you, the listeners. I'll be back, God willing, next week. It's Michael Pelka reminding you, enjoy every sandwich. And testudo, my friends. Testudo.
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18: I'm Ed Donahue with an AP News Minute. In Britain, a father of six was sentenced to 21 years in prison for a rape 23 years ago that another man had been wrongly convicted of. Andrew Malkinson spent 17 years in prison, but his conviction was overturned by the Court of Appeals in 2023 after DNA evidence linked Paul Quinn to the crime. Quinn was found guilty in April. Justice Robert Bright says there was no lenience in this case.
19: You sat back and enjoyed your liberty at the expense of another innocent man.
18: The judge described the woman Quinn attacked as heroic.
19: It was obvious to everyone here how excruciating she found it to come back to court a second time and how much it took out of her. Remarkably, she gave her evidence in plain sight of you.
18: Malkinson wants compensation from British authorities for the time he spent in prison. The police force in Manchester, England, has since apologized to Malkinson. I'm Ed Donahue.
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23: There's nothing quite like playoff hockey, and we saw that again last night. The Carolina Hurricanes stunned the Vegas Golden Knights 4-3 in an overtime thriller to tie the Stanley Cup Final 1-1. Trailing 2-0 late in the third period, Carolina staged a furious three-goal rally. After Vegas answered to force overtime, Seth Jarvis buried the game winner on a power play. I'm Addie Bates.
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26: 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And that's why you feel that way. But that, I took that word to the Lord and I said, Jesus, what is the truth about this word? And what I found is that I was never pure. And Psalm 51:5 says, surely I was sinful at birth, sinful from the moment my mother conceived me.
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26: And I had to come to a place where I realized that. And then I look in the Word and I see, who is pure? Jesus. Jesus is pure.
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0: We have reached Friday, which means the weekend is basically here. Welcome in. It's River Region Sports. Graham Dunn, I'm doing solo today. Tim Gale will join me in the second hour. I am actually in the GMB Media Studios, and we'll be talking to Tim in the second hour, as I just said. Craig Stevenson's going to join me in this hour. We'll talk about the chances of Troy advancing to the College World Series against Little Rock, which their series begins today, a 3 p.m. start. Auburn also is going to start their series today against Ole Miss. 7 p.m. is the scheduled start for that. Alabama, the third team from the state of Alabama, seventh team from the Southeastern Conference, will play tomorrow, game one of their series. It'll be tomorrow night. So should have a lot of interesting things to say from those two, both Craig and Tim, and we will get their impressions coming up here shortly. The Super Regionals are underway. We've got a game underway. I'll tell you about that in just a minute. We have, I think, some very interesting comments being made about this College Sports Act, and I know I'm not talking about just about Nick Saban. I'm talking about what senators are saying, in particular Ted Cruz from Texas. I'm going to play a clip from him at some point. And talk about his, I mean, not that you don't already know this, but politics are blowing this thing out of the water, which is no surprise. And something that Ted Cruz said, I mentioned it yesterday, but I got a quote from him. He was on a podcast, I don't know when, discussing this. And I'm perplexed as to what this guy's doing. I know what he's doing. I mean, he's trying to save his votes. He's in a very large state that has a number of Division I athletic programs, and he has to win them all over. So I'm going to look at this from a couple of angles, but I'm going to tell you right now what he had to say about this Super League is beyond, and I don't see how in the world Congress can keep that from happening. So we'll get into that here at some point. We'll talk about all that. So anyway, let's talk about what did happen last night. Texas is the national champion in softball. Back-to-back championships for them. did we pull for anybody in that? I don't know that I did. I mean, you got two teams that basically spent millions of dollars on their softball team. And it made me think, and again, if that's the rules, you can do that, so be it. Okay? So I'm not fighting that. But this is kind of the trickle down to the NIL business. Those two programs, Texas and Texas State may be doing it one day as well, but Texas Tech and Texas spent a lot of money on their softball teams. That does not mean that they were the only ones. They were not. I haven't seen who spent the most on their program. I'm just going to bet that those two probably spent more than anybody. It's simple reasoning to say that, because you've got two programs in a oil-rich state that has donors. Texas Tech in particular has one big donor who has been very vocal about what he's giving to that program. And the irony is, this is exactly what Nick Saban talked about in his committee meeting the other day, that it's not NIL, it's pay for play. And so these two teams, along with several others, have gone out and they have not created the idea behind the NIL is. It's to give athletes an opportunity to go out and earn money based on their name, image, and likeness. That's what NIL stands for. But in fact, it has turned into, hey, come play for us, we'll give you $1 million. Hey, come play for us, we'll give you $500,000. Now, here's what I'm talking about. These two programs probably have as much, if not more, money in their collective than anybody else. Everybody's guessing about how much money they have, and nobody really knows. But I would contend that these two programs have enough money in their collective to where they can go out and recruit softball players, swimmers, certainly baseball players. I mean, you could go down the list. It's not just football. It's not just basketball. They're out there spreading the wealth, literally, to Olympic-style sports. Texas and Texas Tech have now played two consecutive World Series in softball. Again, I don't know that anybody's going to get upset about this, because, and I'm just being blunt and being frank. Blunt and Frank, that sounds like a good show name. You're seeing a sport that I don't know that anyone really is going to get upset over the fact that they're winning championships. Now, if Texas Tech and Texas met in the national championship in football, people would have something to say about it. If they did it in basketball, people would have something to say about it. And this is the problem we have, because all we're hearing about this week is how much money Nick Saban spent on players while he was a coach at Alabama. So the operative here is, this has been going on forever. This is how college athletics work. And I'm like, we know that Indiana spent money on transfers. We know that Miami, supposedly Miami, spent more than anybody last year. I don't know that that's true or not. But it's easy to say that. Why? Because they're successful. Maybe I'm doing the same thing in the softball conversation. But it's out there that this pitcher that Texas Tech has, it's their best pitcher, she was paid $1 million to come to Texas Tech. I don't know who said that, and maybe I shouldn't be repeating it, but it's out there. Whether or not it's true, I don't know. But I go back to what I was saying earlier. The games, the ones that matter, are where everybody is going to complain. They're going to complain about basketball. They're going to complain about football. You know, we had UConn. I don't know how much money UConn has spent on their NILs as far as their as far as their team is concerned. I have no idea. We know that Michigan went out and purchased a team. And we're watching it happen now for the next season. LSU seems to be on top of the list. They've gone out and spent I don't know how many millions of dollars on European players. And they might as well be Lithuania this coming season, from what I understand. I haven't necessarily looked at it, but that's what they're saying. So no one is really upset about Texas playing Texas Tech in the national championship, and the reason is no one's paying that much attention. If it meant something, there would be more of an outcry, or there would be more disappointment or statements made about it. Congratulations to Texas. They won it. Won the national championship. Didn't win the SEC. They won the tournament, but they didn't win the regular season. Oklahoma won that. They did beat Alabama in the championship game. And now they've beaten Texas Tech in the finals of the World Series. And so congratulations to them. Now, let's move on to baseball. Alabama, Auburn, Troy. I'm going to make this point, and it's been made many times before. We have had the statement made over the last 30, however many years, that Alabama, Auburn, and Troy, and South Alabama, and UAB, and North Alabama, whoever is a Division I program, is going to struggle in its attempt to be a national championship team. Why? The state does not have a lottery in which there could be an educational part of that would pay for scholarships that a lot of the schools, not only in the SEC, but in other states, are using to take care of their baseball players. That has changed. And the reason has changed, as I was just saying, with NIL. You can go out and bring a guy in, give him an NIL deal, and go from there. The thing is, we don't know how much money Alabama, Auburn, Troy, and all the rest of them are spending on NIL. I know this. As a part of the Alabama State program, and having discussion with people in charge, there's a large, very large, vast cavern, between those schools and schools like Alabama State and whatever. I don't know where Troy is in all of that. I'll go to Arkansas. They're playing Little Rock today. I don't know how much money they're spending on their baseball program. But baseball's a little different, and I'll explain it. And we've already seen this in the last couple of years with both Auburn, Alabama. LSU is maybe the prime example. They brought in I don't know how many players in NIL deals and didn't even make the NCAA tournament. They made some mistakes, misjudgment, wrong evaluations, whatever. And yet they went out and spent a lot of money. So there's no guarantee that if you go out and spend a lot of money, you're going to be a good team. If you're doing your job, you will be. But in the case of Alabama and Auburn, and I'll leave it to the I'll leave it to the SEC schools, chances of them going and winning a national championship are better today simply because of NIL. And it's ironic that a lot of Alabama fans, some Auburn fans, are unhappy with the fact that, you know, football teams are getting better based on the NIL, Indiana being the most obvious. And they don't like it because they're not down in the doldrums like they've been all these years. Whereas you look at baseball, Alabama and Auburn, they've had their moments. I don't want to make it sound like they're not a great program. But you look at it now and you say, okay, well, we're getting some players in now that can help us win national championships. You can't have it both ways. You can't have it both ways. Auburn has been to the World Series in the last couple of years. Alabama may get there this year for the first time since, what, 99, I think? It's been a while. So NIL has helped these two programs. To some degree, I think they've helped Troy. I think they've helped Jacksonville State. And the thing about baseball is it has a different fit. You can watch a player and try to figure out, okay, this guy can help us and will help us. We need to get him on our campus. And then he gets there and he doesn't, for whatever reason, pitchers particularly. And I can't give you a reason why. Just no more than the people who recruit them or the people that watch them and say, hey, we want you to come for us, come play for us. They know what they see. They're better of an expert than I am. So baseball, there are no guarantees in baseball. Not that there's any guarantees in basketball or football or anywhere else. But baseball, I think there's a fine line there between success and failure. And sometimes you can come up with the reasons behind it, sometimes you can't. And so what Auburn and Alabama found this year, I think the fact that you can have the coaching makes a difference. And I have no doubt that the coaching makes a difference. And Alabama right now, under Rob Vaughn, is under better coaching than they've had in quite a while, probably since Jim Wells. And you see you see what happens on the field. So Alabama and Auburn can be competitive going forward. And with the changes in the rules and how many scholarships you can hand out, that will also make it easier. The other thing to keep in mind is, I've seen this many times, baseball players, as they get older, more mature, get better. As much, if not more so, than just about any other sport out there. I've watched it happen. I watched it with one of my sons who grew up. He was a so-so player. But when he hit high school, he started working out. He got stronger. He got bigger. Not real big, but he got bigger. And by the time he was a senior in high school, he had colleges asking to talk to him. And eventually he did play at Huntington for a couple of years before he had injuries. But my point is this. Baseball, certainly the development of players in their size and strength and all that, it makes a difference in every sport. But baseball seems to be even more so, and I can't give you a reason why I'm saying that. I guess because I've watched it myself, and I've kept an eye on what's happened with baseball players over the years. And it's not just in college. It happens in the pros. I mean, we got the Biscuits here. We get to watch them play. We get to see how they develop. And it's been pretty obvious that guys go through the minor league system, they get better. They're taught better. And maybe that's part of it. Maybe these players in the major colleges are getting, you know, we got some, and by the way, we got some great coaches at the lower level. Don't think otherwise. And there's a lot of things within baseball that you teach at every spot, every school, every team. There are just some can't lose things that you can teach your players, but some are better. Some coaches are better at it than others. And so all that to say this, Auburn and Alabama have a chance to be good every year if they want to put the money into it. And then it becomes a question of what's more important, getting better players in football and basketball or getting better players in all the other sports. And as Nick Saban and others have said, if we keep adding to, if we keep making the price to get the better players keeps going up without any governor, I like to use the term governor on it, meaning try to slow things down, then it's going to price itself out of business, which is what he talked about. Everything's going to be everything's going to be a club sport besides football and basketball. If that's what you want, that's what you're going to get. And I agree with him. I've been saying that now for, 10, 20 years. Because it's been this way for a while. And hopefully they can get all this situated. But it's not going to be because of government. And I'll explain that when we come back. Again, the Super Regionals are underway. West Virginia and Cal Poly are playing right now. It is a big lead for West Virginia trying to win game one of that series. In just a little while, we've got North Carolina and Southern Cal. Troy starts at 4 against Arkansas Little Rock. Auburn starts at 7 against Ole Miss. And then we'll have a bunch of games tomorrow, game ones and game twos, including Alabama opening their three-game best of three against St. John's. That'll be at, 8 o'clock on Saturday. We'll come back. We'll get into more of this business about this law or whatever we're talking about. Stay tuned.
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2: With another ARN News update, I'm Leah Brandon. Two people have died and five others are injured following a mass shooting in Birmingham. It happened during what was described as a large gathering on the west side of the city. Here's Birmingham police spokesperson Darrell Freeman.
3: We are actively working to see what transpired at this location. We won't sleep until we find out who's done this, who's caused this tragedy in this community.
2: Investigators recovering more than 30 shell casings from the crime scene. At this point, no arrests have been announced. The latest on the search for a missing Auburn student in Japan. The parents of Weston Higginbotham of Hoover say police in Kyoto conducted extensive searches, including in areas with waist-high mud. The search deployed dogs and helicopters. The 20-year-old's mother says police are also reviewing more surveillance video, trying to follow up on new leads. I'm Leah Brandon.
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5: This is Nnamdi Asamoah. I play football for the Philadelphia Eagles, but what I do off the field with United Way might be more important. 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
6: I'm Jessica Ettinger, CNBC. Bond yields are higher, chip stocks are selling off, and the major averages are all in the red this afternoon on Wall Street. The Dow falling 301 points from a record high. It's down about 0.5%, being led lower by shares of IBM this afternoon, which are down more than 5%. NVIDIA shares down 4%. The S&P 500 index now down 109 points. That's 1.5%. And the NASDAQ pulling back 658 points this afternoon. That's 2.5%. The U.S. added more jobs in May than expected at 172,000. The unemployment rate held steady at 4.3%. Prices at the pump fell again today by another 2 cents. AAA says the national average for a gallon of regular, $4.22. Jessica Ettinger, CNBC.
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0: Craig Stevenson, AL.com, is going to join us here in just a little bit. We'll talk about, obviously, baseball. In particular, Sun Belt. He covers the Sun Belt with South Alabama. He covers some Troy games. I thought he might be going today, but he's not. Not any this weekend, and I'll tell you who is here a little bit later on. So, anyway, games going on right now, as I mentioned, West Virginia with a big lead over Cal Poly. That's the first game of the day. And we will have the second game starting here in about an hour and a half. USC, that's Southern Cal, and North Carolina. All right, let's talk a little bit more about this Sports Act, College Sports Act. I'm going to go political here, so I apologize. I say I don't like to talk politics, but this is going to affect the sports world. It's okay. College sports will. To be exact.

0: track their state college programs and what they want. Now, here's the deal. We got 50 states. All 50 states have more than one state college involved. I don't know how many. All of them do have more than one. Some have 10 or 12. And I'm not talking about junior college. I'm talking about NCAA programs. So let's make sure we understand where I'm going here. Who is going to be affected by this sports act that they're trying to enact? This has been the first time that I've heard someone say something that I find almost ridiculous. And it happens to come from Senator Ted Cruz. He was on a podcast called Punch Bowl News. I have no idea what that is. I have nothing. I'm not going to say anything positive or negative about it. Ted Cruz makes the comment that he's talked to commissioners at both the SEC and Big Ten about the legality of this possible Super League. And I told you yesterday, I'm not sure how Congress can tell anybody whether or not they can, who they can form their conferences with. Okay? This was his comment about that.
1: What I told, you know, when I sat down with Sankey Pertitti, I said, listen, you're not going to be able to form a Super League. You're going to lose the litigation on that. They disagreed with me on that. I said, fine. And I got to tell you, nobody, I probably have 100 votes to stop you from forming a Super League. That's probably right. And so that's actually one of the things people like about this bill. And I said, but you can think about it this way. So one of the benefits to negotiating collectively is you can do schedule optimization. You can schedule blockbuster game after blockbuster game. That generates more eyeballs, more revenue. And I said, you want to think about it this way. We are giving you legal protections to form a Super League. But the price is you can't leave everybody behind, right? If you take the rest of college sports with you, if you preserve, and a lot of my focus also was not on the big, incredibly successful programs, but all the other ones. And the Division II schools, the Division III schools, you know, keeping the institution that is college athletics, preserving that, it's why it's called the Protect College Sports Act, because if we don't act, much of that's going away.
0: Okay. A couple of things here. He mentions protecting or keeping the institutions of college athletics. That was gone a long time ago. We're not under the same umbrella. It ain't the same. And he knows this. Why is he making a big deal out of these super conferences? Well, he's from the state of Texas. He's got schools like Texas State, Houston, Texas San Antonio. I can go down the list. He does not want them to get their feelings hurt and start working against Ted Cruz. So Ted Cruz is out there making what I consider asinine statements. I will stop you. This is his comment. I will stop you from creating a Super League. I don't know the law, but what's kept you from stopping teams from leaving one conference and going to another here in the last, 30 years? 35 years? Really longer than that. Georgia Tech left the Southeastern Conference in the 60s. They're now in the ACC. Why didn't you make a big deal about that? Probably because it wouldn't make any difference if you did. You don't have legal authority to do that. And they don't have legal authority to do it now. If the Big Ten and the Southeastern Conference want to go out and form their own conference or form their own league, they have every right to do that. And he's saying, I got 100 votes. Yeah, let's see them. The fact of the matter is, and this is what the smaller schools don't like to hear, but the fact of the matter is the big schools are keeping the smaller schools in play simply because they exist and they play you. Arkansas, you know, they play Arkansas Pine Bluff. I think they played them the last 2 years. Arkansas Pine Bluff takes a check with them for $1 million, maybe more. And it helps their athletic department. You know, how many, you know, all the complaints about the FCS schools playing teams in the SEC, well, the benefit for the FCS schools is they take home a check.

0: And if you're going to make a big deal out of this and you're going to act like, no, we can't let you do this because it hurts the little guy, no, it'll hurt the little guy if you don't let them do their thing. Now, I don't know what it's going to look like with the Super League. I don't know if they're going to be playing teams in the NCAA if indeed this happens. The chances are they may not. But there's nothing in the world, in my opinion, this is my opinion, that any senator, Ted Cruz, whoever, they are not going to be able to go out and say, hey, we're stopping you from forming your own league. There's no way. There's no way. And that's just it. This College Sports Act or whatever it's called supposedly is going to include something in it that says they can't do that, nobody can leave. And I'm like, no. that'll get beat in court, and you can snap your fingers quicker than that. There are other things in this supposed law that will be defeated by the Supreme Court. I have no doubt about it. Unfortunately, I think most of it will be. But this is the problem I have with it being brought to government, brought to Congress, because Ted, old Ted here, he's trying to protect his base, his voting base. He knows folks pick a school there. I mean, they basically have two schools that will be affected by this, Texas and Texas A&M. No one else would go in the Super League from the state of Texas. Texas, El Paso, no. Houston, I don't think so. I mean, this is what this is about. And so you can say, well, that's the majority of the state of Texas. No, not really. And I would also point this out. And again, I'm focusing on the state of Texas. I don't have any proof of this. But if I collected all of the donor money that goes to Texas and Texas A&M and compared it to other schools in the state of Texas, I almost guarantee you that Texas and Texas A&M have more money in their honorarium due to those big oil spenders. And some of those big oil spenders give to all the schools, not just Texas and Texas A&M. So I don't want to make it sound like it's unique. But who do you think they're going to protect first? They're going to protect the big dogs, Texas and Texas A&M. And you know, where does it go from there? And who's to say that those same people donate to Ted Cruz's political campaigns? You think he wants to mess with them? Now, he may already be getting threats from somebody who donates to, again, I'm going to pick Houston, and also donates to Ted Cruz, and that guy may have said to Ted Cruz, you can't let this happen. You can't let him have a Super League. I'm going to pull my money from you if you make this. So, in other words, he's decided to go public and say, no, they don't need to have a Super League. I'll stop it. And this is all to say, this is all to tell his donors.
1: What I told.
0: I'm gonna make sure this doesn't happen. Okay, you just stick with me, knowing he's one vote. And when it gets defeated, he'll go back. Look, I did everything I could. That's what he's doing here. But I'm telling you right now, I don't see any way that Ted Cruz can keep the Super League from happening if they wanted to. And I think they do. We'll be back. Craig Stevenson on the way.
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0: All right, welcome back on this Friday. Wow, Friday already here. Craig Stevenson, AL.com, joining me. We're not just going to talk about Friday, unless you want to, Craig. You're welcome to talk about Friday if you want to. You like Fridays, I guess.
1: Yeah, it's it's better than Thursday.
0: Not always, but it is this week.
1: Mm-hmm.
0: But I initially contacted you. I said, "Hey, are you going to be down in Troy this or in your case up in Troy this weekend?" And you said, "No, we got somebody else covering it." And then you hit me with Tim Gale's covering on Saturday and Sunday. I'm like, "Whoa." He didn't tell me that. He kept that a secret from me. So I have to admit I was somewhat surprised by that.
1: He's actually covering Friday, Saturday, and Sunday.
0: Oh, so he's covering today as well.
1: Yeah, he had some you can get into it with him, but he had some interview he was trying to reschedule, and I guess he did.
0: So. Okay. All right. Well, I see. There you go again. I just had a text message to make sure he could be on the show today, and he said yes. He didn't mention anything about
1: – Well, the game doesn't start till 4, so I think he can make it in time.
0: Oh, I know that. I mean, he'll probably – he's going to be on with me here in about 20 minutes, and he'll probably be already on the road to – go down to Troy and make sure your seat is warm before the first pitch at, 4 o'clock? Is that right?
1: That's right. Yeah.
0: So, yeah.
1: 4 o'clock.
0: I imagine.
1: Broadcast
0: that.
1: Time. Yeah.
0: Well, I missed you at the Sun Bowl tournament. I did a few games PA-wise, and obviously you were keeping a big tab on that. I mean, that's the first time I've worked in that tournament, and I have to say I was very impressed with the quality of baseball that's played in that thing.
1: Yeah, it's gotten, the league has gotten tremendously deeper in recent years with the addition. Coastal Carolina, I guess, came in 2018, then Southern Miss, Old Dominion, Marshall, and who's the fourth one? There was one other one.
0: Wasn't Texas State, was it?
1: No, they're leaving. Anyway, James Madison, with the addition of those four a couple of years ago, you've got Southern Miss and Coastal Carolina, two of the, probably top 15 programs in the country, and then Louisiana, traditional power, and Troy has really come on in recent years. So the Sun Belt's quality league, man. I mean, they had 5 teams in the regionals, and I think the only ones that had more were the ACC, Big 12, and SEC, so... It's as close to a power conference league in baseball as it is in any sport.
0: I don't know how much you saw Troy this year. I caught him a couple of times with Alabama State. Uh-huh. They were playing a lot better in that last week than they were when I saw them. I don't know if it was the way.
1: They were 22-24 after getting swept at home in a Saturday doubleheader by App State. And then they went on to win that one. And I think since then they are 19-7, I want to say. 22-20. They're 36-30. No, they're 14-6 in their last 20. So, yes, they can really hit the ball 1-9. And, a couple of guys that are local to you, Jay Boroff and Houston Markham, really had great regionals. But just the rest of the lineup, Jimmy Janicki is the Sun Belt Player of the Year. Blake Cavill was the favorite to be Sun Belt Player of the Year coming in and still had a good year, but maybe not as good as they had hoped. Aaron Pisecki's probably a guy that's going to get a chance at pro ball. I mean, they're just loaded up and down the lineup. And they have the pitching – they don't always know where it's going, but they got a lot of guys who can throw hard. So they hit the ball a long way and they throw hard. And that's the kind of thing that can really get you going in the postseason. They've got arms and they've got bats.
0: You mentioned Houston Markham, whose grandfather was the football coach at Alabama State for many years. He played last year when they came to Alabama State, and I was told he didn't play very much, but he was going to play. Obviously, that was the perfect situation there. In honor of his grandfather, and he ended up having like 3 hits, and I'm like, why is this guy not playing? I mean, he's hitting the ball hard, and then I saw him again this year, and I'm like, this guy, they must have some depth in the outfield, and sure enough, here he is. I saw him, he came up with a huge, I think, triple against somebody in the regional. So, I know he's got speed. I've seen him run. Maybe that says a lot about Troy's depth in the outfield.
1: Yeah, I would say that's true. Stephen Meyer, the center fielder, and then Drew Nelson, they kind of move between left and right depending on who's pitching and, you know, all that kind of stuff. And sometimes he pitches as well. So Markham will play some left and some right. But, you know, he's a really good player. He's got a chance to be good. Jade Borroff, who we mentioned, Macon East Academy.
0: Right.
1: They're both actually from Pike Road, but Borroff went to private school. And he was the junior college player of the year at Enterprise State last year. Hit 20 home runs in 50 games. Really had an elbow problem and then just kind of got – really, they had two good catchers already, so it's kind of hard for him to get into the lineup. But since he's been in the lineup, you know, last two weeks, counting the Sun Belt Tournament and the regional, he's been incredible. I mean, he went 10 for 20 with four home runs and 12 RBIs, batting in the eight hole during the regional. So, when you can get that out of your eight hole, obviously, and what they're getting the rest of the lineup, because they scored 55 runs in five games in Gainesville.
0: Yeah, that in itself is just remarkable. Can you explain how they could do that to a Florida team that had looked so good in the SEC tournament? I know they didn't win it, but they came, you know, came close. And everybody's talking about how great Florida is. They're a shoe-in to go to the World Series. They ain't even playing this weekend.
1: Yeah, they've got two pitchers. They got the SEC pitcher of the year, and then they got another guy, Peterson, who is probably going to be a first-round pick this year. And Troy tuned him up for like nine runs in four innings. And they just – I don't know what it is about Florida. They've had a history of kind of coming up small in their own regional. South Alabama went down there and beat them 19-1 in an elimination game a few years ago. And so Troy has just gotten high at the right time. They played a great schedule. They played a really tough schedule, which is kind of indicative of what the record is. You know, they're 36-30. If they get to the College World Series, they'd probably be the first 30-loss team ever to get there, I would have to imagine. But they played Georgia. They played Alabama. They played a three-game series against Maryland. They played East Carolina, which is always a regional team. And, you know, obviously the Sun Belt, as I mentioned, is tough. Coastal Carolina and Southern Miss and Louisiana were all top 30 RPI teams. And so they were battle-tested by the time they got here, and everybody's gotten high at the right time. I do think there is legit talent on this team. Jimmy Janicki, who's a sophomore, the Sun Belt Player of the Year, has a chance to be a first-round pick next year, you know, which would be the first – I don't want to say the – has Troy ever had a first-round pick? It's hard to say. I know they've had a few pros, but anyway, so there's legit talent on this team. And, you know, it's a question of, obviously, can they keep it all together, or some of those guys going to go in the portal and then go elsewhere. But, yeah, if you can get to the College World Series at Troy, why would you want to go anywhere else?
0: There you go. I mean, it's kind of like Coastal Carolina. You know, they're considered one of those teams now. But what about Alabama and Auburn? Where do you see them this weekend? Yeah. What are you thinking?
1: I think Auburn got a tough draw. You know, getting Ole Miss, which is a quality SEC team. Auburn, their pitching kind of fell apart early in their regional, especially in that Milwaukee game where they were down 10-0 in the fourth inning. But they really turned it on offensively. And, you know, they can really hit the ball. So I expect them to probably win. It may go three games, but their pitching came around by the end of the weekend. And once they got to the championship round, they kind of shut Milwaukee down offensively. And then with Alabama, they swept their regional. So they also have, you know, they're pretty solid across the board. They do have, even though their potential first-round pick, I'm drawing a blank on his name. I can't believe Justin LeBron has not been great this year, but has been pretty good. But they're pretty solid across the board. They did get a pretty, I don't want to say easy draw, but the fact that St. John's beat Florida State gives Alabama an easier path. So if I had to guess right now, if it was going to be zero teams, one, two, or three teams from the state of Alabama and Omaha, I'd probably pick all three.
0: I'm with you. I'm thinking that's going to happen. Yeah. By the way, I saw Auburn setting up extra chairs. Looks like they're going to have a wedding prior to the first game tonight, based on the style of chair. Did you see that?
1: Who's getting married?
0: The little folding chairs, the white folding chairs that when you go to a wedding, you outside, you typically sit.
1: Is it an actual wedding or just looks like a wedding?
0: It looks, well, nobody's denied that they're having a wedding. But it looks like a wedding.
1: Graham, I know you're an old-timey Atlanta Braves fan. Do you remember in the mid-70s when they had the headlock and wedlock night at Atlanta Stadium where they had weddings, like a mass wedding, and then a professional wrestling show prior to the game?
0: I don't remember the wrestling, although that doesn't surprise me because Ted Turner owned basically WWE. But I do remember the weddings. Yeah. And somebody said that's where they got the idea on Bull Durham was from the Braves doing that.
1: Oh, could be, yeah.
0: So, but yeah, that's probably was being done at minor league parks. I'm sure Bill Vex, is that his name, for the White Sox, yeah. The owner. He probably was doing that long before anybody else was. So, but right. Yeah, no, I look. And by the way, about LeBron, I think the longest home run ball I've ever seen hit in my life was by him against Alabama State. He hit one over the light stanchions, which I had to go back asking, okay, how tall are those? Oh, they're about 60 feet tall. He launched
1: it. Was this at Riverwalk or was it
0: No, this was at the Joe during the regional. I mean, that was an incredible hit. It's the only hit he had, though. That was the only thing. You just mentioned him. He is hot or cold. When he's hot, yeah. He's unbeatable. Let's say speed. In fact, I would dare say his running out that infield hit late in that game gave Brady Neal a chance to win it for him against Oklahoma State.
1: Yeah, true. Yeah, I at the Sun Belt Tournament in 2021, when the wind was blowing out one day, I saw Ethan Wilson hit one 495 to right field.
0: Whoa.
1: From South Alabama, from Andalusia. It went, you know, there's the Civil Rights Museum place right there beyond yes. right field off to the side.
0: Right.
1: And then next to that, you have kind of like a construction yard where they, you know, keep road equipment and stuff like that. He hit it into that. He hit it into their parking lot.
0: That's a long way.
1: Over the flagpole and all that. Yeah, it really was.
0: That's a very long way. All right, so we got that going on. I do want to ask you about this business going on and with Nick Saban and Congress and all this.
1: Uh-huh.
0: To me, it's a bunch of nothing. I mean, I don't see it passing. I don't know how you feel about that. What do you think?
1: Yeah, I'm with you. I don't think it's going to pass. You know, again, just in an election year, there's no appetite to do this sort of thing. And I do think if it does pass, it'll get challenged in court repeatedly to where it will have no teeth, struck down even potentially. But the one thing I did find notable was that Nick Saban kind of broke from the SEC, where the SEC is saying we're not in support of this, but Nick Saban is very much in support of this. And, of course, he's getting roasted on social media and beyond about how, you know, he doesn't think players should get paid millions of dollars when he was making $11 million a year as a coach and all this kind of stuff. And, you know, it's one of those things where he's making good points, but maybe he's not the right messenger for it. And I will say this, of all the stuff Saban says, and he says a lot of stuff that makes a lot of sense that I tend to agree with, but one thing he has never said is, you know, I think coaches should make less money. He never once said that, and maybe he should. You know, it's great for Kirby Smart to, you know, he's the best coach in college football. He's making $12 million a year, but why don't we just pay Kirby Smart $2 million a year and take that other $10 million and pay the players with it? You know,
0: I'm going to counter that with show me another business where the guy who's in charge should give his money to his employees.
1: Yeah, well,
0: I mean that's where I am on this. I don't mind saying it.
1: I'm not saying Kirby has to write a check. I'm just saying the salary structure is completely out of whack.
0: Yeah. I agree with, but it is, and we love to say it is what it is, and until the factor of it is going to be controlled by these universities and these athletic departments that decide we can't do this anymore. And I see that coming, by the way.
1: Yeah, for sure. Yeah, that's the thing is we're talking about how there's going to be a breakaway Super League and all that. But I think people automatically assume that if we do this, we're just going to take the SEC and the Big Ten as currently constructed and do that. Well, I mean, What have Purdue and Mississippi State, just to name two schools, done to merit being in Super League? You know, they are in the SEC basically because their school president was friends with the big schools presidents 120 years ago or whatever. You know, it's like Mississippi State and Alabama and Georgia and Vanderbilt and Tennessee. Those guys were all buddies and they made their own conference. If we're gonna blow it up and start over, let's blow it up for real and, you know, take the 50 highest revenue generating schools or whatever it is. Not just let's take the SEC and the Big Ten and the Big 12 and let them go, and, you know, and Notre Dame, and, you know, the rest of them just kind of fend for themselves.
0: Let me. Would you do it this? And we're about out of time, but you know how soccer does it, right? They have a sub league, and if somebody plays really poorly for two straight years,
1: They get relegated.
0: They get down, and move another team in their spot. I don't have a problem with that, really. I mean, that seems to be.
1: It would be difficult to do because of the, because it kind of becomes a self fulfilling thing after a while, just in terms of the revenue involved. But yeah, I mean, that would. I'm not saying if they create this thing, you can never get into it or you're in it for life. But I just think we really need to evaluate who we put in this thing and not just say, hey, well, you're in the SEC and our media rights are all pulled together, so you get to come too, even though you're not contributing much of anything.
0: But that too is also something that I told you what Ted, what I say his name was, he made a comment about they can't do this. It's illegal. I don't know. How can you tell them it's illegal? They want to form their own conference. They can. But there will be a lot of legal ramifications behind it. Greg, we're out of time. Enjoy your weekend. Bye. We'll do this again.
1: Yeah, man.
0: All right. We'll see you. Greg Stephenson, AL.com. When we come back, Tim Gale, I don't know if he's on his way to Troy or not. We're going to ask him, though. Hey. You kept that from me. What's the deal? Not that he has to tell me everything he does, but he has to tell me everything he does. We'll be back.

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1: I'm Ed Donahue with an AP News Minute. In Britain, a father of six was sentenced to 21 years in prison for a rape 23 years ago that another man had been wrongly convicted of. Andrew Malkinson spent 17 years in prison, but his conviction was overturned by the Court of Appeals in 2023 after DNA evidence linked Paul Quinn to the crime. Quinn was found guilty in April. Justice Robert Bright says there was no lenience in this case.
2: You sat back and enjoyed your liberty at the expense of another innocent man.
1: The judge described the woman Quinn attacked as heroic.
2: It was obvious to everyone here how excruciating she found it to come back to court a second time, and how much it took out of her. Remarkably, she gave her evidence in plain sight of you.
1: Malkinson wants compensation from British authorities for the time he spent in prison. The police force in Manchester, England, has since apologized to Malkinson. I'm Ed Donahue.
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6: If you are struggling with substance abuse, alcohol, pills, whatever it may be, first of all, it's nothing to be ashamed of. We know addiction is a brain disease, and we also know getting into recovery can be tough. 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

0: All right, welcome back on this Friday. First Friday of June. By the way, before I forget to say it, happy birthday, sister. She turns, I can't tell you how old she'll turn. But she was born on D-Day, June 6th. So happy birthday to her. Hello to Tim Gale, who we typically, I know, are in the studio with on Fridays. But he's got some things he's doing today that was not expected. I got some things going on today that wasn't expected. So it's just kind of an unexpected day. Is that a good way to put it?
1: I don't know, man. In this day and age, we've kind of come to expect all kinds of unexpected days.
0: I know what you mean. You're headed to Troy to cover Troy and Little Rock. You got all three games, I think. Is that right? If there is a third game.
1: If there is a third game, I've got obviously the long rain delay that's going to be in the middle somewhere.
0: Oh, let's hope not. Let's hope not. But
1: I'm covering the Trojans, the Troy Trojans or the Little Rock Trojans. I don't know.
0: Oh, that's right. I forgot Little Rock are the Trojans as well. So you got Trojans all over the place.
1: There's all kinds of Trojans.
0: I'm going to be curious, and I'm just going to say this. I think these, you would agree, both kind of upstart teams. Little Rock, did they win their tournament? I guess they did, or they wouldn't be in it.
1: They and St. John's have the current longest winning streaks in the country.
0: Really?
1: From going eight games, from going through their tournament, and then going through their regional undefeated.
0: Well, to me, it's pretty amazing that either one of those teams that you just mentioned would do that, considering St. John's playing in Tallahassee and how they could go unscathed in Tallahassee is beyond me. I think they must be a pretty good team in order to do that. But then also Little Rock doing the same thing. And I forgot, where were they, Lincoln? I forgot where they were.
1: Little Rock was in Hattiesburg.
0: So, you know, and I don't know how much you've seen of Troy this year. But at the Sun Belt tournament, they played just about as good as anybody in that tournament, which was a far cry from what they had done during part of the season. They really turned things around as well.
1: Yeah, and it'll be interesting to see moving forward. I mean, obviously we know a little more about Troy than we do about Little Rock, but it'll be interesting to see because I'm trying to say this polite or diplomatically that Troy did a really good job with their pitchers shutting down Florida. But I thought, and we spoke on it, I kind of thought that was probably more Florida than it was Troy. And you know, Florida just didn't respond like the kind of team you needed to if you were going to win. And Troy kept hitting the ball and kept hitting them in the mouth, and they just wouldn't respond. I don't say that. I mean, I'm not saying that to take away from Troy pitching. I'm just saying it'll be interesting to see what Troy pitching looks like this weekend against Little Rock. We got a 3-seed playing a 4-seed. Let's see which one of them pitchers show up, because that's going to be the key to, you know, who wins the game.
0: And I don't have any idea. I don't know anything about Little Rock. Do they have an ace? Do they have somebody, a Friday pitcher that I assume you're going to see today?
1: I bet. But again, you know, you're coming through the Ohio Valley Conference. They know Troy quite well because up until 3 years ago, they were a Sun Belt team,
0: right?
1: And so they played an awful lot of series in Troy and an awful lot of series with Troy, enough to where they're kind of rivals. I think Troy has like a 24-22. Series edge on wins, but it's pretty even. They're pretty evenly matched because you got to remember where Little Rock came from. You know, from back when they first joined the Sun Belt. I think the first year they won six games. Second year they won maybe eight. I mean, they had to build that program, so they have obviously come a long way. But that said, you're still out there playing in Ohio Valley. And I'm like, okay. I mean, I you notice I'm picking on the Ohio Valley. I didn't pick on the Sun Belt because Coastal Carolina is in the Sun Belt.
0: So yeah.
1: I kind of stayed away from condemning Sun Belt pitchers. But But I'm just saying, normally your pitchers are not the strength of your team for either one of these programs, normally. I mean, they got adequate pitching, but usually not really good pitching. And yet it had to be really good to come through, both of them to come through the regionals that they came through the way they did.
0: So am I hearing you say we're going to see a lot of runs scored in this series? Is that what you're saying?
1: Well, I would suspect that we'll see that typical college baseball score, 8-6, something like that, you know.
0: Yeah. And
1: on that third game, if there is a third game, we'll see that 14-12 game, and we'll end up bragging on whichever pitcher came in and shut the other team down to 12.
0: Yeah. I will make this point because I think we kind of saw that with Oklahoma State and Alabama the other night. They had to go back to the well where I imagine, you know, there was one or two, especially Oklahoma State. The guy who ended up losing that game, he pitched against Alabama State on Saturday, and he threw like 75 pitches, and he's back out there on Sunday. So maybe it's different with college players. Maybe they have their arms recuperate faster than major league players. But I have to admit, that was an amazing sight to see him out there. And I have a feeling if any of these series, not just this one, if any of these best of three go to the third game, you're going to see some guys that probably pitched on Friday, no matter which one it is.
1: Well, I get it, but now let's not compare anything in college baseball to major league baseball.
0: No, I know. I mean,
1: we've got a guy who pitches the fifth inning and another one who pitches the sixth and another one who pitches the seventh. Dadgum Denny McClain used to go through there and pitch all nine, you know? I mean, you can do it. You just don't do it in the major league anymore. But obviously, if you're throwing 70 pitches on one day and you're coming back and you're pitching the next, then whatever pitch, it depends on what kind of pitcher you are. But if you're primarily more of a fastball pitcher, your fastball doesn't have much run on it, you know? Not by the time you throw 70 one day. But then you may still be the best option when you're scouting an opposing team. You may be the best option when you just tell them, hey, man, your ball's not going to run a lot, so just hit the corners with it or something, because we need a good fastball pitcher, and all we got left in the bullpen is a bunch of junk ball pitchers.
0: Right,
1: you know?
0: Yeah. Well, and that's kind of what happened. Pecha was the name. He struggled against Alabama State, and he got a good call third strike on one batter that got him out of a bases-loaded jam, in which that was in the 10th. Alabama State could have won the game. And then in the 11th, he got a call third strike on the third out there. So I don't know. I'm looking at this. I think Troy's going to win, first of all. But I mean, you know how psychology is, right? I mean, if they were playing somebody with a bigger name, maybe you think they're going to go out there and they're going to play their best ball game possible. Not to say that they won't against Little Rock, but Little Rock's kind of in the same boat. They're not going to a Big 12 or an SEC field to play thinking, hey, they're underestimating us. I think they're both saying that, don't you think?
1: Yeah, they are. And that's kind of what makes this one so intriguing, is that you sit there and you match up two teams that you can't – whatever the lines you use, you know, they got a chip on their shoulder, throw all the records out, it's like David versus Goliath, you know, whatever all those little
0: metaphoric statements
1: you want to use.
0: Yeah.
1: Yeah, they don't apply to this series. And, I mean, I think I don't know how, and we just discussed that, or you just discussed that the last couple of minutes. We don't know how we're going to judge Alabama and what they face with St. John's, but we really do think that Auburn will beat Ole Miss, and we really do think that Troy will beat Little Rock. So, I mean, it's a great weekend, obviously. We've never had more than one of our teams, meaning Alabama and Auburn, we've never had more than one of our teams playing in a super regional, and now we not only have two, we have three. And, I mean, that's a testimony to those programs and hey, you know, we'll brag about the state of Alabama and their baseball programs at least here for a day or two.
0: Yeah, and I made this point about maybe it's NIL. I don't know what it is. I think it's coaching as much as anything, because I think Rob Vaughn has made a difference at Alabama. But you can't use the excuse of, well, we don't have a lottery anymore.
1: Well, I mean, I think that's probably the whether you have a lottery or you don't have a lottery, I think the fact that they did, whether they were doing a TOPS program or whatever programs they were doing at different places in the Southeastern Conference, I think whether it's NIL or whether it's transfer portal, that those things have kind of brought those programs back. I mean, I don't think that Alabama or Auburn has taken any significant strides forward in the NIL world. I just think that, you know, the transfer portal is open to everybody, and I think Alabama and Auburn have benefited from a little bit of that. Auburn certainly from its recruiting as well, but I think it's kind of brought the whole pack back together a little bit.
0: It seems that way, and maybe this is a one-off, but I just it just feels like things have changed. It already had changed at Auburn. They've been doing this now for a couple of years. But Alabama, it's been a progression. You know, we were talking before the regionals. Hey, they hadn't won a playoff game in who knows how long. And now we're talking about them going to the World Series. So that's a big switch. But I'm going to go back to what I said about the Troy Little Rock. You know, St. John comes into this thing. They're not expected to win. I looked at their numbers, and I realize it's different competition. But their numbers are very equitable to what Alabama has done offensively.
1: Yeah, they're definitely not a team. I mean, if Oklahoma State was a challenge, and they were, I think this team's better than Oklahoma State. So
0: that's the answer.
1: Yeah. Well, so, yeah, I think this team's very equitable, I think, like we already talked about, I think Little Rock is pretty equitable to Troy, and I think the way Ole Miss is playing, that I wouldn't want to be playing them this weekend.
0: Yeah, because they look pretty good in their regionals. We hadn't talked much about Ole Miss, quite frankly, but they. I watched the end of their game. They had to go into the 10th inning to win their region the other night, but they got the hit when they needed it, and you can act like that's no big deal, but it is, because a lot of teams didn't.
1: Well, they also won the first game of that regional in 14, so they've got two extra inning games of coming back when you thought they were dead and buried. You know, and the other thing about Ole Miss is, I would have to go back and look at it, but I do remember when I was keeping up with the last few weeks of the SEC regular season, the SEC series, you were sitting there going, well, Texas has the easiest route. Well, blah, blah, blah, blah, blah, you know, and all these that you're looking at. And I looked at Ole Miss, and they were only a half step back, as you know. I mean, the top eight teams or so are only a game or two away from each other. So they're only a half step back, but they're who they had to close out with was just tougher. I think it was maybe a trip to Texas A&M. I know it was a trip to Alabama to close out. In between might have been Georgia or somebody that was really good, and I was like, they're not going to be able to close the gap. And so they didn't. They were like two games back. They stayed two games back. Well, that made them like eighth or ninth or whatever it put them in the SEC. And so you just kind of dismiss that team, and now you look and there's whatever there is, a five, whatever teams there are in the super regionals from the SEC, you're sitting here going, hey, just because they were a game or two back, they're just as good as the rest of them.
0: Yeah.
1: You know?
0: That's true. On a note on Alabama, and I don't know how much you've paid attention to them the last couple of weeks, their catching situation, they lost Ham to a – was it a broken finger in the first game?
1: Yeah.
0: Brady Neal got hurt. The other guy, I think he got hurt. I don't know what their situation is going into this weekend, but that's, to me, significant. I don't think I've ever seen a team lose three catchers in one series. That's never happened that I know of.
1: Yeah, I've seen one lose about three, and it wasn't because it was in one series. It was just because of injuries. That was back when Kyle Moore had played at Edgewood, and he was up there as a second baseman, and he wasn't getting any playing time, and he ended up filling in a catcher because they lost one to vertigo and lost one to some other kind of mysterious type injury illness, and one to an injury. And so they were down like three catchers, and they end up putting a guy that walked on from Edgewood back there behind the plate catching in SEC games, and you're like, wow. And he did a pretty good job.
0: Yeah.
1: But he wasn't a home run hitter like the original guys were.
0: No.
1: I'm sure that whatever Alabama winds up with, they're going to wind up with, struggles at the plate from that position.
0: Well, lucky for them, I mean, Brady Neal was behind the plate. He got hurt, and they popped his finger back in the joint, and he hit the hump, what was the game-winning home run. So we'll see. And the one thing about Alabama, and we've talked about this, they've been pretty consistent as far as their pitching. Now, they don't always get a great performance from their starters, but they know who their starters are going to be, and they've kept those same three starters now for just about the entire year. I don't know if that's an advantage or not, but I would think it would be helpful to know, you know, when they sign the lineup card, that's who's going to be out there, whoever it is.
1: Well, they had the same guys, and one of them being the freshman in the regional championship game, and he went out there and pitched like a freshman. So
0: yeah, that's right.
1: Sometimes it helps and sometimes it doesn't.
0: But they found whatever they needed to get through that. I don't have any idea who. Do you know who Troy's going to start tonight? Yeah, I guess you'll find out when you get there.
1: Yeah, I don't have it. I put all the stuff up. I don't have it with me.
0: But. I understand. But that is this evening. Actually, it's this afternoon, right? 4 o'clock, 5 o'clock? I can't remember what time they're starting.
1: Yeah, 4 o'clock, yeah.
0: So, other series, and we don't really have a whole lot of time to go into these. Is there any others that maybe you're watching?
1: I don't know. I mean, it's intrigued me ever since I knew that it might match up that way, is to watch Mississippi State and Georgia. We've gotten to the point where we've all jumped on the Georgia bandwagon. Okay, yeah, they won the SEC, kind of going away a little bit. Yeah, well, that could have been because of who they were scheduling and stuff. No, wait a minute, they won the SEC tournament. Oh, well, you know, okay, well, they have a fairly easy road in the regional. Well, a lot of teams did and didn't come out of it. And Georgia kind of rolled through that. A couple of routes, a couple of close games. They won them every way they could. And so you're going, okay, so they'll do the same thing with Mississippi State. And you're sitting there, maybe.
0: Yeah.
1: I'd kind of like to see that series. It might be better than we think.
0: Well, and I'll admit, I mean, I think Georgia has, at least from my standpoint, has been better than what we thought they would be. And they I don't want to say they eased into the super regional, but they didn't have any problems in those games. And here they are again trying to play it is a different situation playing Mississippi State, but they have beaten them already once this year. We got to take a break. Tim Gale shortly on his way to Troy to cover Troy and Little Rock in the super regional, with the winner going to the World Series. We'll be back.

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1: With another ARN News update, I'm Leah Brandon. Two people have died and five others are injured following a mass shooting in Birmingham. It happened during what was described as a large gathering on the west side of the city. Here's Birmingham Police spokesperson Darrell Freeman.
2: We are actively working to see what transpired at this location. We won't sleep until we find out who's done this, who's caused this tragedy in this community.
1: Investigators recovering more than 30 shell casings from the crime scene. At this point, no arrests have been announced. The latest on the search for a missing Auburn student in Japan. The parents of Weston Higginbotham of Hoover say police in Kyoto conducted extensive searches, including in areas with waist-high mud. The search deployed dogs and helicopters. The 20-year-old's mother says police are also reviewing more surveillance video, trying to follow up on new leads. I'm Leah Brandon.
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4: This is Nnamdi Asamoah. I play football for the Philadelphia Eagles, but what I do off the field with United Way might be more important. 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
5: I'm Jessica Ettinger, CNBC. Bond yields are higher, chip stocks are selling off, and the major averages are all in the red this afternoon on Wall Street. The Dow falling 301 points from a record high. It's down about 0.5%, being led lower by shares of IBM this afternoon, which are down more than 5%. NVIDIA shares down 4%. The S&P 500 index now down 109 points. That's 1.5%. And the NASDAQ pulling back 658 points this afternoon. That's 2.5%. The U.S. added more jobs in May than expected at 172,000. The unemployment rate held steady at 4.3%. Prices at the pump fell again today by another 2 cents. AAA says the national average for a gallon of regular, $4.22. Jessica Ettinger, CNBC.
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0: All right, back for more here. Tim Gale joining me on River Region Sports. He is headed to Troy here in a little bit to cover the Trojans and the Trojans of Little Rock, Arkansas Little Rock, formerly known as. When did they change that? When did it become just Little Rock? Do you remember or do you know?
1: I don't know. I was sitting there looking through their media guide yesterday trying to figure. I'm sure it's in there somewhere, but I couldn't find it. They just, everything's just like Little Rock, and I'm like, man, we used to call you, you know,
0: UALR. Yeah. I almost put them in Louisiana, which they're not that far from. But anyway, we were just discussing high school's football schedules. I got my Crampton Bowl schedule this morning. I just sent it to you. I know you hadn't had a chance to look at it, but the one thing that is

0: You said you haven't heard anything either.
1: No, I hadn't heard a word about it.
0: I mean, this is—we're running up on. If you ain't got it figured out by now, then I don't know when you're going to have it figured out. Normally, we get we'll get an announcement, right? And we have not gotten anything. We got north south and all that, but that's it.
1: Yeah, well, the north south was, if you think about it, was horribly behind. And I don't know if that's part of how we're, lining up the reclassification and stuff, or whether that's in part because the guy that was retiring as the director of communications is still hanging around putting things out at kind of his leisure, because he's basically volunteering his time now. So, it could be a lot of different reasons, but yeah, you would think, especially since the kickoff classic is kind of put on by the athletic directors and coaches association. So that would be right up JT Lawrence's alley there. And he's the most tenured, most experienced person working there.
0: I'm looking at the AHSAA website. I went to the football section. Everything is from last year. Football schedules, sports book, everything is from last year. I don't know what's going on here. I mean, you mentioned it. All that's happened with the changeovers with the private schools and public schools and whatever. But you and I mentioned this when the softball tournament was going on. They were not posting scores during the softball tournament. And so we were having to, at least I was, I think you probably were too. We were searching the interweb for scores. And it's so uncharacteristic of them to be doing that. And I wonder what where's the ball being dropped here? Who's dropping the ball, I guess is a better way to put it.
1: Well, I'll throw one of them at you. When you say something about no schedules and stuff for football, they don't put that on there until late July anyway. But the other part of that is that you would expect the football book to be out there online. Well, think about this fall, we're going to be holding different formats or whatever for the private school division playoffs. Do you know what those are?
0: No.
1: Guess what? They don't either.
0: Okay, well, there you go. And that might be part of the reason why.
1: You can't put out a football book if you can't say this is our playoff format. So they're a little behind on some of this because they're still trying to figure some of this out.
0: Well, I'm not necessarily I don't know what I'm trying to do here. I'm just trying to the point out. And here's the other thing. I mean, we have a shorter summer this year. We have one less week to deal with whatever. And we're already dealing with that. We've got our media day set, and we'll be letting everybody know when that is going to take place. I haven't even contacted the coaches yet on that. May do that the first of next week. But point I'm making is we don't have as much time this summer as we've had in the past because we have one less week in the summer.
1: No, we even pushed the media day back a week. And it's still, 6 weeks?
0: Yeah.
1: Today?
0: Yeah. I mean, it's. I'm feeling a little flustered about it because I feel like I got less time to do what I need to do, and you do too. In fact, we're gonna be started. Our day is gonna be when football season practices have already started, which we've never done that before. We typically do it just prior to the start of practices.
1: Right.
0: But you kind of took an informal poll and found out it shouldn't be a problem because the kids are on campus anyway.
1: Well, I mean, the other part of this equation I'll say for our AHSAA, AISA, everybody else, media day, the other part of that equation is we're trying to get this word out to certain people that we don't even know. If you were to go look up, for instance, on flag football, you'd see that Stanhope Elmore and hopeful

0: and BTW Magnet. But those the first two are down there to play flag football this year. Okay. We heard anything about that? No. Well, do we know who their coach is? No. I mean, do we know how to get in touch with them? No. So, we mentioned earlier about Brew Tech and what they might be doing, you know, and I'd like to have that. I'd like to have that information because I know Billingsley started a flag football team this past year, and the intent was to kind of run it as like a junior varsity because it's a startup program, and you know, at their level or whatever, there's nobody else out there that that really has junior varsity flag football. So you're like, okay, well, that disappeared in a matter of about two or three games, and now they're playing a varsity schedule. So I'm kind of wondering about Brew Tech and what they might, you know, what they might be thinking and what they might end up actually doing, and or whether they'll even field a team this year,
1: yeah,
0: despite the fact that they say they are. So, I mean, we're running out of weeks for getting answers.
2: We've had that with – flag football since its inception. We've had several schools that, yeah, we're going to field a team. We don't know who the coach is, but we're going to field a team, and then, of course, they don't. And I have a feeling we're going to have some more of that then again this time. So, and we look, we've got, I know of one or two teams, high school varsity teams, we don't know who their coach is yet. One of them's in the city, right. Unless you know who it is. I don't.
0: No.
2: We're having to deal with that. So we don't get notices when a coach is replaced. We have to go out and find out who it is. And it could be that when it comes to the city, county school board, you know, they approve it, but they don't tell anybody. Typically, they leave it up to the schools, and a lot of the schools do not let everybody know. And that's very frustrating as well.
0: Yes. I mean, that's true that we know we have a couple of vacancies at MPS schools, and we know who one of the coaches is, but we don't know the other one, and we're trying to figure out, okay, who do we need to contact, or how do we find this out?
2: Yeah.
0: And that's true with the flag football teams. You end up probably having to call the main office, and you end up probably getting the summer secretary, you know, who's already got 1,000 things they're working on.
2: Right.
0: So, you know.
2: The paperwork is mounting as we speak. We'll take another time out. We'll get a little bit more into baseball. One game being played right now. They're going to the ninth inning. West Virginia all over Cal Poly. By the way, is that Cal Poly? Where is that? Which city is Cal Poly?
0: That's in California.
2: Thank you very much, but you don't know what town it's in. They got about nine of those.
0: I have no idea which Cal Poly that is.
2: You got Cal Fullerton. You got Cal Davis. You got all kinds. Anyway, we should have a final probably before we go to the end of the show. Tim Gale's with us. We'll be back.

0: now. 877-329-0197 or 283-8200.
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0: All right, welcome back. I got Tim Gill all riled up. I don't know what I did, but no, he's not riled up. We were trying to figure out who the new, if indeed we have a new coach at one of these city schools in Montgomery, and we don't know the answer. I put out a call to somebody, put out a text message to someone to see if they could let us know. So, and if he doesn't know, they may not have one. May not have announced anything yet. So I did want to get your opinion. We talked on Monday. That was the same time that I think Nick Saban was talking to that House committee about this new law that they're trying to pass to help the to rein in all the problems that college athletics is having with the NIL and whatnot. And, of course, that opened the floodgates that Saban was on television and he was speaking and giving his opinion of things. And he, of course, became public enemy number one once again. Just like old times, right? When he was coaching, he was public enemy number one because he was beating everybody. Well, now he's public enemy number one because he spoke out against all the problems in college athletics. And I just found that quite interesting.
1: He's public enemy number one because he was beating everybody.
0: Well, that's – yes. I mean, nobody cares if you lose to him. That's exactly right. So he was out there doing all kind of stuff. But it's just the irony of people complaining about his salary, saying, you know, all the players at Alabama were paid while he was there. And I don't know. You heard it all. What did you – you know, where are you on all this?
1: I didn't hear it all because I stay away from a lot of that. But,
0: good for you.
1: But I just, you know, I here's the thing. You got problems in college football. I think if you don't believe that you have problems in college football, I think you have your head stuck in the sand. That's what I think. But there are people that obviously see this through a more conservative lens or through a more liberal lens or whatever, and they see it a certain way that, well, you don't need to do this. And you're okay. So when you get one person to stand out there and wave the flag and rally the troops and say, this is what, you know, this is what we believe. There's probably Graham Dunn, Tim Gill, and about eight others that pretty much 100% agree with Nick Saban. I mean, I'm telling you, personality-wise, I didn't like the guy. I didn't really care to be covering the guy. But when he spoke, you all listened. And, yes, he has said things before where he thought a hurry-up offense was a safety issue for defenses and stuff. And then when he didn't win that argument, then he went out and came up with, you know, hurry-up offenses that were better than anybody else's. So, yeah. You know, he does things a certain way. But, by God, there's a few people in this world that I listen to when they say something, and he's one of them. He's obviously thought this out, what he was going to tell Congress. He thought this out. He's kind of stayed on point for the most part. And I listened to it, and I said, well, it makes perfect sense to me. But when I say that, I also realize that if there's, I don't know how many, just come up with a number, if there's 20 million other people that are sitting there trying to listen to what Nick Saban's saying, there's probably 18 million of them that are going to find some type of reason not to agree with something. There might not be that many. There may be 800,000, and the overwhelming amount of people agree with him, but you know that you're going to hear from those 800,000 more than you're going to hear from those people who agree. We know that. So the people that don't agree are going to sit there and trot something out there. And like you said, I mean, they really show a different – they really show me a class level I didn't know existed.
0: You know, well, you knew it existed. You just didn't want to –
1: well, he paid players. Well, he cheated. Well, that's the best you've got.
0: Well,
1: is you'll just call somebody names.
0: You knew that was out there. I mean, that's what Twitter is. I mean, that's what social media is. I want to, and then I want to bring up Ted Cruz, the senator from Texas, who's saying there's no way they can have a super league. We're going to make sure they don't have one. And I'm like, who are you to tell anybody where they can go or where they can't go? And why haven't you already done that? Because we've had so many conferences change over the last 10, 15 years that you can't recognize them anymore.
1: Yeah, and that's correct. I mean, I don't know where I stand on this. You may be in the same boat. Your listeners may be in the same boat. We may be all paddling the wrong direction, but I don't know where I stand on this, because I literally watch Texas or Oklahoma and I go, well, they're not really part of our league. Not really. You know, or you sit there and you go, I can't stand the fact that we got like 16 teams in the Southeastern Conference. Just what would you say for the Big Ten? You know, and you're sitting there going, well, I can't stand we got 16 teams because we don't have a true champion. We can't play this off. We can't have East-West divisions anymore. We can't, you know, we just kind of appoint a team and go, you're it, you know. Yeah. If we do away with the Southeastern Conference football championship game, who are we going to determine as the regular season champion? Because there's going to be a three-way tie every single year, you know. So, I mean, it's just a really confusing time, and there's a lot of people taking sides that don't even know what sides they're taking.
2: Well,
1: and
2: he made a comment. The start of his bloviating was, well, if we do that, if we have a super conference, it's just going to completely change. I'm like, what the heck are you talking about? Have you not been paying any attention to college athletics over the last 10 to 15 years? It ain't nowhere near what it used to be. I just thought it was hilarious that and it just reiterated to me, this is why politicians don't need to be in this, because they don't. All they're doing is talking so that their constituents can hear what they're saying, so that they'll continue to supply money to his whatever is trying to get reelected.
1: Like we said, it's people who take sides who really haven't thought out, mainly because they're not educated enough on the subject, but they really haven't thought out where they do stand on it. But they quickly jump in there and say, well, this is what people are telling me, so this is what I need to say. Sounds like a pitiful excuse for a columnist, like we sometimes run into in the journalism world.
2: Yeah, unfortunately, more than others.
1: But they don't have an educated view.
2: Yeah.
1: They're just writing.
2: Yeah, that's kind of where I am. I don't really not that I pay a whole lot of attention to any of them, but and I made the point earlier today in the show, I don't like talking about politics. It I don't think anybody likes listening about politics. But when they start getting involved in places they don't need, this is what you get. And yeah, I don't have anything against Ted Cruz or what he believes, or you know where he is on certain issues, but you know what? I don't think he has a clue what he's saying when he makes statements like that. I just don't. So,
1: well, you're right, but we're in this position either nationally or locally, however you want to deal with it. We got with the AHSAA situation with pushing private schools over here in their own division, and private schools sitting there going, well, we could leave or we could whatever. If we could do like, let's say cross play. If we could have cross play, then we just go on and leave. Well, you can have cross play, but it's going to take a political element. It's going to take somebody, you know, mandating it. Well, it's kind of the same thing that we're in with college athletics. Is it's out of control. We need to do this. We need to do that. And they go, well, the only way we're probably going to do this and do that is probably just to regulate it through legislation. So, unfortunately, we've kind of gotten to that point, and now we've got, you know, when you talk about too many cooks, you know, stirring, you know, you got people that don't know what they're doing with a ladle out there stirring, you know, I mean, that's the wrong people to have out there messing with this.
2: Yeah, and unfortunately, let me just say this, and I've already said it once today. I don't think this legislation is going to pass, because there's too many people that'll get hacked off that may affect whether or not somebody gets reelected. That's why I don't think it's going to pass. It doesn't have anything to do with whether it's right or the wrong thing. And if anybody's naive enough to believe it, and if it does pass, it's going to be something that's very watered down and probably not sustainable, because everything's going to be, you know, challenged in court. So, but hey, it gives Ted Cruz a chance to get on somebody's podcast and say the things that he said, and, you know, Tommy Tuberville and whoever else is in the Senate, and, you know, and try to make points. That's what bothers me about politics, is keep just stay away from athletics. You don't need to be here. And unfortunately, I mean, Nick Saban was there, and he believes that that's the only way that this can get fixed. And you said you basically agree with everything that Saban says. I think the premise is there, but going about it this way is not the right way.
1: Yeah, I didn't hear everything you said, so I don't know whether I agree or disagree with all of it, but I'm just saying there are some elements of this, both on the national level and on the state level, that we're sitting here going, I don't know if this gets solved without political intervention. And then you go, oh, God, I don't want political intervention.
2: Yeah, and then you
1: but,
2: say,
1: you know, I mean, that's kind of where you're at.
2: You say, I can't believe I just said that. I mean, really and truly, you don't want to believe that, because that goes against most everything that I believe. You know, where does government need to be involved, and how much or how little? And to me, this is not one of those things. But I recognize, yeah, we both agree college athletics is in trouble, like most people do, most common sense people do. As long as the courts keep saying these athletes are due, that they're worth whatever it is they ask for. And that's kind of where I am on this, is that there's no market value. You know, the market is being set really by the attorneys and those people that are handling these guys and women.
1: Yeah, and I mean, the answer, I guess, is to make yourself more like a political franchise, like a minor league system of a political franchise, is probably the only way to handle it. But then you're going to have to write that up in a certain way. It's probably going to have to be a group of teams, maybe at the FCS level, but they're going to have to be a group of teams that can continue to play, you know, amateur-type sports. And then the rest of them, if we're going to guarantee that this is – that we're going to do it professionally by paying people and et cetera, then we're just going to have to come up with a league that has established rules that are legal-proof, if that makes sense.
2: I don't know if there is such a thing, to be honest. I mean – It seemed like they challenged everything else.
1: Did a pretty good job. The NFL faced that situation in 1993 with the free agency and everything else, and it took them a couple of years to get over it, but they've kind of handled it pretty well since then.
2: Yeah, yeah, you're right.
1: I think there's options out there. We just got to figure out which ones work.
2: Tim, you got to head to Troy. Enjoy yourself down there, and we'll see what happens with the Trojans. And good
1: no
2: luck.
1: No rain.
2: Say it real loud. All right. Thank you, Tim.
1: All right.
2: Tim Gale, and he's headed to Troy to cover the Trojans and the Trojans of Little Rock. Their best of three series in Troy in the Super Regionals. We got Alabama baseball tomorrow night, late. 7:45 pregame, 8 o'clock, as they take on St. John's. We'll have all three games, if the third game is necessary. Have a great weekend, everybody. We'll talk to you on Monday.
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4: I'm Ed Donahue with an AP News Minute. In Britain, a father of six was sentenced to 21 years in prison for a rape 23 years ago that another man had been wrongly convicted of. Andrew Malkinson spent 17 years in prison, but his conviction was overturned by the Court of Appeals in 2023 after DNA evidence linked Paul Quinn to the crime. Quinn was found guilty in April. Justice Robert Bright says there was no lenience in this case.
5: You sat back and enjoyed your liberty at the expense of another innocent man.
4: The judge described the woman Quinn attacked as heroic.
5: It was obvious to everyone here how excruciating she found it to come back to court a second time, and how much it took out of her. Remarkably, she gave her evidence in plain sight of you.
4: Malkinson wants compensation from British authorities for the time he spent in prison. The police force in Manchester, England, has since apologized to Malkinson. I'm Ed Donahue.
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9: 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After Vegas answered to force overtime, Seth Jarvis buried the game winner on a power play. I'm Maddie Bates.
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14: It's always college football season, and the king of college football reigns supreme all year long. 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
15: And a good Friday to you. Hello there. How's it going? Keith Klein and Ford Chuck for one more day. King will be back from his undisclosed location, a little time away, a little recreation. He'll be back on Monday, and I think from here on out, it's pretty much locked in for Chuck for the next couple of months. We are not that far away from Media Days. In fact, I will tell you that we are now exactly 1 month away by the time we get back next week from Media Days getting started for Big 12 Media Days in Frisco. As the first day of that is the 7th, today's the 5th, so Sunday will be exactly 1 month out from the first set of conference media days. I should be in Frisco for Big 12 media days. We don't take the whole show there, but I'll be there and have some thoughts and maybe some, if we can get some one-on-ones, we'll try to do that. And then the next week will be ACC kickoff and then SEC down in Tampa. And just like that, all of a sudden, it'll be time for some teams to start practicing, and college football 2026 will be here. And we always love that. But in the meantime, there's obviously other things going on here in this month, whether we're talking about recruiting. Florida just picked up another kid today. Gators are pretty hot right now on the trail. Some big recruiting weekends coming up. We obviously keep an eye on that. We're on court watch with Brendan Sorsby. That could come down whenever and would be a huge thing if Sorsby somehow gets approved. That's huge in a different way for the impact it'll have. But once it becomes official, all right, he doesn't get the injunction. If that's how it goes, what does that do to Texas Tech? What does that do how some of the other programs go? So we got our things to keep an eye on. There's a lot of stories. And then, of course, there's the ongoing political story that, again, I can't emphasize enough how little I enjoy talking about this stuff. But it's necessary because in the end, everybody seems to agree there needs to be something better than what we have right now for college regulation, and this is one of the paths that might provide a way to get there. So it's not my favorite, certainly not Chuck's favorite either, but we'll obviously update you on the facts as necessary as things come along, and there are some more to get into coming up today. And so for a minute, I thought we were going to be leading with that. We're not, because it's Friday. I want to have some fun. I think you probably want to have some fun. It's a Friday. So we're not going to do that in the opening segment, but we will give you your update coming up. And we'll talk about it a little bit more with Ralph Russo from The Athletic and the Audible podcast, a guy that I enjoy his work. We have not had a chance to have him on the show since I've been here. I don't know if at some point he's been on with Chuck, but he hasn't been, at least in the last few years. So we're going to get him on today. I'm looking forward to that. Wes Mitchell will join us from Gamecock Central, update the latest on what's going on with South Carolina, and then we'll talk some SEC broader picture with Chris Gordy coming up on the Locked On SEC pod and from Sports Talk 790 in Houston. He'll join us coming up in the second hour of the program as well. So as I noted, at the beginning I was like, okay, well, we should probably update, you know, this congressman said this and this fallout from the meetings continue with the SEC meeting yesterday. And I was like, no. Let's try and do something else. Let's try and do something a little fun. And so I give you a basketball-related story. Because last night it got reported, and I don't believe it's been officially released, but it got reported that the SEC-ACC basketball matchups have been set. The SEC-ACC challenge that they play every year in basketball. And there are some things about the basketball version that are a little different than the football version in that, one, Notre Dame participates in it, and obviously Notre Dame would not participate in a football version. And it's completely done as a separate entity, and you couldn't probably do this for football because you have to have FSU and Florida play. You have to have Georgia and Georgia Tech play, Clemson, South Carolina, and obviously Kentucky and Louisville. I don't think you could realistically expect, when you're playing nine games in the SEC, a 10th game now, that those schools would be playing against a non-conference opponent. I don't think you could then say, and you guys are going to have to play 11 games against power conference teams every single year because you have these, and we're going to throw another team on you from the other conference. I don't think you could do that. It's not an issue in basketball when you've got 30-plus games. Sure, Florida plays FSU. They're not going to play in the ACC-SEC Challenge. Instead, you give people the best possible game, which is Duke and Florida, a rematch of a great game from last year with Duke this time coming to Gainesville, according to the reporting. But I was just looking at this and trying to think of how we would set this up. This, to me, remains not so much ACC-SEC, but just in general, this kind of scheduling is what I don't understand why we haven't gotten to in college football. How often have we seen over the last few weeks schools ahead scheduled home and home say, oh, we're canceling this, we're canceling this, we're canceling this? There seems like there has to be now a plan to do something different. Rather than saying, all right, let's schedule a home and home between us and another program. Sometimes it's a regional program, like we've seen South Carolina cancel games with NC State and North Carolina that they had scheduled series back and forth with them. Sometimes it's series like that that are programs you have some history with, programs that are easy for your fans to travel to. Sometimes it's the opposite. If you look at Florida, Florida had booked a bunch of series that would have given their fans fun trips to go west. Texas, they booked, and then Texas came into the SEC, so that one got dropped. But Texas and Florida in football was going to be a new, exciting, fun series for them as a home and homer. The other ones, though, aside from Texas, they booked Cal, they booked Utah, which they actually got to play, they booked Colorado, they booked Arizona State, and then, of course, everything changed, and so those series are not going to be happening now, which is a shame because I think it would have been a lot of fun for Gator fans to get to make some of those trips, and vice versa. I think if you're somebody who is from a place like Cal, coming to play at an SEC school is a real change of pace for you and something you'd probably enjoy. And so you saw different programs handle it differently, but because of the expansion now, everybody's kind of in the same position of saying, yeah, I don't want to schedule at a conference. Two, even if I was scheduling, I don't know who to schedule right now. I don't know what the committee's going to value. I don't know how to do this. And just because you schedule a program that's good now, 3 years from now, with the way that personnel move and everything else, they might not be very good at all, or you might schedule somebody like Indiana and suddenly find yourself with a bear on your hands. So I just think in general now, everybody is a little more reluctant to just say, let me do a home-and-home deal with somebody non-conference. So why don't we get to this where it's an understood deal? whether it's Big Ten SEC, as has been talked about, whether it's ACC and SEC, maybe you don't do it for everybody. Maybe you say, look, we'll do for 10 teams, but for those 10 teams that don't have pre-existing games and want to participate, we'll do a 10-teamer, and then we can include the other games as part of the challenge, or maybe we don't, because there's still a meaningful gap between some of those programs. Give Georgia Tech credit. They've been more competitive with Georgia in recent years, but still, one program is generally considered to be pretty far ahead of the other, so maybe they'd say, let's try and not include those in the standings, just include the games we set up. But how much fun would it be if we had coming up, instead of knowing the schedules for everybody, if we had the equivalent announcement that's coming for the ACC and SEC in basketball coming at some point today? Could be at Media Days, could be just on a quiet day in June. But just imagine if you're a fan and you know, hey, we're going to play an ACC school on the road this year, but I don't know where yet. And you're trying to figure out, okay, who would be the good matchups? Because that would be the whole thing is you would say, all right, we will weight these matchups against teams of similar strength. Because if you look at this thing, again, you're listening to a college football show, so I'm not going to give you a bunch of college basketball and analytics here. But you just look at some of these and you say, yeah, these are well-matched up games. These are games that will be interesting for TV, interesting for the fans. These are games that are worth doing. You know, Arkansas and North Carolina. So you got John Calipari bringing in his program to take on a UNC team that's going to be playing their first year with a new coach. Like, that's a good matchup. That's an interesting matchup. A Texas and Louisville kind of matchup. Again, an interesting matchup there. Something fun that you've got a program in Texas with all the resources in the world against a Louisville team that for basketball certainly is committing major resources this year. Kentucky's going to Virginia. That's a really nice basketball arena. Kentucky will be playing there for the first time since the 60s. And never has played in this arena, but first time they've even been to Charlottesville since the 60s. That's, again, those are fun matchups. And most of them, not all of them, are well-balanced. They've got Boston College, for example, against Georgia. Georgia's been to the NCAA tournament multiple times in the last couple of years. Boston College maybe bought tickets to go to the tournament. I don't know, but they haven't been anywhere near getting in because of what they do on the court. So not every matchup could be fair and equal, and not every matchup will excite for TV. I don't suspect that one's going to be on one of the featured channels. But more than not here are pretty well set up. And so just how fun would it be if we had that between whatever conferences it was? Just everybody knew you'll find out your last game on the schedule, and it's going to be between week one and week three. Like, you could decide where you want to put it, but it'll be early in the season in a non-conference game, and you're going to have that announcement come like 6 to 8 weeks before the season. You'll find out who that other team is, and fans can plan their travel, and fans of the team they're going to host are just going to know it's a mystery box. And so, again, you'd be guessing. All right, you know, if you're Arkansas and you've got an ACC team coming to you this year, who would that be? You know, how many times if you were in Fayetteville would fans be trying to figure out, like, okay, what, you know, we're a new program with Ryan Silverfield, and we're kind of far down the pecking order for the SEC, so all right, who would we get? You know, who would be a logical fit? Are we getting Boston College? Are we getting Syracuse, who was good 2 years ago, wasn't very good last year? Are we getting a team like that? What are they trying to set it up based on a matchup of some kind for TV, or are we just getting somebody who's similar in ability? So we get Stanford with a first-year coach that doesn't do much. Like, an Arkansas-Stanford TV game wouldn't excite anybody, but are we going to get them because at least it's sort of a closer matchup of first-year coaches and kind of overlooked programs? That kind of conversation would be fun. And I hope that we're going to get to that at some point. It's not this year or next year, but I hope we're going to get to it at some point. And I think it would be more fun if it was SEC and Big Ten than if it's SEC and ACC, just because the middle of the SEC, trying to match them up with the middle of the ACC would be really hard. And if you look at the teams that are not available, if we take the games that have to happen every year and exclude them, by the time you take FSU out of the mix and Clemson out of the mix, now you're probably going to wind up with some overmatched teams. So I'm not sure that an SEC-ACC football challenge once you take Clemson FSU out of the mix, especially, I'm not sure that works well. Even Louisville, with Brahma as the coach, you know, Louisville's among the better teams in that conference. So you take them out, and for the SEC, you would still have really high-level programs available. Sure, you're losing a Georgia, you're losing a Florida. You're going to have still a Texas available, an Oklahoma available, Alabama available, Auburn. You've got some really, LSU, obviously, some really high-end programs. I can only imagine what you put Miami against, say, LSU or Texas. Then you start getting down to, okay, who's a good fit to go against LSU? It would get old pretty quickly, I think, for the ACC trying to do those matchups. The SEC's middle is just too good for the middle of the ACC, minus those teams. But SEC, Big Ten have talked about this. I think it would be great. I think it'd be a lot of fun. I think it'd be interesting for people to get to go to spots that they don't normally get to go to. And you can avoid that challenge of trying to figure out 5 years, 10 years in advance, should this be who I'm scheduling? Is this somebody good? You could know we're going to schedule based on what you're supposed to be. You're going to get an opponent that's about the same level as you and a game that makes sense for where you are schedule-wise. So it just got me thinking, looking at this SEC-ACC thing. Like I say, go through the matchups, put together your own SEC-ACC, and you can see, I think, why I lean towards the idea it would be better if it was SEC-Big Ten. But we don't get many SEC-Big Ten regular season games. So when Mississippi State goes to play Minnesota, that will be more high profile because it is one of those rare SEC-Big Ten in-season matchups. It's harder to do than ever right now. Obviously, high-profile one with Texas and Ohio State. There have been a couple of others, but especially when it's not something that high-profile, a Michigan or an Ohio State playing another really high-profile team, there are very few of those games like Mississippi State and Minnesota that aren't big, flashy games but are just interesting because it's two teams that don't play on a regular basis. But Minneapolis is a fun spot. If you're a Mississippi State fan and you've never been to Minneapolis, I would encourage you. Go and check out the stadium. They built one of the newer stadiums in college football right now. Minneapolis, despite how maybe some people portray it, if you have been to Minneapolis, you would know it is a nice area. There's a lot to like about Minneapolis. Not so much maybe in January when it's like 10 degrees below zero, but early in the season in September, Minneapolis is going to feel great. So if you're a fan and you're interested, I would encourage you, go to that game. You'll have a good time. I'd love it if everybody had a game like that on their schedule this year. All right, it is the Chuck Oliver Show. Again, Heath in for Chuck for today. Coming up on the other side, we have the first official reporting on this year's version of the video game. We will involve our official video game correspondent on this program, David Holloway, talking some college football video games and what is awaiting you. That is coming up right after this here on the Chuck Oliver Show.
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15: Friday, Heath in for Chuck today. Now, we have covered that I am not a video game guy in the past. If you are familiar with the Chuck, you've heard him talk about how he wanted to be into the video game and came to the conclusion that maybe the video game thumbs aren't what they used to be back in the day, because we had this long gap between the video game being made for college football and then the version that came back out a couple of years ago. But last night in Chicago was kind of the debut of the video game. They brought a bunch of different folks in, video game players, but also, you know, reporter types that have covered this to show off some of the new features. And so David Holloway, producer of this program, is the person who is most likely by far to actually be using his thumbs for this enterprise. So we said, let's consult him. Now, David, you have not seen any of these details. I am breaking video game news to you as we speak, correct?
23: Yeah, I have not. This will be all new to me.
15: So I mentioned before on the show, Herb Street was not on the game this year. We don't know why that is. Maybe it just wasn't enough money. Maybe they wouldn't let him put the dog in the game. We don't know. Whatever it was, Herb Street out, Joel Klatt in. So it's Fowler and Joel Klatt, an ESPN-Fox collaboration with a couple of Colorado alums. Are you feeling the announcing pair there, or does that not matter to you?
23: That kind of seems a little random to me, although it won't dissuade me from getting the game, but that just seems like a bit of a hodgepodge, I guess is the best way to put it.
15: I wonder if Klatt will randomly just attack the SEC for no reason in the middle of games, even if the SEC's not playing. You're doing like a Miami and Washington game, and he just... You know, both of these teams are much better than the SEC. The SEC is overrated. Just randomly just put that in. Anyway, I don't know. Maybe. Just kind of what I would expect from Joel Klatt. Anyway, it now features schools in dynasty blueprint mode that will be paying players. They said they had trouble figuring out NIL, but now literally your schools will pay players. And if you are, for example, as some people like to do, trying to build, we'll just say, a dynasty at Toledo, it will cost you more to pay the player to play for you at Toledo than it would at Georgia because you're getting a high-level player to stay at Toledo. David, are you interested in having to work payroll for these folks as you try to get them to stay with you if you're building Louisiana Monroe into a dynasty?
23: I mean, I don't hate the idea. I mean, it helps get a bit more diversity and difficulty, but I mean, I think it's kind of funny, but I mean, it makes sense to me if you want to add more challenge to the game, I guess.
15: My thing is, if I was playing football, I just want to play football. I want to, like, call, you know, a sweep play that I think is going to break or something like that. I really don't want to live this experience to the point where I'm having to negotiate contracts with an offensive lineman.
23: Well, there's
15: that would
23: a lot
15: not appeal
23: of
15: to me.
23: There's a lot of types of players who do this specifically to play as a GM rather than play the game itself. My best friend's one of these people. He always used to play like GM mode for every game he got. So he'd always love to work trades, work contracts, prospects, things like that.
15: Well, now there's also this. If you're a coach, you can express interest in other schools' jobs. But here's the catch. If you express interest in other schools' jobs too much, then you damage your status at your current job. But if you express interest in a job and you get hired for the job, you have to take it. So in other words, you know, let's say, again, you're building your dynasty at Toledo. You express interest in Oklahoma State trying to get a raise at your current job. If Oklahoma State says, hey, you're great, you are required then to go to Oklahoma State. You get, no, I want to stay in Toledo. You are on your way to Oklahoma State. David, are you excited about this?
23: I like the realism. I'm not going to lie. I like that aspect, but I'm not sure if I'm excited about it, but it makes sense to me. I like it.
15: I just don't understand. So, okay, like I said, you're at Toledo. You express interest in Oklahoma State to try and get more money at Toledo or more resources, and now you're stuck playing Oklahoma State. Is that like, okay, now you got to start all over again? Is that like a bad thing?
23: I mean, I don't think it's a bad thing, but, you know, I mean.
15: But you're trying to build a dynasty.
23: Yeah.
15: And the dynasty just got blown up midway through.
23: Basically, if I were to say this, don't show interest if you're not intended on taking it. I mean, that's kind of the way I'd see it.
15: People in life are not accustomed to thinking that way. People are accustomed to, let me try and get some more money. Or, hey, I'm going to swipe. If you're a dater, are you swiping right to say you're interested or left?
23: That's right, interested, left.
15: Okay,
23: get out
15: so,
23: of here.
15: So, you know, there's dudes that swipe right on the first 30 females they see and wait to see what they're going to find out waiting for them if anybody's interested. So, you know, I think people are inclined to play that way. One more mascot mode is back. So if you want to play Oregon State and you want to play Oregon State with everyone looking like a giant beaver, you can do that. You want Goldie Gopher running the ball for you at Minnesota? It's there for you. I don't know what they do for a place like Michigan that doesn't have a mascot, but if you do have a mascot, you can play with it.
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7: With another ARN News update, I'm Leah Brandon. Two people have died and five others are injured following a mass shooting in Birmingham. It happened during what was described as a large gathering on the west side of the city. Here's Birmingham Police spokesperson Darrell Freeman.
9: We are actively working to see what transpired at this location. We won't sleep until we find out who's done this, who's caused this tragedy in this community.
7: Investigators recovering more than 30 shell casings from the crime scene. At this point, no arrests have been announced. The latest on the search for a missing Auburn student in Japan. The parents of Weston Higginbotham of Hoover say police in Kyoto conducted extensive searches, including in areas with waist-high mud. The search deployed dogs and helicopters. The 20-year-old's mother says police are also reviewing more surveillance video, trying to follow up on new leads. I'm Leah Brandon.
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25: This is Nnamdi Asamoah. I play football for the Philadelphia Eagles, but what I do off the field with United Way might be more important. 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
15: Hanging out here on a Friday. Heath back here with you and apparently scheduled to be joined by Ralph Russo from The Athletic and The Audible. Hopefully we'll be able to catch up to him coming up in a couple of minutes. And we'll talk a little bit about what has gone on this week. Again, you had the hearing on Wednesday. Then you've had the fallout from the hearing over the next couple of days here. And so just to fill in some blanks while we do try to catch up to Ralph, yesterday alone, Ted Cruz, the senator who is one of the two that originally proposed this bill in the Senate, Ted Cruz met with both Tony Petitti and Greg Sankey. The SEC and the Big Ten, of course, have let it be known that they are opposed to the bill as it is written, but they would have some degree of interest in potentially trying to see if they can tweak it and get things in it that they would like better. But at the moment, they say it's a no from us. And so yesterday, they had that meeting and said, we'll keep working. But then you also had Steve Scalise, one of the more important Republicans in the House, the majority leader, tear the bill a new one and say, quote, nobody can credibly say they're going to move a bill to address college athletics and have opposition from the two major collegiate athletic conferences. So that guy being opposed to the bill in the House, let's just say again, it sure doesn't seem like after all this hullabaloo that the odds are that much better than they've ever been, something actually gets done here. One of the guys who's been covering this on the national level, we want to talk about more than just this, but it's one of the things we do want to talk to about, Ralph Russo from The Athletic. You can also hear him as part of the Audible podcast, one of the very best out there when it comes to college football, and he joins us now here on the Chuck Oliver Show. Ralph, how are you?
26: Doing well. Thank you for the kind words.
15: Well, I appreciate you making time for us because, again, I know it has been an unusually busy week. Again, you've been covering college football on the national level, and I imagine you're probably something like me on this. I didn't get into doing

0: When I decided I wanted to be a sports writer when I was 12 years old, I did not envision myself having White House sources and sources on Capitol Hill. But I need those, you know. It's just, yeah, it's definitely not what I signed up for, but it has made the job certainly more challenging and in many ways very interesting. But yeah, definitely not what I envisioned when I started walking down this path.
1: So last week the bill comes out, people react to it, then there's the hearing that's billed as the most important hearing that there's been basically since this whole saga of NIL and portal and everything else over these last few years began. Now you've had a couple of days both to see the fallout from the hearing and also to talk to your sources and talk to people around college and just, you know, are they optimistic? Do they think anything gets done, or are they just saying, oh boy, another year down the drain here? What are you hearing?
0: Yeah, I think there's, I mean, the problem is it's just hard to muster any optimism over a process that, again, has been years in the making and kind of gone nowhere. I do think, like, I think the best case scenario is like 50-50, and even that probably sounds like optimistic to you, right? Like, that sounds actually pretty good considering all the negativity that sort of surrounds the bill. I think the reason for some optimism is there's so much work that was put into this by Cruz and Cantwell. And when, you know, when lawmakers put that much effort into a bill, they kind of want to get it passed, you know? So like, I think that there'll be a lot of work from Cruz and Cantwell and some other people who sponsored this bill to try to get their colleagues along. But you're right. I mean, the hurdles are everywhere, and including, forget just the lawmakers who will sign up for the bill, as you referenced, the people who are asking for a bill aren't all lined up in support of it, right? Like, the SEC and the Big Ten have a lot of skepticism. Even those who have, like the NCAA president Charlie Baker wrote to, you know, a letter to his membership the other day, generally supportive, generally with a positive spin on the bill. But even he pointed out, well, we would really like this change and we would really like that change. And put that all in the mix, and you have also working with a very small window of opportunity to get this done, because once we get into midterm election season, nothing's getting done.
1: No, and the thing I guess I keep going back to, the metaphor I used yesterday was a pizza. Normally, you can get everybody to agree on a cheese pizza or a pepperoni pizza. Once you try and get like six toppings on the pizza, there's somebody who's like, yeah, no, this is not for me. Yeah. I don't want mushrooms on the pizza. And it feels to me, Ralph, like they're trying to order a supreme and then throw some extras on the supreme, whereas they would have been better off just sticking with pepperoni of, can you just keep us from getting sued if we try to do any rule of any kind? It feels like they've put too much on the pizza here.
0: There is that's not a bad analogy. There was talk about doing a skinny bill, which just sort of targeted, hey, can you set up something so we can make eligibility and transfer rules? Again, though, you know, when you bring Congress in to fix your problems, it's hard to get simple solutions. And when you start horse trading one thing for another among lawmakers, you end up getting a lot. You end up getting a pretty messy pizza. And as one person, you get different analogies and different forecasts from different sources that you talk to. But going to the point where there's a lot in this, I had, you know, one person tell me that, you know, listen, like the concern that they have is this is a little like a sweater with a loose string. And you say, well, can we fix this one thing or we can pull this one out? But once you start pulling that string, the whole thing unravels because there is so much in it. So, yeah, I think that there is maybe a little more optimism than is being portrayed in the public eye, because again, we sort of pound home a lot of the cynicism here. But I still think 50-50 is probably the best I could give you in terms of odds here.
1: Ralph Russo is with us here on the Chuck Oliver Show. He's a senior college sports writer for The Athletic. You can also hear him as part of the Audible podcast. And Ralph, why I originally wanted to try and reach out and get you on was because you had been at SEC meetings, and obviously the SEC's got their own set of stuff.

0: stuff going on right now. And I wanted to get your perspective because, again, you're a national guy. There's down here a certain level of innate just belief in the SEC that somebody like you does not come born with. When you look at the SEC, when you hear what they were saying, we all know last 3 years what the results have been. Do you think this is a conference that has a problem, or do we think this is a conference that had a cold, for lack of a better term, some weird things that happened all at one time, wrong coach in the wrong place, maybe with a guy like, say, Napier at Florida, a Saban transition that had to happen at some point but happened at a particularly challenging time? Like, do we think there is a structural problem, or they just have had a few years that some things all came together and they took a dip? There's no doubt they took a dip.
1: Yeah, I think it's a bad idea that when you take a little bit of a downturn to just shrug your shoulders and say, we'll be fine, right? Do I think the SEC is in crisis? No, the SEC still has, I think Greg Sankey is right. If he wants to say the SEC is the best conference because the SEC has the most competitive teams and top to bottom, I agree with that. I mean, the way I evaluate conferences, I still think the SEC is the best conference because, again, it's depth, it's overall talent. But, you know, we judge things by championships, and championships are the ultimate test of quality. And if you're the conference that was the conference of champions essentially for 14, 15, you know, for almost two decades in college football, and suddenly that dries up and you haven't played for one in 3 years, you better self-assess a little. Like, you better find, like, kind of look at this. And again, like, is there something that can be done? Yeah, you know, maybe they haven't hired the best coaches. Maybe they've been too focused SEC schools on hiring SEC coaches, right? Well, you know, we like to hire people who know the SEC. Well, maybe that's not the best strategy when you bring in Hugh Freeze, Auburn. So there's a little of that going on. I do think it's fair to sort of look at the landscape and all the money that's in college sports right now. And again, like, it's flattened the talent and it's moved a lot of talent around. But how is that? It affected some of the super teams in the SEC, and the Alabamas and the Georgias can't really build super teams. I think there's questions about whether a program like Alabama can be as competitive with the top of the sport in terms of spending. So there's a whole bunch of things that create, you know, small problems that, like, sort of mount into a bigger issue for the SEC. But, you know, I still think the SEC is the best conference, but I would also hesitate to say, like, you don't fly banners for our 14th team is better than your 14th best team. Right? Like that's not really the slogan you're gunning for. And if that's what the SEC is sort of building its reputation, or the, like, how the SEC is holding up its reputation for its depth and its quality, like, you know, again, like, that's not as impressive as you think it is.
0: Just for the sake of conversation, Ralph, let's just say that Carson Beck leads the drive and Miami wins that game. So the Big Ten's won two titles, but not three in a row. Certainly nobody would say, oh, well, the ACC is now the best because Miami won. So, but if just that one thing changes, is it as much of a narrative of, oh, the power has shifted away from the SEC? Because it feels to me like some people were taking some things there. The SEC did decline. But I think some people are trying to make it that, oh, wow, the Big Ten is so far ahead now. And I'm not sure I accept that premise just because India, great, great performance. I mean, it's incredible they won. We all know. But, like, it's not like they just ran through everybody like a ball of butcher knives. It could have very easily gone the other way. And I feel like some of the narrative is about how they have had this unprecedented three-year run and maybe oversimplifying it to they're the beasts on the block and the SEC has just fallen off too much. And I think that's where I guess I get a little frustrated with the narrative.
1: Oh, that's fine. But you also have to understand that there were probably years, like, you know, what happens if Oklahoma State gets the nod over Alabama in the BCS and they beat, you know, so I could change history a lot of ways too, where the SEC got, like, the benefit of the doubt or won a close game and a, you know, an onside kick against Clemson, and all of a sudden you win that title. So I guess my point, so I, and I, again, like, I agree with you. I think the SEC is still a better conference than the Big Ten. I would also sort of say, though, I don't know how much it matters. Like, I think, again, like, wave your banners, SEC, about having the best eighth-place team in the country. Like, you know, like, I think where this becomes more of an issue is when the SEC sort of demands that their teams should be treated differently in the playoff, right? Like, in other words, like, what conference is best is sort of a fun bar discussion, but like it only has so much relevance when it comes time. You know, again, it's a fun bar discussion. It's a fun, you know, bragging rights thing. But I think where people have taken issue with the SEC, and also, you know, listen, you know, when you're the big bad bully, people like to take shots at you. Like, that's the other thing, too. Like, it's easy to punch up, right? If you're going to be the arrogant conference that says our twos can beat your ones, and our fifth and your best team would finish sixth in our league, and then you don't really back that stuff up, well, you got to eat it after years of being, yeah. Nah. So, and the other part of that, too, becomes, it sort of plays out in the playoff discussion where the SEC demands that its teams are treated differently, and then in all the big, and then if they go through a three-year time span where they lose most of their big games, then a lot of folks are going to be like, no, you don't get to be treated differently. You just don't. Like, you're not proving yourself. Like, you're not as special as you think you are. So I think that's where, again, like the what conference is best is great barroom fodder and bragging rights fodder. How it plays out in the college football playoff discussion, I think, is where the rubber meets the road. And I think a lot of people are just, like, tired of the SEC demanding to be treated differently when for 3 years you haven't really showed that you deserve to be.
0: Yeah, there's no doubt. I mean, you go chest out all the time, and the SEC has done that. When you finally don't live up to it, you're going to hear about it. There's no question.
1: Yeah, I think that's it. Listen, I think is it fun for a lot of people to take a poke at the Giant when the Giant is down? Sure, of course. That's sort of the nature of the, you know, that's the nature of the beast, right?
0: Yeah, I feel like some people have just gone a little too far in turning it like, oh, now the Big Ten is the beast of the block. They won three in a row. There's some programs there that are absolutely high-level elite programs. We'll see about some of these others and how they handle this new era. It's going to be fascinating. We aren't going to have time to talk about it, but I will encourage you, read Ralph's piece he wrote also about Mike Leach in the Hall of Fame, because I thought it was really interesting stuff. Ralph, thanks so much for making time again. I know it's been a busy week. Appreciate you making time for us here on the Chuck Oliver Show.
1: No problem. Thank you.
0: There you go. Ralph Russo from The Athletic and The Audible Pod. Again, they do a great job talking college football. We'll be right back here on the Chuck Oliver Show.
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11: What I believe is in the best interest of football is to have a portal in the spring. I also believe if you have your portal the last 2 weeks of April or the first 2 weeks of May, you would have an enormous decline of people entering the portal. I would bet, this is me personally think, you would have about 10% of what we see enter if it was in May.
0: That is the voice of Jed Fish. He is the head coach of Washington. And an interesting angle there, just the idea that the timing of the portal would be better, not so much for the idea of, oh, you know, you knew what you had in spring, which is what a lot of people's focus was on, but that you'll have a lot less movement in the first place if you do it after spring, that guys won't want to leave or be nearly as likely to leave after spring. I can see where he's coming from on that, but the problem we have is that, let's just say for the sake of conversation, that they did take what Jed Fish suggested there and said, okay, let's move the portal till after spring. Instead of it being in January, December, January, it's going to be after spring. How many guys would still be approached and tell the school that they were with, yeah, I'm going to enter the portal when it happens, so I'm not going to take part in spring practice? So you're not going to have guys for spring that are planning to go because they know there's money out there for me, and so I'm going to leave and go wherever that I know there's going to be money out there for me. My people are telling me there's money out there for me. How many guys would skip spring practice, but you don't have the replacements for them? So, like, how effective can your spring practice be if you find yourself in a situation where you've got a lot of guys that are sitting out not doing anything other than going to class and waiting for the portal, and the guys that are there are being diminished because they don't have enough guys on the line, say, to block, to do what you need to do in drills. If you want to bring it back after the spring, I could see it. I wonder if there's some way that you could have a mutually agreed to portal after spring. Because there's always been kids after spring that realize I'm at a place on the depth chart where I don't think I'm going to play very much. And so if you're a coach and you're looking at a kid and you're saying, I don't think he's going to play very much, and he's looking at the situation and saying, I don't think I'm going to play very much, if you mutually agreed, then you could let the portal be open for that kid. But what that would do is that would keep it from opening for the guy who has put on 20 pounds of good muscle since the end of last season, and the word gets out, hey, he kind of looks like a terror out there on the practice field now. All of a sudden, this guy is blowing people up in the secondary, and he's looking like Sean Taylor out there. Like, if that scenario happens, and he's got people saying, hey, get out of your deal and come play for us, and you don't approve it, to where if he goes, he'd have to sit out a year, something like that might work. But I don't think that it's practical to move the whole thing. If you're going to do one window, to move it to spring, I don't think that's practical. I do think it would be actually good for everybody if you did have that next post-spring window mutual agreement that somebody who probably doesn't fit your depth chart but maybe could play somewhere else, and you might be able, you know, maybe a kid got hurt or something, you might be able to find somebody in the portal who could at least help you with depth. That actually could make sense. I don't think that's a terrible concept. I don't know if anybody's going to be putting that into conversation, but if someone did, I actually think that would make sense. But I thought it was an interesting thing. We've heard so much conversation about these issues, what to do with the calendar, where to put the portal, should it be one portal or two portals. I had not heard anybody make that point that Jed Fish made in that conversation, which is why I wanted to play it. But again, it goes back to, will anybody this year, we're waiting. So far, no one has. Will anybody try the ghost transfer that they called it, where after spring, somebody just, without going into the portal because the portal's not open, just enrolls at another school and transfers in that way? And basically, you're daring the school to either, one, play him and then run the risk that their coach is suspended for half the season and you get a fine, or two, that they can go to court and get somebody to say, no, you can't enforce that either. Like, is anybody going to play chicken with the NCAA and the ghost transfer rules? So far, it hasn't happened. That doesn't mean it won't happen, but so far it hasn't happened. And that's where everybody probably looks towards Texas Tech, since Texas Tech certainly doesn't seem to care about money. Would Texas Tech, if Brennan Sorsby gets denied, try to see if there's somebody out there that wants to do a ghost transfer and come in and bolster the quarterback depth? I don't know if we're going to see that or not, but it'll be fascinating if someone does try it, who's trying it, and who's willing to take a chance on it with the way that rule's set up.
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19: I'm Ed Donahue with an AP News Minute. President Trump says he wants his new acting director of national intelligence to cut the office, which has already been significantly scaled back. The president noted on Air Force One, the size of the office has been way too high for way too long, and if Bill Pulte cuts it, he wouldn't mind. In the Senate earlier this week, Virginia Democrat Mark Warner said,
20: Mr. Pulte has had a record of not respecting confidential information. He has weaponized mortgage information. I think everyone would at least acknowledge the factual basis of that. And the idea that he's going to suddenly be given the keys to the most classified secrets that keep our country safe, I just would have wished that someone in the White House would have gone to the emperor and said, on this one, you got no clothes.
19: On Air Force One, the president said Pulte will do a good job. More information at apnews.com. I'm Ed Donahue.
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0: Chuck Oliver Show on a Friday. He's flying in for Chuck today. He'll be back in the big chair coming up next week on Monday, but we've still got another hour of college football conversation for you today, and thank you for being here. Don't forget, you can always follow the show if you would like to, just to know who's coming on any given day, at Chuck Oliver Show on Twitter or X, depending on which one you choose to call it. Regardless, that's where you can find us every day with the update on who the three guests are, including today, of course, our current guest, Wes Mitchell. He's with Gamecock Central. It's an on-3 property, and he joins us now as our truest reporter on South Carolina. Talk about what Shane Beamer and company have got going on. Wes, how are you?
26: I'm good, Heath. How are we doing today, man?
0: Oh, always good, man. I appreciate you making the time. I saw a thing yesterday that listed Shane Beamer as being the number one coach on the hot seat. Now, they had an exemption to that, saying Mike Norvell, they're considering already fired. So putting Norvell in the he's already done, just dead man walking category, yeah. They had Shane Beamer at number one. I would tend to believe there's a certain level of pressure because it's an AD who didn't hire him, and last year was a major disappointment. But at the same time, that felt aggressive to me. But you're on the ground there. You're experiencing it day in, day out. In your mind, what is the heat level, if there is any, on Beamer?
26: Yeah, I mean, let's be honest, Heath. Like, there is a certain expectation of, of winning and kind of improving on what we saw last year that I'm sure, you know, in his heart of hearts, Shane Beamer would probably tell you exists as well. But to be, you know, the number one or number two, however you want to say it, hottest seat in the country, his, I don't know. That I think aggressive is the word you use. That's probably, I would agree with that. I mean, I think you look at the amount of resources that they pumped into this offseason and going out and kind of resetting the entire offensive coaching staff. I think just fixing the offense, trying to improve the offensive line, just trying to show signs of improvement on that side of the ball, and then in turn that leading to more wins, I believe is, you know, probably the biggest factor or I guess just thing to keep an eye on this year beyond just the wins and losses. So, yeah, I mean, they don't need to have another 4-8 season, obviously, but I don't think it's one of those things where, you know, sometimes you've been doing this even longer than I have. He's like, sometimes you go into a season where you're like, it's pretty much already over unless a coach just surprises everybody with the outcome, and everybody in the administration has already kind of started to mentally move on. That is not the case with Shane Beamer. There's still a lot of support for him here. There's still a want and a need for this team to win, because I think a lot of people around here want to see Shane Beamer be successful and be at South Carolina for a long, long time.
0: Yeah, I just thought that was pretty aggressive. But like I said, I want to get the perspective. Maybe you felt like the new AD's kind of had time to get the lay of the land and is ready to start putting a stamp on things. That is when changes can happen, when a guy comes in from the outside and already he's made a change in the baseball job, although that one certainly felt like it was inevitable. Thing, if you wanted to go back into South Carolina history and make a little bit of a comparison here to what you're talking about, a kind of dead man walking situation, 1998, Brad Scott is back for another year and tries to bring in Chuck Reedy from the outside, the former Baylor head coach, to come in and get the offense going, and it did not work, and he was gone. Obviously, Shane Beamer brings in an offensive coordinator this year with Baylor ties in Kendall Briles. But again, everybody kind of knew that year 98 from the beginning. It was like, yeah, this is a death ship. On the other hand, I feel like a lot of people are looking at Kendall Briles, and especially Kendall Briles coming with his own offensive line coach, where those two are going to be in sync, which has not been a thing that has ever happened before under Beamer. One, he's never had a guy who called plays in college the year before. And two, not to have him bring his offensive line coach with him to where they're teaching that the way that Briles wants it taught. Like, that alone, I think, gives you a very different vibe than that 1998 team had.
26: Yeah, and well, let me add into your equation number 16, Lenora Sellers.
0: That helps,
26: and,
0: too.
26: You know, I think it is easy for us to maybe all remember some of the things we saw last year from the offense and from Sellers and some of the disappointment there. But, I mean, you're talking about a guy who, for valid reasons, was being talked about as a Heisman candidate going into last season based on what he had done the final half of the season prior. So that ability did not disappear. That ability to play did not go away. You know, so I think with Sellers, with Sellers, just getting him back on track, getting him back in a position of comfort and letting that natural playmaking ability take over will be pretty much key 1, 2, and 3 for Kendall Briles. You know, and I think he's there's actually a lot of excitement about the possible what those two guys can do, I should say.
0: And I think that there's reason for that, because he has had success. And you're certainly not going to say, well, KJ Jefferson and Lenore Sellers are the same guy, but he has worked with a player that has some similar traits and has used him effectively. And more than that, I mean, look, everything last year was just a stone disaster. I mean, there's no other way to put it. When you have to fire the line coach and then the coordinator, and you don't even get to the end of the season before you feel like, I have to fire these people just to try anything else. I mean, that tells you just how bad it got. With regards to the line, Randy Clements comes in as the offensive line coach along with Kendall Briles. It's been one of the fascinations that I have seen watching the SEC football programs over the last few years, that somehow, no matter who the coach is, no matter who the O-line coach is, no matter how good the recruited talent is, somehow South Carolina can never, ever seem to have a top half of the conference offensive line. So I'm not going to ask you if they can have a top half of the conference offensive line, Wes. I'm just going to ask you, with a veteran coach and the talent that they have recruited, is it possible they could be okay? Could the line just not be a bleeding open sore for once?
26: Yeah, I think so. And I'll tell you my caveat for that, Keith, is if they can stay relatively healthy. Like that's what I'm sort of hearing going into what is going to be a very key summer for them, is can they continue to build a little bit more depth in that room? Because I think they exit the spring. I think they come out of the spring feeling fairly good about the top group, the top bunch. Obviously, you know, they bring in Jakarius Peake. They've got to get him back to 100%. So I would factor that in. But I also think, to go back to what we were just talking about, I think the Kendall Briles offense and that scheme and that approach is just a little bit easier on those guys. Like, you're not just putting quite as much on their shoulders as you are in what they were trying to run last year, which was not just a kind of NFL type approach, but was a older NFL type approach. So, you know, to spread it out, get the ball out quick, introduce some faster tempo. I think all those things can help your O-line just take a little bit of that pressure off of them. So, yeah, big key, though, stay completely healthy if they can, or at least close to as healthy as possible.
0: South Carolina seems through the years under Beamer to have done a pretty good job evaluating in the transfer portal. They found some kids that even at like Division II schools spent some time in the NFL. So they seem to have done a pretty good job. Are there any kids that they signed? You mentioned Peake. I mean, that was a very high-profile acquisition. Mm-hmm. Are there any kids mm-hmm. that are more along the lines of, you know, a Demetrius Knight type of player that no one had any idea when they landed him, hey, this is a future second-round pick? You know, when they got Kyle Kennard, that's a nice pickup. I don't know that people thought SEC Defensive Player of the Year. Is there anybody they got that didn't come in with the buildup of a Peake that has kind of made a name for themselves that you're saying, hey, look out for this guy?
26: Yeah, and I don't know. I'll go on the defensive side. I don't know if these guys are going to be, you know, Demetrius Knight level, but I will say this. I look at the defensive tackle spot and just that position in general. I think they are in as good of a position and as deep as they've been in a long time, and a big reason for that, you look at Tomiwa Durajaye, who is a transfer in from Illinois, started for those guys last year, played a bunch, but just kind of was a little bit of a quiet pickup for South Carolina. He was great in the spring. And then Kelby Collins, who came in from Alabama, was in like a reserve role with them. I think those guys will sort of mix right in there with Gabe Brownlow Dindy, a kid who came in last year and played a bunch. Troy Pikes played a bunch last year. I think they're going to be able to go back to what we saw from that defensive line in 2024, which is when, you know, that was your TJ Sanders. That was all those guys just kind of, Tonka Hemingway just rotating in a bunch and just kind of keeping all those guys fresh. So I think that would be the approach for them there.
0: A couple more minutes here with Wes Mitchell from Gamecock Central again, looking at South Carolina and where things stand for them a few weeks before things get going for real. Wes, last year was the first year that Nick Harbor was completely 100% football, not track. I assume from what I've heard that trend continues. There was growth last year. How much more growth can he make at this position?
26: Yeah, man, I still think there's upside to go there, Heath. Like, you're talking about a just absolutely tireless worker. And he was the definition, I think, of athlete playing receiver at first. And I think we got a little bit of a look last year at that development in terms of actual wide receiver skill set. I think Mike Furry has been tremendous for him, South Carolina's receivers coach. And, I think he can take another leap, another jump this year as well. And, I think for South Carolina to have the season that they are wanting to have, that they need to have, I think a lot of that, man, frankly, involves Nick Harbor kind of being a true number one wide receiver for them. I think beyond Sellers and the O-line, which we've talked about a lot, if you start talking about skill guys, obviously Harbor going to play a major role. And let me throw the name Matt Fuller at you at running back. I think they expect him, based on what I saw and heard this spring, I think they expect Matt Fuller to take a really big step forward in terms of his usage this year, you would say, and just the amount of load they put on his shoulders.
0: So I'm looking at the schedule, and in the first six games, they've got one game against Alabama against a team that has been in the playoff in the last 2 years. They've also got openers with Kent State and Towson that certainly on paper should be, you know, work through any kinks you've got, kind of layups. You got Mississippi State, Kentucky, and Florida. So that's two teams with new coaches and one in Mississippi State that has not been able to do much in conference. So you got those six. After that, five of the next six games to close things out, everybody but Arkansas has played in the playoff at least once in the last 2 years. So it certainly seems pretty clear here, Wes, if Shane Beamer's going to be able to have the kind of year he needs to have to get people sort of back on board if they have lost faith, we're going to know by mid-October if that's possible. Because if they're not going to the second half at 4-2 or better, boy, it's hard to find a lot of confidence if they're anything worse than 4-2, why it's going to get better in the second half.
26: Yeah, and I think you have two sort of opposing forces there, Heath. One being that Beamer's teams pretty much every year have gotten better down the stretch. And then I think you look at the fact that the schedule, as you pointed out, is completely skewed towards your tough games in the back half. And it reminds me, if I can go way back a little bit, it reminds me of some of those early Spurrier schedules. It reminds me a little bit even of some of those Lou Holtz schedules where you saw basically early on South Carolina would be able to stack wins, get into the top 25, put themselves in a position where they're being talked about. And then the question was always, well, can they actually go compete and win against the more highly ranked, the more talented teams on their schedule? And so this may be a little bit of a throwback type year where we do see South Carolina sort of stack up some of those wins early. And the question will be, can they continue that, obviously, once they start playing some of these teams that are even better on paper?
0: Wes Mitchell, you can see his work at Gamecock Central on a regular basis. At some point in the near future, they're going to hire a baseball coach, and there'll be a lot of writing about that, too. Wes, I hope they don't ruin your whole weekend with that, my man. I appreciate you making time for us here on the Chuck Oliver Show.
26: Hey, thank you, Heath. Have a good one, okay, man?
0: There you go. Wes Mitchell again, Gamecock Central, the place to see him and what he's got going on. We had some actual new numbers come out this week for some of the various games that are the big games on the schedule. On the national internet sports books put out some numbers. We'll give you a few. We won't try and go through the whole list. That's way too long. We don't have time, but we'll give you a few that stood out as interesting. That's coming up here on the Chuck Oliver Show.
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1: Indeed it is. Chuck Oliver Show. Heath Klein in for Chuck today. Thank you for hanging out as we continue to talk a little college football and get closer and closer to getting some folks talking in the podiums and then out on the practice field. One of the signs that we're getting closer is always when some of the various sports books begin releasing what they call their games of the year. And so I always enjoy this. One, just like anybody trying to find something where you say, nah, I think you're wrong on that one. I would go the other way. I will definitely pick this. There's that. But then there's also, for me, the contrast. I always, before the season, I wait till it's right before the season. But I go out to Vegas every August and I get the various sports books around town. I get the sheets. I bring them back because I want to know, like, after you've gotten through some training camp and injuries and whatnot, right before the season, a week or two before the season, where were the odds supposed to be on some of these games? And it's fascinating when you're looking at a game in October where a team was supposed to be favored by a touchdown, and by the time the game rolls around, the other team's favored by a field goal, just to see how off some of them are. And then others, they'll nail. It'll be a game in like November, mid-November, and they'll have had the line at 1 point or 2 points, and it's still exactly in the same spot. So it's just interesting to see. So I always like to get a look at these. So one of the national sports books put out roughly 6 or 7 dozen sets of lines. Again, we're obviously not going to try and chew on all of them, but a few games of note that we thought were worth a mention today. One, if you're a Bama fan against FSU, revenge game from last year, FSU has no wind in their sails right now. FSU is a 15.5 point underdog going to Tuscaloosa early in the season. So the Bama revenge factor, being at home and everything else there, they're getting quite a bit of benefit of the doubt there against FSU in that particular game. A couple of other ones, noteworthy games out of the conference for the SEC. You've got Oklahoma going to Michigan. Michigan is favored, but just by 2.5 there. Ohio State and Texas right now is labeled as a pick 'em game in that one. Miami's getting 7 from Notre Dame when they go there. That's obviously not an SEC game, but a pretty important game. And one more with the SEC. Arizona State coming to Texas A&M. Aggies are given 14.5. So a lot of benefit of the doubt being given to them. And I think Dillingham's a really good coach. I don't know what kind of team they're going to have because they lost guys in the portal and lost some key pieces. You certainly didn't hold on to Sam Levitt, a quarterback, but that doesn't seem to bother him. I'm not sure what that team is. Again, you lose a guy like Jordan Tyson, who's a pretty important player. I'm curious to see. I think he's a really good coach. I think he'll maximize what he has. I just don't feel like I know what they have. As for some SEC games that I don't think had had numbers on before that stand out a little bit, one that I think is certainly interesting, we talked about it earlier, Florida and Auburn. That game for both coaches is a huge game. Auburn at home, that one's a pick 'em, according to the folks at the national book there. LSU going to Tennessee. For all the buildup on Lane and going back to Ole Miss, he gets to go back to Knoxville this year too. And the spread is exactly the same, 1.5. The difference is Ole Miss is giving the 1.5 to LSU. Lane's going to be getting the 1.5 in that game. He's giving the 1.5 to Tennessee. Slight favorite status for LSU going to Knoxville in that particular game. Texas, 2.5 point favorite over Texas A&M, even though the game's in College Station this year. And then Georgia is getting a lot of respect from these folks. You look at Georgia, and we knew already that they were favored by 3 against Bama. That had been released earlier. But the other games, there's only one of them that they're less than a double-digit favorite right now. They're favored at home by 10 over Oklahoma. They're favored by 16.5 when they host Auburn. Favored by 12.5 in the neutral site game with UF. And then the Ole Miss game, they're favored in Oxford, even though they lost the last time they went to Oxford. They're favored in Oxford, but by 5.5. So that's the only one of the bunch where they're not a double-digit favorite in a listed game that came out now as opposed to the game with Alabama that had come out a little bit earlier in the year. If you're thinking about the Iron Bowl already, and I know those of you who listen to us in that state always are, Bama's given 10, according to these folks, in that particular game. Again, what do you do with an Auburn team that has a lot of talent that's come with their coach, but at the same time, he's familiar with the SEC. He obviously thinks, from his time at Tennessee, they're good enough athletes to do what they need to do in the SEC, but there's going to have to be an adjustment period. I mean, there's just, in the American, you don't see the level of depth, and you certainly don't see the crowd environments that you see in the SEC. So even though they know his system, even though he believes they have the raw physical ability to play in the conference, or he wouldn't have brought him with him, and he at least has experience with Tennessee as an assistant to have that evaluation, even factored all that in, can that make up for the fact that a lot of guys in key roles for that team are going to be experiencing some stuff for the first time in a way you just don't playing in an NFL stadium down in Tampa or going to some of the road environments you see in the American Conference? One more, Florida and FSU. Florida, 4.5-point favorites in Tallahassee. Yeah, you just want to talk about, if you are an FSU person, how much that's got to sting. Once upon a time, you owned Florida when they came to Tallahassee. You dominated that series when they came to Tallahassee. They got a first-year head coach and a quarterback that's not even settled yet, and even if it's Aaron Filo, again, a guy who was a backup last year at Georgia Tech, and people are looking at them and saying, yeah, they're well clear of you. They're 4.5-point favorites over you in your building, which means if you were playing them in theirs, it's more than a touchdown that they're favored over you. And you've got a coach, you're paying what you're paying. Yikes, FSU.
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4: King here, and I can't wait till it's next Friday. King there, Harris Cherokee in Cherokee, North Carolina. It's the OG in the state. What are you talking about, the OG? I'm saying that it was first among the two Harris properties in North Carolina. 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
7: With another ARN News update, I'm Leah Brandon. Two people have died and five others are injured following a mass shooting in Birmingham. It happened during what was described as a large gathering on the west side of the city. Here's Birmingham police spokesperson Darrell Freeman.
8: We are actively working to see what transpired at this location. We won't sleep until we find out who's done this, who's caused this tragedy in this community.
7: Investigators recovering more than 30 shell casings from the crime scene. At this point, no arrests have been announced. The latest on the search for a missing Auburn
9: Auburn student in Japan. The parents of Weston Higginbotham of Hoover say police in Kyoto conducted extensive searches, including in areas with waist-high mud. The search deployed dogs and helicopters. The 20-year-old's mother says police are also reviewing more surveillance video, trying to follow up on new leads. I'm Leah Brandon.
7: And you're up to date around the world, around your state. 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
10: This is Nnamdi Asamoah. I play football for the Philadelphia Eagles, but what I do off the field with United Way might be more important. 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
1: Chuck Oliver Show, hanging out here on a Friday, and glad that you're here as well. Of course, one of the things we enjoy whenever we get a chance to get to SEC Media Days, one of the guys we normally try and catch up with at some point, is our next guest. He's Chris Gordy. He is, of course, not only with Sports Talk 790 in Houston, he also hosts the Locked On SEC Pod as part of the Locked On Podcast Network, and he joins us now here on the Chuck Oliver Show. Chris, how are you, man?
12: I'm good. 3 months from today, we kick off week one. Cannot wait.
1: Yeah, it's we're basically a month away from Big 12 Media Day, effective the start of next week. And so then July is just, as Spurrier used to call it, it's talking season. And then we move straight from talking season into actual practice season. And just like that, all of a sudden, we've got ourselves some college football. I'll be here before we know it. I'm curious from your perspective, Chris, we haven't talked about this. Just when you look at the SEC right now, do you see a conference that is ready to begin to look like what we have expected historically the SEC to look like? Or do you look around and you say a bunch of first-year coaches and still some questions, for example, like does Georgia have the right quarterback to be special or not? This kind of thing. Do you look and you say, yeah, I'm not sure they're back yet?
12: Well, you know, the whole debate on, you know, conference versus conference is always, it always boggles my mind because some people, you know, you look at the Big Ten, who's very top heavy, and you say that's the best conference because, you know, they're winning championships. But then I look at the SEC and say, man, from top to bottom right now, I don't know if this is, you know, if the league has ever been this competitive. I mean, we saw last year where the team that was first in the conference was in a tight game with the team that was last in the conference. And this happened almost every week. And so I just think, you know, the word parity gets thrown around a lot, but I think parity is more thing right now in the SEC than it's ever been. And so, you know, to me, that's the sign of a good conference that's strong from top to bottom. But, you know, in terms of is there a team ready to take that next step and win a championship and break the streak that the Big Ten has been on? I mean, man, I thought Georgia was that team these last couple years, and yet they just seem to kind of stub their toe, get in the Sugar Bowl, and they just can't win down in New Orleans. And so, you know, look, I'm buying into Georgia again. I think Kirby's got that team loaded once again. It's all about the defense for me up front. Can they get the pressure and those sacks we've become so used to, accustomed to throughout the years of Georgia? But Gunnar Stockton's a good enough leader. I think he can do it. And of

0: particularly. And so the fact he has been a little spicy in this offseason, that tells me something. That tells me he thinks he's got a team that can actually back that up.
1: Yeah, I don't think I've heard the words all in more than I've heard this offseason from Texas. I mean, they are all in. Look, the defense was fine last year, but to get rid of Kwiatkowski and bring in Will Muschamp, I mean, that shows they were, you know, sending the message, we need to take that next step. And, you know, they basically clean out the entire backfield and bring in new running backs at Hollywood Smothers and Relique Brown. You go and get Cam Coleman, one of the best offensive weapons in the transfer portal. And, oh, by the way, you got a Manning under center. I think they are all in. And I've even been told by some people in the know that If this thing goes back, you know, backfires and they lose to Ohio State and they lose a couple SEC games and, you know, this is an 8-4, God forbid, even 7-5 season, that Sark will be on the way out. That they will not hesitate to pull the trigger and fire him. You know, a year ago at this time, we weren't really talking about Brian Kelly on the hot seat, yet they massively underachieved at LSU. They fired him midseason. That could certainly go that way for Texas, but I think it's the other way. I think this is more of an 11-1, 10-2 type team that, you know, it's a tough schedule, but I just think Arch takes that next step. I think all the weapons that they've added in the transfer portal, another name to keep an eye on at linebacker, Rasheem Biles, a tackling machine. So, yeah, I think Texas is going to be really good. They're going to be right there. Now, can they, you know, it's one thing to make the playoff. Can you make a run? That's going to be where all the eyes will be.
0: Yeah, to me, it's not just about whether or not the SEC wins the national championship, although at this point, nothing short of that will get the people who've been using the conference as a pinata the last 3 years to stop. But it's also just looking more like itself. We just have seen some programs that have not lived up to what they're capable of and that made moves to reflect that they think they're capable of more. And I look at an Auburn, you know, you mentioned Cam Coleman. I think we're going to see at Texas, wow, Cam Coleman is that player that got all that hype the last couple of years, but it never felt like Auburn really had the combination of play calling and quarterback play to fully exploit what his resources are. And I look at a Florida, again, Billy Napier insisting with people telling him, Billy, you need to get an offensive coordinator. It would really help you with fans if you got an offensive coordinator. Nope, I'ma do it my way. And you saw what that got him. I think having somebody there that's a little more forward-minded offensively than what he was, I think that's going to make a huge difference for that program. I just feel like there's some of these programs that we expect to be at least good and sometimes special have been sleeping, and I think this year maybe they start to wake some of these up.
1: Yeah, and a couple of moves to keep an eye on. I still think one of the moves of the offseason was South Carolina bringing in, making a change in offensive coordinator and bringing in Kendall Briles, a guy who's got a great track record of, you know, working with quarterbacks. Obviously, remember his time at Arkansas. You know, KJ Jefferson had some of the best seasons we've seen in Arkansas offensively. And, you know, he's going to go take over an offense that Mike Shula ran into the ground. But we know Lenore Sellers is a talented athlete. He just needs to be coached well and put in a good scheme. And they've invested in an offensive line. They brought in Jakarius Peak through the transfer portal. Sounds like, you know, he should play, may miss the start of the season, but should be good to go. And I think Kendall Briles may prove to be the difference maker for South Carolina, get them back into the fold here. If you remember a couple years ago, I want to say South Carolina went something like 5-7 and everybody was talking Shane Beamer on the hot seat. He responded and won 9 games that next season. So, you know, this is going to be a make or break season for him, you know, potentially on the hot seat. If South Carolina does not improve, I think Shane Beamer's out. And then another one to keep an eye on is Josh Heupel at Tennessee. I know they're probably going to end up starting a freshman quarterback, whether it's George McIntyre, the redshirt freshman, or Faison Brandon, the true freshman. But I've had some people tell me that the folks in Knoxville may not tolerate an 8-4, 7-5 type season. And that would be pretty disappointing given, you know, what they've invested in bringing in Jim Knowles as the defensive coordinator and all these different pieces through the portal. So, yeah, it's interesting. I mean, this is the time of year, Heath, where it's optimism abound, but you can also look at the other side and say, man, it is a cutthroat business right now. When you had all those SEC coaches get slashed last year, don't think that some of these guys won't end up on the hot seat very quickly if things go awry.
0: Yeah, I look at Hugh Freeze hadn't been at Auburn that long, But when you watched Hugh Freeze, and look,

0: Some people might think this is about his health. That's not what I'm talking about. I'm even before there was the diagnosis, obviously everyone wishes Hugh Freeze nothing but the best in his ongoing struggle with cancer. But even first year, before any health issues were known with Hugh Freeze, Hugh Freeze looked tired. Billy Napier at Florida, just the energy just wasn't there. Mark Stoops was a guy who sure seemed like at Kentucky, yeah, the fight was there in the sense of that, the chip on the shoulder, but everything felt like it had gotten incredibly stale. And I just think a guy like a Will Stein, it's not like Kentucky's going to tear it up this year in the SEC, but I just think getting some jolts of energy in some of these places is something the conference needed. Just too many places just seemed sleepy and just tired.
1: Well, and a youthful exuberance. I mean, we're talking about Lane Kiffin, who is still one of the, you know, one of the really good coaches out there and good offensive minds. He's one of the oldest coaches in the SEC now at 50. I mean, it's wild how everything kind of flipped on a dime. Gone is Brian Kelly. Gone is Hugh Freeze. Gone is Mark Stoops. And now you get this influx of younger guys when you've got Sean Summerall, who's 43, Alex Golish, who's 41, Will Stein, who's 36. You get this youthful exuberance into the conference and injects energy and excitement. We're already seeing it with Florida. Well, really all three of those guys on the recruiting trail. Kentucky's got a top 20 recruiting class right now. Florida's killing it. Auburn's starting to, you know, rack up recruits. And so, yeah, I mean, this is part of it. It's about generating that excitement, guys who are motivated and want to win. But again, it also signals the dangers of the SEC now that, you know, if you're Texas and you got championship hopes, suddenly this could be derailed if you get knocked out, you know, taken down a notch by a Will Stein or an Alex Golish or something like that. So, but you're right. I mean, it's invigorated a little bit of energy into these programs where, look, you know, talent wasn't the problem with Auburn. I mean, you know, Hugh Freeze had top 10 recruiting class after top 10 recruiting class. He just didn't do anything with the talent. Alex Golish is a great offensive mind. He'll know what to do with it at Auburn.
0: Yeah, and you just had guys like Brian Kelly that simply didn't adapt. I mean, just chose to not accept where things were going and said, we're not going to pay more than you're supposed to pay for players and everything else. It's like, well, you better, because you need defensive tackles and you're losing out on them to places like Indiana. You need to spend in the modern market, not say, well, it shouldn't be this way. It doesn't matter what you think it should be. It matters what it is, and you got to live in now. And he finally figured it out the last year, but it was a little bit late. Yeah, it's funny, too, because if we're talking about young coaches around the conference, again, Chris Gordy with us for a couple more minutes from the Locked On SEC podcast, a guy that I do not think anybody would think of as a quote-unquote young coach in the conference is Mike Elko. Mike Elko is 48 years old, but because he doesn't carry himself that way, looks a little older because of how he carries himself and maybe not a guy who spends a lot of time image shaping, just, you know, he's the opposite of Lane with the yoga and everything. That's not how Mike Elko rocks. I think he's a really good coach, Chris, and I think he understood what he was getting into with the Aggies in a way that some coaches maybe wouldn't have, and he's got the modern understanding of football and gravitas. I have been skeptical about the Aggie program for years because they always had the reputation, but they didn't have the actual tangible achievements. I feel like we're about to see for the next few years as much consistency as that program is capable of. I think it's going to be pretty good, too.
1: Well, they're crushing it on the recruiting trail. I mean, they're racking up five-star after five-star, and they're sitting there, you know, number one right now in the rankings. They jumped Oklahoma. So they're doing great there. They did a good job in the portal. I like Marcel Reed, you know, another year of learning and development. My only question with Elko is, why did he not go out and get a young, you know, offensive mind like they did with Colin Klein the first time around? Colin Klein became one of the hot commodities, a really good young offensive mind that, you know, could scheme it up with the best of them. And he's off to go be the head coach at Kansas State. And he decided to stay in-house. And he promoted Holman Wiggins, who, you know, is a guy who's been around a while. He's in his late 40s. He coached at Alabama. And, you know, he's been around a long time. Got a lot of coaching experience. I just wonder, though, is that the right move when all these other programs are getting these hot young OCs that, you know, are when the game changes, they change with the game. I just wonder if this offense regresses this year, that might be the move that, you know, South Carolina mistakenly made last year and sticking with, oh, we're going to make Mike Shula the OC. It backfired. Does this move to make Holman Wiggins the A&M OC backfire on Mike Elko? We're going to find out. But if it works, heck, I mean, A&M's going to be right back there in the playoff conversation again this year.
0: Yeah, I think what you said, the first part of that explains the second part. Because I'm like you. I was pretty surprised that they just promoted from within with Wiggins. But I think so much of it goes back to familiarity with what has worked or not worked with Marcel Reed. I assume there's a level of relationship there that was already there. I feel like if they were breaking in a new quarterback, there's a pretty good chance there's also somebody from outside the room. And I'm sure it doesn't say interim OC on the bio on the web or on a business card or anything. It sure feels like this is, all right, you have a year, show what you can do. And we know that the Aggies will have the money available if after the year they do want to chase that hot young OC. But when you have a guy on your staff you think has talent, think is worth giving a look, and he understands what Reed is and maybe what Reed is not, I feel like those two things are tied together.
1: Yeah, you're right. But again, like I said, it's shades of the South Carolina thing. A year ago at this time, I interviewed Lenore Sellers, and he told me how much he loved Mike Shulman. That's our guy. Well, turned out to be not very good, and the offense was god-awful. If this offense is not good for A&M, sure, they can make a change in the offseason and go, you know, get the next young up-and-comer. The only problem is you wasted a whole season. And let me tell you, I was in College Station for that playoff game. There were some groans and rumblings from that fan base when 2 weeks prior they were leading the SEC and in the driver's seat to win the whole thing, and then they lose to Texas, and then they get, you know, blanked at home against Miami, don't even score a touchdown in a home playoff game. There's a lot of folks in A&M that were a little disgruntled with how that season ended.
0: Chris Gordy, you can hear him as part of the Locked On SEC podcast. Make sure you check that out wherever you get your podcast. Chris, always enjoy it, man. We'll see you in Tampa.
1: Absolutely. See you there, man.
0: There you go. A little SEC talk with Chris to wrap things up on the guest front for the weekend. Coming up on the other side, Danny White, the Tennessee Athletics Director, has brought up something he says he wants, a new version of the BCS. I want to talk about why you shouldn't want anything that looks remotely like the old BCS. We'll explain coming up here on the Chuck Oliver Show.
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1: Not how things work today, but under this bill, the NCAA will be able to deny an athlete an endorsement deal, but not for coaches. Coaches get to do whatever endorsement deals they want. The NCAA has no say in that. If a booster wants to send money to a player, that's regulated. But if a booster wants to supplement the salary of a coach, that's unregulated.
2: That is a United States senator. Doesn't even matter which one it is. In this case, it's Chris Murphy. He's from Connecticut. They're trying to get these bills through. You've got senators on one side saying that. You got senators on another side with an issue completely unrelated to anything he just said. You got the House Majority Leader saying, nope, thumbs down on the bill. Look, I would like something to happen, but when you've got that kind of thing, and again, that's one soundbite. Pick your guy. There's a zillion of them out there. It just doesn't look promising. But who knows? Maybe something somehow will still get done. But the last 48 hours after that hearing have not exactly boosted the confidence that something is going to happen. Meanwhile, let's tell you that there's at least one idea. We've kind of stopped talking about the playoff because everybody's been on, will Congress do anything that affects how this sport operates this week? But there's one thing that got said by the AD at Tennessee, Danny White, that I thought was worth a quick conversation point. And that is the idea that what we need is a new BCS, that somehow the committee is not good enough. You have humans and it's subjectivity and they can't be depended on. And so what you need is you need a BCS formula. Some people have even said, well, just bring back the BCS. No. I just want you, if you are interested in this sport and you are thinking this way, I want you to go back and review when someone says, bring back the BCS. Which BCS? They changed it over and over and over. When they first started the BCS, one of the polls that they used was a poll or ranking, I guess you would call it, from the Seattle Times. The whole point of the Seattle Times rating was the premise that Washington should have won the national championship in 1991, not Miami. I'm not exaggerating this. You can read it for yourself. The people who put it together were Washington alums. They were mad that they felt Miami got the benefit of the doubt over their team the year that Miami was given the national title, that they felt like it should have been a split national title. It should have been Washington and Washington only. They felt that Miami got the benefit of the doubt because of being on the East Coast. The media favors East Coast teams. So they put together a formula, the whole point of which was to reward teams that were built like the 1991 Washington Huskies, and to counter bias from the Eastern media. That's what their system was based on. Is that how you think we should pick a college football champion? One of the two ratings involved be based on trying to prove a championship from years ago by alums who are mad? Because that's what it was. Now, eventually that rating dropped out. And you say, well, that probably solved the problem. No, see, here's the next problem. Then they said, well, we'll have six ratings. The problem was when you had six ratings, five of them were not publicly available. So is the rating saying what it's supposed to say? How would you know? You don't know what it's rating. If you're a coach and you're trying to know what to do to get to the playoff, you would need to know and want to know every detail, right? If they decide to create a rating, they need to create one rating, not try and shoehorn six ratings or seven ratings or two ratings. One rating started from scratch, and it has to be publicly verifiable by anybody, by you, me, anybody with a computer, that we could type the data in ourselves if we wanted to and verify that the rating was done correctly. And I'm not even alleging anything malicious here. Jeff Sagarin, because he had his rating available publicly, Jeff Sagarin had a situation where he had typed in a win for Kansas State over Indiana when they had actually played Indiana State. It was publicly available, so someone caught it. Did that happen with any of the ratings that were publicly available? We don't know. No one knows how they work. No one could catch it. For all we know, somebody played Alabama and got credit for playing Alabama State or vice versa. If you ever want to do a BCS, it must be publicly verifiable and it must be explainable. A coach needs to know, does it matter how long in the game you're leading? Does it matter how much you win by? And if so, exactly how much do I need to win by? A computer formula could be good. It could help. But not if it's done the way it's ever been done in the history of this sport. It needs to be absolutely understood by all parties, and it needs to be designed specifically for this task, not shoehorned in from somebody else's work. That's what matters to me today, presented by This Stuff Matters and Pastor Tom Gray, who's a former SEC player at Vanderbilt. Follow him at thisstuffmatters.net. Thanks to you for listening. Thanks to David Holloway. We will see you next time.
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5: Let me ask you a question today. 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Now, I'm not trying to challenge you, but maybe I can stretch you a little bit in a good direction. Jesus said that we must love even our enemies and pray for people who mistreat us. He said that if we only love the people who love us, that's not even love. That's convenient kindness. And everybody does that, even the worst people. And Jesus didn't just teach us to love that way, he demonstrated that love. The Bible says that while we were still enemies of God, Christ died for us. To really be the loving person you ultimately want to be, you'll need Christ in your life to love and save you, and then to help you truly be loving. 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
8: I'm Ed Donahue with an AP News Minute. Stocks finished lower, the Dow down 695 points. President Trump wants to reduce the number of national intelligence jobs. The president told the Wall Street Journal he asked Acting National Intelligence Director Bill Pulte to start the process of firing employees. On Air Force One, the president said,
9: "Never, that's way too high for way too long. Yeah, I wouldn't mind. If he cut, I wouldn't mind that."
8: Pulte is head of the Federal Housing Finance Agency, but has no apparent national security expertise. Earlier this week, House Minority Leader Hakeem Jeffries said Pulte is willing to say or do anything Donald Trump demands.
10: No matter how reckless, vengeful, or unlawful Donald Trump's demand may be, Bill Pulte has weaponized the federal government.
8: The president says Pulte will stay on with national intelligence until a replacement is found. I'm Ed Donahue.
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16: Cowboys wide receiver George Pickens did not show up this week at Cowboys voluntary OTAs, but head coach Brian Schottenheimer is not worried. He expects the franchise tag player to show up later this month when Dallas starts their mandatory minicamp sessions. If Pickens does not show up, he'll be fine. Pickens did work out away from the Cowboys facility earlier this offseason with quarterback Dak Prescott. Pickens is hosting a youth football camp this weekend. I'm Adam Abdallah.
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21: 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But that, I took that word to the Lord and I said, Jesus, what is the truth about this word? And what I found is that I was never pure. And Psalm 51:5 says, surely I was sinful at birth, sinful from the moment my mother conceived me.
23: Yeah.
21: And I had to come to a place where I realized that. And then I look in the Word and I see, who is pure? Jesus. Jesus is pure.
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0: have reached Friday, which means the weekend is basically here. Welcome in to River Region Sports. Graham Dunn, I'm doing solo today. Tim Gale will join me in the second hour. I am actually in the GMB Media Studios, and we'll be talking to Tim in the second hour, as I just said. Craig Stevenson's going to join me in this hour. We'll talk about the chances of Troy advancing to the College World Series against Little Rock, which their series begins today, a 3 p.m. start. Auburn also is going to start their series today against Ole Miss. 7 p.m. is the scheduled start for that. Alabama, the third team from the state of Alabama, second team. No, it's not the second team. Seventh team for the Southeastern Conference. We'll play tomorrow, game one of their series. It'll be tomorrow night. So should have a lot of interesting things to say from those two, both Craig and Tim, and we will get their impressions coming up here shortly. The Super Regionals are underway. We've got a game underway. I'll tell you about that in just a minute. We have, I think, some very interesting comments being made about this College Sports Act, and I know I'm not talking about just about Nick Saban. I'm talking about what senators are saying, in particular Ted Cruz from Texas. I'm going to play a clip from him at some point and talk about his, I mean, not that you don't already know this, but politics are blowing this thing out of the water, which is no surprise. And something that Ted Cruz said, I mentioned it yesterday, but I got a quote from him. He was on a podcast, I don't know when, discussing this. And I'm perplexed as to what this guy's doing. I know what he's doing. I mean, he's trying to save his votes. He's in a very large state that has a number of Division I athletic programs, and he has to win them all over. So I'm going to look at this from a couple of angles, but I'm going to tell you right now what he had to say about this Super League is beyond, and I don't see how in the world Congress can keep that from happening. So we'll get into that here at some point. We'll talk about all that. So anyway, let's talk about what did happen last night. Texas is the national champion in softball, back-to-back championships for them. did we pull for anybody in that? I don't know that I did. I mean, you got two teams that basically spent millions of dollars. On their softball team. And it made me think, and again, if that's the rules, you can do that, so be it. Okay? So I'm not fighting that. But this is kind of the trickle down to the NIL business. Those two programs, Texas and Texas State may be doing it one day as well, but Texas Tech and Texas spent a lot of money on their softball teams. That does not mean that they were the only ones. They were not. I haven't seen who spent the most on their program. I'm just going to bet that those two probably spent more than anybody. It's simple reasoning to say that, because you've got two programs in a oil-rich state that has donors. Texas Tech in particular has one big donor who has been very vocal about what he's giving to that program. And the irony is, this is exactly what Nick Saban talked about in his committee meeting the other day, that it's not NIL, it's pay for play. And so these two teams, along with several others, have gone out and they have not created the idea behind the NIL is. It's to give athletes an opportunity to go out and earn money based on their name, image, and likeness. That's what NIL stands for. But in fact, it has turned into, hey, come play for us, we'll give you $1 million. Hey, come play for us, we'll give you $500,000. Now, here's what I'm talking about. These two programs probably have as much, if not more, money in their collective than anybody else. Everybody's guessing about how much money they have, and nobody really knows. But I would contend that these two programs have enough money in their collective to where they can go out and recruit softball players, swimmers, certainly baseball players. I mean, you could go down the list. It's not just football. It's not just basketball. They're out there spreading the wealth, literally, to Olympic-style sports. Texas and Texas Tech have now played two consecutive World Series in softball. Again, I don't know that anybody's going to get upset about this, because, and I'm just being blunt and being frank. Blunt and Frank, that sounds like a good show name. You're seeing a sport that I don't know that anyone really is going to get upset over the fact that they're winning championships. Now, if Texas Tech and Texas met in the national championship in football, people would have something to say about it. If they did it in basketball, people would have something to say about it. And this is the problem we have, because all we're hearing about this week is how much money Nick Saban spent on players while he was a coach at Alabama. So the operative here is, this has been going on forever. This is how college athletics work. And I'm like, we know that Indiana spent money on transfers. We know that Miami spent more than anybody last year. I don't know that that's true or not. But it's easy to say that. Why? Because they're successful. Maybe I'm doing the same thing in the softball conversation. But it's out there that this pitcher that Texas Tech has, it's their best pitcher, she was paid $1 million to come to Texas Tech. I don't know who said that, and maybe I shouldn't be repeating it, but it's out there. Whether or not it's true, I don't know. But I go back to what I was saying earlier. The games, the ones that matter, are where everybody is going to complain. They're going to complain about basketball. They're going to complain about football. You know, we had UConn. I don't know how much money UConn has spent on their NILs as far as their team is concerned. I have no idea. We know that Michigan went out and purchased a team, and we're watching it happen now for the next season. LSU seems to be on top of the list. They've gone out and spent I don't know how many millions of dollars on European players. And they might as well be Lithuania this coming season, from what I understand. I haven't necessarily looked at it, but that's what they're saying. So no one is really upset about Texas playing Texas Tech in the national championship, and the reason is no one's paying that much attention. If it meant something, there would be more of an outcry, or there would be more disappointment or statements made about it. Congratulations to Texas. They won it. Won the national championship. Didn't win the SEC. They won the tournament, but they didn't win the regular season. Oklahoma won that. They did beat Alabama in the championship game. And now they've beaten Texas Tech in the finals of the World Series. And so congratulations to them. Now, let's move on to baseball. Alabama, Auburn, Troy. I'm going to make this point, and it's been made many times before. We have had the statement made over the last 30, however many years, that Alabama, Auburn, and Troy, and South Alabama, and UAB, and North Alabama, whoever is a Division I program, is going to struggle in its attempt to be a national championship team. Why? The state does not have a lottery in which there can be an educational part of that would pay for scholarships that a lot of the schools, not only in the SEC, but in other states, are using to take care of their baseball players. That has changed. And the reason has changed, as I was just saying, with NIL. You can go out and bring a guy in, give him an NIL deal, and go from there. The thing is, we don't know how much money Alabama, Auburn, Troy, and all the rest of them are spending on NIL. I know this. As a part of the Alabama State program, and having discussion with people in charge, there's a large, very large, vast cavern, between those schools and schools like Alabama State and whatever. I don't know where Troy is in all of that. I'll go to Arkansas. They're playing Little Rock today. I don't know how much money they're spending on their baseball program. But baseball's a little different, and I'll explain it. And we've already seen this in the last couple of years with both Auburn, Alabama. LSU is maybe the prime example. They brought in I don't know how many players in NIL deals and didn't even make the NCAA tournament. They made some mistakes, misjudgment, wrong evaluations, whatever. And yet they went out and spent a lot of money. So there's no guarantee that if you go out and spend a lot of money, you're going to be a good team. If you're doing your job, you will be. But in the case of Alabama and Auburn, and I'll leave it to the I'll leave it to the SEC schools, chances of them going and winning a national championship are better today simply because of NIL. And it's ironic that a lot of Alabama fans, some Auburn fans, are unhappy with the fact that, you know, football teams are getting better based on the NIL, Indiana being the most obvious. And they don't like it because they're not down in the doldrums like they've been all these years. Whereas you look at baseball, Alabama and Auburn, they've had their moments. I don't want to make it sound like they're not a great program. But you look at it now and you say, okay, well, we're getting some players in now that can help us win national championships. You can't have it both ways. You can't have it both ways. Auburn has been to the World Series in the last couple of years. Alabama may get there this year for the first time since, what, 99, I think? It's been a while. So NIL has helped these two programs. To some degree, I think they've helped Troy. I think they've helped Jacksonville State. And the thing about baseball is it has a different fit. You can watch a player and try to figure out, okay, this guy can help us and will help us. We need to get him on our campus. And then he gets there and he doesn't for whatever reason, pitchers particularly. And I can't give you a reason why. Just no more than the people who recruit them or the people that watch them and say, hey, we want you to come for us, come play for us. They know what they see. They're better of an expert than I am. So baseball, there are no guarantees in baseball. Not that there's any guarantees in basketball or football or anywhere else. But baseball, I think there's a fine line there between success and failure. And sometimes you can come up with the reasons behind it. Sometimes you can't. And so what Auburn and Alabama found this year, I think the fact that you can have the coaching makes a difference. And I have no doubt that the coaching makes a difference. And Alabama right now under Rob Vaughn is under better coaching than they've had in quite a while, probably since Jim Wells. And you see you see what happens on the field. So Alabama and Auburn can be competitive going forward. And with the changes in the rules and how many scholarships you can hand out, that will also make it easier. The other thing to keep in mind is, I've seen this many times, baseball players, as they get older, more mature, get better. As much, if not more so, than just about any other sport out there. I've watched it happen. I watched it with one of my sons who grew up. He was a so-so player. But when he hit high school, he started working out. He got stronger. He got bigger. Not real big, but he got bigger. And by the time he was a senior in high school, he had colleges asking to talk to him. And eventually he did play at Huntington for a couple of years before he had injuries. But my point is this. Baseball, certainly the development of players in their size and strength and all that, it makes a difference in every sport. But baseball seems to be even more so. And I can't give you a reason why I'm saying that. I guess because I've watched it myself, and I've kept an eye on what's happened with baseball players over the years. And it's not just in college. It happens in the pros. I mean, we got the Biscuits here. We get to watch them play. We get to see how they develop. And it's been pretty obvious that guys go through the minor league system, they get better. They're taught better. And maybe that's part of it. Maybe these players in the major colleges are getting, you know, we got some, and by the way, we got some great coaches at the lower level. Don't think otherwise. And there's a lot of things within baseball that you teach at every spot, every school, every team. There are just some can't lose things that you can teach your players, but some are better. Some coaches are better at it than others. And so all that to say this, Auburn and Alabama have a chance to be good every year if they want to put the money into it. And then it becomes a question of what's more important, getting better players in football and basketball or getting better players in all the other sports. And as Nick Saban and others have said, if we keep adding to, if we keep making the price to get the better players keeps going up without any governor, I like to use the term governor on it, meaning try to slow things down, then it's going to price itself out of business, which is what he talked about. Everything's going to be everything's going to be a club sport besides football and basketball. If that's what you want, that's what you're going to get. And I agree with him. I've been saying that now for, 10, 20 years. Because it's been this way for a while. And hopefully they can get all this situated. But it's not going to be because of government. And I'll explain that when we come back. Again, the Super Regionals are underway. West Virginia and Cal Poly are playing right now. It is a big lead for West Virginia trying to win game one of that series. In just a little while, we've got North Carolina and Southern Cal. Troy starts at 4 against Arkansas Little Rock. Auburn starts at 7 against Ole Miss. And then we'll have a bunch of games tomorrow, game ones and game twos, including Alabama opening their three-game best of three against St. John's. That'll be at, 8 o'clock on Saturday. We'll come back. We'll get into more of this business about this law or whatever we're talking about. Stay tuned.
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2: With another ARN News update, I'm Leah Brandon. Two people have died and five others are injured following a mass shooting in Birmingham. It happened during what was described as a large gathering on the west side of the city. Here's Birmingham Police spokesperson Darrell Freeman.
3: We are actively working to see what transpired at this location. We won't sleep until we find out who's done this, who's caused this tragedy in this community.
2: Investigators recovering more than 30 shell casings from the crime scene. At this point, no arrests have been announced. The latest on the search for a missing Auburn student in Japan. The parents of Weston Higginbotham of Hoover say police in Kyoto conducted extensive searches, including in areas with waist-high mud. The search deployed dogs and helicopters. The 20-year-old's mother says police are also reviewing more surveillance video, trying to follow up on new leads. I'm Leah Brandon.
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5: This is Nnamdi Asamoah. I play football for the Philadelphia Eagles, but what I do off the field with United Way might be more important. 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
6: I'm Jessica Ettinger, CNBC. Bond yields are higher, chip stocks are selling off, and the major averages are all in the red this afternoon on Wall Street. The Dow falling 301 points from a record high. It's down about 0.5%, being led lower by shares of IBM this afternoon, which are down more than 5%. NVIDIA shares down 4%. The S&P 500 index now down 109 points. That's 1.5%. And the NASDAQ pulling back 658 points this afternoon. That's 2.5%. The U.S. added more jobs in May than expected at 172,000. The unemployment rate held steady at 4.3%. Prices at the pump fell again today by another 2 cents. AAA says the national average for a gallon of regular, $4.22. Jessica Ettinger, CNBC.
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0: Craig Stevenson, AL.com, is going to join us here in just a little bit. We'll talk about, obviously, baseball. In particular, Sun Belt. He covers the Sun Belt with South Alabama. He covers some Troy games. I thought he might be going today, but he's not. Not any this weekend, and I'll tell you who is here a little bit later on. So, anyway, games going on right now, as I mentioned, West Virginia with a big lead over Cal Poly. That's the first game of the day. And we will have the second game starting here in about an hour and a half. USC, that's Southern Cal, and North Carolina. All right, let's talk a little bit more about this Sports Act, College Sports Act. I'm going to go political here, so I apologize. I say I don't like to talk politics, but this is going to affect the sports world. It's okay? College sports will, to be exact. And this is my opinion. This is what I believe is going on. I believe that we're about to see a bigger divide between within parties, Democrat, Republican, over this college sport thing. I think there are enough senators who want to back their state college programs and what they want. Now, here's the deal. We got 50 states. All 50 states have more than one state college involved. I don't know how many. All of them do have more than one. Some have 10 or 12. And I'm not talking about junior college. I'm talking about NCAA programs. So let's make sure we understand where I'm going here. Who is going to be affected by this sports act that they're trying to enact? This has been the first time that I've heard someone say something that I find almost ridiculous. And it happens to come from Senator Ted Cruz. He was on a podcast called Punch Bowl News. I have no idea what that is. I have nothing. I'm not going to say anything positive or negative about it. Ted Cruz makes the comment that he's talked to commissioners at both the SEC and Big Ten about the legality of this possible Super League. And I told you yesterday, I'm not sure how Congress can tell anybody whether or not they can, who they can form their conferences with. Okay? This was his comment about that.
13: What I told, you know, when I sat down with Sankey Pertitti, I said, listen, you're not going to be able to form a Super League. You're going to lose the litigation on that. They disagreed with me on that. I said, fine. And I got to tell you, nobody, I probably have 100 votes to stop you from forming a Super League. That's probably right. And so that's actually one of the things people like about this bill. And I said, but you can think about it this way. So one of the benefits to negotiating collectively is you can do schedule optimization. You can schedule blockbuster game after blockbuster game. That generates more eyeballs, more revenue. And I said, you want to think about it this way. We are giving you legal protections to form a Super League. But the price is you can't leave everybody behind. Right? If you take the rest of college sports with you, if you preserve... And a lot of my focus also was not on the big, incredibly successful programs, but all the other ones. And the Division II schools, the Division III schools, you know, keeping the institution that is college athletics, preserving that, it's why it's called the Protect College Sports Act. Because if we don't act, much of that's going away.
0: Okay. Couple of things here. He mentions protecting or keeping the institutions of college athletics. That was gone a long time ago. We are not under the same umbrella. It ain't the same. And he knows this. Why is he making a big deal out of these super conferences? Well, he's from the state of Texas. He's got schools like Texas State, Houston, Texas San Antonio. I can go down the list. He does not want them to get their feelings hurt and start working against Ted Cruz. So Ted Cruz is out there making what I consider asinine statements. I will stop you. This is his comment. I will stop you from creating a Super League. I don't know the law, but what's kept you from stopping teams from leaving one conference and going to another here in the last, what, 30 years? 35 years? Really longer than that. Georgia Tech left the Southeastern Conference in the 60s. They're now in the ACC. Why didn't you make a big deal about that? Probably because it wouldn't make any difference if you did. You don't have legal authority to do that. And they don't have legal authority to do it now. If the Big Ten and the Southeastern Conference want to go out and form their own conference or form their own league, they have every right to do that. And he's saying, oh, I got 100 votes. Yeah, let's see them. Let's see them. The fact of the matter is, and this is what the smaller schools don't like to hear, but the fact of the matter is the big schools are keeping the smaller schools in play simply because they exist and they play you. Arkansas, you know, they play Arkansas Pine Bluff. I think they played them the last 2 years. Arkansas Pine Bluff takes a check with them for $1 million, maybe more. And it helps their athletic department. You know, how many, you know, all the complaints about the FCS schools playing teams in the SEC. Well, the benefit for the FCS schools is they take home a check. And if you're going to make a big deal out of this and you're going to act like, no, we can't let you do this because it hurts the little guy. No, it'll hurt the little guy if you don't let them do their thing. Now, I don't know what it's going to look like with the Super League. I don't know if they're going to be playing teams in the NCAA if indeed this happens. The chances are they may not. But there's nothing in the world, in my opinion, this is my opinion,

0: College Sports Act, or whatever it's called, supposedly is going to include something in it that says they can't do that, nobody can leave. And I'm like, no. That'll get beat in court, and you can snap your fingers quicker than that. There are other things in this supposed law that will be defeated by the Supreme Court. I have no doubt about it. Unfortunately, I think most of it will be. But this is the problem I have with it being brought to government, brought to Congress, because Ted, old Ted here, he's trying to protect his base, his voting base. He knows folks at, pick a school there. I mean, they basically have two schools that will be affected by this, Texas and Texas A&M. No one else would go in the Super League from the state of Texas. Texas, El Paso, no. Houston, I don't think so. I mean, this is what this is about. And so you can say, well, that's the majority of the state of Texas. No, not really. And I would also point this out. And again, I'm focusing on the state of Texas. I don't have any proof of this. But if I collected all of the donor money that goes to Texas and Texas A&M and compared it to other schools in the state of Texas, I almost guarantee you that Texas and Texas A&M have more money in their honorarium due to those big oil spenders. And some of those big oil spenders give to all the schools, not just Texas and Texas A&M. So I don't want to make it sound like it's unique. But who do you think they're going to protect first? They're going to protect the big dogs, Texas and Texas A&M. And you know, where does it go from there? And who's to say that those same people donate to Ted Cruz's political campaigns? You think he wants to mess with them? Now, he may already be getting threats from somebody who donates to, again, I'm going to pick Houston, and also donates to Ted Cruz, and that guy may have said to Ted Cruz, you can't let this happen. You can't let him have a Super League. I'm going to pull my money from you if you make this. So, in other words, he's decided to go public and say, no, they don't need to have a Super League. I'll stop it. And this is all to say, this is all to tell his donors.
1: What I told.
0: I'm gonna make sure this doesn't happen. Okay, you just stick with me, knowing he's one vote. And when it gets defeated, he'll go back. Look, I did everything I could. That's what he's doing here. But I'm telling you right now, I don't see any way that Ted Cruz can keep the Super League from happening if they wanted to. And I think they do. We'll be back. Craig Stevenson on the way.
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0: All right, welcome back on this Friday. Wow, Friday already here. Craig Stevenson, AL.com, joining me. We're not just going to talk about Friday, unless you want to, Craig. You're welcome to talk about Friday if you want to. You like Fridays, I guess.
1: Yeah, it's it's better than Thursday.
0: Not always, but it is this week. But I contacted you. I said, "Hey, are you going to be down at Troy this or in your case up in Troy this weekend?" And you said, "No, we got somebody else covering it." And then you hit me with Tim Gale's covering on Saturday and Sunday. I'm like, "Whoa." He didn't tell me that. He kept that a secret from me. So I have to admit I was somewhat surprised by that.
1: He's actually covering Friday, Saturday, and Sunday.
0: Oh, so he's covering today as well.
1: Yeah, he had some, you can get into it with him, but he had some interview he was trying to reschedule, and I guess he did. So.
0: Okay. All right. Well, I see, there you go again. I just had a text message to make sure he could be on the show today, and he said yes. He didn't mention anything about...
1: Well, the game doesn't start till 4, so I think he can make it in time.
0: Oh, I know that. I mean, he'll probably... He's going to be on with me here in about 20 minutes, and he'll probably be already on the road to go down to Troy and make sure your seat is warm before the first pitch at, 4 o'clock? Is that right?
1: That's right. Yeah.
0: So, yeah.
1: 4 o'clock.
0: I imagine.
1: Broadcast time. Yeah.
0: Well, I missed you at the Sun Bowl tournament. I did a few games PA-wise, and obviously you were keeping a big tab on that. I mean, that's the first time I've worked in that tournament, and I have to say I was very impressed with the quality of baseball that's played in that thing.
1: Yeah, yeah, the league has gotten tremendously deeper in recent years with the addition. Coastal Carolina, I guess, came in 2018, then Southern Miss, Old Dominion, Marshall, and who's the fourth one? There was one other one.
0: Wasn't Texas State, was it?
1: No, they're leaving. Anyway, James Madison, with the addition of those four a couple of years ago, yeah, I mean, you've got Southern Miss and Coastal Carolina, two of the, probably top 15 programs in the country, and then Louisiana, traditional power, and Troy has really come on in recent years. So the Sun Belt's quality league, man. I mean, they had 5 teams in the regionals, and I think the only ones that had more were the ACC, Big 12, and SEC, so... It's as close to a power conference league in baseball as it is in any sport.
0: I don't know how much you saw Troy this year. I caught him a couple of times with Alabama State. They were playing a lot better in that last week than they were when I saw them. I don't know if it was the way.
1: Yeah, they were 22-24 after getting swept at home in a Saturday doubleheader by App State. And then they went on to win that one. And I think since then they are 19-7, I want to say. 22-20. They're 36-30. No, they're 14-6. Yeah, 14-6 in their last 20. So, yes, they can really hit the ball 1-9. And, a couple of guys that are local to you, Jay Boroff and Houston Markham, really had great regionals. But just the rest of the lineup, Jimmy Janicki is the Sun Belt Player of the Year. Blake Cavill was the favorite to be Sun Belt Player of the Year coming in and still had a good year, but maybe not as good as they had hoped. Aaron Pisecki's probably a guy that's going to get a chance at pro ball. I mean, they're just loaded up and down the lineup. And they have the pitching – they don't always know where it's going, but they got a lot of guys who can throw hard. So they hit the ball a long way and they throw hard. And that's the kind of thing that can really get you going in the postseason. They've got arms and they've got bats.
0: You mentioned Houston Markham, whose grandfather was the football coach at Alabama State for many years. Yeah, he played last year when they came to Alabama State, and I was told he didn't play very much, but he was going to play. Obviously, that was the perfect situation there in honor of his grandfather. And he ended up having like 3 hits. And I'm like, why is this guy not playing? I mean, he's hitting the ball hard. And then I saw him again this year. And I'm like, this guy, they must have some depth in the outfield. And sure enough, here he is. I saw him. He came up with a huge, I think, triple against somebody in the regional. So, I know he's got speed. I've seen him run. Maybe that says a lot about Troy's depth in the outfield.
1: Yeah, I would say that's true. Stephen Meyer, the center fielder, and then Drew Nelson, they kind of move between left and right, depending on who's pitching and, you know, all that kind of stuff. And sometimes he pitches as well. So Markham will play some left and some right. But, you know, he's a really good player. He's got a chance to be good. Jade Borhoff, who we mentioned, Macon East Academy.
0: Right.
1: They're both actually from Pike Road, but Borhoff went to private school. And he was the junior college player of the year at Enterprise State last year. Hit 20 home runs in 50 games. Really had an elbow problem and then just kind of got – really, they had two good catchers already, so kind of hard for him to get into the lineup. But since he's been in the lineup, you know, last two weeks, counting the Sun Belt Tournament and the regional, he's been incredible. I mean, he went 10 for 20 with 4 home runs and 12 RBIs, batting in the 8th hole during the regional. So, when you can get that out of your 8th hole, obviously, and what they're getting the rest of the lineup, because they scored 55 runs in 5 games in Gainesville.
0: Yeah, that in itself is just remarkable. Can you explain how they could do that to a Florida team that had looked so good in the SEC tournament? I know they didn't win it, but they came close. And everybody's talking about how great Florida is. They're a shoo-in to go to the World Series. They ain't even playing this weekend.
1: Yeah, they've got two pitchers. They got the SEC pitcher of the year, and then they got another guy, Peterson, who is probably going to be a first-round pick this year. And Troy tuned him up for like 9 runs in 4 innings. And they just I don't know what it is about Florida. They've had a history of kind of coming up small in their own regional. South Alabama went down there and beat them 19-1 in an elimination game a few years ago. And so Troy has just gotten high at the right time. They played a great schedule. They played a really tough schedule, which is kind of indicative of what the record is. You know, they're 36-30. If they get to the College World Series, they'd probably be the first 30-loss team ever to get there, I would have to imagine. But they played Georgia. They played Alabama. They played a 3-game series against Maryland. They played East Carolina, which is always a regional team. And, you know, obviously the Sun Belt, as I mentioned, is tough. Coastal Carolina and Southern Miss and Louisiana were all top 30 RPI teams. And so they were battle-tested by the time they got here, and everybody's gotten high at the right time. I do think there is legit talent on this team. Jimmy Janicki, who's a sophomore, the Sun Belt Player of the Year, has a chance to be a first-round pick next year, you know, which would be the first. I don't want to say has Troy ever had a first-round pick? It's hard to say. I know they've had a few pros, but anyway, so there's legit talent on this team. And, you know, it's a question of, obviously, can they keep it all together, or some of those guys going to go in the portal and then go elsewhere? But, yeah, if you can get to the College World Series at Troy, why would you want to go anywhere else?
0: There you go. I mean, it's kind of like Coastal Carolina. You know, they're considered one of those teams now. But what about Alabama and Auburn? Where do you see them this weekend? Yeah. What are you thinking?
1: I think Auburn got a tough draw. You know, getting Ole Miss, which is a quality SEC team. Auburn, their pitching kind of fell apart early in their regional, especially in that Milwaukee game where they were down 10-0 in the 4th inning. But they really turned it on offensively. They can really hit the ball. So I expect them to probably win. It may go 3 games, but their pitching came around by the end of the weekend. And once they got to the championship round, they kind of shut Milwaukee down offensively. And then with Alabama, they swept their regional. So they also have, you know, they're pretty solid across the board. They do have, even though they're potential first-round pick, I'm drawing a blank on his name. I can't believe I can't. Justin LeBron has not been great this year, but has been pretty good. But they're pretty solid across the board. They did get a pretty, I don't want to say easy draw, but the fact that St. John's beat Florida State gives Alabama an easier path. So if I had to guess right now, if it was going to be 0 teams, 1, 2, or 3 teams from the state of Alabama, and Omaha, I'd probably pick all 3.
0: I'm with you. I'm thinking that's going to happen. Yeah. By the way, I saw Auburn setting up extra chairs. Looks like they're going to have a wedding prior to the first game tonight, based on the style of chair. Did you see that?
1: Who's getting married?
0: The little folding chairs, the white folding chairs that when you go to a wedding, you outside, you typically sit.
1: Is it an actual wedding or just looks like a wedding?
0: It looks, well, nobody's denied that they're having a wedding. But it looks like a wedding.
1: Graham, I know you're an old-timey Atlanta Braves fan. Do you remember in the mid-70s when they had the headlock and wedlock night at Atlanta Stadium where they had weddings, like a mass wedding, and then a professional wrestling show?
0: I don't remember the wrestling, although that doesn't surprise me because Ted Turner owned basically WWE. But I do remember the weddings. Yeah. And somebody said that's where they got the idea on Bull Durham was from the Braves doing that.
1: Oh, it could be, yeah.
0: So, but, yeah, that probably was being done at minor league parks. I'm sure Bill Vex, is that his name, for the White Sox, yeah. The owner. He probably was doing that long before anybody else was. So, Look, and by the way, about LeBron, I think the longest home run ball I've ever seen hit in my life was by him against Alabama State. He hit one over the light stanchions, which I had to go back asking, okay, how tall are those? Oh, they're about 60 feet tall. He launched
1: was this at Riverwalk or was it
0: No,
1: Alabama
0: this was
1: State
0: at, this was at the Joe during the regional. I mean, that was an incredible hit. It's the only hit he had, though. That was the only thing. You just mentioned him. He is hot or cold. When he's hot, he's unbeatable. It's his speed. In fact, I would dare say his running out that infield hit late in that game gave Brady Neal a chance to win it for him against Oklahoma State.
1: Yeah, true. Yeah, I at the Sun Belt Tournament in 2021, when the wind was blowing out one day, I saw Ethan Wilson hit one 495 to right field.
0: Whoa.
1: From South Alabama, from Andalusia. There's the Civil Rights Museum place right there beyond right field off to the side.
0: Right.
1: And then next to that, you have kind of like a construction yard where they, keep road equipment and stuff like that. He hit it into that. He hit it into their parking lot.
0: That's a long way.
1: Over the flagpole and all that. Yeah, it really was.
0: That's a very long way. All right, so we got that going on. I do want to ask you about this business going on with Nick Saban and Congress and all this.
1: Uh-huh.
0: To me, it's a bunch of nothing. I mean, I don't see it passing. I don't know how you feel about that. What do you think?
1: Yeah, I'm with you. I don't think it's going to pass. Just in an election year, there's no appetite to do this sort of thing. And I do think if it does pass, it'll get challenged in court repeatedly to where it will have no teeth, struck down even potentially. But the one thing I did find notable was that Nick Saban kind of broke from the SEC, where the SEC is saying we're not in support of this, but Nick Saban is very much in support of this. And, of course, he's getting roasted on social media and beyond about how, he doesn't think players should get paid millions of dollars when he was making $11 million a year as a coach and all this kind of stuff. And, it's one of those things where he's making good points, but maybe he's not the right messenger for it. And I will say this, of all the stuff Saban says, and he says a lot of stuff that makes a lot of sense that I tend to agree with. But one thing he has never said is, I think coaches should make less money. He never once said that. And maybe he should. It's great for Kirby Smart to, he's the best coach in college football. He's making $12 million a year, but why don't we just pay Kirby Smart $2 million a year and take that other $10 million and pay the players with it? I don't know what the problem is.
0: I'm going to counter that with show me another business where the guy who's in charge should give his money to his employees.
1: Yeah, well,
0: I mean that's where I am on this. I don't mind saying.
1: I'm not saying Kirby has to write a check. I'm just saying the salary structure is completely out of whack.
0: Yeah. That I agree with, but it is, as we love to say, it is what it is. And until the factor of it is going to be controlled by these universities and these athletic departments that decide we can't do this anymore. And I see that coming, by the way.
1: Yeah, for sure. Yeah, that's the thing is we're talking about how there's going to be a breakaway Super League and all that, but I think people automatically assume that if we do this, we're just going to take the SEC and the Big Ten as currently constructed and do that. Well, I mean, What have Purdue and Mississippi State, just to name two schools, done to merit being in Super League? You know, they are in the SEC basically because their school president was friends with the big schools' presidents 120 years ago or whatever. You know, it's like Mississippi State and Alabama and Georgia and Vanderbilt and Tennessee. Those guys were all buddies, and they made their own conference. If we're gonna blow it up and start over, let's blow it up for real and, you know, take the 50 highest revenue generating schools or whatever it is. Not just let's take the SEC and the Big Ten and the Big 12 and let them go, and, you know, and Notre Dame, and, you know, the rest of them just kind of fend for themselves.
0: Let me. Would you do it this? And we're about out of time, but you know how soccer does it, right? They have a sub league, and if somebody plays really poorly for two straight years,
1: they get relegated.
0: They get down, and move another team in their spot. I don't have a problem with that, really. I mean, that seems to be.
1: It would be difficult to do because of the because it kind of becomes a self fulfilling thing after a while, just in terms of the revenue involved. But yeah, I mean, that would. I'm not saying if they create this thing, you can never get into it or you're in it for life. But I just think we really need to evaluate who we put in this thing and not just say, hey, well, you're in the SEC and our media rights are all pulled together, so you get to come too, even though you're not contributing much of anything.
0: But that too is also something that I told you what Ted, what I say his name was, he made a comment about they can't do this. Cruz. It's illegal. I don't know. How can you tell them it's illegal? They want to form their own conference. They can. But there will be a lot of legal ramifications behind it. Greg, we're out of time. Enjoy your weekend. Bye. We'll do this again.
1: Yeah, man.
0: All right. We'll see you. Greg Steve is at AL.com. When we come back, Tim Gale, I don't know if he's on his way to Troy or not. We're going to ask him, though. Hey. You kept that from me. What's the deal? Not that he has to tell me everything he does, but he has to tell me everything he does. We'll be back.

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1: I'm Ed Donahue with an AP News Minute. Stocks finished lower, the Dow down 695 points. President Trump wants to reduce the number of national intelligence jobs. The president told the Wall Street Journal he asked Acting National Intelligence Director Bill Pulte to start the process of firing employees. On Air Force One, the president said,
2: "Never, that's way too high for way too long. Yeah, I wouldn't mind. If he cut, I wouldn't mind that."
1: Pulte is head of the Federal Housing Finance Agency, but has no apparent national security expertise. Earlier this week, House Minority Leader Hakeem Jeffries said Pulte is willing to say or do anything Donald Trump demands.
3: No matter how reckless, vengeful, or unlawful Donald Trump's demand may be, Bill Pulte has weaponized the federal government.
1: The president says Pulte will stay on with national intelligence until a replacement is found. I'm Ed Donahue.
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0: All right, welcome back on this Friday. First Friday of June. By the way, before I forget to say it, happy birthday, sister. She turns, I can't tell you how old she'll turn. But she was born on D-Day, June 6th. So happy birthday to her. Hello to Tim Gale, who I know we're in the studio with on Fridays, but he's got some things he's doing today that was not expected. I got some things going on today that wasn't expected, so it's just kind of an unexpected day. Is that a good way to put it?
1: I don't know, man. In this day and age, we've kind of come to expect all kinds of unexpected days.
0: I know what you mean. You're headed to Troy to cover Troy and Little Rock. You got all three games, I think. Is that right? If there is a third game.
1: If there is a third game, I've got obviously the long rain delay that's going to be in the middle somewhere.
0: Oh, let's hope not. But
1: I'm covering the Trojans. The Troy Trojans or the Little Rock Trojans. I don't know which.
0: Oh, that's right. I forgot. Little Rock are the Trojans as well. So you got Trojans all over the place.
1: There's all kinds of Trojans.
0: I'm going to be curious, and I'm just going to say this. I think these, you would agree, both kind of upstart teams. Little Rock, did they win their tournament? I guess they did, or they wouldn't be in it.
1: Yeah. They and St. John's have the current longest winning streaks in the country.
0: Really?
1: From going eight games, from going through their tournament, and then going through their regional undefeated.
0: Well, to me, it's pretty amazing that either one of those teams that you just mentioned would do that, considering St. John's playing in Tallahassee and how they could go unscathed in Tallahassee is beyond me. I think they must be a pretty good team in order to do that. But then also Little Rock doing the same thing. And I forgot, where were they, Lincoln? I forgot where they were.
1: Little Rock was in Hattiesburg.
0: So, you know, and I don't know how much you've seen of Troy this year. But at the Sun Belt tournament, they played just about as good as anybody in that tournament, which was a far cry from what they had done during part of the season. They really turned things around as well.
1: Yeah, and it'll be interesting to see moving forward. I mean, obviously we know a little more about Troy than we do about Little Rock, but it'll be interesting to see because I'm trying to say this politely or diplomatically that Troy did a really good job with their pitchers shutting down Florida. But I thought, and we spoke on it, I kind of thought that was probably more Florida than it was Troy. And you know, Florida just didn't respond like the kind of team you needed to if you were going to win. And Troy kept hitting the ball and kept hitting them in the mouth, and they just wouldn't respond. I don't say that. I mean, I'm not saying that to take away from Troy pitching. I'm just saying it'll be interesting to see what Troy pitching looks like this weekend against Little Rock. We got a 3-seed playing a 4-seed. Let's see which one of them pitchers show up, because that's going to be the key to, you know, who wins the game.
0: And I don't have any idea. I don't know anything about Little Rock. Do they have an ace? Do they have somebody, a Friday pitcher that I assume you're going to see today?
1: I bet. But again, you know, you're coming through the Ohio Valley Conference. They know Troy quite well because up until 3 years ago, they were a Sun Belt team.
0: Right.
1: And so they played an awful lot of series in Troy and an awful lot of series with Troy. Enough to where they're kind of rivals. I think Troy has like a 24-22. Series edge on win, but it's pretty even. They're pretty evenly matched because you got to remember where Little Rock came from. You know, from back when they first joined the Sun Belt. I think the first year they won six games. Second year they won maybe eight. I mean, they had to build that program, so they have obviously come a long way. But that said, you're still out there playing in Ohio Valley. And I'm like, okay. I mean, I you notice I'm picking on Ohio Valley. I didn't pick on the Sun Belt because Coastal Carolina is in the Sun Belt.
0: So yeah.
1: I kind of stayed away from condemning Sun Belt pitchers. But But I'm just saying, normally your pitchers are not the strength of your team for either one of these programs, normally. I mean, they got adequate pitching, but usually not really good pitching. And yet it had to be really good to come through, both of them to come through the regionals that they came through the way they did.
0: So am I hearing you say we're going to see a lot of runs scored in this series? Is that what you're saying?
1: Well, I would suspect that we'll see that typical college baseball score, 8-6, something like that, you know.
0: Yeah. And
1: on that third game, if there is a third game, we'll see that that 14-12 game, and we'll end up bragging on whichever pitcher came in and shut the other team down to 12.
0: Yeah. I will make this point because I think we kind of saw that with Oklahoma State and Alabama the other night. Yeah, they had to go back to the well where I imagine, you know, there was one or two, especially Oklahoma State. The guy who ended up losing that game, he pitched against Alabama State on Saturday, and he threw like 75 pitches, and he's back out there on Sunday. So maybe it's different with college players. Maybe they have their arms recuperate faster than major league players. But I have to admit that was an amazing sight to see him out there, and I have a feeling. If any of these series, not just this one, if any of these best of three go to the third game, you're going to see some guys that probably pitched on Friday, no matter which one it is.
1: Well, I get it, but now let's not compare anything in college baseball to major league baseball.
0: No, I know. I mean,
1: we've got a guy who pitches the fifth inning, and another one who pitches the sixth, and another one who pitches the seventh. Dadgum Denny McClain used to go through there and pitch all nine. You know?
0: Oh,
1: I mean,
0: yeah, so, yeah.
1: I mean, you can do it. You just don't do it in the major league. But obviously, if you're throwing 70 pitches on one day and you're coming back and you're pitching the next, then whatever pitch – it depends on what kind of pitcher you are. But if you're primarily more of a fastball pitcher, your fastball doesn't have much run on it, you know, not by the time you've thrown 70 one day. But then you may still be the best option when you're scouting the opposing team. You may be the best option. You just tell them, hey, man, your ball's not going to run a lot, so just hit the corners with it or something because we need a good fastball pitcher, and all we got left in the bullpen is a bunch of junk ball pitchers.
0: Right,
1: you know?
0: Yeah. Well, and that's kind of what happened. Pecha was the name. He struggled against Alabama State, and he got a good call third strike on one batter that got him out of a bases-loaded jam in which that was in the 10th. Alabama State could have won the game, and then – in the 11th, he got a call third strike on the third out there. So, I don't know. I'm looking at this. I think Troy's going to win, first of all. But I mean, you know how psychology is, right? I mean, if they were playing somebody with a bigger name, maybe you think they're going to go out there and they're going to play their best ball game possible. Not to say that they won't against Little Rock, but Little Rock's kind of in the same boat. They're not going to a Big 12 or an SEC field to play thinking, hey, they're underestimating us. I think they're both saying that, don't you think?
1: Yeah, they are. And that's kind of what makes this one so intriguing is that you sit there and you match up two teams that you can't, whatever the lines you use, you know, they got a chip on their shoulder, throw all the records out, it's like David versus Goliath, you know, whatever all those little
0: metaphoric statements
1: you want to use.
0: Yeah.
1: Yeah, they don't apply to this series. And, I mean, I think I don't know how, and we just discussed that, or you just discussed that the last couple minutes. We don't know how we're going to judge Alabama and what they face with St. John's, but we really do think that Auburn will beat Ole Miss, and we really do think that Troy will beat Little Rock. So, I mean, it's a great weekend, obviously. We've never had more than one of our teams, meaning Alabama and Auburn, we've never had more than one of our teams playing in a super regional. And now we not only have two, we have three. And, I mean, that's a testimony to those programs. And hey, you know, we'll brag about the state of Alabama and their baseball programs at least here for a day or two.
0: Yeah, and I made this point about – maybe it's NIL. I don't know what it is. I think it's coaching as much as anything because I think Rob Vaughn has made a difference at Alabama. But you can't use the excuse of, well, we don't have a lottery anymore.
1: Well, I mean, I think that's probably the whether you have a lottery or you don't have a lottery, I think the fact that they did, whether they were doing a TOPS program or whatever programs they were doing at different places in the Southeastern Conference, I think whether it's NIL or whether it's transfer portal, that those things have kind of brought those programs back. I mean, I don't think that Alabama or Auburn has taken any significant strides forward in the NIL world. I just think that, you know, the transfer portal is open to everybody, and I think Alabama and Auburn have benefited from a little bit of that. Auburn certainly from its recruiting as well, but I think it's kind of brought the whole pack back together a little bit.
0: It seems that way, and maybe this is a one-off, but it just feels like things have changed. It already had changed at Auburn. They've been doing this now for a couple of years. But Alabama, it's been a progression. You know, we were talking before the regionals, hey, they hadn't won a playoff game in who knows how long, and now we're talking about them going to the World Series. So that's a big switch. But I'm going to go back to what I said about the Troy Little Rock. You know, St. John comes into this thing, they're not expected to win. I looked at their numbers, and I realize it's different competition, but their numbers are very equitable to what Alabama has done offensively.
1: Yeah, they're definitely not a team. I mean, if Oklahoma State was the challenge, and they were, I think this team's better than Oklahoma State. So
0: that's saying
1: Well, yeah, I think this team's very equitable to, and I think, like we already talked about, I think Little Rock is pretty equitable to Troy, and I think the way Ole Miss is playing, that I wouldn't want to be playing them this weekend.
0: Yeah, because they look pretty good in their regionals. We hadn't talked much about Ole Miss, quite frankly, but they. I watched the end of their game. They had to go into the 10th inning to win their region the other night, but they got the hit when they needed it, and you can act like that's no big deal, but it is, because a lot of teams didn't.
1: Well, they also won the first game of that regional in 14, so they've got two extra inning games of coming back when you thought they were dead and buried. You know, and the other thing about Ole Miss is, I would have to go back and look at it, but I do remember when I was keeping up with the last few weeks of the SEC regular season, but the SEC series, you were sitting there going, well, Texas has the easiest route. Well, blah, blah, blah, blah, blah, you know, and all these that you're looking at. And I looked at Ole Miss, and they were only a half step back, as you know. I mean, the top eight teams or so are only a game or two away from each other. So they're only a half step back, but they're who they had to close out with was just tougher. I think it was maybe a trip to Texas A&M. I know it was a trip to Alabama to close out. In between might have been Georgia or somebody that was really good, and I was like, they're not going to be able to close the gap. And so they didn't. They were like two games back. They stayed two games back. Well, that made them like eighth or ninth or whatever it put them in the SEC. And so you just kind of dismiss that team, and now you look, and there's whatever there is, there five whatever teams there are in the super regionals from the SEC. You're sitting here going, hey, just because they were a game or two back, they're just as good as the rest of them.
0: Yeah,
1: you know?
0: That's true. On a note on Alabama, and I don't know how much you've paid attention to them the last couple of weeks, their catching situation, they lost Ham to a was it a broken finger in the first game?
1: Yeah.
0: Brady Neal got hurt. The other guy, I think he got hurt. I don't know what their situation is going into this weekend, but that's, to me, significant. I don't think I've ever seen a team lose three catchers in one series. That's never happened that I know of.
1: Yeah, I've seen one lose about three, and it wasn't because it was in one series. It was just because of injuries. That was back when Kyle Moore had played at Edgewood, and he was up there as a second baseman, and he wasn't getting any playing time, and he ended up filling in a catcher because they lost one to Vertigo and lost one to some other kind of mysterious type injury illness, and one to an injury. And so they were down like three catchers, and they end up putting a guy that walked on from Edgewood back there behind the plate catching in SEC games, and you're like, wow. And he did a pretty good job.
0: Yeah.
1: But he wasn't a home run hitter like the original guys were.
0: No.
1: I'm sure that whatever Alabama winds up with, they're going to wind up with, struggles at the plate from that position.
0: Well, lucky for them, I mean, Brady Neal was behind the plate. He got hurt, and they popped his finger back in the joint, and he hit the home, what was the game-winning home run. So we'll see. And the one thing about Alabama, and we've talked about this, they've been pretty consistent as far as their pitching. Now, they don't always get a great performance from their starters, but they know who their starters are going to be, and they've kept those same three starters now for just about the entire year. I don't know if that's an advantage or not, but I would think it would be helpful to know, you know, when they sign the lineup card, that's who's going to be out there, whoever it is.
1: Well, they had the same guys, and one of them being the freshman in the regional championship game, and he went out there and pitched like a freshman. So
0: yeah, that's right.
1: Sometimes it helps and sometimes it doesn't.
0: But they found whatever they needed to get through that. I don't have any idea who. Do you know who Troy's going to start tonight? Yeah, I guess you'll find out when you get there.
1: Yeah, I don't have it. I put all the stuff up. I don't have it with me.
0: I understand. But that is this evening. Actually, it's this afternoon, right? 4 o'clock, 5 o'clock? I can't remember what time they're starting.
1: Yeah, 4 o'clock, yeah.
0: So, other series, and we don't really have a whole lot of time to go into these. Is there any others that maybe you're watching?
1: I don't know. I mean, it's intrigued me ever since I knew that it might match up that way, is to watch Mississippi State and Georgia. We've gotten to the point where we've all jumped on the Georgia bandwagon. Okay, yeah, they won the SEC, kind of going away a little bit. Yeah, well, that could have been because of who they were scheduling and stuff. No, wait a minute, they won the SEC tournament. Oh, well, you know, okay, well, they have a fairly easy road in the regional. Well, a lot of teams did and didn't come out of it. And Georgia kind of rolled through that. A couple of routes, a couple of close games. They won them everywhere they could. And so you're going, okay, so they'll do the same thing with Mississippi State. And you're sitting there, maybe.
0: Yeah.
1: I'd kind of like to see that series. It might be better than we think.
0: Well, and I'll admit, I mean, I think Georgia has, at least from my standpoint, has been better than what we thought they would be. And they I don't want to say they eased into the Super Regional, but they didn't have any problems in those games. And here they are again trying to play it is a different situation playing Mississippi State, but they have beaten them already once this year. We've got to take a break. Tim Gale shortly on his way to Troy to cover Troy and Little Rock in the Super Regional, with the winner going to the World Series. We'll be back.

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1: With another ARN News update, I'm Leah Brandon. Two people have died and five others are injured following a mass shooting in Birmingham. It happened during what was described as a large gathering on the west side of the city. Here's Birmingham Police spokesperson Darrell Freeman.
2: We are actively working to see what transpired at this location. We won't sleep until we find out who's done this, who's caused this tragedy in this community.
1: Investigators recovering more than 30 shell casings from the crime scene. At this point, no arrests have been announced. The latest on the search for a missing Auburn student in Japan. The parents of Weston Higginbotham of Hoover say police in Kyoto conducted extensive searches, including in areas with waist-high mud. The search deployed dogs and helicopters. The 20-year-old's mother says police are also reviewing more surveillance video, trying to follow up on new leads. I'm Leah Brandon.
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4: This is Nnamdi Asamoah. I play football for the Philadelphia Eagles, but what I do off the field with United Way might be more important. 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
5: I'm Jessica Ettinger, CNBC. Bond yields are higher, chip stocks are selling off, and the major averages are all in the red this afternoon on Wall Street. The Dow falling 301 points from a record high. It's down about 0.5%, being led lower by shares of IBM this afternoon, which are down more than 5%. NVIDIA shares down 4%. The S&P 500 index now down 109 points. That's 1.5%. And the NASDAQ pulling back 658 points this afternoon. That's 2.5%. The U.S. added more jobs in May than expected at 172,000. The unemployment rate held steady at 4.3%. Prices at the pump fell again today by another 2 cents. AAA says the national average for a gallon of regular, $4.22. Jessica Ettinger, CNBC.
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0: All right, back for more here. Tim Gale joining me on River Region Sports. He is headed to Troy here in a little bit to cover the Trojans and the Trojans of Little Rock, Arkansas Little Rock, formerly known as. When did they change that? When did it become just Little Rock? Do you remember or do you know?
1: I don't know. I was sitting there looking through their media guide yesterday trying to figure. I'm sure it's in there somewhere, but I couldn't find it. They just, everything's just like Little Rock, and I'm like, man, we used to call you, you know,
0: U-L-R something. U-A-L-R.
1: U-A-L-R.
0: U-A-L-R, yeah. I almost put them in Louisiana, which they're not that far from. But anyway, we were just discussing high school's football schedules. I got my Crampton Bowl schedule this morning. I just sent it to you. I know you hadn't had a chance to look at it, but the one thing that is, I'll use the term puzzling, is there is no listing for the kickoff classic that has been going on for 100 years. Not really, but a long time. And I don't know if they're not going to have one or they're going to move it somewhere else or they just haven't announced yet. And you said you haven't heard anything either.
1: No, hadn't heard a word about it.
0: I mean, this is, we're running up on, if you ain't got it figured out by now, then I don't know when you're going to have it figured out. Normally we get a, we'll get an announcement, right? And we have not gotten anything. We got North South and all that, but that's it.
1: Yeah, well, the North South was, if you think about it, was horribly behind. And I don't know if that's part of how we're, you know, lining up the reclassification and stuff, or whether that's in part because the guy that was retiring as the director of communications is still hanging around putting things out at kind of his, probably at his leisure, because he's basically volunteering his time now. So it could be a lot of different reasons, but yeah, you would think, especially since the kickoff classic is kind of put on by the coaches associate, the athletic directors and coaches association. So that would be right around, that'd be right up JT Lawrence's alley there. And he's the most tenured, most experienced person working there now.
0: I'm looking at the AHSAA website. I went to the football section. Everything is from last year. Football schedules, sports book, everything is from last year. I don't know what's going on here. I mean, you mentioned it. All that's happened with the changeovers with the private schools and public schools and whatever. But and you and I mentioned this when the softball tournament was going on. They were not posting scores during the softball tournament, and so we were having to. At least I was. I think you probably were too. We were searching the interweb for scores, and it's so uncharacteristic of them to be doing that, and I wonder what where's the ball being dropped here? Who's dropping the ball, I guess, is a better way to put it.
1: Well, I'll throw one of them at you. When you say something about no schedules and stuff for football, they don't put that on there until late July anyway, but the other part of that is that you would expect the football book to be out there online. Well, think about this fall. We're going to be holding different, different formats or whatever for the private school division playoffs. Do you know what those are?
0: No.
1: Guess what? They don't either.
0: Okay, well, there you go. And that might be part of the reason why.
1: You can't put out a football book if you can't say this is our playoff format. So they're a little behind on some of this because they're still trying to figure some of this out.
0: Well, I'm not necessarily I don't know what I'm trying to do here. I'm just trying to the point out – and here's the other thing. I mean, we have a shorter summer this year. We have one less week to deal with whatever, and we're already dealing with that. We've got our media day set, and we'll be letting everybody know when that is going to take place. I haven't even contacted the coaches yet on that. May do that the first of next week. But point I'm making is we don't have as much time this summer as we've had in the past because we have one less week in the summer.
1: No, we even pushed the media day back a week, and it's still, what, 6 weeks?
0: Yeah.
1: A day?
0: Yeah. I mean, it's. I'm feeling a little flustered about it because I feel like I got less time to do what I need to do, and you do too. In fact, we're gonna be started. Our day is gonna be when football season practices have already started, which we've never done that before. We typically do it just prior to the start of practices.
1: Right.
0: But you kind of took an informal poll and found out it shouldn't be a problem because the kids are on campus anyway.
1: Well, I mean, the other part of this equation for, and I'll say for our AHSAA, AISA, everybody else, media day, the other part of that equation is we're trying to get this word out to certain people that we don't even know. And if you were to go look up, for instance, on flag football, you'd see that Stanhope Elmore and Hopeful and BTW Magnet, but those the first two are down there to play flag football this year. Okay. We heard anything about that? No. Well, do we know who their coach is? No. I mean, do we know how to get in touch with them? No. So we mentioned earlier about Brew Tech and what they might be doing, you know, and I'd like to have that information because I know Billingsley started a flag football team this past year, and the intent was to kind of run it as like a junior varsity because it's a startup program, and you know at their level or whatever, there's nobody else out there that really has junior varsity flag football. So you're like, okay, well, that disappeared in a matter of about two or three games, and now they're playing a varsity schedule. So I'm kind of wondering about Brew Tech and what they might, you know, what they might be thinking and what they might end up actually doing, and or whether they'll even field a team this year.
0: Yeah.
1: Despite the fact that they say they are.

0: city, right. Unless you know who it is. I don't.
1: No.
0: We're having to deal with that. So we don't get notices when a coach is replaced. We have to go out and find out who it is, and it could be that when it comes to the city county school board, you know, they approve it, but they don't tell anybody. And typically they leave it up to the schools, and a lot of the schools do not let everybody know, and that's very frustrating as well.
1: Yes, I mean that's true, that we know we have a couple of vacancies at MPS schools, and we know who one of the coaches is, but we don't know the other one, and we're trying to figure out, okay, who do we need to contact, or who how do we find this out?
0: Yeah.
1: And that's true with the flag football teams. You end up probably having to call the main office, and you end up probably getting the summer secretary, you know, who's already got 1,000 things they're working on.
0: Right.
1: So, you know.
0: The paperwork is mounting as we speak. We'll take another time out. We'll get a little bit more into baseball. One game being played right now. They're going to the ninth inning. West Virginia all over Cal Poly. By the way, is that Cal Poly? Where is that? Which city is Cal Poly?
1: That's in California.
0: Thank you very much, but you don't know what town it's in. They got about nine of those.
1: I have no idea which Cal Poly that is.
0: You got Cal Fullerton. You got Cal Davis. You got all kinds. Anyway, we should have a final probably before we go to the end of the show. Tim Gale's with us. We'll be back.

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All right, welcome back. I got Tim Gill all riled up. I don't know what I did, but no, he's not riled up. We were trying to figure out who the new, if indeed we have a new coach at one of these city schools in Montgomery, and we don't know the answer. I put out a call to somebody, put out a text message to someone to see if they could let us know. So, and if he doesn't know, they may not have one. May not have announced anything yet. So I did want to get your opinion. We talked on Monday. That was the same time that I think Nick Saban was talking to that House committee about this new law that they're trying to pass to help the to rein in all the problems that college athletics is having with the NIL and whatnot. And, of course, that opened the floodgates that Saban was on television and he was speaking and giving his opinion of things. And he, of course, became public enemy number one.

0: won once again. Just like old times, right? When he was coaching, he was public enemy number one because he was beating everybody. Well, now he's public enemy number one because he spoke out against all the problems in college athletics. And I just found that quite interesting.
1: He's public enemy number one because he was beating everybody.
0: Well, that's – yes. I mean, nobody cares if you lose to him. That's exactly right. So he was out there doing all kinds of stuff. But it's just the irony of people complaining about his salary, saying, you know, all the players at Alabama were paid while he was there. And I don't know. You heard it all. What did you – you know, where are you on all this?
1: I didn't hear it all because I stay away from a lot of that. But,
0: good for you.
1: But I just, you know, I here's the thing. You got problems in college football. I think if you don't believe that you have problems in college football, I think you have your head stuck in the sand. That's what I think. But there are people that obviously see this through a more conservative lens or through a more liberal lens or whatever, and they see it a certain way that, well, you don't need to do this. And you're okay. So when you get one person to stand out there and wave the flag and rally the troops and say, this is what, you know, this is what we believe. There's probably Graham Dunn, Tim Gill, and about eight others that pretty much 100% agree with Nick Saban. I mean, I'm telling you, personality-wise, I didn't like the guy. I didn't really care to be covering the guy. But when he spoke, you all listened. And, yes, he has said things before where he thought a hurry-up offense was a safety issue for defenses and stuff. And then when he didn't win that argument, then he went out and came up with, you know, hurry-up offenses that were better than anybody else's. So,
0: yeah.
1: You know, he does things a certain way. But, by God, there's a few people in this world that I listen to when they say something, and he's one of them. He's obviously thought this out, what he was going to tell Congress. He thought this out. He's kind of stayed on point for the most part. And I listened to it, and I said, well, it makes perfect sense to me. But when I say that, I also realize that if there's, I don't know how many, just come up with a number, if there's 20 million other people that are sitting there trying to listen to what Nick Saban's saying, there's probably 18 million of them that are going to find some type of reason not to agree with something. There might not be that many. There may be 800,000, and the overwhelming amount of people agree with him. But you know that you're going to hear from those 800,000 more than you're going to hear from those people who agree. We know that. So the people that don't agree are going to sit there and trot something out there. And like you said, I mean, they really show a different – they really show me a class level I didn't know existed.
0: Go, well, you knew it existed. You just didn't want
1: to – Well, he paid players. Well, he cheated. Well, that's the best you've got.
0: Well,
1: is you'll just call somebody names.
0: You knew that was out there. I mean, that's what Twitter is. I mean, that's what social media is. I want to – and then I want to bring up Ted Cruz, the senator from Texas, who's saying there's no way they can have a super league. We're going to make sure they don't have one. And I'm like, who are you to tell anybody where they can go or where they can't go? And why haven't you already done that? Because we've had so many conferences change over the last 10, 15 years that you can't recognize them anymore.
1: Yeah, and that's correct. I mean, I don't know where I stand on this. You may be in the same boat. Your listeners may be in the same boat. We may be all paddling the wrong direction. But I don't know where I stand on this because – I literally watch Texas or Oklahoma, and I go, well, they're not really part of our league. Not really. You know, or you sit there and you go, I can't stand the fact that we got like 16 teams in the Southeastern Conference. Just what would you say for the Big Ten? You know, and you're sitting there going, well, I can't stand we got 16 teams because we don't have a true champion. We can't play this off. We can't have East-West divisions anymore. We can't, you know, we just kind of appoint a team and go, you're it, you know.
0: Yeah.
1: If we do away with the Southeastern Conference football championship game, who are we going to determine as the regular season champion? Because there's going to be a three-way tie every single year, you know. So, I mean, it's just a really confusing time, and there's a lot of people taking sides that don't even know what side they're taking.
0: Well,
1: they haven't thought it out, really.
0: And he made a comment. The start of his bloviating was, well, if we do that, if we have a super conference, it's just going to completely change. I'm like, what the heck are you talking about? Have you not been paying any attention to college athletics over the last 10 to 15 years? It ain't nowhere near what it used to be. I just thought it was hilarious that and it just reiterated to me this is why politicians don't need to be in this, because they don't. All they're doing is talking so that their constituents can hear what they're saying, so that they'll continue to supply money to his whatever is trying to get reelected.
1: Like we said, it's people who take sides who really haven't thought out, mainly because they're not educated enough on the subject, but they really haven't thought out where they do stand on it. But they quickly jump in there and say, well, this is what people are telling me, so this is what I need to say. Sounds like a pitiful excuse for a columnist, like we sometimes run into in the journalism world.
0: Yeah, unfortunately, more than others.
1: But they don't have an educated view.
0: Yeah.
1: They're just writing.
0: Yeah, that's kind of where I am. I don't really, not that I pay a whole lot of attention to any of them, but, and I made the point earlier today in the show, I don't like talking about politics. It I don't think anybody likes listening about politics. But when they start getting involved in places they don't need, this is what you get. And yeah, I don't have anything against Ted Cruz or what he believes, or, you know, where he is on certain issues. But you know what? I don't think he has a clue what he's saying when he makes statements like that. I just don't. So,
1: well, you're right, but we're in this position either nationally or locally, however you want to deal with it. We got with the AHSAA situation with pushing private schools over here in their own division, and private schools sitting there going, well, we could leave, or we could whatever. If we could do, like, let's say crossplay, if we could have crossplay, then we'd just go on and leave. Well, you can have crossplay, but it's going to take a political element. It's going to take somebody, you know, mandating it. Well, it's kind of the same thing that we're in with college athletics is, it's out of control. We need to do this. We need to do that. And they go, well, the only way we're probably going to do this and do that is probably just to regulate it through legislation. So, unfortunately, we've kind of gotten to that point. And now we've got, you know, when you talk about too many cooks, you know, stirring, you know, you got people that don't know what they're doing with a ladle out there stirring, you know, I mean, that's the wrong people to have out there messing with this.
0: Yeah, and unfortunately, let me just say this, and I've already said it once today. I don't think this legislation is going to pass because there's too many people that will get hacked off that may affect whether or not somebody gets reelected. That's why I don't think it's going to pass. It doesn't have anything to do with whether it's right or the wrong thing. And if anybody's naive enough to believe it, and if it does pass, it's going to be something that's very watered down and probably not sustainable, because everything's going to be, you know, challenged in court. So but hey, it gives Ted Cruz a chance to get on somebody's podcast and say the things that he said, and, you know, Tommy Tuberville and whoever else is in the Senate, and, you know, and try to make points. That's what bothers me about politics, is keep just stay away from athletics. You don't need to be here. And unfortunately, I mean, Nick Saban was there, and he believes that that's the only way that this can get fixed. And you said you basically agree with everything that Saban says. I think the premise is there, but going about it this way is not the right way.
1: Yeah, I didn't hear everything you said, so I don't know whether I agree or disagree with all of it, but I'm just saying there are some elements of this, both on the national level and on the state level, that we're sitting here going, I don't know if this gets solved without political intervention. And then you go, oh, God, I don't want political intervention.
0: Yeah, and then you say,
1: you know, I mean, that's kind of where you're at.
0: You say, I can't believe I just said that. I mean, really and truly, you don't want to believe that, because that goes against most everything that I believe. You know, where does government need to be involved, and how much or how little? And to me, this is not one of those things. But I recognize, yeah, we both agree college athletics is in trouble, like most people do, most common sense people do. It's just, as long as the courts keep saying these athletes are due, that they're worth whatever it is they ask for, And that's kind of where I am on this, is that there's no market value. You know, the market is being set really by the attorneys and those people that are handling these guys and women.
1: Yeah, and I mean, the answer, I guess, is to make yourself more like a political franchise, like a minor league system of a political franchise is probably the only way to handle it. But then you're going to have to write that up in a certain way. It's probably going to have to be a group of teams, maybe at the FCS level, but they're going to have to be a group of teams that can continue to play, you know, amateur-type sports. And then the rest of them, if we're going to guarantee that this is, that we're going to do it professionally by paying people and et cetera, then we're just going to come up with a league that has established rules that are legal proof, if that makes sense.
0: I don't know if there is such a thing, to be honest. I mean, it seemed like they challenged everything else.
1: Well, the NFL did a pretty good job. The NFL faced that situation in 1993 with the free agency and everything else, and it took them a couple of years to get over it, but they've kind of handled it pretty well since then.
0: Yeah, you're right.
1: I think there's options out there. We just got to figure out which ones work.
0: Tim, you got to head to Troy. Enjoy yourself down there, and we'll see what happens with the Trojans. And good
1: no
0: luck.
1: No rain.
0: Say it real loud. All right. Thank you, Tim.
1: All right.
0: Tim Gale, and he's headed to Troy to cover the Trojans and the Trojans of Little Rock. Their best of three series in Troy in the Super Regionals. We got Alabama baseball tomorrow night late. 7:45 pregame, 8 o'clock, as they take on St. John's. We'll have all three games if the third game is necessary. Have a great weekend, everybody. We'll talk to you on Monday.
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3: I'm Ed Donahue with an AP News Minute. Stocks finished lower, the Dow down 695 points. President Trump wants to reduce the number of national intelligence jobs. The president told the Wall Street Journal he asked acting National Intelligence Director Bill Pulte to start the process of firing employees. On Air Force One, the president said,
4: I've heard that's way too high for way too long. Yeah, I wouldn't mind. If he cut, I wouldn't mind that.
3: Pulte is head of the Federal Housing Finance Agency, but has no apparent national security expertise. Earlier this week, House Minority Leader Hakeem Jeffries said Pulte is willing to say or do anything Donald Trump demands.
5: No matter how reckless, vengeful, or unlawful Donald Trump's demand may be, Bill Pulte has weaponized the federal government.
3: The president says Pulte will stay on with national intelligence until a replacement is found. I'm Ed Donahue.
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15: Thank God I'm a country boy.
10: The Wake Up Call.
15: It is Friday. That is correct. The weekend is right around the corner. Today, the 5th of June, 2026. Good morning and welcome in to all. Trey will join us fashionably late as always. Susan, though, she is already here. Susan Woody, good morning.
16: Good morning. The sun was in my eyes all the way from Montgomery. I don't know.
15: Yeah, you got the, that's a thing for people who come from Montgomery to Auburn way on 85 right. or wherever. They run into the sun in the morning, and then when they go home, they get it in the evening because they're getting on the other side.
16: Well, I don't usually have it. I think I was maybe 10 minutes a little later than I usually do, probably. But I'll be going to Auburn in July, and we're going to talk about it a little bit later, I think.
15: Well, glad you're with us today. Thank you for joining us. You were raving about AI, ChatGPT.
16: I know.
15: And you were telling me, I was about to say this. Of course, we're coming on the air, so I couldn't talk. But you said it took a job and took 2 minutes, what took you 2 weeks. That's on writing something.
16: Yeah. I had to write a biography of myself. Just put my entire life in a paragraph. And I had heard ChatGPT was able to do that. So I literally tried it, and it literally was amazing.
15: Yeah. It's doing something that I recognized here recently.
16: Well, first of all, you're talking to a non-person, it sounds like a person. He's carrying on a conversation with you.
15: Yeah. Well, the thing it's doing now that I've noticed here lately is writing obituaries.
16: Why not?
15: Yeah. I mean, the thing is, I can tell they don't look the same now. They all have AI has a certain flow of how it writes things, and it's good. Don't get me wrong.
16: I could never have come up with such a beautiful bio as this that ChatGPT created for me. I'll let you read it a little bit later.
15: Okay, I will definitely check it out. Well, glad you're with us today. Trey has brought breakfast, as you just mentioned, and I brought you something that you've been asking for each week. I decided I was making mine. I made you a cup of Joe.
17: Look at this.
15: I would have done one for Trey, but I know he doesn't drink it.
16: Well, so. I kind of hesitate to drink it because it's so bougie.
15: No, it's not. I didn't put the froth and all that on there too much. It's close to a regular cup of coffee. I just gave you one shot of espresso. I hate to even have you test it on the air because she might frown upon it.
17: Well, but some people, there's different tastes.
15: Well,
17: coffee.
15: I don't know. Maybe it'll be fine for you.
16: Well, espresso is...
15: It's stronger coffee.
16: Ooh, I may do crazy stuff.
15: Yeah, but no, it's not. I mean, it's just getting one shot with mainly milk.
18: Well,
15: steam milk.
18: You've got to have that. You know, to chase them men in Montgomery, you got to have a good shot of espresso, right?
16: Look, at men my age in Montgomery can't run. It's not a problem.
18: Wait, what do you just run down with that sports car out there?
16: I did have a nice talk at Aldi yesterday with this older gentleman. He was 82.
18: Okay.
16: Yeah. I'll just flag him down.
18: You just flag them down.
16: I just flag them down. They stop.
18: What's your first thing you ask them? How much money they got?
16: Well, if they're at Aldi shopping, I'm assuming. Well, no, I'm married. I married a husband for money.
18: Oh, did you?
16: I surely did.
18: Well, good for you.
16: Didn't last very long, but it was fun while it
18: did. Well, if you got what you needed out of the money, I mean, move on.
16: I thought of a song for a karaoke song for you. Perfect for you and even more perfect for Michael.
18: Uh-oh.
15: And?
16: Way down yonder on the chat.
15: Alan Jackson.
16: Have supposedly, y'all done it yet?
15: I don't think we have. Seems like we may have done some Alan Jackson, but I'm not sure if we have.
16: But your voice is perfect for it, Michael.
15: No.
16: And we could do harmony.
15: Okay. We'll do it. I'd know that song. And I think he's doing like a farewell show in Nashville coming up is what I've been seeing.
18: Oh, he's retiring?
15: Yeah. Pretty much. Do you like it?
16: It's nice.
15: Well, thank you. You're just being kind. All right. So she doesn't like it. No, I'm kidding.
16: I'll put a little.
15: Well, and I don't know if it's regular not, she's coffee. Gonna, oh, you got other coffee. Is it not? It's not strong enough for you. It's more milk than coffee.
16: Yeah, it's a lot. It's yeah.
15: Okay. Well, I'll make it stronger next time. I didn't know if you would be able to handle two shots of espresso.
16: Okay. You just do your job. I'll make the coffee.
15: I like mine. I like mine with, actually, I could do more than two shots. I mean,
18: really?
15: I like mine strong. Let's see. We'll give you the weather. Here's your forecast for today. Mostly sunny, a high of 87. Light to know. You might get ready for the weekend. The temperatures are going to be going up into the 90s. It was good while it lasted. I thought yesterday was a very comfortable day.
18: Oh, it was. It was beautiful.
15: I mean, it really was. It was not as humid. It was just nice.
18: You know what it felt like to me?
15: What's that?
18: About mid-September.
15: Yeah, it felt like fall weather. It really did.
18: Yeah.
15: Clear tonight, low 63. Tomorrow's high will be 90, it says. So 70 for the low tomorrow night. 88 Sunday, 20% chance of a shower. The chance of rain has gone down some. And 72 for the low on Sunday night. Looking to next week, looks like that regular 20% chance of afternoon and evening thunder showers and temps stay up there around the 90-degree mark pretty much all of next week.
18: All right. That'd be a good week to take off and go fishing.
15: Yeah, it may be. 59 right now. Nice.
18: You know, I was out in my yard yesterday. I had these two trees. I know you've heard of them. Catawba worms.
16: Is that the tree or the worm?
18: The worm. I have Catawba. Well, I have Catawba trees with worms on them right now. Okay. So.
16: I've never heard of those.
18: You never heard of the Catawba worm?
16: No, I have not.
18: Okay. Well, they're just a black and yellow. They're good fish bait. Good for catfishing. So.
16: Good to know.
18: Sometime this week. I usually call my friend Kevin Guy, and me and Kevin had to cancel our hunting expedition earlier in the year. So I told him we're going fishing. So if Kevin, you listen to us, I got the Catawba worms are not ready. I saw where they hatched yesterday, and they're eating on the leaves right now. So we'll be doing some noodling here pretty soon, probably on the lower pond.
16: Well, that's a lovely visual to start the day, Trey. Thank you for sharing.
15: BLT is enjoying his coffee this morning. Says vanilla coffee.
16: Good morning, Brian.
15: Brian will join us later on the Friday Fun Day game. Christy, good morning to you. Also over in the same neck of the woods with Brian and Eclectic this morning on Facebook. Jerry, hope you're doing well this morning, as well as Gary, Christy, and Sean. What all logged on right there on the Facebook. Y'all can do the same. Watch the show each and every weekday morning. Let's see. Mark has made a suggestion. Mark Fombe on the karaoke. He would like to hear some Culture Club. Said he heard it last night on the flashback. Thank you, Mark. We can do that.
18: Culture Club?
15: Yeah.
18: Nah, we ain't
16: you
18: doing
16: can do that. I can't do that.
15: Yeah. What's wrong with the Culture Club?
16: I don't know the Culture Club.
15: You know Boy George, don't you?
18: We did it. We did this the other week.
15: Which one did we do? Karma Chameleon?
18: Yeah.
15: We can do the other one. Do you really want to hurt me? Oh, he can do. He's got a bunch of other ones. You know, remember in Wedding Singer, he does it twice, and he has use.
18: I thought he was doing Rick James on his 40th anniversary.
15: Well, we better get cracking then. Let me get the National Day calendar, this day in history, out of the way, and we'll get to some karaoke since we got so many we got to do now. National Start Over Day. We had Rerun Day the other day, didn't we? Repeat Day.
18: Repeat. Pete and repeat.
15: That's the
18: Pete
15: one.
18: Pete and repeat was sitting on the fence. Pete fell off. Who'd be left?
15: Repeat.
18: Pete and repeat. Sitting on the fence. Pete fell off. Who'd be left?
15: Repeat.
18: I'm done.
15: I was going to say how long he'd run with it. You know what
16: Who's on the right?
18: I don't know.
15: National Donut Day. Oh, boy.
18: Man.
16: I saw that earlier this week, and I thought, I need to take them some. And, of course, I forgot.
15: I think you get a free Don't you get a free one at some of the places today? You could have brought donuts in today with your coffee.
16: I could have, and I'm so sorry. But thank you, Trey, for breakfast.
15: Oh, Veggie Burger Day today, Moonshine Day, Gingerbread Day.
18: Ooh, moonshine.
15: Yeah.
18: I got to go crank up a steel today then. Yeah,
15: there you go.
16: You know where you need to go and you can get that in all kinds of different flavors? Down.
18: Liquor store?
16: Well, I don't know, perhaps. Oh,
18: they sell it like that now.
16: You know that big
18: water park?
16: Thank you very much. It's kind of a water park, not really a water park, but it's a big park down near the coast. It's OWA, O-W-A, Big OWA. And they have a facility, a store, a whole store dedicated to moonshine. And you go in and you pay $1 and you get a shot. And there are all sorts of different flavors. Who knew?
18: Oh, yeah.
16: You might want to head down there.
18: I don't drink no more.
16: Okay.
18: I give up. I just make it. and sell it.
15: He makes the sell. Yeah. Moonshine.
18: I got to go. You know, I got my old Chrysler in a shed behind the house that, you know, I make my runs with.
16: I think that's against the law. You might not.
18: No, it's not. It's not. It's not against the law, Susan, until you get caught.
16: Oh. Let me write that down.
15: Birthdays today. Pat Garrett. Does anybody remember him?
18: Oh, yeah.
15: 1850.
18: Billy the Kid.
15: He did kill Billy the Kid. The
18: I don't think he killed him. I think he's, like in the movie, I don't think Billy the Kid was ever killed.
15: You don't? You think he's still walking around then?
18: No. You know, in the movie, that, you know, it tells, in the second movie, it tells of a man that called the newspaper saying that he wanted a pardon from the governor of New Mexico. And then it went from there. So that was that, you know, that little teleprompter thing that, you know, you read at the end of the thing, Billy the Kid, so I don't know. He died 7 days later. He didn't get the pardon.
15: Mark Wahlberg, Marky Mark, born this date, 71, making him 55 years old today.
18: Yeah, we can do the Marky Mark song.
15: Good,
18: right?
15: Vibration.
18: Feel it.
15: No. First tornado recorded in Tornado Alley. Where's Tornado Alley?
18: That'll be up there in Oklahoma, won't it?
15: You know, they do have one in Huntsville area. They call it Tornado Alley, but you're right, it's out west. This is in, they say, Missouri, parts of Illinois, out going towards, close to where Dorothy was, I guess. 1805.
18: Kansas, Oklahoma.
15: I think all of that, yeah.
18: Yeah, about Midwest.
16: Was Kenny G not on your list?
15: No. Is his birthday today?
16: He's 70 today.
15: Well, maybe we ought to do a Kenny G song for karaoke. Oh, people say, yes.
18: Well, I thought Kenny G just played a saxophone.
16: I did too. Mark Wahlberg.
15: He did. That's why I'm saying we need to do it for karaoke.
16: That would probably be a suggestion from Brian. Mark Wahlberg was the highest paid actor in 2017.
18: Oh, really?
16: Yeah, he earned $68 million in 1 year.
15: Yeah, he's come a long way since Marky Mark and the Funky Bunch.
16: I don't even know who that is.
15: Well, that was his original. You know, he was a musician at first. His brother, obviously, was in the New Kids on the Block.
18: Well, Donnie. Yeah, he kind of played off of that.
15: Yeah, he was late after that. Yeah.
16: What have you got on your back in the day list?
15: Well, let's see. These are the events here. Elvis. Well, let's see. 1952, the first sporting event televised nationally. Do you know what it was?
18: Boxing match.
15: You are correct. It
16: really?
15: Was. Yeah, yeah, 1952. 56, Elvis performs Hound Dog on the Milton Berle show.
16: Okay. Mine says he thrust his junk at the camera, and it caused so much controversy that from then on, cameras would only shoot him from the waist up.
15: Oh, we've heard that he was on the Ed Sullivan show and they did that. The pelvis. Elvis the pelvis, as they say.
18: Well, I can understand that. Back in my day, I was a good dancer.
16: You thrust your pelvis?
18: I gyrated.
16: In the back seat of your hot car.
18: My 72 Monte Carlo.
16: We've heard that story.
18: Yeah.
16: Here's
18: if I
16: one.
18: Still had it, I'd take you for a ride.
16: Oh, Lordy. I Can't Get No Satisfaction was released on this date back in 1965.
15: That's one you could do.
18: I can't get no.
16: Yeah, that.
18: You know that Mick Jagger, his voice come from, you know, he had his Adam's apple damaged, and that's what gave him his raspy voice.
16: I never heard that.
18: Yeah.
16: Well, that's interesting. This was a sad day in 1968.
18: What happened then?
16: Robert Kennedy was shot.
15: I did have that one on the list.
18: Really?
15: Yeah. So two of our lists are coordinating there.
16: He died the next day. All righty, we don't need to know about that.
15: I was going to say, there was something I just saw yesterday, since you bring that up, that was on. I get these old clips, which I like to look at, on TikTok, and it was a reporter in New Orleans getting reactions from people on the Kennedy assassination, the John F. Kennedy assassination. Mm-hmm. And it was an interesting thing to see how people reacted to that. But I think we were different then. people are different, you know, because I think if you went on the street, if something like that happened today, people would, you would have completely two different sides of people who don't care. Mm-hmm. Everybody cared whether they believed, you know, agreed with him or not. That was the one thing I noticed. Yeah. But boy, we're a different country.
18: He's still the president. People don't respect the president no more.
16: I don't think we need to go there.
15: We're not getting into politics.
16: Okay, let's don't. Let's see.
18: That's why I stopped.
16: Ooh, Sophia Loren was in jail. Sophia Loren. We lost Conway Twitty on this date in 1993.
15: Well, we could do that.
18: Yeah, man. I love some Conway.
15: I love.
18: You know, when I was a kid, I've said this before, and I still don't. I can't find a picture. I done looked for it about 10 times. But my mother made me get a perm because of Conway Twitty.
15: Lay you down and softly whisper.
16: You are kidding.
18: No, I am not. Honey, you would look so good. You'd look just like Conway Twitty if you got your hair in a perm.
16: Are you serious?
18: Yeah, absolutely. And I got a perm.
15: You don't have a picture, do you?
18: I don't have a picture.
15: That's the thing.
18: I can't find. I'm gonna run it down because it's like this. I'm gonna get into woman thing. This, my wife moves stuff around, and I had this photo album, and she moved it, and I can't find it.
15: Oh, you had it, and now you can't find it?
18: No, I had it in a spot. And it disappeared. I can't find it.
15: What darn?
18: It's got all my, baseball pictures and
16: memorabilia.
18: Stuff like
16: that. Did you ask her where she put it?
18: Well, yeah.
16: And she said,
18: "All you're gonna do is take those pictures and show them to everybody."
15: Oh man.
16: Well, then she knows where they are.
15: Oh, you need to get those and bring them down. We can show them on the show.
16: Yes, Lord, yeah. Please bring your perm picture.
18: I'm looking. I went through this closet. She said that they were in there, and I went through that whole closet. I was like, it ain't in here.
15: 1220 Cafe, 1220 Gimmer Avenue. 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
18: Susan, you ever had it at 1220?
16: I have eaten at 1220. Okay. It was delicious. But you had me at banana pudding.
15: Oh, yeah. Well, let's see. Let's get into the karaoke. This one's for Mark first. Trey will be doing the lead on Do You Really Want to Hurt Me, one of his favorite singers, Boy George. Are you ready, Trey?
18: Yo, I'm ready.
15: You're right.
16: Trey, you got this one because I don't know this song.
15: Oh, you'll know it when you hear it.
18: Yo, yeah.

0: Man, he knew that better than you. You acted like you didn't want to do it. This guy knew every word of that and every single line. So mm-hmm.
1: It's a shame he didn't know the notes. But the words were great.
2: I hey, look. I don't get paid to sing.
1: I know you don't.
2: Yeah, I'd be broke.
1: But we're so happy to have you here. And it's so brave of you to even give it.
2: All right, but now listen, we're going to go over this song right here because here's the history behind it. This song was on the date tape. Okay?
1: Oh, well, of course it was.
2: Yeah. This is the first song on the flip side, Coming Home.
0: Okay, well, hang on. We did get a compliment from Ben. It made him cry. That's what you're trying to do, right? And weren't we doing that crying thing the other day, commercial?
2: Yeah.
0: He also sent this one in.
2: Oh, yeah.
1: That's
2: me.
0: That's the perm.
1: No.
2: That is the, look.
1: That's you?
2: That's me.
1: And not Conway Twitty?
2: No, that's not my perm. That's the first selfie ever taken in the world. That's about
0: really,
2: 1970.
0: That is a selfie. That's
2: about
0: 19, it really is. Yes.
2: It's a 1976.
1: Isn't he cute?
0: Joey says, you can rest assured that Boy George will not be replaced by Trey. Yeah. Boy, he's good around, isn't he?
2: Good. I don't want to replace Boy George.
0: All right. Next up, you said you want to do some Rick James.
2: Oh, yeah. It's 40 years.
0: And Brandon wanted us to find the CW version. I don't think he did that song. Mark, I hope you enjoyed it. It really did hurt his ears, though, it said. BLT, of course, he liked it.
2: I thought it was pretty good, y'all. Yeah.
0: I didn't think you did bad.
2: You're trashing me, man.
0: I'm basing it on, you know, the ceiling is low, and you did very well for the ceiling. Here we go. Rick James.
2: Yeah!

0: give it to me.
1: Give it to me.
0: That funk is sweet, that funk is stuff.
1: Give it to me.
0: Give me that stuff. Give me that stuff.
1: Give me
0: that beat, that funk is stuff.
1: Give it to me. Give it to me.
0: Oh, yeah!
1: Funk is
0: stuff.
2: It is good on me, Tom.
3: Was that on the day tape?
0: Oh, that's on day tape. That's the first song on the flip side of the day tape coming home. We're going home. Give it to me, baby. Yeah!
2: And you get the Friday going, say Christy. Thank you, Christy.
0: As high as the sky.
2: Ken, good morning to you as well. Thank you. Blake, thank you. We have some Alan Jackson. Is that what we're supposed to do next?
0: Yeah,
2: down way down yonder on the Chattahoochee.
3: Well, no, that's up to y'all.
2: We'll do it.
3: Listening to it coming in, it made me happy.
0: Oh,
3: it's National Donut Day, by the way. And if you're in Montgomery and you pass by Krispy Kreme, they're supposedly giving you one free donut of your choice, no purchase necessary. And you can also get a dozen original glazed for $2.
2: Did you get an ad price for that? I'm going to give them the free plug.
0: I knew it was coming.
2: You know this, right?
3: No.
2: Susan's been in the business long enough. She should know not to get free plugs. Now, they are giving away a free donut.
0: Yeah.
2: But I would have left the other part out.
3: Okay, sorry. Do you want me to go down the list of
2: no
3: the ranking donuts? It's not. It doesn't have to be that donut. This just says
2: what donut places are there? Dunkin' and Krispy Kreme. And
3: is there anyone in Tallahassee?
2: We don't have one. Yeah, the best donuts are at the local donut shops. You know what I'm saying? If you can find one.
3: There's a well.
2: We used to have one here.
3: Tallahassee?
2: We used to have a half a dozen donuts in Tallahassee. You remember that one, Trey? And that was good.
3: Well, the most popular donut, it says on this article, is the glaze round. But then there's rainbow sprinkles.
2: No, you're getting to each kind of donut. What's your favorite kind of donut? Yeah, I like the one with the chocolate on the top.
3: Okay, that's on the list.
0: I'm not there.
3: You're just a glaze guy.
0: Well,
2: you're classic.
0: Do you like a cake donut? I like it coming right off the thing. Hot donut. That's the best.
3: Well, that's the
0: glaze round. Yeah, but if when I was a kid, I liked cake donuts better than I like those donuts.
2: Yeah.
0: So, but anyway.
3: Well, I like the ones with the jelly inside.
2: No, you like the filled ones.
3: Yes,
2: sir. I do like a cream donut. Sometimes those are pretty.
0: Oh yeah, the cream filled.
2: Yes. All right, let's see.
0: Creamy.
2: Latisse, morning to you. Hope you're doing well today. Thank you for logging on and watching on Facebook. thank you, Kyle, for cleaning that one up. I'm Rick James.
0: Yeah. Rick James.
2: Kyle Kessler.
0: Oh.
3: Hey, Kyle.
2: You know, you go, Kyle. You work with him.
0: Cocaine is a heck of a drug.
3: I do know, Kyle.
2: All right, ready? We're doing the Chattahoochee.
0: You're going to take this one. I done sang, too.
2: I'll sing the lead, and you guys just got to sing the background.
3: This is a Michael song.
0: Oh, okay.
3: I'll sing harmony.

0: never knew how much the muddy water meant to me. But I learned how to swim and I learned who I was. A lot about living and a little about love. You want to do it, right?
1: Huh?
0: You want to do it?
1: Go ahead, Susan.
2: No, this is a
1: I haven't done enough singing this morning.

0: change the next verse to the Tallapoosa.
1: You want me to start singing it like that? Oh, gosh. Tallapoosa?
0: Tallapoosa's right behind
1: me. Or Tallapoosa.
2: Hey.
1: Yeah, way down there on the Tallapoosa. Never knew how much of money I can't do like that.
0: I

0: Thank y'all. That was messed up the words a couple times.
1: You have a wonderful voice.
0: No.
1: Thank you. Hey, do you play an instrument? Do you play an instrument?
0: I do not.
2: No.
0: He plays cowbell.
2: Cowbell.
0: He plays cowbell.
1: Okay. Well, I play the ukulele.
2: Oh, do you?
1: Yeah.
0: I'll bring it in next time.
1: I will. I'll bring it in Friday. We'll do some fun stuff.
2: We had a young lady, a friend of mine, that come in. She learned how to play the ukulele during COVID. She taught herself.
1: Really?
2: Mm-hmm.
1: Well, I learned when I was
2: J.C. Black.
0: I remember her doing it.
1: 16 years old, and my parents bought one for me because I was singing with a couple of girls. They already had theirs. So my parents bought me, you ready?
0: Yes.
1: A Martin ukulele. Now, if you're into...
0: Oh. Martin is good. They make good stuff, yes.
1: I know. There's no telling how much my parents paid for my little ukulele.
2: Where's it at? You still got it?
1: Yeah, I do.
2: Oh, okay.
0: Bring it in next week.
1: I will.
2: Well, bring it down here, and I'll go out there and steal out of your car and go sell it.
0: You heard Joy's comments about Boy George. You're not going to replace him. He said on the Rick James, give it to someone else. I've heard enough. And hate to break it to you, you're no Alan Jackson. Yeah, I know. Thank you.
1: You have a beautiful voice.
0: No, it's Brian can sing. Brian says he can sing.
2: I'm disappointed.
0: Blake says he's in to play and bring the whole crew. Ruth Ann, thank you. I know she loves Alan Jackson, so enjoyed it. Kyle liked it. Thank you. He says smash, and appreciate all the messages this morning again for those texting on the Facebook.
1: If I bring my ukulele next Friday, I think we should invite anyone who wants to come in, and we'll just jam part of the show.
0: As I say, it's an open
2: next
0: studio.
2: Next week, next Friday, I'll go get Brian, and he can bring his ukulele with him, too.
0: Oh, gosh, don't. Talking about clanging on something.
1: Wouldn't that be fun, though?
0: It would be. As I say, it's open door policy. Right. Anybody wants to come down, come on in.
2: I'll get my cowbell. We'll go to town.
1: I'm trying to think who it was. Oh, golly. That's the hardest part about being a senior, as I can't remember things.
0: Join the club.
1: That? Yeah. Who was the very historied broadcaster in Montgomery? He did a talk show.
0: Markwell?
1: Yes.
0: Yeah.
1: He invited me to come on his show at one point.
0: Yeah.
1: And I knew he was going to ask me hard questions about politics and so forth. And I said, no, I'm not coming on your show if you're going to do that. He said, but because he was an incredible singer and had a quartet with his sons, he said, bring your ukulele, come on the show, we'll just sing.
0: Oh,
1: and
0: that's
1: exactly what we did.
0: How about that? He did a show for many years down there, didn't he?
1: Oh, he was famous, amazing. Everybody knew Don Markwell.
0: Yeah. You see this picture? This is Trey after the perm. You see it? And this photo I've got up on my screen.
1: Look at you.
0: That's Trey.
1: That's when your hair was brown. That's when you had hair. Or you didn't
2: have
1: hair.
2: You can't see very well.
0: I wish I could throw that up there for people to watch and see this.
1: Who is that? Really?
0: It's some Australian guy named Les Stewart.
1: Oh, okay.
0: Yeah, not Trey, but close enough.
1: Okay.
0: Well, I got one of Trey. I got to show this one. Let's see if I can pull it up real quick. This was sent to me early this week by Brad Davis. This was Trey in a convenience store. You ready?
1: Was he?
2: Look at his pants.
0: That's him.
1: That's Trey?
0: Yes.
2: Mm-hmm.
1: What the heck were you thinking?
2: Well, I have this problem. It's this thing that's come along as with the age. It's called no butt at all tablets I've been taking.
0: I don't know why I'm showing that to the people watching at home. My apologies.
2: Susan, you need to hang around.
0: It's not Trey, but it's close.
2: Susan laughs at all my jokes.
0: Yes.
2: I love you being around, Susan. You need to just come stand around with me and just giggle.
1: No, I need you to bring some of those to me. I'd like to try it.
0: Now, this picture of the Australian.
1: I can eat what I want to eat and still have no butt at all.
0: Les Stewart, the Australian man who spent 16 years typing every single number from 1 to 1 million on a manual typewriter.
1: Why?
0: I don't know.
2: How long it took him? How long did it take him?
0: 16 years.
2: To count on a typewriter?
0: On a typewriter. Now, think about it. You remember the movie The Shining.
2: Uh-huh.
0: And he's been working on his book.
2: Yeah.
0: And she comes in to finally see what he's been doing, mm-hmm. and all work and no play makes Jack a dull boy. Every way you can type that on a, it was a great scene.
2: Mm-hmm. Yeah.
0: So this guy has been typing from 1 to 1 million. It took him 16 years to do it, and you ask why? I don't really know why. But this is what it says. In 1982, he started. He finished in 1998, yet 16 years, using just one finger. Let's make it even more difficult. It's not like 60 words a minute here. This is one. You know, at least people are two-finger typing. This is a one finger. I don't get it. It says, worked on the project about 20 minutes every waking hour. He went through 7 typewriters, 1,000 ribbons, and nearly 20,000 pages to complete it. And there he is pictured with his wife and his masterpiece.
1: He's lucky to have a wife, I'm thinking.
0: He's crazy. Well, I don't know, but there's a picture of the numbers. That's what it looked like. Look at that. Page 18,490, 951, 952. Was it that many pages already just to the 900s? That's crazy.
2: You have, your life is terrible. That's terrible.
1: What?
2: That 16 years sitting there counting on a typewriter.
0: It's crazy.
2: I mean,
0: I couldn't believe it when I saw it, but I believe it is true based on the pictures here. Well, of course, AI can create anything, but I think this is real. It's crazy.
2: What was his name?
0: Les Stewart.
1: I think Les was a very appropriate name.
0: Crazy stuff.
2: I don't know.
0: All right, we move on.
2: Okay.
0: We need to.
1: Oh, there's a race this weekend?
0: What kind of race?
1: Final leg of the Triple Crown.
0: Oh, it's the Kentucky Derby, the Belmont.
1: The Belmont
0: and then
1: Stakes.
0: Is it the Belmont this week? So the Preakness has already been run?
1: Yeah, no. The Belmont Stakes. 6:30 Eastern time.
0: I haven't kept up with it. There's no Triple Crown possibility, is there? I think after the Kentucky Derby, if you don't win the second leg, then nobody cares anymore. I guess. Yes.
3: Hey, the red light's on.
2: All right.
1: What does that mean?
2: You don't know what the red light is? Krispy Kreme means?
0: He gave the plug. Hey, Ben knew not to say it.
2: Oh.
0: Thank you, Ben.
3: I didn't say it. I just said the red light.
0: I know. That's what I'm saying. You knew it, but Trey did. Went ahead and gave him the free plug.
1: Are you in Montgomery?
3: Yeah, I just crossed Atlanta Highway, and I saw almost on Eastern Boulevard. I looked west, and I saw actually, it's off. I'm sorry.
0: Okay. Well, don't go then.
3: But I'm not going to say the business.
0: I will say this. Is that a gimmick, or is that a real thing? Do they really turn a light on after they come off hot off the presses,
1: yes,
0: so to speak?
1: They used to.
0: You don't think that thing just pops on?
1: No.
0: It actually does happen.
2: Yeah, it does. I know it.
0: Based on hot
1: and
0: now.
1: Thank you for listening.
0: Hot.
3: All right. Yeah, you'll see deputy sheriffs pull up in there when that red light's on.
0: Okay.
3: I was there one time. They claimed they were doing a fundraiser for the next day, and they picked up like 5 dozen at like 3 o'clock in the afternoon. I was like, okay, whatever, man. Thank you for your service.
0: I knew. See y'all. Yeah, thank you, Ben. I knew it was a college roommate of mine. If that hot now sign was on, he would pull it. He would immediately. I mean, it's just if he'd be looking for it. So it is a gimmick that works.
1: Well, before you were born, that was a thing.
0: Yeah.
1: For sure. No question.
2: It is true about the counting. It's a world record.
0: So it is. You looked it up, the Guinness Guide.
2: Yeah.
0: Okay, for the Australian who typed to 1 million and took 16 years to do it.
2: Yeah.
0: With one finger.
2: It says his routine was he typed for about 20 minutes on every hour.
0: That's what it just said, yeah.
2: And then... it took him
0: 16 years,
2: but it also took him 19,990 pieces of paper.
0: I know, I read that as well.
1: Yeah, okay.
0: It went repeat day was the other day, Trey, by the way.
2: Okay.
1: That's a mental issue. That guy had
0: same thing I just said.
2: Well, I, you know.
0: It's worth repeating, though. I mean, it's crazy. Well, I still can't believe that guy did that. All right, let's see. This is for you, Trey. And Susan, I don't know if you've been around Trey enough to know that he is into 1984, his senior year in high school, and this is the number, this is the chart, top 10 hits from 1984 this week on the Billboard. All right, you ready?
1: Sure.
0: Listen up.
2: I got to see.

0: You remember this one? I Ran Kara Breakdance. She, of course, did, you know, Flashdance.
1: Oh, that's me right there.
2: Come back.
0: Time has come.
1: Oh, yeah.
0: Night Ranger. You know
1: only one to say.
2: On the concert.
0: Did you?
2: Okay. Yep,
0: you had a concert. Duran Duran.

0: Julio Iglesias.
1: Julio and Willie Nelson.
0: To all the girls I've loved before.
2: Sing it, Willie. He pointed to him. It's your turn now, Willie.
3: To all the girls I loved before.
0: Oh, yeah, Steve Perry.

0: Cyndi Lauper.
1: Time after time, if you're lost, you can look and you will find.
2: Every one of these are great.
0: Yep.
1: Time after time.
2: Pretty much.
0: Oh, that's it right there.
1: Is it me you're looking for?
2: Lionel Richie.
1: Well, I was the way you are.
2: Pause it for a second. You know what number one is? Any guess?
0: 1984,
2: this week in 84?
0: I don't know.
2: No, we'll have to listen to more. Susan, no guess?
3: Oh, no, I don't know where I was when all of this music was playing. I'm familiar with it.
0: When Doves Fly by Prince.
2: Denise Williams was number one. Mama, this is
0: That's
2: a great
0: right.
2: song.
0: Footloose.
2: Yes, it was. Let's hear it for the boy.
4: You know you gotta understand.
0: Went to see Footloose 3 times in the theater.
3: Oh,
0: loved it so
3: that's
0: much.
3: A great 3 times. Yeah.
0: At the Martin Twin.
2: Golly, you really did like it. I've seen, I think, a couple of movies twice, but not 3 times.
3: That makes me wonder, what the heck was I listening to in the 80s?
2: Do you remember these songs?
3: I remember the songs, but I couldn't sing any of them.
2: Take me back to sitting in front of the MTV, says Mark Fahmy.
0: Oh,
2: yes.
3: Maybe that's it.
2: Good memories.
3: But I didn't start. My radio career didn't start until 1988.
2: So. Well, I mentioned this last night. Today is 42 years since then, right? It's been 42 years ago since those songs were on the charts, and we still know them very well because they're all good songs, right?
0: Oh, yeah,
2: right?
0: Good songs.
2: And I said, well, you think in 42 years, I couldn't tell you the top 10 now, but in 42 years, are any of these songs going to be any good? I guarantee they won't.
0: They're not going to have the longevity those songs
2: I don't think so.
0: Especially Lionel Richie. Yeah. I mean, and you know, and all the other songs are great, but I mean, I'm a Lionel Richie fan. I went the first concert that I ever went to was Lionel Richie in Auburn.
2: That
0: had all number one, all his number one songs, Truly, and all that was there. Man, it was great.
2: Oh, yeah.
3: I have a quick Lionel Richie story. You want to hear it?
0: Yes. Yeah, go ahead.
3: Ran into a guy at the Waffle House who said...
2: Another plug. Go ahead. She'll get the hang of it eventually, right?
0: Yeah.
3: I'm so sorry.
0: I was at this eatery.
3: Okay, I was at this place that serves waffles, and I met the gentleman there who was the district supervisor. He told me that when he was young, he wanted to be in a band in school.
0: Yeah.
3: So he took up the flute, but he got made fun of by his buddies.
2: He became Jethro Tull. No, go ahead.
3: No, but... He went to his grandmother and said, I need another instrument. And she said, I can't afford another instrument. And it turns out his grandmother lived around the corner from Lionel Richie's grandmother. Lionel Richie happened to be in the vicinity, heard him say that. And he says, I have a saxophone in my grandmother's attic that you can have. This guy had Lionel Richie's first saxophone.
2: Wow.
3: Isn't that something?
2: That really is.
0: Hmm.
2: Next time Lionel's down this way, maybe we can bring him in.
3: Well, no, I'll just tell you where he lives, Trey. You can go steal it and sell it.
0: Well, you know, the other day, I think Eddie Van Halen's first guitar that he pawned at a pawn shop sold for like $45,000.
2: You know, I think I saw that as well. And that's all. Is that all? I would think it'd be worth more than that.
0: Oh, now that he's... But I think he sold it before he died.
2: Oh. Okay.
0: You know, but because we talked about this the other day, because he bought it back.
2: Yeah. The red light thing is true, says Kyle. He worked there. The light goes on when they come off the press. It's hot off
0: the
2: press.
0: Who worked there?
2: Kyle Kessler.
0: Oh, well, I said Kyle Thornton. I was like, when did Kyle go to work?
2: Yeah, Kyle's peeking around the corner up there at the other place at the lake. Here, I feel like I got to say them now, you know, all these free plugs for everything. Jamal, good morning to you. You know what I'm talking about. inside joke. All right, we'll move along. We got a lot more to cover.
3: Here's a picture of Kyle.
2: Oh, gosh, Sunny Dog. There he is.
0: Killing me.
2: That's great.
0: A Sunny Dog.
3: Mm-hmm.
2: Sunny Dog.
0: Who is Sunny Dog?
2: Kyle Kessler.
0: Oh, okay.
2: Back in the good old days.
3: Sunny 103 Radio.

0: That's not a plug.
1: You know, I did work there at one time, but it was mixed.
0: Sunny 103? Oh.
1: Only on the weekends.
0: Really?
1: I was working, doing different shifts there at the outfit. They had all the different radio stations, and
0: right.
1: I did some pulled some shifts for John Rogers.
0: That's Cumulus, though, right?
1: Yeah.
0: Yeah.
1: Yeah.
0: Well, that's how we know each other.
1: Yes, that's right. We worked together down there.
0: We were never on the air together.
1: My roots are as a disc jockey spinning records, so that was always fun to do that. I liked working there.
0: Yeah.
1: I remember it's always funny. I think about when I broke a rule there and played. As a matter of fact, I remember the song. It was Elton John, Mama Can't Buy You. I think it was Mama Can't Buy You Love. It was an Elton John song.
0: You got to choose the music?
1: Weren't supposed to. This is where it comes in. Is it like, we get to the end of the hour, he's got the music log, and it's like 56 minutes of music, and it's supposed to get the full hour. So I was like, all right, I need 4 more minutes. All right, let's play. This is a good song. It's on the CDs, you know what I mean? So I picked
0: one. Sure, that's back in the day.
1: And he was listening. That was what's so funny. He says, hey, great song by Elton John, but it's not on the playlist. Just pick another one off the playlist if you would next time. I was like, goodness, you can't even move the needle here a little bit. John had to reprimand me.
0: Back in the day when we actually had to insert a CD into the player.
1: That's what I'm saying. They had these CDs, and then we had these songs. I have a playlist of songs that you're allowed to play, but not everything on the CDs you were allowed to play.
0: True.
1: So I picked one of my own, which I thought was a pretty good tune, and they would play it. I guess he wanted me to play another Michael Bolton. that was a funny thing. I'll leave this along after this, but they had this consultants meeting where these big wigs from the conglomerate radio, mecca, come in and tell you what you're supposed to be doing and why you're doing it wrong or whatever. And they were kind of breaking down the radio station. They were breaking down this station, which was an adult contemporary format, targeting women.
0: Mix 103.
1: Yes. Not that I like to want to give them any more plugs on our station.
0: No.
1: They're not giving us any today, I guarantee you.
0: That's right. Well, I was down there with Dr. Sam.
1: I know you were. You worked there. But I'm just, they said, I see the playlist, and the complaints we're getting is there's too much Michael Bolton. Well, I kind of like Michael Bolton, but I understood that they played way too many Michael Bolton songs. They cut him out cold turkey because of that meeting. They just stopped playing everything Michael Bolton. I was like, golly, give him a song a day at least. You don't have to cut it. I know they're playing him 4 times an hour, but I'm kidding. Of course, it isn't that much. But they cut him out completely. No more Michael Bolton.
2: One of them radio stations down at one time banned Michael Jackson.
1: Why?
2: Because they said,
1: rumors.
2: The rumors.
1: Ah.
2: But you can't do that. You can't do that. I mean, that's crazy. Well, but I think that's that, like that, what do you call it? The Trump syndrome or whatever. Michael Jackson syndrome.
1: Well, I didn't want to know about his personal life at Neverland, but I did like his music.
0: Oh. Look, you take all of the artists who've done questionable things off the air, you wouldn't have a whole lot of music.
1: That's right. If we got to hold everybody to a standard, might as well just clean it out and be dead air all day long. You're right. Yeah.
2: But I did hear I did hear another turn on that he was trying to protect the kids from that.
1: Come on in my bed here. I don't want to get into that. Because I tell you, there were some things I was like, that's a little too creepy for me. I'm sorry. Yeah. I don't know about Michael Jackson and that side of it, but again, I do like the music. 6:57, time for the local news.

0: today's news from the Tennessee Police Department. We have a total of 58 items. We start with debris in the roadway, Notasoga Road. Bond release paperwork, Barnett. Assisted a motorist at Riverside Avenue. Theft, Lower Tuskegee Road. Barnett, another call, and an arrest. Felony warrant, arrest, white male. He's in the jailhouse now. He's in the jailhouse now.
1: That's harmony.
0: That's pretty good. We're on now. Now we need to start singing karaoke. We finally got our voices tuned up. Juvenile complaint, Heard Street. Welfare check, Sims. Motor vehicle accident, hit and run, Freeman Avenue. Harassment, Richard Street. And another arrest, 231, Randy Man, warrant, white male. He's in the jailhouse now. He's in the jailhouse now.
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0: I think so. It's become a thing. We started it right here. Property retrieval, Watley Drive. Transport, Kent Road. And the rest were extra patrol calls and traffic stops with some citations issued yesterday. Fire call activity, none. And that's the news.
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6: 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Yes, a three. Yes.
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8: He will hit it deep to right. That ball's got a chance.
9: That's gone.
8: It is gone.
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12: You celebrate, Tigers. You celebrate, baby. Go do it right there on the field.
0: In sports. Well, we got a champion in softball. The College World Series, it's in the books now. And Texas with the sweep over Texas Tech. Back-to-back years that Texas Tech has reached the championship games. Back-to-back years, they've fallen to SEC teams. Last year, Oklahoma. This year, it's Texas, as predicted by BLT. And they lost yesterday 4-1. So Texas keeps the championship in the SEC. And Brian, who I just mentioned, predicted this. Mm-hmm. Said, go Texas. I was like, you know, that's just it. I don't care that the SEC won it and it's Texas. I'm not going to yell, go Texas. I can't pull for them. I said, I pull for my team. And I don't care about anybody else, SEC or not. I guess if you got to say, would you rather be an SEC team? I guess you would kind of, but I'm not going to cheer for them. Are you, Trey?
1: Nah, I'm kind of like you. I ain't never been a Texas fan because we could never beat them. But we beat them since then. So there's teams out there that I don't like.
0: Yes.
1: The number one was when I was a kid was Notre Dame. I despise Notre Dame.
0: Right.
1: And then Texas is one of them. Auburn's the other. Auburn's number one.
2: Hey, wait.
0: And where's Tennessee?
1: Notre Dame's number two.
0: Where's Tennessee?
1: Number three. Let's see. Auburn, Tennessee, and...
0: Who would be third?
1: Notre Dame.
0: Notre Dame. Still mm-hmm. Notre Dame?
1: Mm-hmm.
0: Okay.
2: These are teams you hate?
0: Yeah.
1: Yeah. Mm-hmm. LSU's coming in behind that.
0: Thank you, Ashley. Jailhouse now. Smash! He liked it. Other sports news. Sad news from the Auburn family. Paul Ellen has passed away. You might remember him. He was the scoreboard show host for many years. And news yesterday, he passed away. I always felt like, and I say this as a station that carries Alabama. By the way, it has carried Auburn back in the day. We've been around, 72nd birthday on Monday. The radio station came on in 1954, June 1st, Susan.
2: Wow.
0: So at one time we carried Auburn, and another time we carried Alabama. We carry Alabama now. But I always felt like Auburn's broadcast, at least recently here, they've got a better studio, host in Paul Ellen than Alabama. Alabama's got this guy out in Kansas with Learfield. He's no good. Mm-hmm. I'm talking about for Saturday football. Yeah. I'm just being honest. I know we carry the games, but I shouldn't say he's no good. He's not terrible, but I'm not a fan. I don't really like it. Well, I don't like the way they produce it, for one. And that's where I feel like Auburn's got Alabama beat. For one, they got the music playing too loud in the background. The loop music, which drives me nuts. It's the same music over and over and over and over again.
2: Weren't you on a station in Auburn that broadcast sports? Weren't you on a station in Auburn?
0: Well, they carry our Lindy show, one of the stations over there, we do.
2: With one of my ex-husbands?
0: Well, I think they may have carried the program at one time. Yeah.
2: Okay.
0: Yeah, but we were out of Montgomery. But nonetheless, I think Paul Allen did a great job.
1: How many ex-husbands you got?
0: One in the radio business, I know, yeah.
1: One, we one's rich. Which one was rich? Was that the one that was rich?
2: No.
0: Yeah, but Paul Allen did a very good job. I want to tip my cap that he was a really good broadcaster.
1: But don't hold your head down. I wasn't trying to make you feel bad.
2: Oh, no. You didn't make me feel bad.
1: You still didn't ask my question.
2: You're the one with the...
1: I'm just doing your interview, Susan. That's all I'm doing.
2: You're the one with the questionable...
1: The date tape and the backseat of the 72 Monte Carlo.
2: Yeah, at least I married people.
1: I eventually married somebody, but I had a good time.
2: Is that a wife that you take video of all the time? Is that your first and only wife?
1: Oh, I married one time. That's it.
2: That's the one you're with now.
1: Yeah.
2: Okay. Mm-hmm. Well, good for you. Good for her.
1: Yeah. Yeah.
0: Michael Bolton canceled out on Mark Fabi and his wife's concert in Birmingham. He got there and it canceled.
2: Oh.
1: What?
0: Jeez. Yeah. He can't stand him. I wouldn't like him either after that. Goodness.
1: I wasn't a Michael Bolton fan anyway.
2: I forget. What was
1: I supposed to live without you?
2: Michael Bolton. I think I liked him.
0: He had a lot of hits. Had the long hair and he had the softball. You remember he did the softball team, Trey. You remember that, right?
1: Oh, yeah. I'd played on the softball team, but I it wouldn't be because I liked him, though.
0: Let me play you this clip. This is from a game the other day. The All-Star season is here locally.
1: Mm-hmm.
0: And I just want you to watch this. This is a Tallahassee 12U team playing in a tournament. And this was over in Wetumpka. And you just tell me what you think about this this reaction here. It looks kind of interesting. All right, let's see if I can play it for you, Trey. You see this?
1: Mm-hmm.
0: You can play by play it if you want.
1: The guy comes out there and pushes his son, tells him to go to the bench for something about something.
0: Okay, all right, you got it then. That's right. Uh-huh. He pushed him. Did you notice that?
1: Yeah.
0: All right, it was the coach.
1: No. I say he just... Nudged him, like you said.
0: Kind of
1: pointed him in the direction he wanted him to go. But he didn't shove him and make him stumble.
0: Okay, well, I got a little more on the story, which is rare. You know, you don't put your hands on anybody. But this was his own son, and he did just nudge him, I guess you'd say. It wasn't like he pushed him and pushed
1: him
0: down.
1: Go to the bench.
0: But I was like, what happened? And apparently, the kid was cussing the umpire.
2: Ooh.
0: And the coach is his dad. And he says, you're all out of here. He pulled him. And pushed him towards the dugout. Wow.
1: Well, I'm gonna tell you, I ain't gonna say what I did, but
2: here we go.
1: I did. We were the umpire was so bad one time. We kind of did some things that, you know, wasn't right.
0: Where? You talking about the one where? Is that the one where Craig kicked up the dirt?
1: Yeah, it was all bad. This umpire was really bad. So.
2: Were you playing or were you a
1: parent? I was coach.
0: You're not going to wear the headset?
2: You were the coach.
0: The headphones? Or are you going to do? We're getting the squeal out of them. I'm just saying, you can put them, if you will, put them over to the side if you're not going to use them.
2: Oh, sorry.
0: Do you hear it? You hear the little squeal. Yeah. Okay, I'm just making sure you know.
2: That was me.
0: Yeah.
1: So this guy was, there was like five people that got ejected from the ballpark. Even a preacher got ejected from the ball.
0: Do you have the video so you can show her, Craig? This was the best kicking dirt storm we've ever seen. We have to show her that later.
1: But anyway, this guy is so bad. So went in there and he wouldn't call it right. So he said, when he throws the ball next time, instead of kissing it with a glove, you step out of the way. Let the ball square the umpire up.
0: Oh, they did that? I've seen that before. That's bad.
2: Mm. So you are a coach. Right?
1: Mm-hmm.
2: And you taught your kid that?
1: I told him to do it.
0: Ooh.
1: All the coaches said do it.
2: Mm-hmm.
0: Does that make it better?
1: Yeah. It was bad. Look, it's the worst umpiring, one of the worst umpires I've ever seen in my life.
0: Yeah, still.
2: Well, you don't. Okay.
1: Sometimes you got to take matters into your own hand.
2: Mm-hmm.
0: Speaking of ball, there is news this week. You may have heard it. We did run an article on TallahasseeTimes.com. Pat Love will be moving over to baseball from softball. He has been the Tallahassee High School softball coach for the past 9 years. He is moving over, and his quote, It's just time. Well, part of it is he told me, and of course he's got a son that plays on the varsity team. He's this has got to be hard. You know, Trey, because you coached your son. Mm-hmm. I've been able to, you know, be around my son and watch him play, and you don't want to miss him. And when they're playing, you don't want to miss him. Mm-hmm. And he's, you know, had to miss games and stuff, and that's got to be a hard thing to do. So he is stepping away. He is going to join. He's got a baseball background as a player himself. So he'll help that staff, I'm sure, and he'll be joining Coach Goodman and company. And his daughter, Lexi, will be taking over the softball program. So that's news that we revealed here earlier this week. And good luck to the Coach Love family. They're all of them, I guess, because they're going to be tied into baseball. Now yeah. Softball is going to continue with another in the family moving. Of course, she's a Stevenson now. She married Ethan. Mm-hmm. So good luck to her, and good luck to Coach Love joining Coach Goodman and the crew.
1: Married old E-man, my next door neighbor.
0: Yes. A few more things in sports. These are things that I've just had in my computer. I wanted to bring this up, and you tell me what you think about this. This was some post that was put out there about Ty Simpson. Now, he has been drafted. He's going to play in the NFL, first-round pick. And somebody threw his ACT scores out there. And in his reading section, the comprehension, whatever it's called, he made a 14. So they put barely able to read. But you know, the thing is, Ty Simpson, why would you? I mean, I guess when you're an athlete, a star, that people, you know, they're looking for anything to get clicks, you get ridiculed for everything. I think it's wrong that you take shots at a guy because he had a low score on his ACT. And I know they do this Wunderlich test when you go in the NFL where measuring your competency and all these things. The guy plays quarterback, mm-hmm. and he's pretty sharp. You know, he's got to know how to get out of plays, check into new plays, see formations and things. It's not an easy position to play, you know.
1: No.
0: So why are we picking on this guy and claiming he's not smart or he can't read? And even if you can't read well, it doesn't mean you're dumb. So
1: he may be dyslexic.
0: Maybe. I don't know. I just don't like that when I see this.
1: Don't get me wrong. He's a grown man. Look,
0: this guy that wrote that click, you know, just trying to get the clicks, couldn't carry his jock, right? And then what we say?
1: Yeah.
0: They couldn't touch him. I'm sorry.
1: You know, I graduated from college and never took the ACT.
0: Didn't have to take it back.
1: No, you didn't have to take it back if you went to a junior college.
0: Yeah, of course.
1: So I started off in a junior college.
0: Yeah. I don't know.
1: Best 6 years of my life.
0: Baseball tonight, Alabama and St. John's, game one. Well, tomorrow night is the first game for them. Auburn plays today, as does Troy. We're talking about the Super Regionals. First time ever that three teams from the state of Alabama host a Super Regional. There is a chance that all three could get in. Think about it.
1: Yeah.
0: To the World Series.
1: So Alabama, you say there's a chance.
0: And there's a chance, and I think they're all, you know, sitting pretty as far as their opportunity, all playing at home. We have an opportunity to make the trek out to Omaha. Alabama will be on the air here on WTLS tomorrow. They start at 8 in the evening, the last game of the day, 7:45 airtime, late game. We got it for you here on the broadcast from the Crimson Tide Sports Network. And by the way, Roger Hoover will join us in a few moments. We'll be contacting him to talk about this weekend and the great series victory in the regionals last weekend. The Crimson Tide Sports Network. A couple other things in football. You know, Nick Saban's been talking this week about the college sports and the where we're going and whether Congress is going to intervene and create some legislation to change things, which need to be changed. I think most people believe there need to be some changes. They're not always on the same page of what they want to see. Well, you know, one of them is about NIL and, you know, years for transfers, or years for eligibility, 5 years to play four and all of this stuff, and how much money is being exchanged. We have caps and those type things to make it kind of a level playing field. One of the big debates we've had for the last several weeks, and the SEC and Big Ten trying to reach an accord to be together on this, is the number of teams in a playoff. You know, 16, 24, what's it going to be? It's going to expand to 12, but they're going to keep 12 for now. I've been seeing a few things here recently. Brett Bielema, the coach at now Illinois, was at Arkansas, so he was an SEC coach. Brett Bielema says we need at least 32 teams to be in the playoff. 32! Now, some say just go on and raise it like the basketball, but that's a different sport. This is not basketball. How many weeks do these guys need to play after the season's over?
1: If you go over the 16 with the NFL play, I mean, now we're at the point that we are matching the NFL in just about, what is it, 19 games you have to win the Super Bowl?
0: You play 17-game regular season.
1: Yeah.
0: You know, you have to play. It depends on if you win every game. But you know.
1: Of course, you can
0: be 10-7 and make the playoffs or even have a losing record. But Bielema says, make it 32, and the reason, it'd make my job security better. That's the truth. He wants job security. He makes the playoff, he has job security. You have more teams, more chance to be able to keep my job. RG3, Robert Griffin III, former Heisman Trophy winner, says on the playoff, 2014 college football playoff shouldn't allow four-loss teams. Do you agree with that? On the surface, it might sound right. But, I mean, there are teams that play tougher, a lot tougher schedules than teams that don't. I mean, let's just say you got the 100th